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9: Cloudy today, very high chance of showers later this morning. Winds north-northeasterly, 15 and 25 k's. Sunday, cloudy, very high chance of rain, top of 15. Monday, cloudy, very high chance of rain, top of 13. And Tuesday, cloudy, very high chance of showers, top of 15. Heading for a top of 15 today for Warrnambool, Port Ferry, Mortlake and Terang.
7: 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LMCT 11658.
5: Right now it's 10 degrees.
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12: And a big welcome if you're tuning into the show for the first time. This is Off the Bench around Australia. Great to have your company on this crisp Saturday morning. Big day ahead, of course, and we head today, picks, as I say, good morning and welcome to all of our relay stations through the Ace Radio Network, through the heart of regional Victoria, the Super Radio Network, the SEN Track Network and beyond. It's country game today down in Geelong, and I'll be catching up with the entire regional Victorian listenership base today, picks. So about a couple hundred of Ace Radio's clients in regional Victoria heading down to Geelong.
13: To the Geelong Essendon game.
12: We've rented out Chin Chin today, picks.
13: Oh, yes.
12: First time it's ever happened. And that is a high-end restaurant.
13: It is, at the ground.
12: And a very relatable clientele. So this is going to be an interesting afternoon.
13: They mainly catch feeds, or is there a bit of bomber stuff there?
12: Western Victoria, of course.
13: Well, there'll be a lot of Essendon.
12: Well, yeah, there'll be a mix, I think.
13: Yeah, there'll be a lot of Essendon, though.
12: Big believer in the country game, as you know, so heading down this afternoon.
13: How did I miss an invite for that?
12: Well, I would have loved to have had you down today.
13: Chin Chin, beautiful restaurant. Chris Lucas's restaurant, fantastic.
12: Yep, that's it.
13: And no invite for old mate.
12: Would you have joined? I thought you had... No,
13: I've got to do a game. Yeah, I'm doing the Port Adelaide and Sydney game.
12: I thought you had duties today.
13: I have got duties. I've got a calling duties, but I could have possibly gone on for a bit of lunch beforehand and done the Cats radio call from the ground.
12: Oh, that's not a... That would have been a play.
13: Probably could have worked, couldn't it?
12: That was the switch, wasn't it?
13: That was the switch.
12: There was a talent matrix back and forth email on this. And
13: I know.
12: You were the obvious soul.
13: I know. I've been always the one that's gone for the country game, but...
12: You're very relatable to the regional audiences, of course.
13: Well, I'm a country boy.
12: You're a 3WM Wimmera alumni. You did the famous sit-down interview. I remember I've still got that interview where you went on 3WM Wimmera and talked about yourself for 2 hours and your achievements in store.
13: I don't remember that. We've
12: got about four episodes.
13: I'm sure I didn't do that.
12: I'm sure I've still got it. You lowered your guard because you thought...
13: It's regional.
12: It won't bounce back to...
13: It bounced back strong. It really blew back hard on me. I don't remember it personally, but you might remember better than I do, but I don't remember it.
12: No, but they walked you through your whole stall journey and you were playing to the locals.
13: I would have lapped it up.
12: And, at the time you had your picture on the wall at the stall footy club.
13: Well, that's all changed. And jumper gone.
12: Didn't you walk
13: trophy down, name gone?
12: Didn't you run down memory lane that day?
13: I don't remember it, but yeah, if you're saying I did, maybe I did. I don't know.
12: It was a real guard down interview. You've got to watch the guard down interview.
13: I've had this regional mob wanting to have a chat with me again.
12: Who's this?
13: I don't know. I've got to get back to them, but they've left me a message. Some community radio station wants to talk about my career. And I'm thinking, oh, get away with that. I haven't actually organised it yet, but they've been wanting me to get me on, but I don't know.
12: I'll put a bloke on to track that.
13: I don't think I'll buy that.
12: Little Christmas if you do that.
13: Anyway,
12: we're here, of course, for Macca's. Taste 100% Aussie beef of Macca's new quarter pounder barbecue bacon. Don't Macca's walk, Macca's run, and think safety this month. Get the 5-minute tyre.

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1: The Friday night wrap.
0: The Friday night wrap.
1: Brisbane were good.
0: Brisbane were magnificent. We talked about a little bit earlier. Real good. 67 points. And then on Thursday night, North's first win.
1: Nearly got you again, didn't it?
0: In a long time.
1: Western Bulldogs defeated by North Melbourne.
0: But it's 10 past 10 picks, and it gives me great pleasure to say that she's back today. And how good is this going to be? At the young of heart age of 96?
1: 96? No, we just celebrated her 96th birthday. Come on.
0: We love her. She no longer needs to call us. We call her.
2: Thank you for being a friend.
3: I'd have made a moonwalk home for starters in bare feet. They put on a shocking effort.
4: Some of them wouldn't get a kick in a stable.
3: What a pair of flops they are.
4: You've heard that saying, Eddie everywhere. Well, it was Margaret everywhere. Thank
5: you for being a friend. It's time for a magic moment with Margaret.
0: And Pixie, as I go to welcome in Margaret, a little bit of history in this segment just shows you how tough and how resilient and how amazing this wonderful lady in our lives is. Was obviously unwell last week to join us and is, I should say, with her permission, is in hospital.
1: Yep.
0: But requested that we call her in hospital this morning to check in with the show. That is unbelievable.
1: Yeah, I did a lunch yesterday, Hutch. I did a lunch yesterday and Manny was there. And Manny kindly donated another percent of the horse, did Margaret's horse, and the room, fair to say, there was the underbidder also got a percent, and also the underbidder got a percent.
0: Really? Raised money. That's fantastic.
1: Yeah, so it was a fantastic luncheon, and everyone wanted to talk about Margaret.
0: Margaret, good morning, sweetheart.
6: Good morning, boys. Lovely to talk to you again. I'm back on board.
1: Back on board.
0: How amazing.
6: I'm still in hospital, but perhaps Monday I'll get home.
1: You sound good.
6: I'll be well on the weekend, so there you go.
1: You sound good, Margaret.
6: I am good. I'm laying here getting looked after by all this lovely staff at Epworth Hospital. They're marvellous to me.
1: How good are the staff at the hospital? It's unbelievable.
6: They're very good to me. Nothing's a trouble to them.
1: And do you know the other thing, Margaret, I noticed?
6: I've been a bit of a trouble at times.
1: No, you wouldn't have.
6: A nuisance at times. But they're there with a grin on their face and willing to help you. So that's lovely.
1: On a little visit to the hospital, we talked about it earlier. You would have probably heard, Margaret. Just had a little hip operation during the week. And I'll tell you what I was impressed with, Margaret. The food. I think the food's really improved.
6: Oh, yes. It's a menu.
1: Yeah.
6: Get a menu. It's lovely, really. It's lovely.
0: Tell us a bit.
6: I'm very partial to the grilled barramundi.
1: Ooh,
6: and it's lovely.
1: Lovely. Mm.
0: The grilled barramundi.
6: Yes, I have that quite a bit, sir.
0: That's...
6: I thought I might come out with scales on myself. Nevertheless, yeah. I like it.
0: I can relate to it a bit. I've been a bit heavy on the scales myself recently. Hey.
6: Never mind. Dr. Jazz has just been marvellous. He comes every day to see me and checks up on me. No, I'm very, very, very fortunate. I don't think it'll be the last visit I have because it's going to be a reoccurrence of the surgery. But if it's like this, it doesn't matter. I've got to come and get on with it and take it on the chin and get out as quick as I can.
0: My goodness, your attitude is just unbelievable. Can you, just before you get onto the footy, we've got a lot of footy to talk to, a lot of sport to talk to. Just tell us a little bit about the people around you there. And what is your doctors? Who's looking after you? How have you been passing your time? Have you been watching anything?
6: I don't watch the television. I listen to, I've got the radio even on now turned down. I listen to the radio all day. They come and say to me, "You're not watching TV." I say, "No, these are my friends on the radio beside me." So I listen to that. So I listen to all the programs right through to Dwayne and Jared and Dwayne. And then Andy's been on holidays. I've missed him this week.
1: Yeah,
6: but, Gazy's been on with other people, and I listen to it right up till tonight.
0: Do they know you're a big deal in there? Is the ward excited to have a celebrity among them?
6: Well, yeah. They're all kept nice and quiet this morning so that I can be on the radio. they were going to take me to another room, and I said, well, I'd rather do it here, but in the bed. So I'm in the bed, and they're nice and quiet, and believe it or not, there's a couple of dear old people in with me because it's a pain seat ward area, and they're here, and they're quiet too this morning.
0: Give them a little shout-out before we move on.
6: Shout-out to all the people in the Epworth Hospital. I hope you're enjoying your stay as much as I am with with the staff, and many thanks to all the staff and Dr. Jazz for all the care.
0: Fantastic, Margaret. And you've got a bit to be excited about. I'll hand over to Pixie. I've got some questions about the footy.
6: Didn't they rip hell out of the Brizzy Lions?
2: Yes.
6: We've done that before. We've beat them before. That's not the first time we've beat them.
2: And then we saw what they did to Hawthorn last night. So it's a weird season,
6: didn't turn up.
2: No, Brisbane did to Hawthorn last night what you blokes did to Brisbane last week.
6: Exactly, that's what I said.
2: Yeah.
6: I said, well, it's a return visit for the Brisbane. They're doing what we done to them the week before.
2: Exactly.
6: But Hawthorn, Watson and the other guys, they didn't get a kick hardly.
2: No, they were well beaten.
6: They were terrible.
2: They had a bad night.
6: He'd be very disappointed with their display.
2: Yeah, Sammy won't be happy with that effort, I wouldn't have thought last night.
6: Oh, no.
2: A wake-up call.
6: They'll have to pull their finger out a bit and get going.
2: I think they're pretty good.
0: I remember the Blues hit rock bottom picks earlier in the year, and the coach left, and Margaret said, don't worry, they'll be back in the final soon enough. And
2: that might be sooner than you think.
0: That could be in 3 weeks.
2: Yes, it could be.
0: This is a final tomorrow night.
2: It's massive tomorrow night, Margaret. That's one game you don't
6: want to miss. They're going to have to perform well tomorrow night, because St Kilda won't be a pushover.
2: No.
6: And they'll have to perform tomorrow night. So let's see if they've got a bit more in them to do it. And Josh Fraser's doing a sterling job. If he gets the job, I'll be very happy.
2: Yep.
6: Handy Andy doesn't think he'll get it.
2: Doesn't he?
6: Oh, Handy Andy said no, he won't get it. No, it's a definite no from him.
2: Why?
6: Oh, and you know who Handy Andy is.
0: Who's Handy Andy?
6: Kane Corns.
2: Yeah, he doesn't want him to have the job. I'm not sure why, but... To me, I think he's a no-brainer to get the job.
0: What do you call him?
2: He doesn't get the job.
0: What do you call him?
6: Why wouldn't he? He's done a good job doing what he's done it so far. And I think he could, if they give it to him. Mind you, Carlton might have different ideas. They might have someone else in mind. If they have, well, so be it. But if they give it to Josh, they'll be sorry.
2: No, I'm with you. I think
6: he's doing a good job.
2: Well, I just personally, Margaret, I don't see if he puts his hand up and says, "Yeah, I'm in," and if they win again tomorrow night, I think it's done. But
6: I think so too.
2: But if he does put his hand up and they go, "All right, well, I'm going up against now 4 untried coaches, I've never coached, like their own senior AFL team, and he's got 13 games of AFL experience with 11 wins."
6: That's right.
2: I don't see how you can't pick
6: him. He's done a good job.
2: Yeah, no, great.
0: Can I just back over that? How come you call him Handy Andy Kane? You off him again?
6: Oh, well, you know, Handy Andy's in everything, isn't it? You know, they use Handy Andy for everything. So Kane's, I know he's good, but, he's got his own opinion and that's it. And that's what everybody likes about him, because he voices his own opinion.
2: Now, Margaret, let me ask you this.
6: Yes.
2: So you'll be in hospital tomorrow night when the game's on.
6: Yes.
2: Now you're going to have the option. You've got 3 options, right? You're going to have...
6: Yes.
2: The normal SEN call, which will be Dwayne and Jared and all that crew, I would imagine.
6: Yes.
2: Then you're going to have the Blues radio option, which is your Andy Maher and your Cooter and Ange Christou. Or then you've got the real alternate call, the Saints radio call, who are a bunch of nutters, right? So you're talking your Johnny Donohoes, your Mark Fiennes, your Tony...
0: Ozzie Jones,
2: and Andy Thompson. I would say to you, if with your, I would rotate between the three just to get a real feel for
0: the Blues radio,
2: game.
0: Margaret. We could get the Blues radio on in the room for
2: sure. Blues radio, listen to Andy and Cooter, that was great. But then if you're going well, flick across to Saints radio, they get a real different version
0: just
2: of events.
0: Enjoy their pain.
2: Oh, it's just, I've never laughed so much like last Saturday listening to that Saints radio in my life, I'll be honest. So that, you've got a great experience tomorrow night coming for you.
6: Well, I sometimes listen to Johnny Donohoe and them. I rather like them sometimes.
2: Yeah.
6: Listen to them and yourself when you're on given a call. I rather like your commentators.
2: Yeah, good.
6: Your views on what the football about, because I think you really know football a lot and the other guys clown around a little bit.
2: Yeah.
6: And they're one-eyed.
2: Yeah. Well, it's just you've got to have a bit of fun. There are games this year that we've had that. If you don't have a bit of fun, it's a pretty tough afternoon because there's been some beltings. And the other bit of news, Margaret, while you're a bit laid up, the cricket starts on Wednesday.
6: I know, I can't wait.
2: We've got a good team, too.
6: I can't wait. How's this damn Stokes with your 2.5-hour interview, eh? Oh, my God.
2: Stokes, you're not a fan of the Red Nut, are you?
0: Has he
6: I'm not a fan of Stokes, definitely. I'm glad to see the back of him.
0: I don't know if it's public or not. Has there been any talk about him in the Big Bash, Stokes?
6: I don't think he'll come back for the Ashes.
1: There's been talk. Absolutely, no, there's been talk.
0: I think he's coming.
1: No, I think he is. Yeah. Hopefully it's the Renegades. He's played for the Renegades before. I watched him in his debut game before he played for England.
6: Who's that?
1: Stokes.
6: Did he play for the Renegades?
1: Yeah, he played two games for us. He flew down.
6: No wonder we didn't do good.
1: I'd never heard of him. And he came out. He hadn't played for England at this stage. And we were playing the Hobart Hurricanes. And I said to the coach at the time, Simon Helm, I said, what's his Stokes like? He goes, he's real good. And he came out. He just got off the plane and made 70 on, I reckon. Won us the game. And then played one more. And then he was picked for England, I think. And that was it. But I'd love to see him back at the Renegades.
0: You were absolutely stoked at the time.
1: Well, I was stoked. Yeah. He was banging balls out of the Hobart ground, out of Belrive.
6: Good.
0: Hey, there's so much to be excited about, Margaret. You've got the cricket, you've got the Blues run to the finals, you've got the finals themselves.
6: And you know what else? I've been hearing a bit about our Margaret.
1: Yes.
6: And she's doing quite well. She's now in training.
1: Yep.
6: And I got a lovely video from her the other night.
1: Yeah, Manny showed me.
6: And they said to her at the end, send Margaret a cheerio, Margaret. And you should have seen her head.
1: Yep.
6: It was nearly touching the ground.
1: It was
6: lovely.
1: She gave you a nod. Manny was telling me yesterday.
0: I've already had a chat to the team. And when you're out and feel a bit better and well-rested, it's not very far where it's been trained. It's just down in Pakenham. I reckon we'll go down and
6: I'm going down as soon as I can. Do you know what, Hutchie? You know what I'll be able to do for you? I can now walk from the chair into the centre of the ground for the Mavs. I've been practising, and I can walk without gasping.
1: Oh, brilliant.
6: And there's a reason for it, and I'll tell you off air what was the reason for it.
1: Oh, that's
6: and
1: excellent.
6: It's not always, I'd blame my heart, but it wasn't always my heart.
1: Oh, they got to the bottom of it.
6: So there you go.
0: That's beautiful.
6: So I've got a little bit of improvement in that respect, and I could walk a little distance. So there you go.
1: Excellent.
6: I can't wait to do it.
0: We've got your chair waiting for you right behind the hoop there where you'd like to sit.
6: I can't wait to do it.
0: The big chair.
6: There you go. I'm looking forward to the Mavs this year. They've done extremely well. They should have, I reckon, got to the final. They're just a little bit of bad luck there. And I pointed the finger a little bit, but I won't say. I think we could have got there. Because the team we were worried about got beat in the end.
1: They did, about it.
6: So there you go. And we beat them, so there you go. Anyway, there's many good things ahead for me. To see Margaret, to see my Blues get up a bit more,
1: Aussies.
6: And to walk out into the middle of the crowd, the Oval, to talk to the Mavs.
1: Plus, we also need to name this horse, too. We've got to narrow down the names, because you're going to get the final say, Margaret.
6: I think it will be Margaret's legacy, because it's got to be Margaret, they said.
1: Yep.
6: So it's be Margaret's legacy, Margaret's girl, or just plain Margaret, but I think Margaret's legacy will get the knock.
1: Hopefully we get that through. That would be brilliant.
0: Yes. That would be beautiful. And it looks a good young horse. Looking forward to
6: it. Looks a good name, doesn't it?
0: You probably don't feel like a song, do you, or do you feel like a few bars?
6: Well, if you know what I've been going through here and read between the lines, I'll sing a couple of lines of this. I'm forever blowing bubbles, pretty bubbles in the air. They fly so high. That's enough of that. So I'll see you all later, boys. And thanks to all the listeners and thanks to the staff at SEN for visiting me. Bye for now.
1: See you there, Margaret.
0: Bye, darling.
1: Good on you.
0: Much love.
6: Cheerio. Bye.
1: See you, Margaret.
0: Margaret from Sunbury. How about
1: that? She sounds great, Nick. Sounds in real good spirits today.
0: The attitude to face what she's been through, going through, overcome it, improve, get 96 picks.
1: Yep, it's amazing.
0: It's just, if that doesn't fill your heart and just stir you on a Saturday morning, nothing will. It's a shot of adrenaline in your veins to see her attitude to life and live from the hospital this morning.
1: Yep.
0: At her request, I must say.
1: Yeah, I was going to say, and sounds bloody good.
0: We'd certainly told her not to worry about us, and she said, no.
1: Keen to do
0: it. Here's the direct line.
1: We're
0: in the hospital wire.
1: Don't worry about that. We got the 9483 number. In fact, patch me straight through to room 206. That's how we went down.
0: Yeah, and thanks to all the doctors and nurses who take such great care at the wonderful hospital. Yeah, within all the hospitals out there looking after everyone in our community.
1: As I mentioned you at the top of the show, like the staff in the hospitals are unbelievable. Like they really are. And the food. I'm staggered by how good the food is in there now.
0: What do you have?
1: Oh, what didn't I have? I ordered everything on the menu.
0: Can I run us through it?
1: I can't think exactly. What did I have? So I got in there at 3 o'clock. Yep. I hadn't eaten since 8 a.m.
0: Yep.
1: So you've got to start, you've got to fast. And when you know you can't eat, you're starving.
0: Make it fast. Give us the fast version of
1: this. This is it. So I went in there, and then I didn't get seen until 7:30 before they operated on me.
0: Yep.
1: Then it was, I spent 20 minutes talking about the footy with the surgeons.
0: A lot of detail, yeah.
1: Yeah, but before I went in, I had to put in my dinner order.
0: That's what we're trying to get to.
1: And, and my breakfast order the next day. So dinner was...
0: I've been on a plane.
1: It was, potato and leek soup.
0: Yep.
1: Beautiful. It was a fish and vegetable dish, mixed sandwiches, and a sticky date pudding.
0: Oh.
1: Bloody beautiful. The next morning was, they give you the option, egg, bacon, sausage, tick them all.
0: Yep.
1: Toast.
0: Just kept going.
1: Yeah.
0: Tick, tick,
1: hot chocolate.
0: Tick.
1: Yep. Apple juice.
0: Yeah.
1: Yeah, very good.
0: Hey,
1: very
0: just,
1: good.
0: Just on a plane, you mentioned planes. It's a bit more my area.
1: You mentioned planes.
0: Yep.
1: I didn't.
0: Why do they?
1: You did.
0: Why do they need your breakfast order 16 hours before you take off? Like, they hover around you.
1: Because they don't want to wake you to get your order off when people are trying to sleep.
0: You're flying Melbourne to London or Melbourne to LA.
1: Yeah, but it's best to put it in, Hutch. And you forget about it. Because what they're not going to go.
0: How do you know what you feel like in 16 hours from here?
1: You want to take a guess. It's a guesstimate.
0: And if you haven't filled out in 10 minutes, they're back at you.
1: Yeah, because Hutchie, what do you want them to do? In the middle of the night, when they're trying to prepare breakfast, going around to every person, waking them up, asking them what they want for breakfast. People are trying to sleep then. Then what? You know what happens? The light goes on. Whatever you've ordered, it turns up. Everyone wakes up together on a plane.
0: But couldn't you get hour's grace before you go?
1: No, because other people could be sound asleep.
0: Oh, you think there's some straight awaiters?
1: Of course there is. Yeah. No, I think it's a great idea.
0: Righto.
1: Get it out of the way.
0: They'll do the same thing. Okay.
1: They do the exact same thing.
0: Righto, it's a long range breakfast for
1: them. It is. But, I mean, you always know that you're going to be able to knock down a bit of egg, a bit of sausage, and a bit of bacon.
0: Yep. Just go for the
1: and if you don't eat it?
0: Yep.
1: You've already paid for it, it doesn't matter.
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0: 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You can have a look at where you want to sit. You can pick your own seat, get your own reserve seat. You can design where you want to be.
2: Did you see got my virtual jumper the other day? Oh,
0: well done, Pixie. Did you? Yeah.
2: Yeah. Good man. I posted it.
0: Did you? Oh, I saw that.
2: Yeah, posted it. Yep. A lot of people actually thought that I might be playing. I said, yeah, virtually I'll be playing. I'm not actually playing.
0: I did run the record of all the previous players the other day, and I think you played three times.
2: Three, yeah. History. I gradually got worse. By the third game, I was basically a waste of space. In fact, I made space, and the ball hit me in the head.
0: Yeah, no, I'm not interested in your playing cricket. Take me through the legends, how that we're talking about legends.
2: At least I played, Lev. I didn't just get a game. I was at a novelty act like you. I was actually invited.
0: I was confused, sorry. Now, Victoria, Coach Joel Selwood, Captain Brendan Favola.
2: How come Sel's not playing?
0: Well, there's still a late play there, I think. But
2: surely he could be captain coach, like Alex Jezalinko style.
0: He's a leader. He hasn't coached. It's a great opportunity. Dustin Martin, Brendan Fev's, this is Fev's team. Dustin Martin. Heppel, Campbell Brown, James Harms, Dale Thomas, be magnificent to have him play first time.
2: Jude Bolton. Hasn't Daisy played before?
0: First time. Jude Bolton, Tom Mitchell, Dylan Buckley, Brett Deledio, Ablett Jr., if you don't mind, Dane Swan, another Brownlow thrown in, Travis Cloak, and Josh Gibson.
2: Well, very strong Victorian team. What about these All-Stars? Coached by Kane Corns, captained by Shane Crawford.
0: Yep, and then you go through on picks.
2: Cyril Rioli, brilliant. Kate McCarthy, Mitch Robinson, Barty Franklin, if you can believe it. Nick Riewoldt, Leon Davis, Andrew McLeod, superstar. Aidan Ballantyne, Andrew Embley, Joel Checker Isles, and Ryrie Schrey.
0: The Marmalade Boys.
2: The Marmalade Boys.
0: Yeah, that'll be unreal.
2: And Coondog.
0: Yes.
2: Adam Cooney.
0: A lot of Brownlows, isn't there?
2: A lot of Brownlows.
0: Well, the Brownlows in there.
2: Well, they're all my guys. Ablett, Swan, Cooney.
0: Dusty, Mitchell.
2: Oh, Mitchell, yeah. Tommy Mitchell.
0: They're everywhere.
2: Tommy's still having a kick somewhere. I think he had 45, 50 touches the other week.
0: He's been with a whiteboard working out.
2: Yeah, he's working out where his best spot is to get the switch of play.
0: He might get 100 possessions in this game, Tom Mitchell.
2: If he tries, he will. If he actually tries.
0: The first person to get 100 possessions. Anyway, get your tickets. It's going to be unbelievable. It's for a great cause, and I want to launch to that weekend. It is Wild Card Weekend. It's on our door. It's this month.
2: It's only a couple of weeks away.
0: It's less than 3 weeks away.
2: I can't. I was going to call the match. I did it with Quarters last year. Bloody funny. It was good fun, actually, but I'm in Aussie. So I won't.
0: I'm back in hospital.
2: I remember shoulder replaced.
0: Oh, that's right. Yeah.
2: On the 26th.
0: They're really doing the lap.
2: They're really just getting the pipes all sorted out.
0: You've gone, well, I've better get it all fixed at one go. Hey, pick the possessions, by the way.
2: I am smacking you in this.
0: The choice is flooring, ultimate, VIP, grand final experience. 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
2: Mm.
0: If you just pick the total possessions each
2: and
0: week.
2: Last week it was 92. Chloe, you'd be happy with this. Chloe Chiara from Western Australia with a perfect guess of 92. I went 102, you went 125. And the score now is me 14, you 5.
0: How is it possible that so many West Australians are good at this?
2: They're very good at it because they're not listening to you. They know that to whatever you go with, to go against it. All right, let's go through
0: them. Going into a final series where the Fremantle have already inflated the price of the planes.
2: That's right, and all of a sudden, every horse with an S in its name.
0: Competition's turned into an extraordinary cost center. It's like a bunch of FIFOs keep winning every week.
2: It's unbelievable. So you've had a lot of winners from WA that are going to go into this prize. Okay, this week's players, Hutchie, who are they?
0: I love it. Mullen, Geelong, Amiss, Frio, Long, Collingwood, Warrell, Adelaide, Bruin, Geelong.
2: What are you going with?
0: 110.
2: 98 for me. I'm going 20 for O'Sheen, 14 for Amos, 21 for Long, 19 for Worrell, and 24 for Tanner Bruin. 98. Hutchie's gone 110. Hopefully another win for old mate.
0: I'm up 14-5 at the moment.
2: No, you are not. No, I am up 14-5.
0: And it's before we hit the break, it is my crazy time.
1: Yeah, I remember not too many years ago going to the bank and getting the last $50 out. And I gave it to a homeless guy because he didn't look like he needed them more than me.
4: We're not buying that crazy.
5: That's crazy talk.
6: I don't believe you.
4: We're not buying that crazy they're selling.
24: No, I'm not buying that.
6: I don't believe you.
4: On Off the Bench, these are the McCrazies.
0: McCrazies have become part of the vernacular. It's the stories that people aren't buying. Pix isn't buying what they're selling.
2: No.
0: He's not. He doesn't cop. He calls out things he thinks are a little bit creative, got a little bit of mayonnaise on them.
2: Mayonnaise.
0: Just literal, like, pork pies.
2: Pork pies. You're talking a lot of rot.
0: Started with Craig McRae and the homeless man.
2: Yeah, the homeless man. They're giving the homeless man the last 50 because he looked like he needed it more than me. That's
0: over-raced a little bit on the unfiltered episode. A
2: little bit.
0: And then
2: Howie with his, you know, took a day off because he faked appendicitis and then his mum made him get his appendix out anyway.
0: Oh, that one.
2: Wasn't buying that. No, you try to show me the scar. I'm not buying it. Hawksy, you know, and you also can't train. Nah, not buying that.
0: There's a list of
2: them. They're the ones that have come up to me and had a go at me about it.
0: This one I think you're about to play is right up there.
2: Oh, this could possibly be my favourite. If it doesn't end up in the promo, alongside of my last 50 to a homeless person because he needed it more than I did, let's just have a list of Mark McGough, the former Collingwood midfielder, who... Well, let's just have a listen to Mark, and he's my crazy.
25: So my mate, Bo Nixon, got drafted from Yarrawonga, and he was staying with Greg Swan down in his mansion down at Willie. So I went out and had dinner with Swanee and goes, oh, Goffy, you know, Mick come and saw me on the Monday afternoon, said, yeah, we're going to go with the boy. So the cloaky was out. Yeah, going to go with Goffy. And Wednesday, come and saw me and goes, no, not going with Goffy. His mind's a million miles away from the game. He's in the change room farting on blokes' heads. And so I essentially missed out on playing the 2002 grand final for flatulating on Anthony Rocker's head like as I walked past. Like, that's something I did from, like, growing up as a boy. Like, I just couldn't get around, like, that act that Mick used that as a reason not to play me.
2: Yeah, there's a bit to unpack here.
0: There's a lot to unpack.
2: There's
0: a lot to unpack.
2: There was a third person in there, Goffy.
0: Yeah, yeah.
2: Wow. Now,
0: you think that story's a lot of hot air? Don't
2: there's
0: you?
2: A lot of hot air about this. Like, so, you haven't been selected because your mind's on the job because you're farting on blokes' heads. I'm not buying that. That's the story.
0: How does that read in the paper? By the way, in so and so out McGough brackets.
2: Flatulence. So Goffy can go into
0: There's been some hard luck stories in grand finals. I have not heard one of that. Not a hard luck story.
2: Not of that significance.
0: You've let one go and missed the grand final. And they've let you go as a result.
2: And not only that.
0: Changed the course of history.
2: Said, he couldn't help it. He'd been doing it his whole life.
0: He was defending the act almost.
2: He was. He said, I've been doing that since I was a kid.
0: He's looking back on it thinking they're in the wrong.
2: Yeah, they're in the wrong. Mick's in the wrong. Should have picked me. That cost us the premiership because I was out for farting. it's been crazy.
0: If you get selection, that's actually what you're not buying the reason.
2: I don't think that's the reason you didn't get
0: it. You don't reckon it was like a line ball call we could look on the positive we could really do with these tight hands.
2: Yeah, inside work.
0: On the downside.
2: Yeah, but he's going to fart a lot.
0: We had that Tuesday night incident with Rocker. What do you reckon really happened? He had a bad game in the prelim?
2: Yeah, I'd say he was going no good. They needed a tall rather than a small.
0: Talk about finding a way to justify your own exit.
2: And Joe, that's the beauty of these podcasts.
0: Oh, yeah.
2: That's the beauty of them. Because there's so many of them. Like Tommy Sheridan, we'll keep him for another day when he ran into Kanye West. But those guys, they're good storytellers and they get...
0: I get fed.
2: And people try to keep up with their storytelling by trying to one-up them.
0: And they think it's a real platform.
2: Yeah, too, and it goes out everywhere. And then they're thinking afterwards, oh, did I really say that?
0: Yeah, put a bit of dolls on that, didn't I? Anyway, that's a great McCrazy. The McGough McCrazy's right up there. Off the Record is next on Off the Bench.
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22: 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Jesse Hogan is a tool.
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24: What is the quid per quo? All right.
25: Quid pro.
24: That one.
26: One of his great attributes. You're not really sure which foot he's going to kick it with. Completely ambidextrous on both sides.
21: Pretty excited about another great weekend of footy starting tonight. Should be a ripper tonight. Who wins tonight? Should we start with tonight?
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27: Okay, we're starting with you, Hutchie. You had an off day last week. Firstly, this.
18: 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You can say big on Pirelli Tyres.
27: Yeah, they're tyres, they're not Tigers. And then this. Well, you're in anyway, Hutch.
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27: even. 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
18: Beautiful.
27: Duane O, small little stuff up of an easy word here.
0: Watching that one and sitting back maybe with a beverage,
27: or a beverage, one of the two.
18: Yep.
27: Now, our SEN track man's Paul Sebastiani, his talkback caller, calls him something different.
2: I think Paul Sabatini, who's an SEN, he said...
27: Gabby's brother, Paul.
18: Yep.
27: Another caller got Jared Waitley's name wrong here.
2: That these players only signing 2-3 year contracts might be the new norm, Dwayne?
0: It could be, Tom.
27: Was his name Tom, do you think? Did he deliberately call him the wrong name? I'm not sure. Now, Campbell Brown was referencing this, you know, the infamous Will Smith slap on Chris Rock.
18: Yep.
27: I got a feeling it didn't quite know where this actually happened, that slap.
3: What if I went on stage and I slapped Matt Hill and said, take Ruth Fire's name out your mouth, like Will Smith did
27: at the Logies. Will Smith, Chris Rock hosting the Logies with Will Smith. Yeah, I don't think so, Brownie.
18: Yep.
27: Sammy Hyland couldn't stop what was coming here. It's happened to a few.
4: Sammy, what is your third leg in the Chuka Quaddy? I can't find it. Yeah, what can I do?
27: Not much. Some of Channel 7's crew need to sharpen up a bit. Firstly, Kane stuffed this one up.
5: Just a refusal to be beaten tonight. Maybe a turning of the guard for this footy club.
27: A turning of the guard. Not a changing, a turning of the guard.
18: Yep.
27: Then it was Hodgie's turn.
6: And they're composed, they're having a shot, knowing that the pressure's on them from about to win. That little man in between their ears is really paying panic on us.
27: The little man in between their ears. Right, I see. And then BT with some tautology here.
7: Gold Coast staring 10 straight losses in a row.
27: 10 straight losses in a row.
18: Oh, yes.
27: Yeah.
18: 10 straight losses or 10 losses
27: in a row?
18: Yeah,
27: whichever one you want to go. Gary Lyon with some bad maths here. Let's work out how this one goes out.
3: Finish on top and be the champion home and away team. 18 wins and 2 losses from 20 outings, and one of those losses was in the very first game. So they've gone 19-1 since then. Quite remarkable.
27: Hang on a minute. They're 18-2. One of them was in the first game. Since then, they've gone 19-1.
18: Yeah, they're 37-3.
27: They've still only won 18 games. They can't have gone 19-1.
18: Don't worry about how much footy they've been playing. They're tired.
27: Yeah, they're playing extra games than everyone else. Crawford knew what he was trying to say, but didn't get the execution right.
25: Well, maybe it's a set play because it was like honeys to beat. No, I was going to say beast. Anyway.
27: Yeah, you sort of knew what you were trying to say. I love this. Now, Jamie Elliott's trying to describe. He likes to be a bit anonymous.
18: Yep.
27: Or does he?
28: And I'll walk around, I'll wear a hat, I'll wear a jumper, cover my tattoos, everything, just to keep some sort of animosity.
27: Anonymity. Animosity. We're going to give that one more go, Zip, please.
28: And I'll walk around, I'll wear a hat, I'll wear a jumper, cover my tattoos, everything, just to keep some sort of animosity.
18: He gets really angry when he has to do it.
27: He does. We've had to bleep this from Shane McGuinness, but I reckon you can fill the gaps in on what he might have said.
29: Great to have your company right around the country, if I can get my words out.
27: It didn't quite come out the way you thought it was going to come out. Now, the gift, to couple with the gift to finish, Jack Riewoldt, firstly this.
30: The players have spent a fair bit of time extra out in their first warm-up on the ground, so they've got that, obviously, affiliation with the ground, but...
27: Yep. Affiliation with the ground, right? And then this.
30: Yeah, that was good. Oyo Sullivan there. Ball on the ground. When it's your turn to go, you got to go. Even as the 200-metre key defender he is.
27: He's a big key defender. Like, that's massive.
18: 200-metre
27: like,
18: Peter.
27: He's 200-metre Peter. 200-metre Peter, which does remind us a little bit of Johnny Donohoe.
18: Yep.
31: There's actually no defender in the competition capable of going with him in the air.
27: Not if he gets front spot and he going full stretch.
31: But if he's full stretch, so you think he's 208 centimetres hip to toe, arms in the air, he'd be, I don't know, another 10 centimetres maybe more?
27: He's His arm's only 10 centimetres long.
1: No, maths is not a strong point of mine, Piggers, clearly. But,
27: is that the smallest arms I've ever
1: had? Well, okay, let's say...
27: Those little dwarf arms.
1: Let's say 30, then.
27: God, 30? How long are your arms up?
1: I don't know, Piggs. I'm not a bloody scientist or a mathematician or whatever it is.
27: You sure aren't.
18: There you go. The 200-metre Peter, by the way, I think Gout just rang to see if you lay down for him. And just
27: lay down. Just run over
18: from
27: the top.
18: One end to the other to do some training.
27: Start at the toes and go to the head.
18: Beautiful. 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
5: 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Sam Hargraves join us momentarily. 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
7: Yeah, certainly do. Looks like a great day for racing, and hopefully we can find a couple of winners. I'm trying to quickly read this out, that races 1, 2, 3, I believe it is, today at Caulfield. You get a bonus bet back if your horse runs second. So for those out there that are eligible, races 1, 2, and 3. Let's go to race 2 on the program.
8: Yes, let's do that, because I've got a Trixie, sort of first leg of my Trixie today. What's the market there?
7: The market, number 11, Celtics for the Boston fans, 235 to 276. Botanical Boys, $4. 13, Zebra Finch is $6. And the 4, Stay Silent, is 7. The rest are 17 or greater.
8: Number 6, Botanical Boys, in my Trixie today. Race 3 is the second leg of my Trixie.
7: Oh, here we go. Number 6, Cavalry Girl, one last time out over in Adelaide. South Australia, $2.60. 5, Basable Rewarded, $4.40. 2, Stocky or Stoke, whichever way, I don't know how you say it, $4.80. And 7, Along the River, is 10 into $6. Some deductions apply with the scratching of the 3 and the 4.
8: Yeah, I had Cavalry Girl when it won last start in Adelaide in my Trixie, but I'm going with Stoke today. Number 2. In my second leg of my Trixie. Now let's get to the quaddy legs. Thanks, eBay. This is race 6.
7: Yes, race 6. Number 9 is Custom. It's your favourite. It won well last time out. $1.80 to $1.65. I imagine many will anchor at one out in the quaddy. 4, Bewitchery is $4.50. 3, Stylish, named after you, picks, is $8. And the 5, Piastri, is $9.50.
8: Yeah, a bit of anchoring there on the 5. Race 7.
7: Race 7, number 13, Zorro's Flight, is favourite, $4.50. Open race this, 8 Perfect 10s, $4.50. 12 Sensory is $4.80. And 10 Oroquois is $5.50. I don't think I've ever seen a race where there is 4 horses at the top of the market separated by a dollar like that.
8: Yeah, it's pretty tight, isn't it? It is. The third leg of my Trixie is in race 8. What's the market there?
7: Yeah, race 8 over the 1800. 8 First Chorus. Very impressive form. This horse has been flying. It's 250. Probably would like the track a little bit wetter. It does like water. Number 5, Lit Steel, 450. 3, Glory Days, 9. And the 4, Magna Spins, 950.
8: Yeah, Lit Steel is my number 5 is my third leg of my Trixie. So, okay.
7: First up, Bishin aboard. Let's go to race 9. Last leg of the quaddy, another shorty. Number 8, Changing Colours, $2.50 and $1.75. 5, Flying Valley, for Jabbers Johnson or Jabes Johnson, whichever way you say it, I don't know, $4.50. Number 11, Lovely Cut, $7.50. And 3, Black Storms, the next best at $15. Deductions do apply here with the scratchings, the 2 and the 4.
8: Yeah, there's a couple of shorties in those quaddy legs. I might steer clear of a quaddy today. Anything else in the racing before? I just want to get a couple of footy markets if possible, Eber. In particular, the big game at the MCG today, Melbourne and Fremantle, and also tomorrow night, St Kilda and Carlton.
7: Yeah, I've got two greyhounds for you.
8: Yeah, give me them.
7: Let's go to the Meadows firstly.
8: Yeah.
7: Race five, number one.
8: Yep.
7: And race seven, number two.
8: Okay, we've run out of time for the footy mail, but I'd say both markets will be pretty tight in those two games.
7: Yeah, Melbourne $2.47, Freo $1.55, and Sydney $1.08, Port Adelaide $8, Adelaide $1.02, Richmond $17.
8: Thanks, eBay. See you, buddy.
7: Yes, guys.
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10: 15 degrees in Melbourne, a late shower or two today, a top of 17. It's 11 o'clock. Good morning. I'm Dennis O'Kane. Rain and strong winds are forecast for parts of southern Australia as a powerful cold front moves through. A flood watch has been issued for 10 catchments in Victoria. The Weather Bureau's Sarah Scully says there's the potential for more weather warnings to be issued.
11: Tomorrow we're also expecting severe weather warnings to be in place for elevated parts of Victoria and southeast New South Wales as well, but also even potentially parts of the Flinders Ranges of South Australia.
10: The AFL Players Association is confident the secret Geelong concussion waiver scandal won't happen again. The Cats have admitted it was a misstep not to inform the AFL about a secret agreement it made with a player relating to concussion. Jake Connell-Jasny, who has a history of head knocks, signed a deal to take on the legal responsibility for future brain injuries. Players Association CEO James Gallagher says he was completely flummoxed when he found out what had happened.
12: I have a lot more confidence today than I did yesterday that none of our members are potentially going to be subject to waivers of this kind at AFL level.
10: Agricultural shows around Australia are weighing up options in response to the bird flu outbreak. Avian exhibits have been removed from the Adelaide Royal Show, with South Australia home to the largest number of cases. The Victorian government has ordered some poultry farmers to house their birds inside. Agriculture Minister Michaela Settle says she's in talks with the organisers of the Royal Melbourne Show.
13: I would say that certainly all of the contact I have with the Royal Melbourne Show is that they care a lot about our agricultural industry, and I know that they will take any steps that are required to protect our agricultural sector.
10: A Morrison-era goods and services tax deal is expected to cost $60 billion by the end of the decade. The arrangements, which was put in place in 2018, was originally forecast to cost $2.3 billion. Nine Federal Politics reporter Amanda Kopp says the Productivity Commission is preparing to hand down its review of that deal.
14: Since the deal was done, the amount of money provided to the states by the federal government has ballooned. This issue is sure to be hashed out at a meeting between treasurers from each state and territory as they meet next week.
10: A high-ranking police officer is facing jail time charged with trafficking guns. The 57-year-old leading senior constable from the Eastern Region has been charged on summons. He'll face Wangaratta Court in November. Well, scientists hope a 162-year-old bottle of Guinness found by a scuba diver could hold the secrets to the beer's original recipe. Belgian microbiologists are analysing the brew. Now, to finance, the Dow has closed up 151 points and one Australian dollar buying 70 US cents.
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10: Round 22 AFL continues today. First up, Melbourne and Fremantle at the MCG. Demons coach Stephen King says they're treating the Dockers clash as a grand final.
16: I think for me it's just a great opportunity to see where we're at, to test ourselves against a team that's been dominant all year. Our players are up for it and we can't wait for it.
10: Two twilight games today, Sydney and Port, and Geelong at home to Essendon. Tonight it's Richmond away taking on Adelaide. Brisbane has bounced back in style from that Carlton loss to take a 67-point victory over Hawthorn. The win puts the Lions back in the top four. And that's the latest news in sport.
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4: Cloudy today, very high chance of showers later this morning. Winds north-northeasterly, 15 and 25 k's. Sunday, cloudy, very high chance of rain, top of 15. Monday, cloudy, very high chance of rain, top of 13. And Tuesday, cloudy, very high chance of showers, top of 15. Heading for a top of 15 today for Warrnambool, Port Fairy, Mortlake and Terang.
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4: At the moment, it's 12 degrees.
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8: You'd set your watch to that as well.
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8: Good morning, Sammy. What a fabulous win by Brisbane last night.
7: Listen, I've scratched the Friday night wrap. We don't need a Friday night wrap.
8: It was Brisbane by 67. A real old-fashioned hammering of Hawthorn. 67 points. I've got Geordie in here, Zipper and Sammy who are rusted on Hawthorn. Real nuff-nuffs.
7: Do you remember when we were doing it and we had Ollie and Best Dressed?
8: Yeah.
7: And the dogs went, I know how they feel now.
8: Well, it's sort of been that weekend because the dogs got there. They were Thursday night. They got touched up by North Melbourne by 23 points. So we got two out the back operators, Best Dressed, Matty Donald and Ollie, flat as biscuits. And then we've got you two, Zipper and Sammy, flat as biscuits about the Hawthorn. Yep. The good thing is the Cats don't play till later on this afternoon. So nothing happening down Geelong.
7: If I were you, I wouldn't be getting too up and about the Cats this week. Hey, I'd be sort of tempering all kinds
8: We're talking about the games. We're not talking about that periphery stuff.
7: Oh, yeah, sure.
8: That's just missteps of areas.
7: Yep, no, of course it is. How do you weigh up that game last night? Because I thought Hawthorn were just diabolically bad.
8: That was shocking. Brisbane were really good.
7: I was asking questions. Hey, guys, is it normal to kick to a one-on-three situation?
8: It was unbelievable.
7: And hope to... Are we keen to kick to 50-50s short in defence? Is that normally how the game... I thought I understood a little bit, having commentated the game, how it was supposed to be played. But
8: look, they were very alert. Brisbane were alert. They were onto everything. They cut off every time you went for short. They cut it off.
7: Yes.
8: They'd hand in where they needed to. They were the Brisbane that... It won the flag last year. Was that sort of performance?
7: Sam Mitchell
8: really
7: said...
8: Really alert.
7: I know we're getting into crunch time areas, but Mitchell
8: said... That's all right. We can make big statements. We've got the crunch time music still.
7: Sam Mitchell said, this is a good test to see where we're at.
8: Yeah, well, it's...
7: And after that last night,
8: you're a fair way off.
7: I can tell you this... You ain't anywhere.
8: Zip. Someone can't find it on the panel. that was disappointing. I went out for dinner because it was one of my clients, actually, who's Beck's nephew, who's playing, we'll go and watch today, Caulfield Grammar, Eastern Rangers boy. He's 18th. So we went out for dinner.
7: Oh, hello.
8: And we went to the...
7: You're going to 18th?
8: Auburn. Oh, it was just a dinner for the family, right? A family dinner. It was the Auburn Hotel, which is... You don't even know where it is, do you?
7: I do. It's in...
8: It's the G-Bung.
7: It's the old G-Bung.
8: It's a massive pub. And it was full of those typical Hawthorn scarf-wearing fans. And it was the quietest I've heard the G-Bung in quite some time.
7: What?
8: And then I got home. I couldn't help myself. I got home because quarters of the we wet, wind each other up all the time.
7: Yeah, you got in
8: the
7: as well.
8: 9:30. Just got home from dinner. What time were the Hawks turning out for this game? I must have missed the warm-up.
7: He said, the same text you sent
8: us. I know, that's right. I said the callers as well.

0: I just phoned and told you. This was separately. And he's gone, embarrassing. But not as embarrassing as your corrupt club.
1: Yeah,
0: I said, I missed it.
1: Well, all I'll say is Carlton now are premiership favourites. If you draw the dice, join the dots.
0: So they're actually 23 goals better than Hawthorn.
1: Well, hey, a big difference a week can make. So hopefully the Hawks against the Pies can turn it around.
0: But it just shows you that if you're just off and the other team's really on, doesn't matter who you are, you can get your heads kicked in. And they did. And that's what happened last night. And Brisbane at their very best are still, because you'd have to doubt them after last week. They were pathetic against Carlton. And they did exactly to Hawthorn what Carlton did to Brisbane last week.
1: Yeah. So if you're a receipt keeper, and if there were people at last week going, well, we now can write Brisbane off.
0: No one said that they'd write them off. No one was that game. What I did question on Crunch Time last Sunday was, I can't remember a premiership team being touched up twice as badly as that in one season. So they remember Fremantle put 14 goals in them in a quarter and beat them by 12.
1: The Giants.
0: Or 13 goals. Sorry, Giants, I should say, Giants. And then who probably not going to make the finals. And then Carlton, who's borderline making the finals, has beaten them by 12. But then they've come out and then they've done that to Hawthorn.
1: Yeah.
0: Who are a good team. So you've just got to be on your game. And if you're not on your game, good luck. Good luck. Zipper, if you're not on your game in AFL footy, good luck. Thank you. That's the crunch time music I needed after 11.
1: Are you on Adelaide time?
0: He's slow today. He's slow. He tagged me all the way in this morning.
1: What do you mean?
0: Oh. He tagged me in the car. Like, I'm thinking, look at this bloke, right up my ginger, all the way in. He was going in the left lane when I was going, who's this bozo? I get to the car park, and he's loitering around behind me. I don't know who it is,
1: He had a tail.
0: It was dark. I thought I was being tailed. And I knew it was some old car. Anyway, I come in, I'm thinking, well, I've left him, he can't get in. Whoever this bozo is that's following me. I get there, I come in, and the shutter comes down. Next thing, the shutter goes up again. And then he does a lap of the car park. I'm thinking, this guy's casing the joint. And I realised it was Uncle Zipsy.
1: Did you get a little nervous?
0: Yes, I did.
1: Because you've seen too many movies. So you're like, that's not how you tell someone. You've got to be three cars back.
0: Yeah, he's actually got his... This guy's even got himself to swiper.
1: He turned his headlights off.
0: Yeah. We were in early this morning. We had to do some stuff early. So it was
1: you
0: pretty dark still.
1: A spy espionage sort of thriller.
0: He's driving some sort of a car that you'd see in the 60s, man.
1: Well, the boxer. Is it an EF?
0: Yeah, Falcon, is it?
1: XF. Yeah. There you go.
0: So I just had no idea. I'm thinking, I am being tailed here on the way to work.
1: Let me tell you something. Well,
0: We digress.
1: NRL, Warriors 28-12 over the Panthers. That's a big win for the Warriors over the Panthers. Roosters 20-18 over the Dogs. And Thursday night, the Titans were put away by the Cowboys 30-8. Now, other disappointing
0: thing. I've never even ran through those scores because the Storm are out, so we're not even worried anymore.
1: The other disappointing thing, which is the other thing that you should be a little bit dismayed about from a Hawthorn point of view, is they only kicked 8 goals last night. Luckily, Brisbane kicked the 18. And the reason why, Pickers, this is important, is because second bite, they've got an incredible and very generous promotion going this week. Charitable.
0: My word, they have.
1: Round 22, there's a bit more riding on it. Coles are donating the equivalent of 1,000 meals through Second Bite and Food Bank for every goal scored across all 9 games. Now, the more goals that are kicked, the more meals provided to Australians experiencing food hardship. So last night, 26 goals in total.
0: 26,000 meals.
1: Thanks largely to the Brisbane Lions.
0: Brisbane,
1: it must be said, who I think will be right in the good books of the CEO of Second Bite, Daniel Moorfield, who's been good enough to join us on Off the Bench. Daniel, hello, mate.
2: Hi, guys. How are you going?
1: Hey, just explain to us what Second Bite do.
2: Yeah, what we do is we rescue food across Australia. So we rescue about 25 million kilos of food every year across Australia and give it to charities free of charge. And we also produce 3 million meals every year and give it to charities free of charge.
0: So what do you mean by rescue meals, Daniel? What does that mean?
2: So what we do is, so we work with Coles. So we get to the back of a Coles store and we work with our local charities across Australia. And you might have a bag of potatoes, which has got 2 days shelf life left. And we go, oh, we don't want to buy it. We give it to a charity, they use it, and they can use it for free.
0: They turn it straight into a meal, do they?
2: Yeah, well, they can either cook it themselves or they do something with it. We've also got our own kitchens, so we rescue some of this and produce our own meals as well.
1: So it's a bit like the RSPCA when the people who don't want their pets send them in and you walk along and say, well, there's a beautiful bag of potatoes. I might want to take them home. Yeah. Is that how it works?
0: Is it corn on the cob?
2: It's not the way I'd usually describe it, but yes, that's pretty much usually what happens. We do get and so, like, in all seriousness, we pick up about 100,000 kilos every day, or 50,000 kilos every day from coal stores. It's
1: so
2: crazy. Yeah,
1: so with
2: crazy
1: that in mind, that means that we're obviously wasting a lot of food, Daniel. So for those who might look at that every week and go, well, what am I going to do with all this weight? I know with having young kids that you cook them a heap of food, they barely touch any of it. And you think, well, what the hell do we do with all of this stuff?
0: Is it the fridge? The freezer?
1: No, we just leave it there and hope they come back later. What could you tell people that some little things they can do at home that might be able to help you guys out with the food that they no longer need or don't get through or whatever that might be?
2: Yeah, the thing is, the biggest thing is actually, and this is where it's quite tough right now because, like, it's so hard to get, like, the cost of food and the cost of everything so high. So you want to be really careful about what you buy and don't buy too much. The fundamental thing is don't buy too much because all of us, we all throw out food. Like, that's one thing. Yeah, but then it's hard because when you've got all these other bills, what you tend to do is you buy what you can is cheap, and it's usually a big amount. So put it in the freezer. Just put it in the freezer. A lot of stuff can stay in the freezer.
0: Absolutely, you can. What's the general consensus with the Coles of the world, right? So at what stage of the produce do they go, is it only a couple of days before it's the use-by date, and then they go, nah, we've got to get that off the shelf? Because sometimes you see marked down, reduce now, that sort of stuff. Is there a set time before they actually go, all right, well, let's go to charity with this lot?
2: What they try and do is they try and sell it if they can. And then once it gets to a certain, it's probably, because this is the thing, it's actually not the Coles store, it's actually us, the shopper, usually makes that choice for
0: that's
2: them.
0: Right, yeah.
2: They're like, okay, it's only got 3 days left on the shelf life. I'm not going to buy it. I'll buy something with 7 days.
0: Yeah.
2: And that's what happens is it's still, if you're going to eat it in 3 days, that's still fine. So it's usually, a couple of days left. I'll then say, okay, let's pull it. We'll give it to us. It's all good to eat. I can tell you now, I once went with one of our drivers, went to 15 Coles stores, picked up 700 kilos in a day of produce, and I'd eat 650 of it. So it was all good.
0: Really?
2: Yeah. So
1: we're speaking to Daniel Moorhead, who's the CEO of Second Bite, a great initiative this week with Coles and Food Bank, where for every goal scored, the equivalent of 1,000 meals is going to be donated thanks to Coles, to Second Bite and Food Bank. So 26 goals last night between the Lions and the Hawks. And then on Thursday night, it was a handy little donation as well, 26.
2: The 26, I was saying to my family, I was watching the game last night, about three-quarter time, I said my estimate was about 13 goals a team, so 26 each game. Sure enough, it was 26 last night, 26 the night before. Then I realised St Kilda are yet to play, so maybe it'll drop it down a little.
0: that sounds like a beaten up St Kilda fan.
2: Oh, no, I just know how bad they are at kicking goals. So yeah.
1: So Daniel, what's the next step in that process? You say that you then create meals off the back of the food. How does it get to the people who need it most?
2: Yeah, so what we do is we work with all our charity partners across Australia. So, for example, if we've got a Coles store in Ballarat. We don't physically pick it up. We'd actually organise the local charity to pick it up. They'll then hand it out across Ballarat to all the people who need it most. In all across Australia, we then some places will then also give it to those charities. So people like the Selvos, the Bob's, all those local charities who come and hand out that food.
0: Mm. That's terrific. Well done.
1: It's great work.
0: It's a great initiative, and it's a big round then. We need to see plenty of goals kicked.
2: We need plenty of goals because the really scary thing right now is there's so many people who are actually suffering in silence when it comes to food insecurity. Mm. And it's one of these things that people don't want to talk about, but one in three households are actually food insecure right now, which is extraordinary. I know I said that quickly, but that's millions of people.
1: Mm. Yep.
2: No one mentions it. So that's the other thing is people are struggling. There'll be some people listening right now will be struggling. Go onto our website and there's charities who can help you. So go to secondbite.org and there's charities who can help you.
0: So secondbite.org.
2: Yep.
0: Well done, Daniel. Yep. Appreciate your time today, mate. Good luck with it all.
2: Thanks, guys. Thanks so much.
1: It's incredible work. Make sure you check out the websites of Second Bite and Food Bank if you're wanting to help or if you need their help. There is help there for you.
0: Go to the website. Absolutely.
1: People don't often want to say that they're doing it tough.
0: Of course they don't want to say it.
1: But these are places
0: you can go to. People get embarrassed about it. But
1: absolutely.
0: They shouldn't be. Because it is tough. I mean, it's tough out there. You're right. Prices are going through the roof with everything.
1: Yep.
0: And, look, I'm a waster. I have this argument with my mates all the time about best buy versus used buy.
1: Yep.
0: You know, and I'm a if it's coming up the used by date, I'm out. I throw it out. If it's a day to go, I'm borderline.
1: I'll go the other way.
0: If it's milk, I'll sniff it.
1: I'll give it a bit of leeway.
0: No, that's what most of my mates are like. No, that'll be fine. I'll eat that a week later.
1: Yeah.
0: It's like, yeah, I don't do that. So that's wasteful.
1: Yeah.
0: That's why I don't overbuy stuff. I tend to do exactly what Daniel was saying. If I'm getting mincemeat for my tacos and there's like the 4th of August versus the, I look at the back for the 14th of August.
1: Yeah.
0: Just in case it takes me a little while to actually cook it.
1: The other bit of advice that I've heard a lot is to try and reduce your own wastage. When you do your shopping, first check what you've got.
0: Already there.
1: Yeah, already there before you order.
0: Well, that makes a bit of common sense. Maybe a little messy. Yeah.
1: Then your meal planning. So if you plan your meals, you won't buy food you don't need. I know people are time poor, but that was the thing I got told. If you plan the meal that you're going to have, you'll only buy what you need for that meal.
0: It's a very easy one for me, that. Because it's tacos, chops.
1: Yeah.
0: Tacos.
1: Yeah, and sometimes you double up on a taco. So if you're feeling a bit adventurous.
0: Pretty much. I might have a fajita.
1: Oi!
0: Occasionally I might have some mashed corn and chops.
1: It's a special occasion.
0: Mashed corn and, schnitzel.
1: And when you mash, you might throw in a sweet potato from time to time.
0: No, I don't do sweet potato. I don't like sweet potato. I like corn and I like normal potato. I don't like sweet potato. No.
1: Maybe clip that. I like corn. Send that to the fireball.
2: Great pleasure, corn.
0: Yes. Corn. I love corn. I have corn. Every time I'm having anything that's not tacos, it's got corn in it. As you know, I have a corn on the cob. I'll have one tonight.
1: There you go. Do you know I bumped into corn the other day when he'd finished up on fireball and he was racing to get to the airport, then got a message to say that your flight's been a little bit delayed. So what would you do if you knew the
0: flight? Run the 10?
1: He went straight to the treadmill. He went straight in.
0: He just loves it, doesn't he?
1: You got to admire the discipline for that.
0: He loves running. Now, when I was fit, I'm playing and I was running. I'd running every day. But I was only running every day because that was a routine and that was how it got me going. I didn't like running.
1: Yeah.
0: Like, I didn't like doing the 10, but I loved the feeling after I'd finished doing the 10.
1: Yep.
0: I'd had a hard session around Albert Park Lake. I really felt like I'd achieved something. I didn't want to do it.
1: No.
0: But I did it not for weight or any of that sort of stuff. It's one, to stay healthy, but two, because
1: it was what I did for sport.
0: It was just I was used to doing it until my body broke down. And now having the discipline to walk, it just takes so long.
1: Yeah.
0: Again, I don't particularly like walking.
1: No, me neither.
0: But
1: I don't like running. I used to be a really good long distance runner when I was younger, and I couldn't get from here to there now.
0: No.
1: Because you just did it because you thought it was good for footy.
0: Well, it was. It's good for everything. But it's funny. It's just not something that I'm jumping out of my skin about, thinking about going and running the 10. But I see the boys, and I see JJ between, say radio this morning. He was on
1: the odds thruple.
0: The odds couple.
1: Thruple.
0: If he's got a game at. Yeah, early game today, he'll go and do the 10 and he comes back sweating like a pig and, towels down, goes and does his work. And I would love to still be able to do that. I would love to, but my body won't allow me to. So
1: I always get the Evie would say, well, why don't you go in there? The beautiful Evie will always say, why don't you go in a bit earlier for off the bench? And then you could use the gym that's down. I went,
0: oh, I'm never going to open the door.
1: I'd love
0: gym.
1: To, but it's closed on a weekend. She goes, you could go for a run. I'm like,
0: it's not closed on the weekend at all.
1: The gym is. No, it's not. No, it is. Yeah. See, Zip trying to get in there.
0: I actually don't even know where it is. I seriously don't know.
1: So
0: I know
1: why are you definitively saying, it's closed, it's open on a weekend?
0: I was just to stir you up. But I know it's in the car park somewhere.
1: Yeah, it is. It's the other side of the car
0: park. Yeah, because I see people walking there with towels.
1: Yeah.
0: And I wonder why they're walking past my car.
1: There's a sauna.
0: Oh, I love a sauna.
1: Well, there you go. There's a sauna in there.
0: I don't want to get my fat guts out.
1: Well, don't body shame yourself.
0: No, well, I don't really want to be sitting there in, like in a Swedish spa, sort of.
1: I can see you sort of being like a bit of a mafia figure having your meetings down there. Come and meet me in the sauna.
0: Come and meet me in here.
1: We'll discuss your next contract.
0: We can get the deal done in here, no problems. Sick.
1: Every person sitting in their office getting a bit uncomfortable. What's wrong with you? I've got to go meet Liam Pickering today. Yeah. What's wrong with that?
0: Tell me a BYO towel.
1: They got to step through the fog.
0: Where is he?
1: And by the way, that's not the sauna. That's just his fresh air stick.
0: Righto. A break, and when we come back, another break. This is Off the Bench.
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19: Hello, boys. I head into the show today with a little spring in my step.
0: You
19: after finally getting on the board, which was a good result. I had to wait to the last race, boys.
0: You did. Well, you did. You ran us under the ball last week beautifully. Like, it was actually very well played by you. We were going to bet on race one. Like, why don't we try, the last? It was a really even race, and you let us go first.
1: A lot of live chances.
0: You really liked one, and then... I can hear it in your voice that when you picked Phoenix Rex, that was exactly the horse you wanted. And sure
1: Fix
0: enough,
1: was in.
0: Saluted.
19: I think the phrase, you run us under the ball, is about absolutely perfect.
0: That's what I did.
19: I just a tiny hand in the back and then I leant back and took it and banged it through it. Sadly, it was around $5 all night up until around 10 o'clock. And then the last couple of minutes, the punters came for it. So we only got the $3.40. But we'll take it. I'm on the board. Not good enough to put me ahead of you there.
0: No. So the leaderboard at the moment is I'm leading on 370. So I've had two winners out of 4 weeks. TikTok's on 240. He's had one winner. And Hutchie, nothing. Not a sausage for Hutch. And he's got old Sammy Hargraves, who's smarting from a Hawthorn. Disastrous Hawthorn night last night. He's not at the top of his game. He's got to pick for him again today, which is interesting.
1: Yeah, I can't imagine it's going to get any better for him. I'm a bit like him in that regard, that I could stop the tide coming in.
0: Really?
1: You couldn't
0: be as bad as him.
1: He's not far off.
0: He's the only thing that can get Fremantle beat this year in the grand final.
1: And didn't he pick him to win the flag?
0: Yeah, he did.
1: Oh, dear.
0: And that's what worries me about him. I think they're the best team in the comp, but they've got Hutchie. They're carrying that way. Hey, tell us about tonight before we get into our bets. 8 races at Melton tonight. Are you on track? Yeah.
19: No, not me, Bronte. The capable hands of Bronte on track tonight. It looks like she's got reasonable weather looking here at Ballarat, but I don't know what it's going to be like a bit later on. 8 races on the program. I guess the story is the continued dominance of Emma Stewart. So having a look at the Victorian Metropolitan Trainers Premiership, as we head into the back half of the year. Of course, in the harness racing, fellas, the season runs the calendar year, unlike the thoroughbred that runs through the calendar year, which is much easier to follow, in my opinion. But yeah. Emma Stewart, so she sits on 36 Metropolitan training wins, 5 ahead of Team Lee down there in Terang, Andy Gath with 9. So there's a big gap from second to third. So she's 5 clear on the Metro Trainers Premiership, and she has 5 short-priced favourites tonight on the 8 race card. So you would have to say she's going to extend that lead and by some margin. So they're the powerhouse stable for a reason, and they had a little quiet period there a few months ago where they didn't have many horses going around, but it's just week after week at the moment. They're trotting out their gun horses, including in race one, if we're going to play there. Some American favourite at $2.
0: Here we go.
1: He's done it again.
19: Notice how subtly he just weaved
1: that in.
0: Well, you know, I'm back.
1: Just for example, off the top of my head.
0: Yeah, well, I've already won on Some American before, so I'm not even going to muck around. I'm going to blast bet it as well.
19: Hang on a minute.
0: I'm blasting Some American again.
19: It leads and wins, I think. Righto. I hope it gets backed into $1.10.
0: Well, it won't get backed in that tight, but it's the way it won. It beat your hero, Leap to Fame, didn't it, last start?
19: Catch a wave.
0: Yeah, so that'll do me. I'm going to blast out on Some American. Thank you.
19: I've run you under the ball and you've been awarded a free kick.
0: Well, you've got your chance to go to Catch a Wave again, unless Sammy goes.
1: No, you go, Tok.
19: I don't like Catch a Wave tonight. I don't think you can win from Barrier 8. I'll tell you what I'm going to do. I'm going to have a place bet on the 1, Ultimate Vinny. Just 100 a win on Ultimate Vinny. Drawn
0: 100
19: well.
0: 100 a win or 100?
19: Sammy Barker at around, 100 a place.
0: Yeah.
19: Ultimate Vinny for me, mate, Sammy Barker. 420 on the fixed odds to run a drum. I think it'll sit behind Some American.
0: Yeah.
19: You can go ahead and win, Kickers, and I'll just run a nice second at a better price.
0: Okay, that's all right. It will be a better price. There's no doubt about that, but I'm putting 250. You're just having your hunch. What about you, Sammy?
1: Well, I'll take the stable, mate, of Some American. I'll go Storms Collide for Emma Stewart as well. It's had some support, 250 into 240.
0: Yeah.
1: Ran a drum last start.
0: Yeah.
1: Hey, likes Melton.
0: Yeah, okay. So, all right, so you're on. So you're on number 6, Storms Collide. I'm on number 4, Some American, and the place bet for TikTok is the 1. Tell us why Emma Stewart, why is she so good? So, Tok?
19: That is a very good question.
0: Thanks.
19: Well, I guess part of it, and I can kind of liken it to Darren Weir. Remember when Darren Weir went from being a solid country trainer to being unbeatable. He just started to get the good stock. So when you get a breakthrough win or have a breakthrough season, I think, you know, the owners and the breeders start sending their horses to you. So they have outstanding stock now. But they are master trainers. They can improve horses off other trainers significantly. Mm. They do it time and time again. And it's hard to say. I've been out to their facilities plenty of times. I've had a horse trained by them. Their facilities, to my eye, just look like everybody else's. So,
0: where do they train?
19: They train just out of Ballarat at a place called Cardigan. So it's about 5-10 minutes out of Ballarat towards Burrumbeek. Look, they work their horses hard. They, it's probably fair to say that some of them, they probably have a higher strike rate of horses getting injuries because they work them so hard. They're rock hard fit and they just don't stop. So, whatever their training method is, it works. They've been the premier trainers here in Victoria for 10, 15 years now. They're certainly a powerhouse and they have, they've got good stock and classy horses. They've got a weight in numbers as well. They just keep rolling these horses out week after week. As I said, 5 favourites tonight.
0: Yeah, there's some shorties too. And they're short. Yeah. They're really short.
19: And they've got a few second favourites alongside the favourites.
0: Well, that race with some American and the one that Sammy's picked, they're both Stewarts, and they're, you know, first and second favourites. So.
19: I think the same in race two. Midnight Moth, who I think will win at $1.75 and Seaside Boy at $2.30. So, yeah, the only two runners in single figures in race number two. So, they'll stretch their lead, I think. It'll go beyond 5 Metropolitan wins this Saturday night, tonight, with the first at 5.54.
1: Beautiful. It'll be a great night at Melton, as it always is, Tyke, and we'll make sure that we head to thetrots.com.au for expert harness racing tips and in-depth analysis from all the major Victorian meetings. We'll chat to you next week, my friend.
19: Thanks, boys. Chat soon.
0: Go on your TikTok.
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6: It's six-time Group 1 winning jockey. They carry off on the shoulders like they did with me after
1: it's
6: I won the
1: word of con. Taggart just goes bang, bang,
6: bang. And I'm the tag star, captain of SEN Track.
1: Slow, have a look, hang on. Oh.
0: Well, one, that was a horrific throw.
1: There was no throw. He knew.
0: And secondly, he's not even on today. He's on holidays. Why would you go to that? You, of all people, why would you go to that stinger when there's no damn Taggart?
1: It's contractually obliged that we have to do it.
0: Is it? Is it
1: because
0: now?
1: Because so many people have called him five times. We've got to make up for every time someone said
0: who
1: five times.
0: Who actually is voicing that sixth time? It sounds like Julian Bayard.
1: Is it?
0: Oh, right. I thought it was Jules.
1: It's Johnny Rum. He's Johnny a Rum. Beautiful job.
0: Yeah, the old tagger. The old stalker. Stalked me into work today.
1: It still makes me laugh that you felt like you had a tail.
0: Well, I felt like I was being tailed.
1: Who's tailing you?
0: I don't know, but it was bloody early in the morning. It was dark. And I had this really old car weaving when I was weaving and turning when I was turning right up my ginger. All right. Anyway. I've got my Trixie, right, so that's the good
1: stuff
0: thing.
1: Again,
0: that's the good thing is I've done a Trixie. Me.
1: Yeah. $25 off for 6 months with Mate Internet, by the way. What have you got?
0: I've already sort of said it when I was doing the stuff before. But
1: we can move on then.
0: No, because this is an actual Trixie segment.
1: Sure.
0: So it's all at Caulfield today, and I'm feeling confident. It's been a long time between drinks. Race 2, number 6, Botanical Boy. They got wins today. Then we go to race 3, number 2, Stokey. Then we go to race 8, number 5, Let's Deal. So that's Caulfield race 2, number 6, Caulfield race 3, number 2, Caulfield race 8, number 5, 1450 big ones just jumps in. That's a round of beers. That's a round of beers, my friend.
1: For $1,400?
0: Yep. It's a big round.
1: Sure. That's a substantial round.
0: Substantial round of beers. Was Morfordville coming up first on my feed today? They got a decent race.
1: It's a great question. We've all been wondering. For $25 off for 6 months with Mate Internet, save more when you bundle the Trixie with Pixie instead of tags today. Why did we change the title of that? Wasn't it a Trixie for Pixie and tags came in and did it? Did he have to have his name in the title as well?
0: No, we just started doing Trixies. Now I've just got Sid's just sent me through my play for the day.
1: So not only is he just giving you the flips, he's saying that this is how you should be flipping
0: them. And this is what he's just said. Pixies, play for the day.
1: You've got your own segments from your man.
0: Running double, Mildura, race 2, number 2, race 3, number 5 at Mildura. Let's have a little geese. Mildura's playing it. I can't even see Mildura. Here we go. Race 2. What did I say? Race 2, number 2.
1: You're aware we're still on air, right?
0: Yes. Yep, hang sure. on.
1: I'm just checking.
0: Race, hang on.
1: Hang on.
0: Race 2, number 2.
1: Please play the music.
0: Race 3, number 5. No, this is for people who want to have a bet at Mildura. Race 3, number 5. No great value. You do
1: yourself.
0: It as a running double, you can get yourself $5.37. Do yourself a favour, Molly. Race 2, number 2. Race 3, number 5 at Mildura. That's the play of the day.
1: Anything else?
0: That's it.
1: Ah, good stuff. Let us know how that goes, by the way. Direct all your feedback to... what's your email?
0: Don't worry about my email. Worry about you. All right.
1: Let's have a look at the AFL update. It's a big round 22. It already has been. North getting the win on Thursday night. Brisbane 2
0: That was disappointing Hawthorn. From the Mutts, though, wasn't it?
1: Yeah.
0: I heard Bevo say before the game, well, we know we've qualified. He said that before the match. I mean, it was his pre...
1: Qualified for what?
0: We know we've ticked that part off, which they now haven't. I think he thought that they couldn't go out.
1: Of the 10?
0: Yeah. I mean, it was his Friday press conference Wednesday press conference.
1: How is that the pass mark for that team?
0: No, he was just saying that this is what we know we've done that part of it. Now we need to finish the year off and get ourselves as highly placed as possible.
1: Okay,
0: but then they've lost, and I think they're safe, but... I think mathematically they can go out, right? They can miss.
1: Do they look like they're everyone on board with everyone there?
0: Oh, I think their bottom end's poor.
1: No, but I mean, are they all...
5: They're not third 11 premierships, they're first
0: 11
5: premierships.
0: Oh, hang on, suitcases.
1: Now,
0: just,
1: you know,
0: the
1: I'll say
0: up.
1: The same thing to you as I said to him. You know we're on air, do you, Johnny?
0: Yeah.
5: That's all right. Cut that one out.
1: Well, what do you mean cut that one out?
0: We're on air.
1: We're on air.
0: Yes, you know, this is what... Is what happens.
1: Is his knee...
0: He's off to do the big cricket game.
1: Is the knee... What's the big cricket game?
0: No, he's got to do... He's doing the test match.
1: Which test match?
0: Australia and Bangladesh. He's off to Darwin to do the big game.
1: Does Jared give you a blazer? We still got those...
0: No, we're on air. He's holding a coffee or something. Get. All right, let's get on to the AFL update.
1: The walk around the office has gone to new lengths now when he's busting in on shows.
0: He is, I know. He's and slamming doors.
1: And slamming doors.
0: Gee whiz, I'll give him slam door. Bloody hell. I've got to do a game with him. Have I got
1: just
0: one with
1: basic
0: you
1: etiquette.
0: I've got one with you today, Zipper, and Miles, so I won't need to do the specials.
1: Let's go through the games.
0: Miles does them.
1: If that's all right with you, Donners, you got anything else? No, he's gone.
0: Oh, no, let's get into it.
1: All right, so
0: this
1: Melbourne
0: is a big game.
1: Freo.
0: Big game.
1: 1:15.
0: Can't wait for this game.
1: G. Waitley, S. Quartermain, A. Simpson.
0: Yeah, I think Fremantle. I think they're tonguing for this. Getting to the MCG.
1: Yep.
0: Bring it on. Melbourne are really hard to beat at the MCG.
1: Yes.
0: I think they're going to bring this on. So I'm going for Fremantle.
1: Yeah, I'll go for Fremantle as well. Sydney and Port Adelaide at the SCG, 4:15. Miles Fitzner, Jordan Canellis, and
0: Sydney at home should be too strong.
1: This will be an interesting game today.
0: William Pickering.
1: Yeah. Who was that?
0: That's Miles. I still laugh when I hear that. So we were doing a game at Norwood, and yeah, Miles is talking as he does, and. Someone went for a Specky right in front of us, but this he actually called my name as the Specky rather than player.
1: I haven't heard listen. This.
0: And Liam Pickering! He was so enamored by what had happened in front of him.
1: Oh, that's great.
0: He was saying who the call team was, and then someone went for a big mark. I can't even think who it was. Mac Andrew, that's right.
1: Oh, that's very humorous. Geelong hosting Essendon today. Adam White, my good self. And JJ, Josh Jenkins in for that.
0: Don't forget Cats Radio.
1: Well, there is Cats Radio as well.
0: Batsy and Benny.
1: Nicky Butler and Benny Graham.
0: Cats will win that at home, yep.
1: Adelaide Crows and Richmond. Richmond coming off their second win.
0: They won last
1: week. Dave Wilde, Kane, Corns and Chat. I love it when the Corns is combined. I just don't understand why Eddie's not in there.
0: Yep.
1: Graham.
0: Lucy should be in there. She's on the boundary.
1: Yep.
0: Can we just get a full win easily.
1: And we'll call it the Cobb. Can we just get all the Corns in the one broadcast?
0: Yeah.
1: And we'll call it the Cobb, and they can all get in and do it together.
0: Fair enough.
1: Dave, of course, you can stay around as well if you need to. But
0: yeah, Dave's good.
1: He's very good.
0: Adelaide will win easily, comfortably. Tomorrow?
1: Tomorrow, This is the Expansion Cup, the Giants and the Suns, Matthew Cox, Jordan Kanellis and Liam Pickering again.
0: Double up with the Stalker, with Zipper. Well, I'm going with the Giants. You should I can't be trust the Gold Coast.
1: He's put the request in for that because he's doing a hard tag.
0: Yeah, he will.
1: Real grab a jumper areas, scragging.
0: This is an interesting game. West Coast and Collingwood at Optus tomorrow afternoon at 4:10. Sausage, Peter Bell and Aisling McCarthy. Is that right, Aisling? Is that how you say that?
1: Oh, you're telling the story.
0: Aisling McCarthy?
1: It's Aisling, I think.
0: Aisling, okay. Well then, I don't know why. Collingwood have got a heap out. But I can't tip West Coast. They couldn't beat Richmond. They can't kick straight. I'm going for Collingwood. Collingwood. That's how they sing. That's how they do the chant. Collingwood.
1: You've been onto this for a while, haven't you?
0: I'm serious. That's what they do. There's no NG in there. It's Collingwood.
1: Can we just get someone from who is part of the Collingwood cheer squad?
0: I've got all my Collingwood mates that go along and yell out that. And I say,
1: do you reckon that's what it is?
0: Yeah. I've heard it. I've been there. So Kelda Carl, the big game, massive game. There's three options tomorrow night, Sammy.
1: This is huge. This is absolutely huge. So I'm just trying to help you out with the pronunciation. It's Aisling.
0: Well, what did I say? Same thing.
1: Or Aisling.
0: Oh, whatever.
1: Yep.
0: So St Kilda Carlton,
1: we should have checked that before.
0: It'll actually be good because we'll get to watch West Coast Collingwood, so I think it'll be pretty good.
1: I know people get upset about this, but it is a massive game. It's Spud's game as well.
0: And it's a building. It's got the AFLW lead.
1: It's a doubleheader, the AFLW leading, which it'll be a great afternoon and evening at Marvel Stadium. I know it doesn't suit everybody, but it will be a wonderful.
0: I tell you what, there won't be anyone that likes football. We'll like to watch it on Sunday night.
1: Absolutely.
0: It'll get a massive audience.
1: Viewership. It hopefully sells out.
0: I assume it's... Is it 7 or is it Fox? It'll definitely be Fox, but...
1: I don't know who's... I'll have to check the roster.
0: Anyway, the radio's broadcast. Yes. Now, the main...
1: Can I just say to this? Yeah. Sometimes a combination comes together that you never knew you needed until you read it and then hopefully you get to listen to it.
0: Yeah.
1: So Quarters, of course, is calling that. It's a big game. G. Waitley Campbell Brown might be an all-time pairing for me. That's going to be absolutely box office.
0: Jerry won't know what he's worked with up until he's worked with Brownie.
1: And vice versa, perhaps. Yeah. I think that's going to be brilliant.
0: So that's the main station call. And then you've got your periphery operators.
1: Yeah.
0: Your Saints radio with Suitcase who burst in on our show before, Donohoe.
1: Yep.
0: Finey, who called umpire Pissweek, he said the other day. That's what he called him.
1: I think there is a warning that comes with the broadcast. Please be advised that the following program is rated.
0: So it's Donohoe, Fine, Ozzie Jones and Andrew Thompson at Saints Radio.
1: They did a great job. Donohoe seemed to do the bulk of the... He didn't do any calling. Okay.
0: It was all Donohoe's. And St Kilda and Carlton, where they do share the calling, Andy Marr and Edmund, who's trying to make himself a caller, and Ange.
1: Well, every journal is these days.
0: Ange and Cooter. Well, you're one of them.
1: I'm not a journo.
0: You're not a caller.
1: Oh, all right. I'm out. just unnecessarily cruel from you.
0: I think it'll be high humour tomorrow listening to that. And it depends on
1: the... Are they all doing a pre-game together? Can we get them doing a pre-game together?
0: The Saints radio and the Blues radio? Actually, I was chatting about it before. If there was a way to do a crossover... What I would love to do is to put a spy in each one. Like, you throw in Finey into the Carlton box and you replace Finey in the St Kilda box with Cooter.
1: At their half time, they should, swap over. One should swap over and go into the other.
0: Yeah,
1: just to give the dissenting voice.
0: But it is nuts radio to listen to. But
1: how did Dogs Radio go, did you think? I think they did.
0: They were flat.
1: Hard first up.
0: And look, Matty Donald, another one of these up and coming broadcasts.
1: Yeah, well done, Matty.
0: I thought he called well. El Steve, you can see how you can sense his frustration. I'm surprised Ollie wasn't producing it.
7: Brooksy was.
0: No, I had a listener. Who were the? It was Bubba Smith and
7: Tom Boyd.
0: And Boyd, yeah, that's right. That was the crew. But no, they were good. It's just that the Dogs have played so poorly.
1: It is a great initiative. It's a heap of fun. So this weekend alone, we've had Dogs Radio, Cats Radio will come today, Saints Radio and Blues Radio on Sunday. It's going to be...
0: It's really just for your rusted ons, though, isn't it?
1: Yeah.
0: I mean, if you're just... I like listening to it because I like a laugh. And I'm not that invested in the two teams. Like, I really couldn't care who wins out of North and Bulldogs. So I'd rather listen. Or last night, or the Saints last week, Saturday, I'm watching the races at the pub with a couple of the boys. And every time something happened in the game, I just quickly hit on Saints radio, and they're losing their minds. Play to the boys. Oh, I'll listen to them.
1: It should be a great round 22. There's Saturday trackside today as well. Cam Luke and Campbell Brown, the NRL as well. Storm play Manly today in Perth. The Wallabies are taking on Japan. The MotoGP. There's a heap happening in sport. And of course, you'll hear it right here on SEN. Enjoy the rest of your Saturday. Thanks, Pix.
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8: Good afternoon and welcome to the Bushfield Recreation Reserve Hampton League Live this afternoon. The big clash, and it's sure to be an absolute beauty. Top of the ladder, undefeated North Warrnambool Eagles are taking on the Tauranga Mortlake Bloods, who currently sit second on the Hampton Football Netball League ladder. Philip Kelly in the call chair today, flying solo. No Trent Hill, no Matty Stewart, but we're joined by three very, very astute gentlemen. Two of them are, the Hampton League Premiership coaches. One of them just coaches premierships for fun. But first up, we've got right down on the end there, who's supplying some magnificent special comments all afternoon. Scotty Tildy Carter, good afternoon, Tilt.
9: Good afternoon, Poss. Good afternoon, listeners. Always enjoy coming out to North Warrnambool to call the footy, mate. We've looked after really well. Perfect view. So, you know, round 16, one versus two. Should be a great afternoon, Possum.
8: It is one of the best grounds to call from, because our little abode here, our little covered-in tray truck, it's fantastic. We're right amongst the action, right on the boundary line. Wigsy Dowie, as we welcome you in this afternoon, mate. Good to see you.
10: Yeah, thanks, Poss. Good to be here. Hello to everyone listening. Good luck to you, mates, calling solo. I hope you've been left resting up the vocal cords. Yes. over the week and thinking of eyes and obviously the great Matty Stewart over in Bath. Bali, they'd be exercising and doing some meditation and that sort of stuff.
8: Can you imagine the big bodies beside the pool over there?
10: Yeah,
8: that's
10: probably something I don't imagine too much. But what a game. As Tildy said, first v second. I don't think anyone enjoys coming to North Warrnambool play. So, and I can't remember the last time the Bloods actually got over North Warrnambool. I think it's been a couple of years. So, but look, both sides are pretty much fully loaded, it should be a cracking contest.
8: We'll be, and we'll chat more about it as we get closer to the opening bounce this afternoon. For Sinnott's accountant stats, the best stats man in the business, and he'll be scribing all afternoon, and he'll also, of course, chime in at about 12:45 this afternoon with the Bojangles CUB Whalers Hotel Peter Bolsh Bridgestone quiz. Alan Blackburn, good afternoon.
11: Hello, Poss. How are you going? You got your butter mentals with you to suit that throat, mate. Looking forward to it. And as we said, 1 vs. 2. Ground not too bad. A bit of wind blowing into the commentary box, so it should be good. There's a few players, although probably ladder positions to rank more like can't lose a double chance, I don't think, and North can't lose top spot, but players will be playing for their spots in the final, so it's a very important game for probably 6 or 7 players from either side. So looking forward to it, boss.
8: Should be great. And of course, this pre-game is brought to us by TJM Electrical Services. Of course, they specialise in solar. A little bit of sun about today, so the solar panels might get a little bit of a boost. Boys, we've got a big afternoon planned because we've got some special guests, as we do each and every week, and our first guest this afternoon is going to be on in 10 minutes time or so. And this man, he's done everything. He's kicked over 1,000 goals, and today he plays game number 300, Wigsy, and both you boys would have coached him.
9: Yep.
8: Jason Rowan, 300 games, ironically, Tilt, against the Blues.
9: Yeah, it's funny how it's worked out, Poss, isn't it? 300 games, 1,000 goals, 3 premierships, what a career. And, you know,
10: premiership captain.
9: 100% Wigsy, yeah.
11: Don't give away too much. This could be on the quiz, one of them questions.
9: Oh, sorry, boy. But, wonderful achievement. And you've got to think about it, Poss, too. I think he coached Maribel for three years. That's probably another 50 games.
8: Yeah. And I think kicked close to 200 goals in those 3 years.
9: Had a knee reconstruction, had a broken jaw, broken cheekbone, carried Achilles injuries for a while. So, fantastic effort.
10: He's a ripping guy. I messaged him the other night. I used to call him the blonde-headed rock star when he's playing full forward at the Blues, and he still laughs about that because he was a bit like that. But he's really he's a family man now. He's got Beck and the kids, and again, as you grow older, he's got smarter about things and more mature. And what he's like again, the service he's given Warrnambool, and then obviously Port Fairy. He's coaching the under-18s over at Port Fairy. Coach from the last couple of years. It used to be funny. We used to have meetings, and because he needs glasses to, so he'd be sitting up the back of meetings. He couldn't see, but geez, I tell you what, when that Sharon was coming at him, he saw that pretty well. But I know Tildy and I have seen him do some really, really special things over the years, and he's still going. So
8: I think he's kicked close to 40 goals, hasn't he?
10: Yes, he has.
8: 40?
10: Yeah.
9: Well, we covered the game over there. Oh, maybe it was their first win of the year when they beat Camperdown. He was moving really well, Rowan.
11: And he just hadn't gone over to Port Fairy and done nothing. He's got involved in under 18.
10: Exactly,
11: he's got the family involved. So he's that kind of bloke. And he was a bit nervous about going over there too.
10: Read that in the paper. Yeah. He drove around Port Fairy for an hour before we thought it could be anyway.
8: And boys, also joining us this afternoon.

0: nice.
1: Well, he was down at Merivale on Thursday night, took training and had a bit of a chat with the boys, and I actually approached him. This is how good, and let's hope he answers his phone.
0: Yes, yeah, well,
1: I approached him and I said, mate, I've told him what we do on Hamden League Live and everything like that, and I said, because I messaged Double D during the week, and I said, if I do a recording on my phone, will it come across all right? And he goes, yeah, it should be right. So I approached Dustin, introduced myself and told him what we do, blah, blah, blah, and he said, I just wonder if I could get a 7 or 8 minute interview with you, you know, and we want to play at our half time. I was sort of planning on doing it at half time, and he said to me, no. He said, no. And I went, and my sort of heart sunk a bit, and I went, oh. And he goes, don't worry about that. He said, just ring me on Saturday.
2: Oh, good on you.
1: That was great. So Dustin's going to join us, and another special one, too, boys. After Dustin, it's sort of towards 1 o'clock, we're going to have Annie Lee. Now, Annie is, of course, the daughter of our own Laurie. And Annie Lee has just been added to the Geelong AFLW list. There was an injured player, so she's gone full circle. She started with Geelong VFL and then was drafted by Carlton, went to Collingwood, then she's back now at Geelong. And so Annie's been added to the Geelong AFLW list. So we're going to have a chat to her, too, about her footy career, which is, should be fantastic.
2: Kicks off tomorrow, doesn't it?
1: AFL. Geelong don't play till next week, so Annie's got the week off. So she's happily joining us. I had a few discussions with Laurie through the week, which has been great, and he's really keen, and I think half Geelong are going to be tuning in, so we look forward to that. And also, of course, we've got our footy quizzes I mentioned at the top. Alan Blackburn has got that under control, so that, of course, is the Bojangles CUB Whalers Hotel Peter Bosch Quaddy Comp. And we'll certainly give you that phone number to enter and have a crack at the quaddy this afternoon. We've got the numbers. They've been texted in all the way from Bali, so the Balinese boys are on fire over there. And, so we'll obviously have our coaches, and then we'll get into our pre-game, and we should be in for a good afternoon.
2: He's fresh off the quaddy last week too, Ice.
1: Got it, did he? Yep. Yeah, that's right, he did too, Blackie.
3: And, Tildy, you're the only one on the panel here that done the game last week. Tell us a bit about that. Must have been a great game of footy.
2: Good game of footy. Blackie played in very good conditions. The ground over there at Portland is super. Yeah. It's in really good nick. Goal of difference at the end of the game.
3: Yeah.
2: Probably the right winner. Maybe just for the fact that I think Croydon might have had 7 or 8 more scoring shots, so they probably deserved to win.
3: Yeah.
2: And a dominant key forward on either side. Either end of the ground was a dominant key forward. Yeah. Really good to watch. Yeah. Sam Dobson in really good nick, kicking the ball a long way, set shot for goals. And at the other end, Jake Wilson, just a strong player. Yeah. Yeah. He was in really good form. So, good game of footy.
1: We could have that again today, boys, because, of course, we've got Charlie McKinnon at one end, and we've got Will Kane along with Payne as well. Payne. So we could see some big scores again today, Blackie.
3: And the ground in good nick probably suited Croydon on top of the... Both sides probably on top of the, ground sides.
2: Yeah.
3: Portland were good last the game before against Warrnambool under trying conditions. So
2: I've had a bit of theory on Croydon. I think they're a real on top of the ground side.
3: Yeah,
2: I think they're a really good kicking side. I think they kick the ball really well.
3: Yeah.
2: And they had a bit of a flat spot, didn't they, Croydon, for 3 or 4 weeks?
4: Yeah, they did. I think when you look at their side, they're really young.
2: Yep.
4: Mm. They're really young. And I don't know, wet, heavy conditions. I don't think there's any young side that we're really going to go, that's really our bread and butter. But you start to think about, well, who could win it? And I don't think you can put a line through anyone in the top five. Like, even Warrnambool. Mm. So Warrnambool really, really important after, they got themselves over the line against... the week before, a good win against Koroit.
3: And then they got flogged against Camperdown.
4: Yeah, and they got flogged. But if they get, that Cowling and Cunnington, and they get everyone, they could cause an upset as well. So then you've got obviously Portland, Terang.
2: Do you think, Wixie, out of the top five sides, that a wet final series would suit Warrnambool the best? To me, that's the style of footy they play.
4: Yes.
2: Low possession based footy.
4: Yeah.
2: Take territory, lock it in your forward 50. Yep. Just to me, I'm not saying they're a mud running team or anything like that, but just think they're suited to wet weather a bit more.
4: I don't know if it's suiting Portland.
2: No.
4: And I don't know if it's suiting Koroit in terms of really wet and heavy. I think North Warrnambool, a really big, strong body team.
2: Yep.
4: But again, you're right with Warrnambool in terms of if it was a wet final series. You couldn't put a line through any of them.
2: I agree.
4: In terms of, wouldn't surprise me at all if someone from, again, you're thinking it might be North Warrnambool, but wouldn't be surprised if

0: All of a sudden, it's a Warrnambool, North Warrnambool grand final.
1: No.
2: And I guess, like, the top five's not locked away yet, is it? South Warrnambool's still, still, you know, within arm's reach, if you know what I mean.
0: Yep.
2: And their side looks a bit better week by week.
0: Yes, it does.
2: Sending in some troops back,
0: So.
3: Yeah, absolutely. So, definitely, everything's not locked and loaded at this stage with three games remaining. Boys, there's some other games too this afternoon. Croydon at home to Cobden. And, well, you mentioned Croydon, Wigsy, but Cobden, they are probably and traditionally have been the hardest team in the competition to play against at different times,
0: well,
3: haven't they?
0: Well, they're just a real value for money side. So, you know, and what a great reappointment and appointment with Brodie Marnie and Fozzie.
1: Oh,
0: So, and again, they turn up, doesn't matter where, but if you're a little bit off, they'll make you earn it. So they've been, again I'm sure they've got a really, and they pick up a couple of, say they get two or three key position players over the pre-season, they're going to be hard to beat. But you'd be thinking it's like Croydon at Croydon, especially with Croydon got so much to play for.
1: Great appointment, Andrew Foster. Really good. Premiership coach at Croydon.
0: Yep.
1: Two premierships at Cobden.
0: Yeah.
1: And it's great that he's going to put this full time into it.
0: Yep.
1: Which would be great for Brodie Marnie. Take the pressure off him a bit and get Fozzie to do a few, you know, take a bit of pre-season and things like that. So,
0: I think
1: recruiting.
0: Again, with Brodie being the playing coach, it's he just, and I know Fozzie, he's been there this year, but again, I think formalise it a bit more, you know, and again, more a joint coaching. Really good appointment.
3: We'll give our tips again for these games as we get closer.
1: Who
3: to
1: else playing,
3: Bounce Down Boys. We've got Camperdown at home to the Portland Tigers, so that'll be a good game. They're all good games today, and I think they've all been good games every week, to be honest. And the Hamilton Kangaroos at home take on South Warrnambool. Big game for South. They really need to win this one. And Warrnambool in Rowie's 300th, ironically taking on the Port Ferry Seagulls up at the Reid Oval again. Port Ferry's form hasn't been too bad, so and they'll be up and about. So that should be a ripper too, boys.
2: Yeah, it should be, Poss. The danger game to me that stands out is the longest road trip from the Hampton League, Portland to Camperdown.
1: Yeah, I know.
2: It's a game Portland should win, but it's a game in the past they've probably had a little bit of trouble with. But in saying that, I do think they've turned the corner a bit, Paul, and I think they're a pretty good side, a pretty good outfit. So if they're on their guard down there, they should get the job done.
0: Should.
2: Yes.
0: Should.
2: It is a danger
1: because
2: game.
1: Camp, it's a nice ground to be all right. It's going to be on top of the deck. They're a good on top of the deck side too, so got some good young players there, Camperdown.
2: Well, they rolled the Blues, two or three weeks ago down there.
0: 50 points the last time they played at home. So, and again, not the type of season they've wanted, but gee, they haven't really been that far away in a lot of games. I reckon they're leading up almost till three-quarter time here against North Warrnambool. Yeah. Until North Warrnambool put the foot down. So, and really young side there. So, some really and important games.
1: And we'll flick to AFL. Tilty had a smile on his face on Thursday night. A great win. And as we said in the car, mate, a win the probably club needed to have, wasn't it?
2: Yeah, it was, Blackie. It was a good win, and good for the Blues to win on primetime TV on a Thursday night too, mate. And whatever they do in the off-season, the Kangaroos, their medical staff just have to keep George Wardlaw on the paddock because he's a magnificent player to watch.
1: Or is he?
2: He's a ripper. Oh, yeah.
3: Absolute ripper. Boys, I've just had a text message from Rowie saying that his team meeting is on very shortly to 12:30, so we might try him after 12:30. Of course, this is the TJM Electrical Services pre-game specialising in solar. We're going to take a break. After the break, we'll attempt to get our second guest that we had planned for this afternoon, Dustin Fletcher, on the phone, and hopefully we'll be able to have a chat to Fletcher about his magnificent career and maybe even slip in and ask him if he can tell us who might coach
1: the Bombers.
3: So we'll be back after this short break.
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5: Welcome back to the Bushfield Recreation Reserve. This is Hampden League Live, match of the day this afternoon. The big clash between North Warrnambool Eagles and Tarring Mortlake. This is the TJM Electrical Services pre-game. And things are building up. The reserves, well, the under-18s are still playing. So
6: No,
5: the reserves are playing, so it's quarter time.
6: Tarring Mortlake had a 2-point win in the reserves against North Warrnambool.
7: In the under-18s.
8: So that's probably a little bit of an upset, I reckon.
6: Very close game.
5: We're just waiting on hopefully Dustin Fletcher to get back to us shortly, and we've also tried Annie Lee to get Annie on a little bit earlier, but she's expecting our call at 1 o'clock, boys, so we'll just hang in and hopefully we hear back from one of those two guests earlier on. But, boys, we might... We might go on and have a little bit of a chat about potentially what could happen in the next, 3 weeks, Wigsy, because there's some important games today. And I mentioned there the Hamilton Kangaroos versus South Warrnambool. Now, we know Hamilton on their day can play some good footy. If they beat South up at Hamilton today, it's really going to be difficult for the Roosters, isn't it?
7: Well, particularly if Warrnambool will get the job done at the Reid Oval against Port Fairy. So, and I'm not sure where percentage-wise, but I think I've got a funny feeling Warrnambool's percentage isn't great.
9: Yeah, I think South might just be in front percentage-wise.
7: Yeah, I think, again, two games clear, with two to play... Would be, and then you probably, yeah. So if South happen to drop that one,
9: yeah.
7: And Hamilton, it's a lot easier when you're playing away from the Melville Oval against Hamilton. So, yeah, danger game for the Roosters.
6: South's percentage is 106.24 and Warrnambool's 95.82.
7: Yeah, yeah. So
6: it's a game, isn't it?
7: Yeah, it's a game. It is. But again, if South happen to drop it,
6: yes.
7: Who've put you under the pump here, Poss? So who've they got in the last two rounds, South and Warrnambool?
9: I know South finish off with North Warrnambool, final round.
7: They do too.
9: And I think Warrnambool play Tarang next week.
6: They do, Tarang.
9: Tarang Mortlake next week, I think they do, yeah.
5: So, and of course, and just while we go on too, Blackie, you'll be bringing us all the around the grounds action too, and all the around the ground scores as we get through the afternoon. But yeah, as you said, Blackie, so South Warrnambool got Portland.
6: Yep.
5: Which is going to be a huge game in itself, at the friendlies,
6: at Portland. At the friendlies.
5: And then South then finish off with North here.
9: Yeah.
5: So
9: they
5: need to win two of those. They'd have to win two. Yeah, because they're two games out. Yeah.
9: So I think the Blues finish off with Hamilton at the Reid Oval. I think round 18.
5: Yeah. So and I suppose the other question in the equation is top three. So at the moment, Cruyff holding top. Third place in front of Portland. So, that's going to be a pivotal last couple of weeks for those teams.
7: Tarang Mortlake, a game or a couple of games clear in
9: pretty
7: second.
9: Safe. Pretty safe
7: so
9: to finish the top
7: Portland,
9: three.
7: And Cruyff
9: for third.
7: Yeah.
9: I was going to ask you, Wiggs, you're obviously coaching the juniors, mate. What sort of neck is the Reid Oval in? I haven't been up there for a long time.
7: Yeah, it's not... Yeah, not great, Tildy. No one's been able to train on it for the last 2 weeks.
9: Okay.
7: So even leading up to that, it was they've had the middle roped off.
9: Yeah.
7: But before the development happened, you know, obviously you had the cricket pitch, which has always been an issue, but generally the rest of the ground
9: pretty good.
7: Yep. Would recover pretty well. But
9: yep.
7: But now it's... I haven't seen it like this before. You've got the cricket wicket, which isn't as bad as I've seen it, but it's down the middle, so particularly the south end, that is looking really heavy.
9: Okay.
7: So it's yep. not, again, it's traditionally it was the cricket wicket and everything else before it was redeveloped, you yep. know, that water soak into the sandstone, as those sort of Albert Park grounds are known to do. But now it's... not just the cricket wicket, but it's also it's the corridor, and there's some other patches where the water will be gone now, but we get a lot of rain over the next couple of days. It's coming back.
9: So the town end goals are pretty
7: yes,
9: chopped up.
7: Yeah, okay. yeah. And yep. down, sort of down the in the corridor, and even when it was roped off and we couldn't train there, that's where it was roped off, right,
9: okay.
7: straight down, sort of straight down the middle. So,
6: and can we have a quick chat about junior finals at Tarang this week, playing the first and second semi on the same day?
7: Yep.
6: In 14s and 16s.
7: Yeah.
6: Who have you got, mate?
7: Mate, we play the Camperdown boys, who had a really, really good win against Koroit last week, and North Warrnambool were too good for us.
6: Right.
7: So in the under 16s, it'll be South and North Warrnambool. That's the sort of
6: second
7: the final,
6: semi.
7: Yep, whatever it is. And then we're the last up, so we play Camperdown the last game. And in the under 14s, it's Warrnambool and South, and it is Tarang Mortlake, and they are playing someone.
6: G'day.
9: Yep.
6: So, I don't know.
9: North Warrnambool quite good in under 16s.
7: Yeah, they are. Yep. Look, it's sort of funny with, you know, you mix the top ages, bottom ages. So, you see it at school, if you put your year 9s up against your year 10s,
9: yep.
7: They're most year levels, they're just a bit bigger, a bit stronger. So
9: 12 months away.
7: Yeah,
9: yep.
7: So North Warrnambool got a lot of top ages. We're a bit more 50-50.
9: Yep.
7: South have got a lot of top ages. Camperdown have got a lot of top ages. So so we'll be, like, say, next year when, you know, last year when a lot of our group were... Our top ages are really strong. We didn't lose a game for the year. So.
6: And Wiggs, I found Tarang Mortlake play Hamilton.
7: That's right, they do too. Yeah. So, and that'll be a good contest too, because I was talking to a couple of kids at school yesterday and they said the Tarang Mortlake kids, you know, they're all pretty... I said, well, they like sort of small and quick Hamilton kids.
9: Yep.
7: Bit bigger, bit stronger. Even when I was watching a bit of the under-14s last week, South and Hamilton, I went, oh, gee, there's some big kids for, you know, 13, 14-year-olds running around there. So, I'm hoping the Bloods will win that one.
5: Wiggsy,
7: yeah.
5: Just before we go to our next break, which we'll have soon because we've got any Lee ready to go, there's been a bit of talk about the under-16 grand final and where it potentially may be held. I don't believe it's going to be at the Reed, is that
7: no,
5: right?
7: No, I'm pretty sure they put a line through the Reed for the junior finals. Hillary will be able to answer that question. But, no, so don't know where it'll be. But yeah, it's a bit of a shame. Like, it's kids would like,
5: yeah.
7: you know, playing on the Reed, yep. and it's a showcase. And yeah, it's unfortunate.
5: Yeah, it is, guys. This is the TJM Electrical Services pre-game from Bushfield Recreation Reserve this afternoon. Hampden League live action. We're looking forward to what will be a fantastic game. We're going to take a break. After the break, we've got who was going to be our last guest is going to be our first guest. So
6: we haven't had much luck with the phone.
5: We haven't had so far, nevertheless, we'll get through it. And so after the break, we're going to have Annie Lee, the most recent Geelong Football Club AFLW superstar.
0: Ooh. If you're over 0.05, Phil, this time you're out of luck.
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5: Yeah, welcome back to the Bushfield Recreation Reserve. This is Hampton League Live this afternoon. Our big pre-game, which of course is brought to you by TJM Electrical, and it should be an absolute belter of a game this afternoon, 1v2. We're going to go to the phones because our last guest has suddenly become our first guest, and she's good enough to get on a little bit earlier, and she's joined us down there in Geelong, and it is Annie Lee, who's just been elevated to the Geelong list on the from the AFLW side of things, and she's good enough to join us this afternoon. Annie, good afternoon.
22: Hello, guys. How are you guys going?
5: We're going very well. How are you going? Now we'll get things. We'll get the important things out of the way early before we start.
23: And then we can hang a bit on.
5: Start talking about. No, we'll do it vice versa, Blackie. Before we start talking about your magnificent footy career, I think your dad's sitting next to you at the moment. Now, has he told you how good he thought he was?
22: Absolutely. I definitely feel like he tries to tell me that every day. But unfortunately, he's not next to me, but I certainly know he's listening in. So.
5: Okay. No worries. Now, Annie, congratulations, and it's been a real journey for you, hasn't it? I mean, you started footy, I think, down there with South Barwon and maybe Newtown Tewell as well, the Geelong Amateurs, and then I think you progressed to the Geelong Falcons. And tell us about what happened after that, because then, you, of course, we were drafted to the Blues.
22: Yeah, absolutely. Yeah. So, started kicking the footy when I was about 8 or 9 with Dad. He introduced me to the sport and, like you said, got drafted to Carlton with Kick 10. And I was lucky enough to stay on there for about 3 seasons. So 2 years, 3 seasons. And then played a couple of games there, and then I made the move over to Collingwood. So bit of a jump there, going from Carlton to Collingwood. and was there at the Pies for 2 years as well. But unfortunately, didn't get offered a contract at the back end of last year. Have obviously just played about 12 games in the VFLW season, and then was lucky enough to get picked up as an injury replacement player for the Cats.
6: And Annie, tell us about your progression to Geelong. I've seen a bit on Instagram. The girls all got around you, and must have been exciting for you to get on the list.
22: Yeah, absolutely. I got told Monday morning in the team meeting that they had with the AFLW crew, and it was definitely, obviously there's a process with getting elevated into the AFLW, so it was a little bit of waiting around and trying to find out what's going on. But yeah, to be obviously told on Monday morning was a really cool experience, and already eager to get into training and get started.
7: Hey Annie, just tell us a little bit about, obviously the males are all full time. What about in terms of AFL women's, in terms of how much of it, again, how much of it is sort of, you've got to work and you've got a footy. So tell us about the juggling act there that you have to perform.
22: Yeah, absolutely. You definitely have to work around the balance of AFLW and then also working as well. I know a few girls even study as well as work and play AFLW, so it can be a lot at times. So obviously with the AFLW not being full time, most girls do work as well. So obviously getting my head around the training that they do, but it looks to be Monday, Wednesday and Friday are their full days, so you're probably unlikely to be able to work on top of those days. Then they've also got like a little session on a Tuesday as well. So most girls try and I say work on the weekend, but at the same time, obviously it's a very there's a lot of time that goes into training and a lot of, obviously effort and time and everything like that. So, most girls do, if they can, try not to work make sure that they really rest and, just so they can get up for game days on the weekend as well.
8: Yeah, Annie, growing up as a young girl, was AFL always your chosen sport, or did you play, a various amount of other sports as a young girl growing up?
22: Yeah, I was very, very sporty. I think I always was, just from a young age, very competitive. I definitely tried a lot of sports. So I also played netball for, I'm going to say, around 10 years as well. But once I got probably into the Geelong Falcons, it was a little bit more of a step back in netball and more, progressive with my football. So I also tried lots of other sports. I did try tennis. I also tried hockey as well. So I was definitely very adventurous and wanted to try everything. But I think ultimately, even though when I was a kid, AFLW wasn't a thing, I knew that I wanted to play football and probably didn't quite understand, that actually isn't a league for me to play in when I was, a little girl. But I suppose, you don't really think of those things. You're just like, yep, I want to play AFL. So, it was definitely a very adventurous childhood, that's for sure. I'm sure Dad can agree on that.
6: And Annie, just over the last few years, you reckon the standard of the AFLW has improved, and like they're kicking a bit further and getting a bit stronger and running and kicking a bit better?
22: Yeah, absolutely. I think every year, if you have been a part of it or been watching it for a long time, I think Everyone can probably agree that, yeah, it definitely does improve each year. And you see that with, you know, players like Ash Center that gets drafted at pick number one last year. Like, the skills and the speed of those skills as well really just improve. Like, it can be one player, but, yeah, the girls that are obviously coming in through the draft now, you know, AFLW has been a thing for 10 years now, so... which means that there, you know, there is that local football that the girls can play at a high level as well. So the girls that are getting drafted, like the skills and the speed that they bring into the game is truly amazing. And then you've obviously got the Irish players as well. AFLW loves to recruit the Irish players, and they bring in that speed and like that dare and just the football as well. So I do think that, yeah, it definitely improves. And then, you know, the more that we are able to be at training and, you know, the more time, and hopefully it becomes full-time, you know, hopefully soon, that means that the girls can spend time on the skills. It's, you know, they have the time and the willingness to do that as well. So, yeah, absolutely.
5: Beautifully done, Annie. Fantastic. And it's great to hear about your journey, and you've been well rewarded, because I know there's something you never touched on, is that you had a lot of injuries, a lot of bad luck early on in your career, and particularly when you went to Collingwood. So it's fantastic that you're back on deck. I just want to ask you another question before we let you go. Now, we all know Dad Laurie looks through two blue eyes because he's a mad Carlton supporter.
0: Don't tell me.
5: Is he going to be okay going to watch you running around in the hoops? I'm a little bit worried that, you know, he won't be able to handle it.
22: I think he could probably get around the Cats more than he got around when I was running around at a Collingwood jump.
5: Collingwood, well, that's understandable.
22: As a Carlton blue bagger, I think it took him a while to process that I was running out in a Collingwood jersey. So I think it might be a little bit easier for the Cats, but he just might not buy a jersey. Sure.
0: I was going to ask you, Annie, did he con all you kids into bagging for Carlton?
22: Absolutely, he did. It was either Carlton or it was living out on the street. So,
0: and mate, just a bit on your old man played for Laurie played for South Wall. Then I coached him for a couple of years at Port Ferry. Him and Tudor come over, his brother, and I can honestly say that Tudor was a better footballer. You can tell him that.
5: He won't be happy.
22: Oh, don't worry. I've heard the stories from his brother as well. So. I feel like I'm all over that footy business.
5: He'll be listening. My phone will start lighting up with messages very soon. Annie, thanks very, very much for joining us. And we've been working on it through the week, which is fantastic. And we really appreciate you jumping on. It's something different to sort of get the viewpoint of a female playing AFLW, so it's great. And look, we wish you all the best. I think you girls, the season starts this weekend, doesn't it? But you Geelong girls don't have a game until next week, is that correct?
22: Yeah. So I think it's Carlton and St Kilda on this weekend, so that's the first game. And then, yeah, for us Geelong girls, we play round one is Saturday against North Melbourne at Marvel Stadium.
5: Fantastic. Again, terrific. Annie, thanks for joining us, and look, good luck for the season ahead. Let's hope you get through injury free and the Cats are up there fighting for a premiership towards the end of the year. So good luck.
22: Absolutely. Thanks, guys. Thanks for having me. Really appreciate it.
5: Good on you.
0: Good luck.
5: Annie Lee, the latest AFLW player, Blackie. So, great effort. I think she went to Carlton, had a couple of injuries. She went to Collingwood and broke her leg, I think, which is something she didn't mention, and never played a game. And then she probably thought her...
0: We didn't ask how many players are on a list. On each list, it'd be similar to, or wouldn't be as many as the AFL, would it?
5: Sure. Yeah, not sure. Right. No, the girl she replaced on the list was Georgie Rankin. I think she's a pretty good player, isn't she?
4: Not sure.
9: No. Does Matty Buck still coach in the AFLW?
4: Yes, he does. They were pretty good. It was funny, actually, talking to Bucky last year. He went in and, because they had a pretty good year, I think they ended up
0: the making finals.
4: They got into the prelim, and anyway, the committee gave him a round of applause. Anyway, he went out and Vossie was waiting to go in, and Vossie said to him, "I don't think I'm getting that."
9: No, that's not bad.
5: Beautifully done.
9: Is that a full-time gig?
4: Yes.
8: Yep.
5: Boys, this is the TJM Electrical pre-game live from Bushfield Recreation Reserve. All the anticipation leading to what should be a magnificent clash this afternoon between Tarring Mortlake and the North Warrnambool Eagles, who are currently undefeated. We're going to take a break. After the break, we've got our 300 gamer, Jason Rowan, ready to go for a chat. We'll be with you after this break.
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0: Oh, I'm going to go to the toilet and grab some more beers. Pause it for me?
1: No way, mate. We're not pausing live sport. If he kicks this, we're in front.
0: Nah, it'll be all right. Oh, what? Oh, no. Did I miss it? Come on, mate. You got to rewind it, please.
1: Not a chance, mate. You can catch it on the highlights reel.
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10: Good afternoon and welcome back to the Bushfield Recreation Reserve. This is the TJM Electrical Pre-Game. And, of course, we're warming up to this big clash this afternoon between the North Warrnambool Eagles, who are currently undefeated, taking on the second place Tarang Mortlake Bloods. Well, our next guest, he doesn't really need any sort of introduction because he's been an absolute stalwart in local football for a long, long time. And today, ironically, runs out against the Navy Blues, but he'll be in a Port Ferry Seagulls jumper for game number 300. And we speak of Jason Rowan. We've got him on the phone right now. Rowan, good afternoon.
11: G'day, how are we?
10: We're going well, mate, we're going well. How are you going? It's just another walk in the park for you, and I guess it's all. Well, I'm sure there's probably a few nerves out there, but congratulations, mate. 300 games, a fantastic effort, given that you've had injuries and a little stint at Merivale as a coach. So you've been out of the league probably for, you know, probably 4.5 years in some ways. The game tally could have been more, but congratulations, mate. It's a great achievement, and you'll be looking forward to this afternoon.
11: Yeah, I am, mate. Look, it's been a tremendous build-up. I'm so grateful of all the messages and the support in the week leading up to today. So much support from so many different people around just the whole of sort of Victoria, really, just best wishes and whatnot. So I'm really feeling the love. All that's sort of done and dusted now, and once we can get out and get through this banner, it's sort of back to game on then, and really looking forward to a super contest up here against Warrnambool.
12: Rowie, still to here, mate. Congratulations on 300. It's a wonderful achievement, mate. I'm pretty sure you played your first senior game in 2003, mate. 23 years later, mate, just talk to us a little bit about how the footy's changed in 23 years.
11: Yeah, 2003, so obviously, as we all know, the game of football today is a lot more how much you can run and sort of, not that it's not contact, but as much less contact opposed to back in sort of when I played my first senior game, it was more coming up against some of those players that I debuted with and against. It's just changed so much. It's not so much of the old kick down the line, crash and bash and break packs open. So I'm very fortunate that I got to experience some really full-on challenges against some really big men back in the day, and then also on the flip side, be able to experience the whole the way the game is now, how quick and fast and on your toes you have to be, because if you're not sort of switched on wherever the ball is on the ground, you can really sort of get cut up the other way. So yeah, two sides of it, but really enjoyed being able to be out there and experience both sides of it.
13: Yeah, Rowie, Wixie here too, mate, another ex-coach. Congratulations, mate. Look, what a fantastic effort and a fantastic resume that you've put together. Hey, mate, just a question. We're always, and I know I've always called you the rock star full forward, we're always, was that always your spot? Because I remember I used to watch you at training and go, geez, you're a good field kick. But you were usually kicking it through the sticks rather than sort of kicking it to someone else. So mate, when you were a junior, how was footy for you then? And again, when did you sort of find that, yeah, full forward's my spot?
11: Yeah, well, I was sort of, back in the early days, I was in a midfield rotation with blokes like Nick Hyder and sort of going bench, wing, midfield, half back. Wasn't until sort of 2006, my third season or something, I remember I was getting absolutely towed up out on a wing. I just could not do anything. So it was a matter of, righto, Rowie, let's get him down to full forward. It was against Hobden, get him down to full forward. And I think I went down there in the second half and ended up kicking six. And that was sort of the story then. I was sort of glued to full forward and the magnet didn't move.
13: No, it hasn't moved for the last
10: Rowie, congratulations, mate. Played under these two astute coaches here in Tilty and Wigsy, mate. Three premierships. Tell us about them days at Warrnambool, mate. Especially the premierships must have been great.
11: Yeah, look, definitely a highlight, playing in three flags, and I'm sure Tilty would know from first hand a couple of Sunday morning recoveries I might have had to be sort of babysitted a little bit back in the younger days.
12: No loose lips here, mate.
11: I do appreciate everything and how the journey's panned out. And I think, Wigsy, you sent me a nice message about sort of maturity and whatnot. Yep. And I think it comes down to the people along the way. And obviously, through that Warrnambool era, there was so much learning, not only on the field, but sort of also off the field in ways to conduct and whatnot. So, look, the journey at Warrnambool Footy Club is definitely been a inspirational one for me, as far as where my footy went, where I went as a person, and definitely that era of being able to play in, I think it was 9 consecutive grand finals,
13: or 8 we played in.
11: That era is definitely one that, geez, I'll look back on and go, how good was that, and how lucky was I to be a part of something like that.
13: Well said, mate.
12: Hey, Rowie, we were just talking when we started the show, mate, in our preview. You've had your fair share of injuries along the way, mate. I know you've had a knee reconstruction, you've had a broken cheekbone, you've had a broken jaw, carried Achilles injuries for a few years. You've done it pretty tough there at times, mate.
11: Yeah, so look, the ACL, obviously, I think I missed 11 or 12 weeks with a torn tendons off the pelvic bone. As you said, the broken jaw and a few little other breaks here and there has set me back a little bit, but I'm just so fortunate and lucky that I've never come across these soft tissues. Obviously, I feel once the sort of soft tissues start coming in, and that's what sort of can really affect you and niggle and always be hanging around. So, yeah, in saying that I've had my fair share of injuries, I'm probably glad the injuries that I've had have been those ones, opposed to tears on the calves or hammies or whatnot.
12: And we'll always remember that little niggle you had leading into the 2012 grand final too, mate.
11: Yeah, wasn't that a bit hard on a few people? especially my number one coach. Hey,
13: we got there. Hey, mate, you spoke about Beck and the family in the the paper, which I really like. So, mate, so Beck's been pretty much partner along the whole way. You've coached for a number of years, obviously coached in the under-18s now at Port Fairy as well, and as long as you along with the years at Merivale. So, mate, must be, and again, like four kids, she must have done a great job.
11: Yeah, look, she's been sort of the rock of everything. Obviously, she had her own days playing in the Mermaids and whatnot, but obviously sacrifices so much, as all mothers do, to create something special in starting a family. So I'm very grateful that she's been there to enjoy the ride as well. And as I said, there's sort of, you can be getting home at 8:30, 9 o'clock, and long nights when you're coaching at Merivale. Yeah. And probably had four kids really young then, all at one age, but nothing was ever too hard, or there was never a, you can't be down there, I need you here, or you can't go over to training tonight because I need help here. It was always, I remember even saying to her a couple of times, I said, I'll just have the night off, rah, rah, rah, and stay home. She's like, why would you want to be doing that? You're going out to play in one of a really crucial game next week. Get over there and get going and get doing what you do well. So, yeah, massive support, and very grateful of her being able to let me do what I really love.
13: And, Rowie, tell us about your journey to Port Fairy, mate. Doing a good job coaching under-18s, and you've been pretty good going forward too, mate. So how are the Seagulls travelling at the moment under Tyrone Ross?
11: Yeah, look, absolutely love my time here. It's a chapter that I can keep fulfilling and ride out to the last highlight of my career. Obviously, we all know the backstory of where Port Fairy were and where they were going, and got Dusty on board, such a great person in his own rights, and really started to get a couple of people on board with him and get the club back going again, because a club like Port Fairy is something that you didn't want to lose. And I thought about it. I'd love to go over there and have a challenge of a bit of a rebuild system that was going on, and absolutely love my time here. Obviously, I feel the under-18 group is such an important group with development and going forward, as they come out of their 18s into seniors and reserves, and jumped on board there and absolutely loved my time with that age group. Very rewarding, very challenging, but I think you need to have a really good coaching group and junior development group to have them boys in Cherry Ripe as they leave their under-18 group. So, look, it'll be a fantastic fairy tale if the body can hold up, and I feel like I'm still impacting the game of footy, that maybe one day or next year that you could sneak a final series or something like that to really be able to close out the whole 4 or 5 years of the move over to Port.
10: Rowie, beautifully done, mate. Congratulations. It's been a fantastic effort. I'm not sure whether you caught any of our little interview with Annie Lee there, and whether you'd know Laurie or not, but me and Blackie both played with Laurie Lee, who was a great man here at South Football and also Port Fairy. But I was just going to ask you, I asked Annie if Dad Laurie had told her how good he was and all that sort of thing back in the day. Now, of course, when you hooked up with Beck, I'm just curious as to whether your father-in-law, Rick, whether he ever got your aside and told you how good he was, mate. Because we
11: definitely heard that many times from Rick. A South Warrnambool legend, he said, and a great player of the game.
10: You know what? That doesn't surprise me, mate. No, he's a good man, Rick, and played a lot of good footy with him and been a good mate of his for a long, long time. Mate, congratulations. It's been a fantastic journey. And look, you know, by the sounds of things, it's far from finished too, mate. So let's hope that, it's a great day for you today. You get through and hopefully get a win. I'm sure that you're going to have some great respect from both clubs and the Blues as you walk off today, win, lose or draw. And thanks for joining us. Good luck for 300 and we'll catch up soon.
11: Thanks, guys. Appreciate the chat. Thank you.
12: Good luck, Rory.
10: Beautifully well done. So, yeah, good story, boys. Obviously, 300 games, 1,200 goals, I think, now, and which is probably something that will never be broken, Tilt. But both of you boys coached him, and
14: Yeah.
15: Oh, mate, when he's in full flight, one of the best. Yeah, his highlight reel would be as good as anyone's.
13: I can't remember which year it was when he kicked 100 and he would just kick, kick big numbers. And for someone who wasn't, like, you're taller than him, Fildy.
15: Yeah.
13: Like, he was, but just quick and...
15: But the thing about him in his prime, he could get players in different ways. You get him on the lead, you could outbody him in the goal square, you could stand on the head, take a hang out.
14: Could do a pretty accurate kick too, wasn't he?
13: Yeah, fantastic.
14: No, that was a great little interview, and let's hope that he gets through unscathed today, Blackie. And, you know, as old poor fairy boys, I think we're hoping that he'll probably get over the line today.
16: Yeah, no, he's been fantastic for the game. And as we said, Gorno to Port Fairy. Not just to play, coaching the unders, getting his family involved. It's a really good effort.
14: Beautifully done, guys. This is the TJM Electrical pre-game from Bushfield this afternoon, Hampden League Live. And as I said a few times today, we're looking forward to this fantastic contest this afternoon. We're going to take a break. After the break, we're going to have a guest of some sort. Unfortunately, we haven't heard back from Dustin Fletcher. Hoping he'll still get back to us, but we have got a contingency plan in place.
16: We have. What about the quiz? When are we going to run that?
14: We're going to do that. No, it's a little bit later on.
16: Blackie, later, mate.
14: So just keep those answers in your head for the moment, Blackie. Of course, it is the Bojangles CUB Whalers Hotel, Peter Bolsh Bridgestone Quaddy Comp. So that'll be a little bit later on if you want to enter. We've got our quaddy numbers live from Bali. And that quiz will take place a little bit later on if you're willing to have a crack. But we're going to take a break. After the break, we're going to have a very special guest awaiting to have a chat.
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14: Yeah, welcome back to Hampton League Live. This is our pre-game thanks to TJM Electrical. Reserves footy, we've got just a couple of minutes remaining in the third quarter and it's a good contest. So currently North Warrnambool Eagles 5-4-34, trailing the Tarine Mortlake Blood 6-3-39. So just a five-point game there as Tarine had another shot and missed. So they go on to lead by one solitary goal. Guys, we haven't had a lot of luck at the moment with a couple of our guests, so we're going to move on. And we're going to have a little bit of a preview, boys, of our remaining games before we get into the quiz. So if you want to enter the quiz, keep listening, because the great Alan Blackburn will have our first question very

0: and we'll give you those numbers very soon. But boys, we mentioned at the top some very, very good games this afternoon, Wiggs. And we're going to start with Corroy at home to Cobden. This should be a pretty good contest, I reckon.
1: Yeah, absolutely, Poss. And again, we spoke about it before. Like, Cobden have been, again, just value for money side. Turn up every week, doesn't matter if it's home or it's away, and they have a real crack. They're playing a really good brand of footy, so they've probably just tempered that just run and gun type, and they've been able to build up the ball a little bit through the back line and the midfield, which means you can defend better. So now Matty Kemp's having a really, really good year. Archie Taylor's been an important addition for him. So, and Curtis Baker, and even look, Mickey Cronis, who I think's been playing a little bit higher. But yeah, look, you'd think with what Corroy's got at stake in terms of still vying for that double chance against Portland, and look at even maybe Warrnambool, you'd think that Corroy will, and against, you know, Liam Hoy plonked there in the middle, and Sam Dobson, you know, Connor Byrne, Jairon Neave, so they don't want for too much, the Saints. I think if it's a dry deck, I know the ground out at Croydon will be probably pretty heavy. I know the last couple of days probably a bit like Bushfield, it'll look across you and think it's okay, but it's probably still pretty slippery underfoot. But you'd be thinking, again, it might be closer than we think, but I'll be thinking Croyd will get the job done.
0: Yeah, just a tip, Till.
2: Corroy, mate.
0: Corroy, yep. And, mate, you can have a bit of a look at Camperdown versus the Portland Tigers. And we know that Camperdown at home could be dangerous. They proved that against Warrnambool a couple of weeks ago. Portland have got themselves into a very, very good position on the ladder, so they won't want to drop this one.
2: Yeah, we mentioned this earlier, Poss. A bit of a danger game for the Tigers. But I've got to say, seeing the Tigers firsthand last week, pretty impressed. Up in the forward line, you know, we know how good a player Giddings is, but Jake Wilson, he was just super hard to match up on last week. And you look at Camperdown's side, they haven't got a lot of key positional strength, to be honest. I think they do a really good job and they play a pretty good brand of footy, but they probably lack a little bit of height in key position ranks, and you could probably see Wilson and Giddings maybe getting hold of the Magpies at some stage. And last week's impressed by the Lovell boys' games. Daniel Jackson's come back into the side the last couple of weeks, and, you know, he's a former Mascot medalist. So, yeah, to me, I think the other thing that the Portland Tigers have going today is that they're playing for a fair bit. They've got too much at stake to drop this one up at the Lure Oval. So, Portland Tigers to me, Poss.
0: Just a tip from you, Wiggs.
1: Yeah, I think... I think Portland, again, I agree with Tildy. Yep. Probably just in terms of more to play for, but it'll be... I reckon it was tight there last year. I reckon we covered it, and it was really tight. And so... Yeah, I think it's going to be another one, but I'll go Portland.
0: Hamilton Kangaroos against the Roosters at home. How do you see this one, Wicks?
1: Yeah, look, again, danger game, big danger game for South Warrnambool. If they want to, and again, I can't think of the last time they missed playing in the finals, South. It's been a long time. So, but look, South have got good young players coming through. They're always strong in their juniors, so it's not. And again, if they're not going to be, you know, make the finals, you'd be thinking future's probably pretty bright there with South, with a heap of young guys coming through. But look, Hamilton strong, you know, big strong side. I think if it stays dry, if South can keep the ball off them, so South will play, you know, probably kick mark, and probably try a bit of speed in the ball. We know Hamilton's a really sort of contested side, put numbers behind the ball, lots of stoppages. It's a danger game, but probably a bit like Portland and Camperdown. You'd be thinking that South, with so much to play for, should get the job done, but danger, danger.
0: Yep. Tildy, just a tip for that one, mate.
2: Yeah, South Warrnambool. They've got too much to play for, I think.
0: And, mate, of course, the big one, it's the sentimental game, really, isn't it, up at the Rood Oval. Warrnambool taking on Port Ferry, 300 gamer in Jason Rowan, who, of course, is representing the Seagulls now, but had a pristine career at the Blues.
2: Yep.
0: This should be a good game, I reckon.
2: Should be an entertaining contest, Poss, for sure. You know, I haven't seen a lot of the Blues play this week, but they found their way back on the winners list last week down at Cobden, which is never an easy task, so they got the job done. And this is one they've just got to win too. If they drop this game today, all of a sudden their position in the final five is shaky.

0: Port Fairy going to be up and about for always 300. There's no doubt about that. One guy in Port Fairy side who's a quality player, I don't know if we've mentioned him a lot this year, he could be a rough chance for the Mascals this year, Eric Guffery. He's having a fantastic year. Just stays virtually and plays on the ball all day, racks up many possessions. Been saying that, I just think the Blues just got to win at the Reed Oval today.
1: Yeah, absolutely. And just a tip from you for that one, Wigsy.
2: Yeah, mate, look, I'll be thinking, Warren, would you, talking about Mascul, like, you wonder where Jackson Bell's going.
0: 100%, mate, yep.
2: Jeez, every game, I reckon we've got him wrong, or good, bad, or otherwise, he's been their best player, so he is a gun and getting better.
0: Yeah,
1: absolutely.
0: He is.
1: So, so Koroit, Portland, South Warrnambool. Well, I'm going to go for an upset and pick Port Ferry beat Warrnambool today, boys. Yeah. So we'll see how all that pans out. But this is the moment we've been waiting for, because we've got the Larry Ebner of the Hampden Football Netball League, Alan Blackburn, is about to present our quiz. Now, if you want to partake in the quiz, of course, brought to you by Bojangles, CUB, the Whalers Hotel, and Peter Bolsh Bridgestone. 55627945 is the number if you want to participate. After the break, Blackie's going to start the quiz. But Blackie, leading into the break, you're going to start off with our first question.
3: An easy one first up,
1: to
3: boss.
1: Think about.
3: Who's captain of Tarang Mortlake? I think we've had it on before, but we'll just start with an easy one. So who is captain of Tarang Mortlake? I think we're going to go to a break and then we'll be back with the rest of the questions.
1: 55627945 if you want to participate in the quiz. Who is the captain of the Tarang Mortlake Bloods? If you think you know it, jump on the phone and we'll be back with Blackie's quiz right after this.
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1: Well, it is time for the CUB Bojangles Whalers Hotel Peterbosch Bridgestone Quiz, but we haven't got a caller yet, boys. Now, it's a pretty simple question,
3: what's
1: Alan Blackburn.
3: Can
1: you stir them up? So, 55627 945 if you want to participate in the quiz. Some great prizes. You go into the Quaddy Comp as well as get some CUB products, Blackie. So, you get a slab.
3: Slab of stubbies or cans.
1: Stubbies or cans, whatever
0: not fussy.
1: You prefer.
0: Yeah.
1: So, 55627 945. Who is the captain of the Tring Mortlake Bloods? Is the first question you asked, Blackie.
3: He wears number one as well.
1: Good player. Number one. Very, very good player.
0: Good ball user.
1: And he's sure to figure and be very prominent today, boys, isn't he?
2: Well, where he plays, and then on the other side, you've got like Luke Wines. I think he's been playing more wing, wing forward, but like obviously Jared Lewis.
0: Noski.
2: They've got a really good back line. So Reece Coble, again, you. Yeah, anyway.
1: Call. Look, we've got a caller. We're going to go to the phones. Blackie?
3: Hello. Who are we speaking to?
19: Joe.
3: Hello, mate. How are you?
19: Not so bad, mate. Yeah, not so bad.
3: Who's the captain of Tring Mortlake, mate? The question number one.
19: Joey Arundel.
3: Beautiful. You've done well. Question two. Jason Rowan plays his 300 today. How many premierships has he played in with the Warrnambool Blues?
19: Three.
3: So you're on the ball. Well done, mate. You're going well. Question number three. Who was the last South Warrnambool player to win a Maskell medal? 2017.
19: Ooh.
3: Do we know, boys?
0: I reckon I know.
3: That's him?
0: Yeah, okay.
3: Just need a name.
1: 2017.
2: He's still currently playing.
3: He's currently playing down at Merivale.
2: Oh, there you go. That's a good answer.
3: Just need a name, and that'll be good.
19: I'll come that one. I'm taking a bit long to pull that one out.
3: Can't think of it.
1: Nah. 55627 945 if you want to participate, Blackie. That question again.
3: Who was the last South Warrnambool player to win a Maskell back in 2017? Very good player. Played in the ruck.
2: Yep.
3: And we've got another caller. Who are we talking to?
19: Josh.
1: G'day, Josh.
19: How are you going?
3: Hey, Josh, how are you, mate?
19: Yeah, good, thank you.
3: Question three, mate. Who was the last South Warrnambool player to win a Maskell?
19: Manny Sandow.
3: Beautiful, mate. Well, yes, and what a great player he has been.
1: Last year.
3: Question four. Which side in the AFL has had the most handballs so far this year? This is a tough one.
2: Jesus.
3: And it's not a Melbourne-based side.
0: Probably. Yeah, I reckon I've got an idea.
2: Is it?
3: They're in the top four.
0: Yep.
3: Have a guess, buddy. Very good. Well done.
0: Yep. Slingshot off half back.
3: Well done, Josh. Good stuff, mate. Question five. What are we playing for, Pop?
1: Is this for the prize?
3: This is for the prize.
1: Josh, if you get this question correct, mate, you'll win a slab of CUB, thanks to the Whalers
3: Stubbies
1: Hotel.
3: Stubbies or cans.
1: Just Stubbies or cans, Bojangles and Peter Bolsh at Bridgestone. If you can answer Blackie's final question, mate, and you also go in for our Quaddy Comp as well, mate. Blackie.
3: Righto, right. Josh, question five, mate. Luke Beveridge has coached the most number of games for the Bulldogs. Who is second behind Luke Beveridge for the most number of games coached at the Bulldogs?
1: question, Blakey.
3: It's a tough one. Well, it's a tough one.
20: Can we give him a hint?
0: Reasonably recent?
3: We can. No, it's not recent.
1: Is he...
3: You're spot on.
1: Yeah. Oh, Danny Whitten.
0: Hold on.
1: Congratulations, mate. Josh, who do you support? Anyone in the Hamden League, mate?
21: No, not really.
1: No, district league?
21: Probably Mirabelle.
1: Good on you, mate.
3: Good on you, Josh.
1: Nothing wrong with that. Well done, son.
3: So just tell him to leave his partic...
1: Josh, mate, Double D back in the studio will get your details for your prize, but, mate, have you got a pen handy?
21: Yeah.
1: Well, because these are your numbers, mate. They've been dialed in to us from Bali by Greg Kelson. So these are the four legs that you need to win that that magnificent quadrilla. I think it'll be about 10% of the prize. Now, it's a difficult start because Isa has gone one out. So in the first leg, you're looking at number nine. In the second leg, and I'll be very disappointed if he doesn't get this, 8, 9, 10, 11, 12, 13 and 14.
3: Jeepers.
1: We're not worrying about 1, 2, 3, 4, 5, 6, 7. In the third leg, we're looking at numbers 3, 4, 5 and 8. And bringing us home in the final leg of the quaddy this afternoon from Caulfield, numbers 5, 8, 9 and 11. Mate, we'll have updates throughout the day as to how that quaddy's going. Good luck. As I said, give your details to Dave back in the studio, mate, to claim your magnificent CUB prize thanks to Bojangles, the Wallace Hotel, Peter Bolsh, Bridgestone. And, mate, congratulations and well done.
21: Thank you.
1: That's Josh, boys. And, that was a good get, that last question.
0: Was good.
1: I was
0: Chris
1: thinking
0: Bucky.
1: Charlie Sutton, but he might have been
3: there. Yeah, I was thinking there's last Premiership.
0: I think he's third. That's what I was thinking, Rodney Eggs, third, isn't it?
1: Right, yeah. Magnificent. Boys, we're going to take a break. After the break, we're going to have our coaches. They're going to be our assistant coaches, I believe, Blackie. We're going to have Xavier Mills from the North Warrnambool Eagles and also
3: Chris Bant
1: from the Tarang Mortlake Blood. So Hamden League live action here this afternoon. This is our TJM Electrical pregame, and it's 6-5-41 apiece in the reserves with only 7.5 minutes to go. So big finish coming up there, and I dare say the seniors could be just as close. We'll be back with the coaches or the assistant coaches after this break.
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1: Yeah, welcome back to the Bushfield Recreation Reserve this afternoon. The weather, boys, is hanging in. It's getting a little bit stormy,
3: bit breezy,
1: overcast, and a little bit of a wind blowing, but let's hope we get through unscathed. And just to give you an update on the reserves game, which has been a fantastic contest here this afternoon, as soon as the goal's just been kicked, and when we get our cartoons off the scoreboard, we'll be able to tell you exactly what the score
12: is. They're up by 9, 7
1: so
12: points, sorry.
1: Goal to the Eagles. North Warrnambool. So there's ads coming up there. So.
12: Oh dear.
1: So here we go. Yep. So the North Warrnambool Eagles currently lead 7-6-48. Dreamwort Lake 6-5-41. So a 7-point advantage to the Eagles with just 2.5 minutes remaining. But so an exciting finish coming up there. We've got a very special guest in the box here this afternoon. It's the assistant coach of the North Warrnambool Eagles, and he's doing a good job because the boys are sitting undefeated on top of the ladder, and we speak of Xavier Mills. Millsy, good afternoon.
13: Afternoon, all. Nice to be here in the beautiful day.
3: It is. We're getting a bit breezy, Millsy. Just the one first up, the North Warrnambool Eagles undefeated. Is that a bit of a concern through the coaching camp, or is that... okay, just take each week as it comes, more or less?
13: Yeah, I think so. I think it's every club wants to win. So, you know, each week throws up new challenges. And like last week, I think we were 20 points up at three-quarter time. And but if Port Ferry had to kick the first goal last quarter, like, it was game on. But the boys just dug in and got the job done. So I think... yeah, nothing to worry about. Yeah, it's always good to be winning.
0: Hey, Millsy, you've had a few, how would you say, changes to the side the last few weeks, a few blokes out with injuries and that type of thing, mate. I guess it's a sign of a really good side that's able to lose a few blokes and still keep winning. But I guess in the next 1 to 2 weeks, mate, you want to try to settle the side down a little bit in the run into the finals?
13: Yeah, absolutely, Tilly. I think... yeah, we've had we've probably gone pretty injury free till the last few weeks, and you lose four.
0: Yep.
13: But you've got blokes come in who can play a role, and the other blokes, you know, fill another hole as well. So we've got blokes coming in who have played senior footy before,
0: yep.
13: So they know what it's all about. But you're right, you do, coming into finals, you do really want to have your best side on the park.
0: Yep.
12: Hey mate, Millsy, and I see Harley Cobb's out today, so I know Snooze, I think it was a hammy or a calf, so obviously important player, Harley Cobb, and also Josh Walker's involvement and availability for the rest of the season, including finals.
13: Yeah, so yeah, Snooze did a hamstring. It's his first one he's ever done. So we didn't think he was fast enough to do one. Yeah, so he was training the other night, and he thought he might have been right to play.
12: Okay, yeah.
13: Holy Cobb's just unavailable this week.
12: Yeah.
13: And Walks will play the next 2 weeks.
12: Yeah, okay. Yeah.
3: And I just spoke to Jenko in the rooms.
13: Yeah.
3: His shoulder, but he's fine. He's got full mobility. He's going to tape it up, probably do something at the end of the year with it. So fingers crossed for Jenko.
13: Yeah,
3: eh?
13: Yeah. When I got out, I was doing the running that day. I got out to him and I thought he'd broken his collarbone again. But luckily it was just a shoulder and it went in back in pretty easily. So, he hopes to play last round, but whether that happens or not,
0: Yeah, mate, you're around 16, you're 15 zip. You're going to finish on top of the ladder. Terrific achievement. Knowing that you've got a week off in, 3 weeks' time, 3 to 4 weeks' time, mate, does that mean Vards has been able to, like, get a bit of load into the guys at training and, you know, really put some heavy work into their legs, knowing they've got a week off and freshen them up that first week of the finals?
13: Yeah, we've done a bit of... Liam's been taking a running group before training and then really done some when we can get on the ground, because the last few Tuesdays we haven't been allowed on it, but do a real... bit of competitive stuff, like can sort of afford to go into games a bit sore.
0: Yep.
3: We've just the reserves have just finished. Northland had a win, 8-6-54 to the Blood 6-5-41. It's only a little bit after 1:30, and they've got a fair bit of time.
1: We're going to get Bandy on yet.
3: Millsy, I was going to ask you, with the finals coming up, mate, you probably could have 3 or 4 players who need to keep your position in the side, mate. Look, it's going to be open. It's like good sides. You've got few to come in. So whoever plays well today, it's a bit of a tick that they can probably stay in for a bit longer.
13: Yeah, absolutely. And like Vards is big on squads winning, you know, finals games. And there is, like, players are playing for a spot, for their spot, which is a good thing because, you know, they're invested.
12: Hey, Millsy, 2 years ago, I think Zach Everill missed out, got dropped for a grand final. Liam Anders last year, geez, hasn't he responded? Well, you'd be really happy with both those boys, the way they've responded.
13: Yeah, absolutely. Liam was probably the best trainer during pre-season. Yeah. Like, it could have gone one or two ways. Yeah. Like, you just come back and be like, oh, well, maybe I'm not good enough. Yeah. But he was well and truly our best trainer, and Zach's taken his game to another level. Whether he's forward or we get him up on the wing, he's so good in the air.
0: Just looking at today's game, mate, when I look at the Blood side, mate, we know how good Taylor and Hutchins are in the middle of the ground, but their half-back line of, you know, Arundel, Maloney, Gus Burke, they give a lot of drive off there. Pretty important that you guys use the ball well on the way in and limit that drive off half-back.
13: Yeah, absolutely. It's the shallow entries that'll kill us today, I think. Like, if we get it to, you know, 45, 50 metres out, that they can just bounce off our forward line. So it's making them accountable, whether it's hitting up their opponents on the short or, you know, getting the deeper top of the goal square kick.
3: And, mate, your key forwards, Charlie McKinnon, great to have him back, mate, after his couple of games at Geelong VFL. Lockie Wines and Zach Everill. So you got three good and they're all pretty quick. Two out of three ain't bad. Yeah. They're all pretty quick and mobile.
13: Yeah, absolutely. I'll tell you what, Lockie Wines, I would hate to be a defender with the ball on the ground. He is just that willing to tackle for the big guy. He probably hasn't kicked the goals that he wanted to, but he's getting goals kicked, which is what you want your forwards to do.
0: He'd have to be one of the most improved players in the comp the last couple of years.
13: Yeah, absolutely. And it's funny, Liam and I spoke to him after the final last year, and we said to him, "What do you think, you could be the best player in the league?"
0: He's a good player. Yep.
13: Like, you can go
12: and play anywhere
13: in the midfield. You can go forward. He's played a bit back too.
0: Kicks the ball well.
13: He's such a good kick, and he works really well with Charlie. So to have those two big blokes who can, you know, get up on the lead or be strong and, you know, sort of post up, it's just a, you know, it's what you want as a team.
3: Mate, tell us about a couple of younger players in young Gorman and Kennard. Like, we haven't seen much of them. How have they fit into the side?
13: So Harvey's a real easy. He's a real hard nut. Harvey Gorman. He'll crack in. He might even get a job today. Sort of, you know, might go to a Louis Taylor or a Riley Hutchins or something like that.
3: That's a big job.
13: Yeah, it is a big job. And then Jess Kennard played a bit with us last year, and it's probably been a bit unlucky not to be in the team earlier.
3: Right.
13: And he just provides a bit of spark. Like, he'll be up and about, and he loves his footy. So.
3: And you had a young ruckman come up, didn't you? Young Hunter.
13: Yeah, Huey Hunter. He's gone back. He's going to play. He's an under 16 kid, so he'll play under 16 finals tomorrow.
3: Right.
13: But absolutely not out of the question to play back into the year.
3: And mate, have you put much into the Bloods? Bit of homework into the Bloods. They've got a couple of good key forwards in Will Kane and Jackson Payne. So obviously Noski and Scoble will get the jobs there, mate.
13: Yep. And then the thing about Terang is they've got these hybrid forwards too that sort of they're in between size, but they can run and they can jump at it. So Scobes and Gus will get the two keys, and then we might have to do a bit of rotating around to get the right matchups for us.
3: With Jenko going out, who's stood up back into the going in the midfield there for a bit more time in the middle?
13: Well, you've got with
3: the Keys boys.
13: Yeah, the Keys boys, and then Seb Shields has stood up as a really pivotal midfielder for us.
3: Oh, good. All right, thanks for your time, Xavier. All the best for today. Good luck.
13: No worries. Thanks, fellas.
1: Good on you, Millsy. So, Xavier Mills, assistant coach of the undefeated North Warrnambool Eagles, who very shortly will take on the Tarring Mortlake Bloods. This is the TJM Electrical pre-game on Hamden League Live this afternoon. We're going to take a break, and after the break, Alan Blackburn will be with another assistant coach from the Bloods, Chris Bant.
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16: You be the judge. I know it's Monkey's thought on sport. You be the judge on Martha's effort here of the time-honoured Star Spangled Banner.
17: And the rocket's red glare, the bombs burst.
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6: Yes, this is the TJM Electrical pre-game. Just under 20 minutes before the bounce of the footy, which should see us witness a magnificent contest between the undefeated North Warrnambool Eagles coming up against the informed Bloods, who are in second place on the ladder. And speaking of the Tarring Mortlake Bloods, one of their assistant coaches, Chris Bant, joins us for a chat. Bandy, good afternoon. Thanks for joining us.
7: Yeah, thanks, boss. Good to be here.
6: Good on you, mate. Big game for you today, obviously. Good test, but I guess 3 weeks out from the finals, you want these sort of games, don't you, to really see where you're at and see what you need or what you need to do going forward leading into finals.
7: Yeah, definitely. We've probably had a couple of pretty comfortable wins the last couple of weeks, so I think the boys are sort of crying out now for a big game and play a good opponent, and we'll we'll see where we're at, that's for sure.
8: Yeah. And Chris, coming into the only three games to go, so I said the same thing to Xavier. There's probably three or four players who are really playing for their spot with the finals coming up, so a good game today would be a big tick in that direction.
7: Yeah, for sure. Nah, you've got to have good depth, I think, if you want to be playing in these type of games. And, you need some hard luck stories, I guess. So both teams will have definitely some to come in. But, it's certainly up for grabs who plays well from now on.
9: Yeah, Bandy, we covered this game, when you played North Warrnambool last time up at Mortlake earlier in the year, mate. Now you go from playing on probably the biggest ground in the league to coming today probably playing on one of the smallest grounds in the league. I guess you have to adjust the way you go about it a little bit, or maybe even the way you train during the week to accommodate this small deck?
7: Yeah, you definitely do. Especially going for both ways, the way you defend as well, it can have a big impact. I think them little things, which probably not until you get a bit older, you work out how big them things matter in the game. So, we have trained for it a little bit, but also you don't want to go away too much from the way we play at the same time. So it's a little bit of a catch-22, and if we're good enough to play these guys again, like, it's going to be on another different ground again. So we'll just adjust as we go, and it might change even quarters, half-time, if we get some rain. Who knows? But them little things are something you can manage from the bench.
10: Hey, Bandy, we saw you guys get over the line in a classic against South Warrnambool at the friendlies. I was really impressed with your teenagers in the side. So you've got like Josh Slater, Jesse Fowler, Jack Fowler, and Tate McMaster, and they're all starting on the ground. So they're obviously an important part, and they're just not bits and pieces players. They're an important part of your side.
7: Yeah, definitely. I reckon that's where the big improvements come from this season. We probably lost as many good players as we picked up, but them younger guys who probably were just kind of filling in the spots last year are now becoming key players.
10: Yeah.
7: Slater on the wing and both Fowlers playing a fair bit of wing at times as well. They give us a lot there. And Tate McMaster down back, I openly say he's my favourite player. He just doesn't make any mistakes. For a 17-year-old kid, he gets all the big jobs, like he played on Cody, played on Feely, like he plays on all the guns. He's 17 and I don't think he's really been beaten really for the year, so love watching him play.
8: Yeah, mate, we all know how good your back line is, the two Maloney's, and you've got Gus Burke and Joey Arundel, and as you said, young McMaster. They've got a really informed full forward in Charlie McKinnon. It's been going well. Lockie Wines also. Adam Wines will probably spend a bit of time there, so the Maloney boys are going to be pretty important for you today.
7: Yeah, for sure. No, they'll have their hands full, that's no doubt about that. But that's the test you come up against, I suppose, and that's what you want. I don't think anyone could be in as good a form as Will is at the moment. Just as a pure lockdown player, I would have hated playing on him. He just gives him no space. Not too worried about getting the ball himself on the way out, but if he can keep his man to under 10 possessions, he's pretty happy.
9: Yeah, Benny, just your run home at Tranmere, like obviously North Warnall today, I think it's a Blues and then probably Koroit, mate. Yep. Three hard games to finish off with. Obviously it's a bit of a hard run, but if you can come through that patch of games in good nick, mate, you're going to reach finals really match hard, and if you perform well, you're going to go in chock full of confidence, mate.
7: Yeah, I think it'll give the group a lot of belief. Because we're still unknown. Like, we didn't play finals last year. Like, there's probably a lot of players haven't played in a Hampton final. So these three games are going to be like that. Especially, like, the next two games. North are obviously going to finish on top, but Croydon are going to need to win. Warrnambool are going to need to win. So they're going to be putting everything into it. I think it's going to suit us, to be honest.
9: You're definitely going to be playing live rubbers in the next couple of games, for sure, mate.
7: Particularly, the opposition are going to be desperate, so we're going to have to bring the same, otherwise, which, you know, in the Hampton League at the moment, you can't be going at 80% or you'll get done.
10: Yeah. And, mate, great to see Louis Taylor committing again for next year. I think really a really popular reappointment for the Hampton League and also, obviously, for the Tranmere League. So he must be really enjoying it.
7: He's doing a great job. Yeah, he puts a lot in. Sometimes you look at him and I don't know how he does it. Yeah. Playing on ball and getting tagged week in, week out, and then trying to think about the way the game's played as well. It'd be a tough gig, but he handles it really well. Obviously, leads in the front, and he's got a lot of respect for the boys, which counts for a lot, I think, at the end of the day.
10: Yeah.
0: And, Chris, a couple of new players aside. We've seen Jackson Payne at South Warrnambool. Mellington, we haven't seen him play. Tell us a little bit about Mellington.
7: Yeah, he'll play down back. He's just a small defender. Gives a bit of drive off there too. He's a nice left footer, so he complements Joe and Gus and them sort of guys with a bit of drive out of the back line as well. So sort of hard to sit on all of them. He's really good.
6: Beautifully done, Bandy. Thank you very much for joining us, mate, and we wish you all the best for this afternoon and also the season moving forward for the running of the finals. No doubt we'll catch you during the finals, and good luck today.
7: No worries. Have a good call.
6: Thanks, Chris Bant, assistant coach of the Tranmere Mortlake Bloods. Guys, we're about 10 minutes or so from bounce down in this big clash this afternoon. This is the pre-game for TJM Electrical. We're going to take a break,
9: thanks,
6: and we'll be back with all the action after this.
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6: Yeah, welcome back to the Bushfield Recreation Reserve. We are about 7 minutes from the bounce of the air conveyance here this afternoon with this big clash between, Bushfield, the North Warrnambool Eagles, who are sitting pretty on top of the ladder, undefeated, taking on the Tarring Mortlake Bloods, who are in pretty good form themselves. We're going to go out to the boundary line because our man out there, he's going to do everything today, the Alan Blackburn. He's out there with a pitch report, if you like, Blackie. What are the conditions like out there?
0: Yeah, very sticky. Probably wouldn't be able to bounce the ball, but and across towards the netball courts, half forward flank looks pretty heavy. North Warrnambool, Adam Wines won the toss and he's going to kick to the town end. Probably 2-3 goal advantage down that way, I think, boys.
6: I was going to ask you, Blackie, there's a bit of a breeze blowing to that town end, so a good toss to win.
0: Yeah, good toss to win, mate. You've got to make the most of it. You can kick goals heading up to the Mortlake end, but probably an advantage that wind's getting up now. Probably 2-3 goals, definitely.
6: Beautifully done, mate, and we'll welcome your absolute precision with those centres account and stats this afternoon. You're also providing some updates for around the grounds of all the other games. It's going to be an exciting day. Boys, Tildy and Wigsy, anything significant in this game in terms of matchups and how it's going to sort of pan out?
10: Oh, look, I think probably number one would be will Tarring Mortlake start with a seventh defender right from the word go? Are they going to wait and see how it goes? Are they going to have a midfielder drop back and a half forward roll up? So that's probably, number one. But look, I think that Xavier Mills touched on that they might be, like a Harvey Gorman might do a bit of a run with. So you've got, obviously, Hutchins, Louis Taylor. I don't know if they're going to let both of them. You're not going to tag both of them, but you'd probably be going with one. And then on the other side of the coin, you've got a Jackson Grundy who's pretty explosive in the middle. So, are they going to do something there, knowing that also they're probably going to play each other
9: exactly
10: a little bit later on. So do you show them all your cards?
9: I was about to say, I agree, mate. Yeah, you know, I don't think you play all your cards on the table today.
10: Yeah,
9: not when you're guaranteed to finish on top or you're guaranteed a double chance.
6: Players are sort of getting into position, boys. So we'll be underway very, very shortly. Tip. Tildy?
9: Well, Poss, I keep thinking North Warrnambool are going to drop a game, but I just find it hard to tip against them, so I'm going with the Eagles again, mate.
6: Wigsy?
10: Yeah, they're really hard to beat, North Warrnambool. Best of places, best times, and particularly here. So, North Warrnambool.
6: Well, they're not doing much wrong, are they? So it's hard to go against them. Blackie, what are your thoughts, mate?
0: Yeah, I think Jackson Payne in the side is going to be closer than we think. A few injuries, so I might go for... North Warrnambool.
6: North Warrnambool, so clean sweep. I think they'll win, but I don't think they'll have it all their own way. We're about to get things underway here this afternoon. Bushfield, the big clash, Tarring Mortlake and North Warrnambool. So up they go. It's Vardy up against against Kanav, and the ball spills out wide there. It's picked up by Fowler. A little kick forward was good, and Vickers marks on the wing position for Tarang Mortlake. So not a very good kick. Went straight to Jackson Grundy. Not sure it went 15 metres.
10: I think
6: metres.
10: It came out of the... He just really lost his footing there. Yeah. So I think we're going to see a bit of that.
6: Yep, so Grundy, who was standing on the mark, is going to take the kick. His kick isn't great either. He was looking down there for a McKinnon, but he couldn't get there before the wet ball went over the line out of bounds. So there'll be a boundary throw-in in the forward pocket for the North Warrnambool Eagles. So nervous start for both sides, a couple of errant kicks. So there'll be a throw-in. It's going to be... Vardy, and in fact it was behind there, was grabbed out of the pack beautifully by Wines, and there is a an early contender for a Lucas Brothers Butcher snag of the day, Alan Blackburn. So a snap taken out of the ruck beautifully there by Lockie Wines. Had the presence of mind to whack it on the boot and the right foot, and it's gone through for a goal. So first blood to the North Warrnambool Eagles on the scoreboard, the Solomon's Flooring and Blind scoreboard. The Eagles one straight goal, 6. The Tarang Mortlake team yet to score, Alan Blackburn.
0: Yeah, definitely a great positioning, and he snapped her out, and a beautiful start for them, Weeks.
10: Yeah, look, and the other thing with Lockie Wines, a real confidence player. And as Millsy said, he's a real key to North Warrnambool, so that'll do his confidence the world of good.
6: Yeah, so back in the centre, it's Kanar again, and Vardy. He's a chance for a clearance for the Bloods. It comes out to Hutchins. A little dribbler went along the ground. Fowler, that was Jack, couldn't handle it. It's going to be repelled by the Eagles, coming out there towards Everall on hands and knees. He got up, recovered. His handball really didn't go to anybody. Chipping in nicely there for the Bloods was Fowler. His kick went forward. Hutchins, he couldn't control it. That was Darcy. Now there's a chance of free kick being paid here.
0: Kicking in danger. Yeah.
10: Mitchell Johnson.
6: So the free kick will go to Johnson. So Mitch Johnson in the long sleeves off halfback for the Eagles. Good kick down the line to Everall. So Everall, true position, decides to go in short. And that's taken out there by Keast. So Harry Keast. Lots of numbers behind the footy here, so he might have to just kick to a contest he's going to. Up they go. There'll be a marking contest. Good sport from behind. That was nicely done. Now it's picked up by Taylor. He couldn't control it. McKinnon couldn't either. And the umpire will come in and ball it up. So a bit of a scrappy start early, Tildy.
9: Yeah, a bit of pressure, Poss, no doubt about that. You know, that goal from Lockie Wines just showed why we're singing his praises in the pregame, mate.
6: Absolutely. It might be a free kick to Vardy here. It will be. So hanging on. Hutchins, they said. So Vardy, big Nathan, he'll go back.
10: He'll fancy himself here, I reckon.
9: Bit of a bruise too, is he?
10: Yeah, left-hand post. And
6: bit of a bruise behind him. I think he's only kicked 3 or 4 goals for the season, big Vard. So he comes in, drop punt on its way. It's not going to make the distance. It'll get to the top of the goal square. Up they fly. Oh, good mark. Good, great. A great mark. That is a... That is a Peter Bolsch, Brookstone, play of the day contender.
0: So I might get Wigsy and Tildy to do the play of the day and the goal of the day. If you want to work it out between you two boys.
9: All right, mate.
6: Certainly, mate. Beautifully done. So this is a Will Maloney, I think. No, off half back. He's going to go short to Vickers. So Vickers has marked it. The Blood's yet to get inside 50. Little kick short again comes to Hutchins. This is Riley Hutchins. Good player for the Bloods. He's going to be important this afternoon. Gets a lead from Taylor, but ignores it. He's probably just going to have to come down the line here looking for Kane. So Kane will be a flyer. Coming from a nice mark over the top.
10: Jared Hay.
6: Yep. And that is a Peter Bosch Bridgestone player of the day contender. Hay plays on, gets it to Hutchins. Kicks inside 50. This is Payne. Oh, good little handball came out to Louis Taylor, but what happened here? It's a free kick. It's going to go to... It's Payne, is it? So Jackson Payne holding. So a chance to kick his first. He'll kick right on 50. It's going to be a difficult kick. He kicked 28 goals for the season in just 9 games, Payne. So he's in pretty good form for the Bloods. Of course, former Brisbane Lion. Probably left-hand goalpost, I'd imagine. So Payne comes in, drop punt, runs around. It's a good kick if it swings, but it's not going to, and it's through for one behind. So first score on the scoreboard this afternoon for the Tarang Bloods. They go to one behind, trailing the Eagles, who are 1 straight goals, 6. Probably just a little bit too far out there, Wigsy, for a good deliberate shot against that bit of a win.
10: Yeah, got the trip, though, but like the way they build it up. Hutchins, you can see they like to get the ball in his hands and let him run.
6: Speaking of the ball in hands, it's coming out there towards Harry Keast. His kick went down the wing. They're they're going to go long again, but they've got the numbers, the Bloods. It's going to be a handball across to Joey Arundel. He was tackled. Play on, said the umpire, and eventually it goes over the line out of bounds on that far outer side wing. So 5 minutes and 20 seconds played, and that, of course, is on the Lee contracting time clock here this afternoon. So subdued start, so throw in Vardy and Kanar. Kanar got the tap down. It was a good one too, with the advantage of Vickers. He kicked down the line, getting back there, and he'll receive a handball will be... That is Jared Lewis. His handball went back to Wines. That was Luke, but he's wrapped up in a tackle and there'll be a ball up. Just outside the 50 for Tarang Mortlake. So one straight goal, sixth the Eagles, 1 point the Bloods. So again, Vardy and Kanar. Good knockdown by Vardy, but it went to a teammate who had opportunity to get rid of
2: Tommy Keyser got the job on Louis Taylor. And I reckon he'll be rotating with a Gorman maybe from the bench.
6: And he'll need plenty of those legs today to keep up with Louis. So the ball in congested area there will be a second rebound.
9: On that, Wiggsy, do you think when Taylor, he doesn't usually come off the ground, he rests forward. Do you think Keyser will go back and play on him?
2: Don't think so.
9: No.
6: So Vardy and Kanar again. Nobody really wanted a decisive tap down. It actually came back to Vardy. He did well there. The handball went across towards Miss Johnson again. He went down the line. Well done out there by Maloney. That was Alex. Now it comes out to Louis Taylor. Left foot kicks long. Roberts will want to go hard. He did go hard. He did well probably in the end, did Ned Roberts. And he forced a boundary throw in front of Wines. So right in front of the North Hornable Eagles coach's box here. Almost 7 minutes played first quarter, brought to you by Powercore, Alan Blackburn.
0: Just a couple of matchups. Scable's got the job on Kane.
2: Yep.
0: And
2: Noski
0: is on Payne.
6: So a big knock forward there by Vardy.
2: Kane and Payne.
0: Kane Train's been in good form the last couple of weeks too.
6: He has 39 goals on the season for Kane, so he's in good form as Vardy comes off for a spell.
0: I thought that was a siren.
6: So this will be Wines.
9: That's the Kane Train.
6: It'll be Wines and Kanar. Kanar, beautiful knock. It was magnificent. Went down to Hutchins. Now it goes wider to Vickers. Vickers in turn to Hay. Hay tried to get it back to Hutchins. He couldn't. Jumping in there is Lewis for North Warrnambool. The tap went forward towards Shields. He couldn't control it. Roberts is in there again. Got it back to Hayes. Hayes' handball was there, and it's come out the back there, though, to Callum Grundy. His handball went into the centre. It was didn't hit its target. There was Slater picked it up for Tarang Mortlake. Gets it back across there to McMaster. McMaster's kick come wide, and that's good play by the Eagles. Comes out there towards Maloney. Oh, no, it's Gussie Burke, sorry. So off half-back, they can come forward. Little kick risky, but Kanar, good mark. Good contested mark by Semi Kanar. So he's a good player. Yeah. Looking inboard. The kick had a little bit too much carry on it there for... that was Mallington. Now there's a congestion in the centre. You've got to hold those marks when you get those opportunities, don't you, Wiggs?
2: Because now there's another stoppage. Yeah, that was just probably a little bit too high, but you can see what they're trying to do. Kicking into the breeze, kick it around a bit, change angles, bit of kick mark.
6: Wines' tap went to Roberts, and Roberts got a kick forward towards Hay, just forcing it forward. Here's a chance now for Taylor. Little handball over the top went towards Slater. He can control that they're in business. He can't. Comes back to Taylor. May have been interfered with. No, said the umpire. There's a chance for the Eagles to go forward. Nicely gathered out there, though, by...
0: Mallington.
6: That was Mallington. So he started off well. Mallington, tap over the back. It's been favoured Anders. Anders' kick went down to centre-half forward. Fluky bounce. Who's going to get back quickly? It's going to favour Everill if he can get there and pick it up before the boundary line. Oh, but by being too high on Tring Mortlake play, no, it wasn't. And umpire Louis Fleming will come in and say, give it to me, forward pocket. Boys, good contest early, Till.
9: Hard one footy out there. Not much space, Poss. It's a bit of a luxury for the Eagles having Adam Wines cross halfback. Gives that aerial reassurance for Scoble and Noski.
2: Yeah.
6: So the ball comes back towards Tommy Keast. He couldn't control it. Now the ball is just hurried for it. Could have been a free kick to Ring more like I think he agrees. No, holding the ball, said the umpire.
2: So they'd be probably pretty happy with their start, I reckon, the Bloods. Nearly 10 minutes gone. North Warrnambool have only kicked a goal.
9: Yep. Yeah, it's a couple of goal breeze for sure, I think.
6: So I think this is Bailey Keast.
9: It's a strong tackle and a strong play of Payne.
6: Bailey Keast elected, gives it across to Luke Wines. Down the ground. And Luke wasn't too happy with the attention there, and he's decided to go on with it. In the meantime, it's going to be a kick to the North Warrnambool Eagles right in the forward pocket.
0: Who was the offender?
9: Payne, I think.
6: It might have been Payne. I can't quite pick up who's got the free kick either. Blackie right there in that pocket. Looks like it's going to be McKinnon.
0: Charlie.
6: So Charlie gets an opportunity to kick goal number 69 for the season. Anyway up. And it'll be a chance for the North Wendell Eagles second. The trainers are actually coming out here, so... McKinnon, in the meantime, goes bang for his first of the afternoon. He's six

0: who is the league's leading goal kicker, and just don't want to give him a start because Will Maloney's done, the first few contests has come in there, he's actually done pretty well on him. So, but again, up till then, Tranmere, they would have been reasonably happy with it, but yeah.
1: And they mop off well, they mop up well across half back tilt, don't they, the Eagles?
2: We've seen Jared Lewis' praises for a long time, haven't we?
0: Well, I think both sides do, to be honest. Yeah. You know, Tranmere, they've got their own share of those guys who can do that.
1: Yep, so Wines and Canar again, nice top tap by Canar, but Grundy was brilliant. That was Jackson. Goes on a letter. Good, strong, contested mark two out there. That was taken by Keese. That was Tom Keese. So they go forward again. The Eagles, McKinnon on hands and knees, couldn't control it. Stacks on the mill. I think Louis Fleming will come in and say, "I'll sort this out, boys."
2: So
1: a good fast centre break.
2: Yeah, with this breeze they're kicking with at the moment, the Eagles, what do you think they'd have to get out in front before they put one back?
0: Oh, look, I reckon if they get another one in the next, say, couple of minutes, I reckon they'd be thinking about it.
1: Oh, snap at goal, but it's missed to the right. Who picked? They didn't quite pick up who that was, Blackie.
0: But again, Tilly, we spoke about it in the pre-game. No. Are they going to do it?
2: That's right.
0: Is it, you know?
2: Because in general play, they're winning the fair share of footy. There's no problems there.
1: So 2-1-13, the Eagles. 1 point, the Bloods, and it's going to be Joey Arundel, the Tring Mortlake skipper, co-skipper, in fact, with Alex Maloney to do the kick-in. So Arundel, good kick, good ball user, we know, comes out wide. Good kick it was, too, and a nicely contested mark out there, too. And that was taken by Will Maloney.
2: Good young player too, Poss.
1: Good player, good contested mark. Will Maloney, so he's tucked in that back pocket. He's probably got no choice to come down the line. He did. We won a marking contest. Canar was an ill-directed kick. And the intercept mark's been taken by Mitch Johnson, unopposed in the end. So Mitchie Johnson, he's been pretty prominent early too for the North Warrnambool Eagles. So he kicks long. It's all Trang Mortlake. And again, a good mark again. Again taken by Maloney. That's
0: Will.
1: So Will squares it up
3: to
1: Alex.
3: Yeah.
1: So Alex will decide to have a bounce as he trots away from half back.
3: So you can bounce.
1: Oh, his kick's been smothered. Here's a chance if he can get onto it, and that was young Harvey Gorman, but he couldn't control it. So good interception there, and they're keeping it in their forward line, and they're making it very difficult, aren't they, boys, to get that footy out.
0: Yeah, well, that was just probably held on it for too long, and then a really good smother from young Gorman.
1: So here's Maloney again trying to make amends, picked up by Everill. His handball only went as far as Burke. Gussie Burke goes down the line. Canar couldn't quite take the mark. He's got a player there in Roberts to back up. Roberts has kick squared it up. It's dangerous. But now it's been picked up by the North Warrnambool Eagles, but locked up in a tackle. And the umpire will come in and ball it up centre half forward. Just overcast conditions here, Blackie.
3: It's getting very dark out there, boys.
1: Yeah, I was going to say, we're really stormy, but let's hope we get through unscathed. So Canar and Wines. Canar from behind got the tap down and come out there again towards Johnson, who's playing a good game early for the Eagles. Little kick over the top. The mark was taken the end by Curran. No, in fact, it's been pinched by North, so it's Luke Wines.
0: Running back with a flight.
1: Yeah, I thought Curran might have had that covered.
3: Put that one down, boys.
2: He's there, glary boots, boys.
1: Wines,
2: he's got on.
1: He's got to have a shot. He's outside 50, fancies his chances, Lukey Wines. So he's kicked 18 goals this year. Drop punt, nice looking kick. Won't quite get there, and it's going to come off hands and through for one behind. So 2-2-14. That is on the Solomon's Flooring and Blinds scoreboard. The Tring Mortlake Bloods are on one behind, 1 point. We're almost 15 minutes in on the Lee contracting time clock. So the Bloods will come down the line again. But again, getting in the road, there's Mitch Johnson to force that over the line. He's playing a terrific game early, Tilt.
2: Good pickup. Yeah. Been a good pickup. I just wonder,
1: where's
2: boys,
1: he from?
2: I've got a feeling he might have played at Sebastopol last year, maybe. Yeah. Got a feeling Louis Taylor might have picked up a bit of a corky early in this game, boys. I reckon he come off before and's been strapped up. And
0: We'll just
2: see how it goes.
1: Okay, so that is your report. Thanks to Koroit Pharmacy. Thanks for that. And he has got his, looks like he has got his thigh strapped there too. You're right, Tilt. So as a ball comes back in towards the centre, there's a chance for a Tring Mortlake to go forward through Arundel. Nice little chip kick over the top, favoured Crawley. So Crawley goes long. Here's a chance for Roberts. Roberts gets behind and getting back, taking a courageous mark there for the Eagles was Anders. So Anders goes forward again.
2: Ooh,
1: good spoil over the top. That was by Maloney again. That was Alex. And the ball's gone over the line, out of bounds. Just for Matco Hire, we're going to go around the grounds, Alan Blackburn.

0: Okay, we've played 15 minutes. Corroy 2-2-4-14. Cobden at one goal straight. Camperdown 1-4-10. Portland 1 goal. And Hamilton 1 goal, along with South Warrnambool. Port Fairy have jumped out of the blocks, 2-1-13 to the Blues 1 point.
1: Okay, so they're around the grounds thanks to Matt Cowhire. Thank you, Alan Blackburn. In the meantime, there's a ball up on the half forward line. It spills out the back towards that was Wines, Adam.
0: Might have to turn the lights on here, boys.
2: It's dark, yeah.
3: And the heaters.
2: Yeah. I think we're in for a cold day tomorrow, boys.
1: We're in for a ripper.
0: Just so long as it doesn't get wet. That's all we want.
1: Canar over the top. Wigsy's
2: up a terrain tomorrow.
3: Look, can't wait.
1: Falls into the hands of Payne. Is it Payne?
2: Yep. They have a good duel, him and Noski. Payne's been okay, but he's given away that 3 kick, which
1: again
2: is costly.
1: So they're edging forward. Bobby Fowler's going to go back again to Crawley. So they're getting numbers back, the Eagles, and forcing Tarine Mortlake to go short. Canar, he started the game well, Canar.
3: Yeah, he's a good player.
1: So again, he's in a position where he really hasn't got a clear option. He's getting a few leads, but numbers back. He's called play on the umpire, so down the line looking for, but they've got the numbers back beautifully done, and I think that's Bailey Keast who's taken the mark. No, Lockie, in fact, it's Lockie Wines.
3: Lockie Wines, yeah.
2: Good player.
1: Goal kicker this afternoon.
2: Well.
1: Kicked the first of the afternoon, which, of course, was a Lucas Brothers Butcher snag of the day. It goes over the top. Good mark, too. This is Keast. He's got to square it up to Lewis on his own in the centre. So Jared Lewis, he'll look to get the ball moving again. He's got Keast wide if he wants him. He didn't do it, and it's gone full to the back. Here's a chance for Jackson Grundy on his left foot. Gives it to Lockie to Luke Wines, but his kick is missed to the right. So 2-3-15 on the Solomon's Flooring and Blinds National Tiles scoreboard. The Tarine Mortlake Bloods are stranded on one behind. So, look, given the inside 50s that they have, Blackie, which is what? The North Warrnambool Eagles?
0: Yeah, 8 times they've been inside 50. The Bloods only did twice, and one of them was a very shallow entry. So, yeah, they probably could be more in front, the Eagles.
1: And, of course, those stats this afternoon, Bale and Blackburn, all thanks to Sinnott's Accountants as the ball comes back into the playing arena. It's grabbed by Hay. Might have got one too high. No, said the umpire. Legs could have been taken out there. No, he didn't agree again. Alex Maloney was at the bottom of the pack, but umpire Louis Fleming will come in and bounce just on the far side of centre here at Bushfield this afternoon. Hampden League live match of the day. 1v2, Vardy took it out of the ruck. His kick was smothered. Now there's a chance to go forward for the bludge through number 5 out there was Tyler Vickers. Running after it is Slater. Slater got it back to Taylor. Taylor's going to retreat. He goes back. It's a good kick too, and it's come off and McMaster's got it. McMaster goes short to Crawley. But this is where they're falling down, Wiggs. They can't get that next change,
3: yeah,
1: can
3: but
1: they?
3: I think they're okay with that. I think this is part of the plan. It's kick it around, take time off the clock, be within 3 goals at quarter time, and I think they'd count that as a pretty good quarter.
1: Yep, this is Gussie Burke, one of the best defenders in the competition. So Gus goes bang up towards the half-forward line. Payne's the target. He gets uses the body very well. Recovered nicely. Got it across to Roberts. This is Harvey Roberts. It's a flying shot, but a good mark taken by Willie Kane. And Will Kane... And you're spot on there, Wiggs, with your appraisal. They were just patient, weren't they?
3: Waiting for
1: something to open up.
3: Yeah, look, over to play on, and obviously ball sort of got over the back, and Harvey Roberts usually plays down back, just playing up forward. So,
0: good hands up by Payne, wasn't it?
2: It's good to see a key position player given on the up.
1: Yeah, so this is Will Kane for goal number 40. And this will bring him back to within 8 points. As you said, against that wind, it's a great effort. Kane goes back and kicks a goal. So Will Kane gets his first of the afternoon, his 40th of the season, and the Bloods hit back. They go on to 1-1-7 on the Solomon's floors. And National Tile scoreboard, Alan Blackburn, we have played so many minutes when it comes back up after our cartoons on the scoreboard. But that was a very, very good linking up goal there, Tilt.
2: Yeah, it was. And as I said, really like to see a guy who's above 6 foot, instead of trying to pick the footy up and duck around a couple of blokes, just first give. Just brings other people into the game.
1: Yeah, so 20 and a half minutes gone on the league contracting time clock. First quarter action, Powercore is that magnificent sponsor. We might need Powercore to pump some power into those posts so we can get those lights on. Here's a chance off halfback, though, for the Bloods. It was almost a push in the back there against Mellington. No, said the umpire. They got numbers, though. One of them's a Rundle. His kick went in short, but again, chopped off by Seb Shields. So Shields, he looked to put the Eagles back into attack. Goes long to the top of the goal square. Where's McKinnon? He's got two against him. Pushing the back. No, said Kanar. There's a grab and a snap. Goal! Tommy Keith. Tommy Keith for a Lucas Brothers Butcher Snag of the Day contender. He kicks his third of the afternoon and the North Vulnerable Eagles going to 3-3. That's 21 on the Solomon's Floors and National Tile scoreboard. The Tring Mortlake Bloods 1-1-7. Just a great little crumbing goal there in the right place at the right time, gentlemen.
3: Yeah, that was. I think he would have followed Louis Taylor. So Louis would have been doing the right thing and getting back and helping. And so he would like that, Tommy.
4: That's a bonus.
3: As a tagger, that's a big one. So he's one up on the blokey's tag. And so, but yeah, really good. And you can see the strength of the wind there to sort of bend it back.
1: Yeah. Mm. So Vardy and Kanar looks like he's going to do most of the duties there in the centre for Tring Mortlake this afternoon.
0: Well, they've had Lucky Wareham, but he's been rested today. He's been their second ruck.
1: So up they go again. Vardy, big punch out. It favoured a teammate out there was Jess Kanar. Now it goes forward again, but Crawley gets in the road for the Tring Mortlake Bloods. Plays on quickly, kicks down the line. It's a good kick, and it comes out to Jesse Fowler. This boy's still eligible for under-16s, I think, isn't he?
3: Something like that.
1: And he's played nearly all year. It's been a fantastic performance.
3: I've got a few like that.
1: Yeah. So this is a Rundle. You could almost bet this is going to hit someone. Goes out wide, looking out there for Payne. But it was a good scoop ball by the Eagles in the end, and it's gone out of bounds. True wing position on the far side of the ground here at Bushfield this afternoon. Hampden League live action match of the day, 1v2. Vardy and Kanar. Falls to the back. Vardy couldn't pick it up. He'll receive a handball back. No, he can't. There's a chance for the Bloods to clear. Good kick. Went high up and under. Hayes in front. Couldn't quite take the mark. Come to the back towards Bailey Keast. Got a little kick out, but it only went as far as Gussie Burke. Plays onto a Rundle. A Rundle's kick went long down the line, but getting in the road is Wines. And that's Adam, the skipper for the North Vulnerable Eagles, is going to settle things down off half back. He's looking to switch. He's going to do that now. He goes backward to Noski. Now, Noski's got Scoble wide if he wants to use him. No, he's still thinking about it. Now he might pull the trigger. He's going to go to Scoble. Now, if Keith zones off here, which I think he's going to do, he might be the next link in the chain. No, Noski might go back. No, he's going to go long now. So up they go. Everell's one player flying from behind. A good spoil made there by... that was Curran and Louis Taylor and
3: Harry Priest
1: saying g'day to each other. So up they go now. Vardy, tap was nice. It favoured the North Vulnerable Eagles. Come out to Jackson Grundy. Grundy's kick was good. Went back to Shields. Shields went down the line. Chipping in there though. Nicely done too. And that was by young Curran. But he's held without it, and in fact held when he couldn't get rid of the footy, and he's been given the benefit of the doubt. Alan Blackburn, is the inside 50s even up for Senate's account and stats?
0: No, definitely not. 10 to the North Vulnerable Eagles and 4 to Tarang Mortlake, who have taken the only mark inside 50 when the cane train took a mark. Senate clearance is 3-1 North Vulnerable's way.
1: Yeah, well, good contest, and we're 25 minutes in almost in this power core first quarter, so Vardy on hands and knees couldn't control it. Come out towards Hutchins. He might have been, he didn't give him a lot of time.
3: That was a bit stiff.
1: Yeah, I think he got the handball in the end.
3: Yeah, he did.
5: Good look after the bloke making the play.
1: Free kick's going to go Xavier Harris. Yeah, I thought he broke that first tackle and then gave the handball. Anyway, never mind. So here we go. This is Harris. Kicks down the line. A big spot for mine. Good mark. That's Everell. Geez, an improved player, isn't he, Wiggs?
3: He's a beauty, yep.
1: He's a ripper. So he goes long to McKinnon, almost unattended in the end. The ball had a little too much carry for Maloney. And, Will couldn't quite control it, and here's a chance for McKinnon to kick his 70th goal of the season, boys. And on that, is he a chance for the triple figures, Wiggs?
3: How many games?
5: Two to go after today.
1: Two in finals? Yeah, probably
5: possibly.
1: Not.
5: He's going to need a couple of big bags.
0: He's one off lemon chicken.
1: So he's kicked one this afternoon. He's coming in for his second, and he goes bang, and he kicks it straight through the middle. So the Eagles go to 4-3-27. And that is on the Solomon's Floors National National Tiles scoreboard. The Bloods are stranded on 117. Adam Dowie.
3: This will be, like, again, you said, when do you put a bloke back? Be interested to see whether actually Terang Mort, like, pop one back now. But that was, really good mark by Everall. And then Will Maloney just... He just probably needed to adjust a little bit quicker and just get back shoulder and, just ball went over his head and Charlie McKinnon took a pretty easy mark close to goal.
2: Yeah, look, three goals down now, 20 points down. You don't want to blow him out to 30 at quarter time.
1: So Vardy got the tap. It was beautiful too, to Grundy. Grundy has a bounce, if you don't mind, and runs through the centre 11. Another one. He might have a ping from 65 as kicks on its way. You could have given him the whole meat fridge at Lucas Brothers Butchers. You're going to kick that one, boys. What a magnificent piece of play.
0: And you can bounce. I didn't think you could bounce. Yeah. You can bounce on it.
1: Even twice, Alan.
0: Yeah.
1: So what a magnificent piece of play there. Beautiful tap by Vardy, and Grundy's eyes lit up when he ran through the centre and had a ping, but he's missed. So 4-4-28, the Eagles, 1-1-7, Tring Mortlake. So tucked in the boundary, on the boundary line. He's a big kick going forward. Up they go. McKinnon from behind give the spoil. Now, well, he's dragged it back in here, but it's interesting, though, the umpire gives the benefit
3: of that. I'll tell you what, isn't that good to see? Well, Charlie McKinnon getting up the kick, but punching from behind.
1: Yep.
3: Tilde, a dying art.
2: Yep, for sure, mate.
1: He's barred again. It comes out wide to this man, Johnson. Mitchie Johnson.
2: Yeah, I tell you what, the North Warrnambool on ballers must go in with a lot of confidence with Vardy in the row.
3: He's strong. And again, he's a good player. Yeah. He's pretty strong.
2: Kennard's a good player,
1: So boundary throw in, Kennard's in front. Vardy, you might have interfered there, I thought. No, said the umpire. Could have been a free kick. But Kennard got up and said, yeah, what about me? It isn't fair.
4: Richo.
1: That's what Shannon Knoll said. So here's a chance.
2: Look at that one.
1: It's knocked out. Here's this man again, Mitchie Johnson. Not only can he play cricket, he can play footy. So there's the punch from behind by Maloney. And there'll be a ball up.
2: Do you think he'll limit his minutes leading in the finals, Wigsy, Vardy himself?
3: I think so. Yeah.
1: Almost, well, every player, boys, is on the attacking side. Arundel couldn't control it. There's players everywhere down there. Who's going to get a kick? It comes out. It comes out wide to Kane. Will Kane a long way up the ground. He's got no one to kick it to, Will. There's going to be a... he's found touch in the end, and that'll be a line out. And there's a throw-in right in front of us in the commentary position here. Alan Blackburn for Centre to count the stats.
0: Yeah, they've dominated inside 50s. They've dominated centre clearances, just dominating on the scoreboard too.
1: Vardy and Kennard. Kennard actually got the tap, come down to Louis Taylor. He's tackled when he took possession.
0: So we played 28, nearly 29 minutes, boss.
1: Yep, it's been a good quarter. So Vardy got the tap down. Jackson, that is Jackson Grundy. He's on fire this afternoon.
3: He's playing well, good player. And his little mate Jenkinson's doing the running.
1: So there'll be a boundary throw in here. Vardy and
0: Good throw in.
1: Was a good throw in. And there, in fact, is the siren to end the first quarter here at Bushfield this afternoon. Hampden League Live match of the day action. And at quarter time, we see the North Warrnambool Eagles 4-4-28 leading the Tarang Mortlake Bloods 1-1-7. Two goals to McKinnon and goals each to Keast and Wines. Before we surmise this first quarter, Blackie, just quickly around the grounds for Matt Kohire.
0: Yeah, he must be nearly quarter time at the other grounds. Koroit Saints versus Cobden Bombers at Koroit. The Bombers 3-1-19, Koroit 2-2-14. Camperdown against Portland at home have kicked Portland in the first quarter 2-7-19 to 1-1 Portland 7. Hamilton versus South Warrnambool at Melville Oval. South Warrnambool 2 goals straight 12. Hamilton 1-1-7. And at the Reed Oval, Port Ferry 3-1-19 to the Blues 1-2-8.
1: Just quickly before we take a break, boys, just a quick summary of that quarter.
2: Well, the Bloods are on top. 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
4: Another quarter of Hampden footy. The Power Core. From the first bounce to the final siren, Power Core backs Hampden League footy. Because local footy is essential as.
1: Yeah, welcome back to the Bushfield Recreation Reserve. Hampden League Live match of the day this afternoon. And despite the 21-point advantage to the North Warrnambool Eagles, we've got a very, very good game on our hands. And Alan Blackburn for Sinus Accountants, some of those key stats in that first quarter.
0: Yeah, dominated by North Warrnambool. As we say, 4-4, 28 to 1-1-7. Four centre clearances to one, 14 inside 50s, only four for the Bloods, and marks inside 50, only one apiece. So dominated. Nathan Vardy and Canars are good tussle in the ruck, but just a little bit too good. Reckon they'd be happy with that, the Bloods, or they goal ahead, you reckon, North Warrnambool?
2: Well, yeah, in reality, I think you're right, Blackie. I think they're a goal up North Warrnambool. Probably, you know, used to first use for 2-3-goal breeze.
0: Yeah.
2: I will say, at times when they got the foot in, Payne looked quite dangerous. Yeah. Him and Noski had a good duel. And when they're able to get in quickly to Will Kane, he kicked a goal from probably one of their few deep entries. So they've got the firepower up inside their forward 50. Where they're having a few troubles, I think Vardy's well on top in the ruck. Yeah, he's given their on-ballers an armchair service so far. Yeah.
3: And spent a bit longer talking to him, so I reckon he'd be probably talking about playing into the breeze, kick marks, Breton, and then set up behind it.
0: We're 6-6-6 as well.
1: So second quarter action about to get underway here this afternoon. Second quarter, of course, brought to you by Powercore. They're powering Warrnambool, and they need to power Bushfield later on because I reckon it's going to get dark. Here's Vickers out of the centre for the Bloods. Got it out to Arundel. Arundel off halfback, kicks long into the forward line. Where's Kane? He might have been hanging on, was he? He was indeed. So the free kick is going to go to the North Warrnambool Eagles and Noski. So Noski will square it up. Out to Wines.
2: Say it all the time, but what a pickup he's been, Wigsy. Noski.
3: Oh, yeah, amazing.
2: Say it all the time.
3: Leadership group, turn of the year, premiership player. Yep.
1: Adam got it to Luke. So Luke Wines, he's in the orange boots this afternoon, Luke. Big kick, good kick too, and up they go, almost uncontested in the end. That was a great mark, and that was taken by McKinnon. He's a good player. He can work up the gang, up the ground too, Wiggs, as you said in that first quarter. He put a good spoil on.
3: Smart, yep.
1: He's got it back to the Wines, who ran on. So Luke Wines again's going to go short, and Everill will take a mark. So that's great movement of the footy tilt off halfback. Oh,
2: super, super foot skills. Not an easy ground to find short targets inside 50 here, and laced him out.
1: So Everill goes to the top of the goal square. McKinnon again. Oh, good spoil from behind. That was by Will Maloney. Got it out to Alex. Alex's handball was a bit errant. He was looking out there for his teammate in Riley Hutchins, who couldn't control it. And we'll see a boundary throw in right in front of Scooter Cannon at the bar.
15: And Cookie
1: and the boys, they love it down there. Love the fire burning. So throw in. So Maloney from behind got the tap, came down to Keast. Keast up and under. McKinnon's in front.
15: Good mark.
1: So Charlie McKinnon, he's proving a handful of wicks.
3: He is a good, player. Just read that really quickly off the boot. Knows when to be in front, knows when to be behind. Nothing Maloney could do there. Nah. That was, but gee, again, that came off the back of a stoppage win. Keast, Grundy, even Tommy Keast, they're on top.
2: Lockie Wines tackle on the way out.
1: So McKinnon, I don't think distance will be a problem. He's kicked two this afternoon, looking to add his third and the fifth for the North Warrnambool Eagles, and he makes no mistake. It's gone straight through the middle. Just went straight through the middle. It's a goal.
15: Nico could have come in then.
1: So three goals to Charlie McKinnon and the Eagles. All important first goal of this second quarter into the win, boys. That's a pretty important goal.
2: Yeah, for sure, Poss. Good start, isn't it? McKinnon's confidence up, and he's a hard player to stop when his confidence is up.
15: He's so quick too, isn't he?
3: He's strong. Deceptive, so he can stand and wrestle, get you on the lead, smart, can play, just not in the square, can play up around the ground. So
2: I think you're right too, because he does read the ball off the boot pretty quick. Reacts well.
3: It's going to be interesting, boys. I reckon with the things glass off, so I'm just sort of on the surfing term. So be interested to see what the wind does, especially as the rain approaches. Even looking now, it looks like it might be just abating a little bit.
1: So the Bloods need to hit back. And
2: got a score from around the ground, boys, if you want one. Port Fairy 25 to the Blues 8 at quarter time.
1: We'll get all those round of grounds again very shortly with Alan Blackburn. So again, Vardy out of the centre, got it to Keast. Keast got it further on. And they're going forward again, the North Warrnambool Eagles.
3: Joey Higgins.
1: A good mark by Higgins. Is this 50 metres? No, he's blowing the whistle to get him back off his mark. So Higgins runs around the man on the mark, kicks it long. Where's McKinnon? Up he goes, but they had two numbers back there this time. Beautifully rode by Louis Taylor. Taylor's little short kick was good too, and it's found Crawley. No, in fact, that was Vickers out there. So the handball went back again, and that was Slater. Slater's kick down the line was good, marked by Jared Hay. So Jared Hay on that far outer side, you're looking to get it in, looking for the big guns in Payne, and also good mark by Payne. Or was that Kane?
2: Kane, I think.
15: Sounds like pain, but I think it's Kane.
1: Before the rain.
15: It was a good mark, strong mark.
1: It was a good mark. It was. Great mark.
2: Gee, it was a great pick up by Louis Taylor in the back 50.
3: Yeah, it was.
2: And dropped his eyes into short target.
1: So Will Kane, he's got a chance to put his second and Trent Mortlake's second on the board. He's a beautiful kick for the for goal. We know that. He's kicked 40.
2: Fair run up, Poss.
1: It is.
15: DK.
2: Yep.
1: Maybe it should be Mitch Johnson having the shot. So here's Kane. Comes in. Deliberate approach. It'll be a drop punt. Tightish angle. Kick on its way. It's a beautiful kick off the boot as it got the carry. It hasn't quite. Now there's a chance to... good retreating there by Lukey Wines. Got it through for one behind. So 1-2-8. On the Solomon's Floors National Tiles scoreboard. 5-4-34. The Eagles, we played 5 minutes. Power course, second quarter action here. Hampden League live match of the day. Playing on from fullback was Wines. Kicked it down the line. Slater almost took a speck. He couldn't quite hold it. Now the stack's on the mill over there and there'll be a ball up. So they need to make their most of their forward opportunities, Wiggs, don't they?
3: Yeah, they do. Absolutely. So, but North Warner will just organise. Just that one, no one marks in the square. They punch it through. Stoppage-wise, they're pretty good.
1: Yeah, so boundary throw-in. Lost my team sheet.
3: Even that one, they just... they hold it in. They won't... You know, they take the tackle. If they're not sure where it's going, so again, well organised.
1: Beautifully done as the wind subsides. So there's a snap at goal here by Roberts. High up and under. It's all about the bounce, and it went straight through for one behind. So 1-3-9. That is on the Solomon's Floor National Tiles scoreboard. The North Warrnambool Eagles are on 5-4-34. We've played just over 6 minutes lead contracting time clock. And down on the boundary... For SC Concrete, we've got him, but he's actually in the box. Alan Black there.
0: Yeah, the Bloods have had four in a row inside 50s, and they've only scored the one behind, two behind, so they need to do something on the scoreboard, Wiggs.
3: Yeah, absolutely. As North Warner will go forward again.
1: So Slater this time retreats, gets towards Hutchins. He's been quiet, and Vardy getting back.
3: Good.
1: Takes a mark.
2: Been real good.
1: It's going to be real important finals time, isn't he, boys? He gets it across to another boy who's really important, yeah, Lukey Wines.
2: I think the Blugs are missing Wareham to try to tag team Vardy in the ruck a bit. Because who else goes in the ruck if Canar?
0: Yeah, good point.
1: So here's Wines doing a lot of work off half back. It fell down there towards Mitch Johnson. He couldn't control it. There'll be a ball up. So done well here, the Eagles, early stages of this... of this second quarter, because the Bloods are kicking with the advantage of a bit of a breeze. Vardy got the tap down again. It came towards Jackson Grundy. He couldn't control it. On hands and knees with Jack Fowler for Tring Mortlake. But again, he couldn't control it, and there'll be another ball up.
0: They're a hard side to play against, aren't they, North Warrnambool? Yeah. They don't have many passengers, do they?
3: No weaknesses. Like, their back line's really good. Their midfield's, midfield's strong. Yeah. Look, and even forward line, you go McKinnon and, say, Lockie Wines and Zach Everall, but they just all, they're a good side.
1: Vardy on hands and knees got it across to Jackson Grundy. Good mark taken there in the end by Maloney. That's Alex. Alex Maloney comes out towards Gussie Burke. A couple of the good players for Tring Mortlake combining. Gets it out to Roberts. And this is Ned. So Ned Roberts off half back. Wing position. Good little kick down the line too. Found Jack Fowler. So their chance here, the Bloods, but they just need to be a little bit more careful with their possession. That's a better kick. He kicks it into the spot.
3: Good mark. Good kick.
1: Good mark. Was a good kick. Just dropped it into the hole. And Payne's down here, boys. Just for Koroit Pharmacy, Alan Blackburn and SC Concrete, just keep an eye on that, because Payne is in a bit of pain. And he gets to his feet now. Just a little bit late. I don't think
3: there's
1: anything.
3: He landed in a really heavy part of the ground.
1: Yeah, he did too.
2: He protected his space well, didn't he?
0: Oh, he did. He was. Yeah. Yeah, he did, didn't he?
2: Because Noski's a strong player one-on-one.
3: Yeah.
1: But it was a good kick by Fowler, wasn't it?
3: It was a really good kick.
1: Just dropped it
3: into
1: the hole.
3: I think Kane, this is good. We're going to get these mucked up. But yeah, Kane led early, I think. But then Payne came behind him.
1: We might write a poem before the end of the day, Wig. So here's Payne. Goes bang from 35 and he's kicked an absolute
3: With your footing there, I think.
1: He's missed to the right, so 1-4-10. That is on the Solomon's Floors National Tiles scoreboard. Power course, second quarter action here, Hampden League live this afternoon.
2: Bit cold, Blackie.
0: Buddy, I might have to put the jacket on.
2: Yeah, mate, go for the jacket.
1: It's the tartan blanket and the slippers.
0: Let's look like Snow and Blue.
1: So Lewis has got it. And the old radio.
0: Yes, it is, Alan.
1: There's Ernie Stewart chiming in. Kick down the line. Up they go. Spall from behind. Who can get the crumb? North Warrnambool got the numbers, but I think there'll be a ball up. The umpire will come in and ball it up. So throw up Vardy. and Kanar, Vardy, decisive. It's going to favour Louis Taylor. If you get to it first, he can't. And there'll be another boundary to throw in. So Stevie
3: probably
1: Walker.
3: Probably like the first quarter, Vardy will come off. Yeah, probably when he can, probably next 3 or 4 minutes, Lockie Wines will go into the ruck.
8: Yeah.
1: Stan having a look at the juniors this morning down at Merivale Boys, and Stevie Walker was umpiring the under 16, so he's had a big day.
8: Big day.
1: So Vardy taps it out, went towards Jackson Grundy, couldn't control it, bit of ping pong going out over there. There's a chance in the end there for Harris, that was Xavier, but he couldn't control it. And there's a bit of free kick picked out. Now it's gone over the line. So a bit of a stalemate over there.
2: A bit unlucky post that the play's all over the other side.
1: No,
2: it's a little bit gloomy too.
1: But you can almost bet on it everywhere we go, Blackie.
3: Yeah.
1: Excuse me. So there's going to be a boundary thrown. It's going to be Vardy and Kanara again. Nobody really won that tap. There's going to be a second go at it at ground level. Stacks on the mill, and I think we'll have another bounce.
2: Yeah, they throw it up now.
1: Throw it up. Philip. It's hard to get out of that as habits. Actually, they haven't bounced it as an around the ground for years.
2: No, they haven't.
1: But it's just a saying we love in footy. Lukey Wines, in the meantime, got up at the scrap by Taylor. Taylor's handball went in towards the centre. Now they're going to retreat.
3: Great handball.
1: Was to
3: Grundy.
1: Adam Wines. Adam Wines kicked down the line. A little toe poke by Lockie Wines. And running after it, but he couldn't get it before it went over the line, was Tommy Keith. Just edging closer towards their goal out there. Tilt, they just need one clean possession, North, and bang, away they go.
5: Yeah, they bottled it up pretty well, kicking against the breeze, especially over that far side of the ground. They'd be quite happy with this, the Eagles.
1: Very happy what they've done so far, because we've almost ticked in 11 and a half minutes on the Lee contracting time clock. That could have been a free kick to Tareen Mortlafer in the back. No, said the umpire. Now the stacks on the mill. It's going a little bit closer. So what's this, the fourth tackle? It's a bit like a rugby scrum. A rugby
3: stoppages.
1: Game
3: Vardy will be happy with repeat stoppages.
1: Yeah. So he's going to contest this ruck duel again with Kanar. Kanar got the tap out, which was really good. Came out there towards Roberts. Could have been pushed in the back nose at the umpire. We'll have another bounce. So we're not getting far, Blackie, out in that far out of wing.
2: No, it's a bit of a lot of stoppages, so the quarter should go for a fair while, I'd say.
1: So here's Vardy again with a big tap. Hutchins at ground level. He couldn't get it. And guess what, boys?
5: We've got a stoppage coming up, Poss, I think.
1: We've got one coming up, and there we go. So the ball's gone about 20 minutes in the last 3 minutes.
5: Yeah, hasn't made a lot of highlights this quarter, Poss.
1: No. Not so far. But Vardy, can he provide one? Up he goes with Kanar. The tap out was good, but again, didn't really favour anybody. A kick off the ground was good. This is going to favour Keese. This is Tom. Tom Keese's kick goes forward. Up they go. Oh, falling at the back. Picked up there by Wines. Wines got it to Everill. It's all about the finish for Everill, and he goes bang and kicks it. Goal to Jay Everill.
2: Jay.
1: And,
2: or Zach.
1: Zach, in fact. I don't think Jay ever kicked one like that. But that was a magnificent. Just pass that message on next week. We double D back in the studio and tell Jay he's never kicked a goal like his nephew. And that was a magnificent goal. So Zachy Everill gets his first of the afternoon, his 14th of the season. Adam Dowie.
3: Yeah, well, off the back of, like, again, he's just come off for a blow and he's puffing, but Vardy has been, you talk about influential, and he's up against, he
5: good
3: played
5: player.
3: Interleague ruckman and...
5: coached him in Interleague.
3: Yeah, he did. So, but he's just there sort of dominating in stoppages, but yeah, just... They just worked it, and then eventually the sort of dam wall broke.
1: Lucas Brothers Butcher snag of the day from a tight angle for Jay Everill, and they're going forward again, the North Fundable Eagles.
5: But the two
1: Jay
5: guys have combined for that goal. Look, they were unheralded players.
3: And now all of a
5: sudden they've become A-graders.
1: And I'm really good composure from Wines. We used to call him a lot.
3: From Wines, sorry, so we just have two conversations.
1: Yeah, two conversations.
3: But Lockie Wines, just to give that handball like real quick, that was well done.
5: Would have been easy to blow away.
1: Yeah, it was a great setup, wasn't it? Absolutely.
3: Need the next one, the Bloods.
1: They desperately. So Bailey Keith is going to have something about that. He's fresh airy. It's come out the back. Now, here's a chance for the Bloods if they can get some clean possession out of this. Hutchins might have been taken high. Now he's besieged. They're tackling hard, putting pressure on the Eagles. Little kick forward wasn't very good. He's not going to pay that, surely. No, he won't. Here's Hutchins again. And that was Darcy this time. And again, another tackle applied. The pressure that they're putting on Tilt is unbelievable.
5: Well, it's pretty obvious that their hunger's still there, North Wanderers.
3: Yeah, absolutely. Yep. Internally, sort of, that internal motivation, expectation, this is how we play.
1: 30-point advantage to the Eagles. Here's a chance, though, for the Bloods through a Rundle. He's got to play a wide, but he can't pick it
5: That's
1: up.
5: Going
1: there. They're going to break through to Johnson. Mitch Johnson goes bang, and he'll find Grundy. Grundy.
3: Who gave that handball off the ground then? Because that is a...
15: That was elite.
5: Wasn't Tom Keith, was it?
3: Someone.
1: So Jackson Grundy.
5: I think they're the best handballing side in the comp.
3: Yep.
5: Very good on the
3: arm. Absolutely, yep.
1: He's going to go back. He'll kick from 50, so into a breeze. He fancies his chances. At worst, I think he's going to put it right in the teeth of the goal square for McKinnon to fly. So here is Grundy. Beautiful kick off the boot. It's gone to the left. He got that distance all right in the end, Blackie, and just through for one behind. 6-5-41. That is on the Solomon's Floors National Tile scoreboard. The Bloods are stranded on 1-4-10, 15 and a half minutes, power course, second quarter. Here's Hutchins. Hutchins got it out towards Fowler. So Fowler's kick went long. That was Jesse.
16: That was about 5 metres.
1: No, it didn't
16: metres.
1: Go long. It went short. Because in the end, it was dragged off by Jack Fowler. His kick goes forward, but Bailey Keith getting in the best position for the Eagles, takes an uncontested mark. So Bailey,
5: another unheralded player.
1: Yep,
3: just does. He plays his role, plays within his limitations. Yep.
5: Developed into a good player.
1: Jared Lewis got to Tommy Keith. He's been everywhere today.
16: He's been good, Tommy Keith.
1: And so is this man, Lukey Wines. And so is this man,
3: Harry Keith.
1: This is Harry Keith. So they got plenty of good players queuing up the Eagles. It's a bit like Payne and Kane. So, Keist, kick down the line. The numbers, up they go. Flies from behind. That was a big fly out there by Alex Maloney, but he couldn't control it. It's a free kick being picked out of this. Who's it going to? It's going to Tring Mortlake.
5: Arundel?
1: So, Joey Arundel. And he, too, hasn't been able to get those clean possessions that he normally gets, Wiggs, has he? He's just been under pressure all the time.
3: Yeah, well, it's probably been the story today so far for the Bloods. So, haven't been able to get a whole lot of kick mark going.
1: No, so Arundel, good kick, good penetration. Up they go. Hutchins from the front couldn't take the mark. It spills to back, but again, they got the numbers at ground level, have the Eagles. They come out towards Lewis. He couldn't control it. Here's a chance again at ground level. That was out there. That might have been Seb Shields, but it's a free kick for holding the ball. And the free kick is going to go... Can't quite pick who that is. It might be Fowler. His kick goes down the line. It's not a great kick. It'll go out of bounds, I think. Running after it there was Payne. It's going to stay in. Now there's a chance to relieve for Keist. Gets it back. Oh, Maloney got in front. Couldn't take the mark. They need to hold them, the Bloods.
3: They're really good at doing that, North Warrnambool. Like, just kick comes out. They don't win it. Doesn't rebound back in.
15: No.
1: Yep. So they're in control, no doubt about that. The handball went forward. They just force it forward, don't they, all the time. So this is Tommy Keith was in there again, but the Bloods are going to come out of it. This is Vickers. Good kick to the top of the goal square. Where's Payne? Where's Kane? They're both on hands and knees at the moment. The ball spills to the back. Dangerous for the Eagles. There's a tackle being applied there. Did he fall on it? No, he didn't. Said the umpire, he'll ball it up. So a scoring opportunity here. Tilt.
5: Yeah, it is possible. It's just nothing's coming easy for the Bloods, is it?
3: No.
5: They're just making them work for everything, the North Warrnambool Eagles, and their hunger for another premiership is well and truly very much alive.
1: Absolutely. Jared Hay grabbed it, but he couldn't get a boot on it, and there'll be another ball up. So the Eagles will be looking to score or rush this through for behind somehow. And there it is. So just one behind. So 1-5-11. That is on the Solomon's Floors National Tile scoreboard. 18 and a half minutes of the power course second quarter on the Lee Contracting time clock. Tildy Carter.
5: Yeah, it's just a battle for the Bloods at the moment, Poss, isn't it? No easy ball out there for them. Everything looks a bit scrappy. Just haven't been able to link up too many patches of play at all.
1: No, and they haven't been able to score a goal this quarter, the Bloods, which is when you think that we're only 19 minutes in, it's disappointing. So the squared up kick comes out to Adam Wines. He's got another player there in Noski, so it's gone short again. Noski might give it to Johnson. He's decided not to, so he's going to go back now, Noski. Just patience, going to get out of the line. The target will be Vardy. So big Vards. He'll fly from behind. Callum Grundy will too. Might be a free kick here to Vardy for hanging on. It is. Advantage is paid.
3: Great
1: here they
3: kick.
1: Go, the Eagles into the centre. It's grabbed nicely out there by Higgins. Excuse me. Higgins kicks it wide to Lewis. Lewis goes down. Beautiful kick. Lace out. A nice interception there. That was certainly a Peter Bosch Bridgestone player that a contender.
5: Alex Maloney.
1: Because Alex Maloney has cut off a good lead by McKinnon, which would have resulted in a goal. And for Matt Kohaya, around the grounds, Alan Blackburn.
0: Okay, Koroit, 7-5-47, leading the Bombers 3-1-19. Portland, 6-2-38, leading Camperdown 3-7-25. Hamilton, 3-2-20, South Warrnambool 4-2-26, and Warrnambool 5-2-32, leading Port Ferry 4-2-26.
1: So the Blues have hit back. Good game up at Hamilton, between Hamilton and South. In the meantime, back here, Jared Lewis has marked off half back. He squares it up. Good kick. And I reckon this might be young Jess Canary out there in that far outer side wing. He goes back to Lewis. Again, just being patient. They won't release the footy, and unless they got someone to kick it to. Young Gorman at ground level couldn't quite pick it up. And for Koroit Pharmacy, Tildy, any obvious injury concerns for either team?
5: I think they've both got a clean bill of health. I think Taylor might have a little knock, but he's still moving pretty well. Poss out there on that corky of his, and I think Vardy's come off for his blow, managing his minutes pretty well. Yeah. So, I think clean bill of health, Poss.
1: Yeah, so they're well on top. They're 30 points in the leader, the North Warrnambool Eagles, 6-5-41, 1-5-11. Is there anything, Wiggs, you think they can do forward-wise to change things up a bit?
3: Oh, I don't know if it's forward-wise. I think it's maybe midfield a bit.
0: Joey Arundel into the midfield for a while.
3: Look, yeah, maybe.
0: Gus Berg.
3: Hutchins is probably getting pretty well held.
0: They're missing Xavier Vickers, I reckon. He's a tackling machine.
3: Yes, he is, yep.
1: Yeah, so Vardy gets it down, Hutchins.
3: But as Tildy said, the ruck, he's just sort of fighting it out on his own.
0: Unreal. Yeah.
5: Just wonder if he, and I'm no ruck craft boy, so whether he could start on Vardy's right shoulder at a boundary throw-in.
1: Yeah, well, you're
5: right. I'm going to take that right hand out of play a little bit.
1: He has been coming from the left all day. You're right there. Good pick-up. That's why you're a coach. Now it's filled to the back. This is Keith running onto it. He can't get clean possession. Might have been in the back nose of the other
0: one. And a premiership coach.
5: It was never a ruckman, though, Blakey. I did have a go there one day.
3: What happened there?
5: You were playing half-back, roving to the Cobden ruckman.
1: Oh, dear. So here's Louis Taylor. He got it out wide to Hutchins. That was Darcy. His good little kick was good. Now give it back to Louis. Louis will run through the centre. Lace out. Get him. Okay. Oh, he's dropped it. He didn't pay it. I thought he blew the whistle. So play on. The Eagles will clear now. Here's a chance for Higgins. He's all on his own, Higgins. If he can pick it up, he has. Now he'll give it to McKinnon, but no. Surely that's a mark as well. No, Roberts. Getting back. And the ball's gone over the line out of bounds. So Harvey Roberts couldn't control it. I thought that was
0: bit
1: a mark.
0: Stiff there.
3: That was a good spoil. That's just not giving up on the lead by Noski, it was.
1: I suppose if you're not going to take the mark, the worst you can do is give away a free kick, and he didn't. So here's a chance again for the North Warrnambool Eagles through young Harris. Kicks it down, but a good uncontested mark taken out there by Alex Maloney. Maloney goes wide. He finds a teammate in McMaster. Tate McMaster goes down the wing. Here they go now. They're a chance off and running. This is Fowler. Fowler's kick goes down the line. That's a good kick too to Payne. Payne will play on from half forward, will he? Yeah, he's going to. Kicks it long. Where's Wilbur? He's not there. It's gone to the back, and a good mark taken by Bailey Keast. Last line of defence for the North Warrnambool Eagles here this afternoon. 6-5-41, 1-5-11, the Bloods. The Eagles are in control, Adam Dowie.
3: Yeah, look, they are at the moment. But nice bit of play then by Tramore, like getting to the open side. So here they go again.
1: Chance again. This is Payne again. This time he says, bugger it, I'll have a ping myself. Oh, at the back, Kane couldn't take the mark off the ground. Goal! That was Xavier Fowler. So a much-needed goal for the Tarang Mortlake Bloods. And they go on to two goals. I'll tell you in a minute.
0: 2-5.
1: 2-5, is it, Blackie? Yep. 17. They trail the North Warrnambool Eagles.
0: 6-5.
1: We were on 6-5-41. So a much-needed one, boys. And, well, I suppose in the end, Payne just kicked the ball to the goal square. Yeah. A bit of chaos. And
5: I haven't mind his games, Payne. Yeah, he's presented the ball pretty well, I think.
1: So the Bloods, if they can whack another two on before half-time.
5: Even one, Posh, just give them three goals.
1: Get it back to within three. We've played 24 and a half minutes, and that is on the league contracting time clock. Up they go, Vardy again. Good tap down, that might have been high. No, holding the ball, so the umpire, so here's a chance for the Bloods. This will be Vickers. So Tyler Vickers, of course Xavier not playing this afternoon. Tyler goes bang, it's an old wobbler up country, finger break,
5: good
1: punt, but a good mark taken there.
5: Bailey Keith, Bailey Keith. That's a slips catch.
1: That is a Peter Bosch, Bruce don't play with an eight contender.
17: That one down, Tildy.
5: Got that, mate.
1: So Keith goes wide, high up and under, and good use of the body by Wines. That was Luke.
0: Luke, he's been playing on the wing. He's been playing some good footy.
3: Yeah, he is, and kicking goals.
1: Covering a lot of ground, his kick short was good.
0: So Adam, we haven't seen much of Adam, but he probably hadn't had to do much, is he?
1: He's just full
3: playing
1: back
3: his role.
1: Is he not? He's a cross half back. So kick goes down the line, up they go. McKinnon couldn't hold the mark. He got it at ground level almost there. He did well to butter up, but he couldn't control it, and the ball's gone over the line, out of bounds. Just forward of the wing position. Tacking side for the North Warrnambool Eagles. They lead 6-5-41. 2-5-17 of the Bloods, 25 and a half minutes.
5: This is where I'd like to see Canar starting his right-hand side a bit, boys.
1: So Vardy again gets that position and again won the tap out to Tilt, but it comes out to Vickers. Vickers' quick kick, it only went as far as that man you were talking about, is Adam Wines. So Adam goes short, good kick to Grundy. This is Jackson Grundy.
5: His hands are good, Grundy, aren't they? Doesn't look like dropping a mark.
3: No, he's just not squeezed.
1: Big,
3: there,
1: strong midfielder, isn't he?
5: He's one of those guys, that new catch craze about drive your legs.
3: He's one of those guys
5: in the hand of leg that does that.
1: So kicks down the line, up they go. Vardy in front, couldn't take the mark. Good spore, but behind. They got numbers at ground level low. Comes out to Louis Taylor. He's tackled, and he couldn't get rid of the footy. And the umpire said, give it to me, Stevie Walker. And he'll throw it up. So half forward flank for the Eagles. Another scoring opportunity before half time. Up it goes. Vardy held on to, free kick. So just, I guess, just desperation in the end when you just grab a jumper because you can't do much else, Wicks.
3: Oh, and now 50 metres. Don't know what's happened there.
0: Mouthing off, I'd say.
1: So this will result in a certain goal to Vardy because he'll come right to the top of the goal screen. It's exactly what the Bloods didn't need.
3: Well, Tilly was saying he's right. You want one goal. If Trey Mortlake get a goal, but now North getting a goal
1: and
3: into the breeze. Yeah, it's like almost a three goals.
1: So Vardy, point blank range, goes bang for his first of the afternoon, and it's one that the Bloods didn't want. So 7-5-47. That is on the Solomon's Flooring and National Tiles scoreboard. The Bloods are on 2-6-18.
5: It's only early, boys, but he's nearly best on for mine so far.
3: Yes, he is, mate.
5: And what has really hurt the other ruckman in the Hampton League the last couple of years is the third man up rule.
3: You've got
5: to ruck against him one-on-one. It's tough work.
3: No longer.
5: You can't have a man jumping over the top like you could years ago.
1: 27 and a half minutes, 2-5-17. In fact, Alan Blackburn, Senate Accountant Stats, inside 50s this second quarter.
0: 13 to North Warrnambool and 10 to the Bloods. And
1: Vardy, guess what? He got it out again. But it went to Louis Taylor, who sharked it, but he couldn't clear it. The chance now for the Bloods again. Well, that was nicely done by Hutchins, but he got pushed in the back. Here's Grundy. Little handball went over the top, only as far as a rundle, so Joey couldn't control it. Even he's fumbling. That's how much pressure they're putting on. This is McMaster. He couldn't get rid of it. Hands and knees of the North Warrnambool Eagles, and that was Joey Higgins.
0: That's
1: and
0: a tsunami,
1: the ball up. It is
0: it
1: is a tsunami.
5: Yeah.
1: It's an Eagle tsunami. They haven't got bird flu, that's for sure. So there's a ball up. So Vardy got the tap down to Higgins. Higgins runs onto it. Can he control it? Too high. So Roy Higgins, he rode the bump.
5: So, Blackie, those stats, this has been their 14th inside 50 against the Brews this quarter.
0: Yes.
5: Good performance.
1: Squares it up. Yep. Oh, good mark. That's Vickers, I reckon. No, in fact, it's young McMaster. Tate McMaster. He's tried hard.
0: Good kid.
1: Yeah, he's a good lad. Yep. He's been good. So he's going to go short. It's a good kick to it. Yeah, it's going to come off. Now Louis Taylor's got it. Oh, he's ran straight into trouble, Louis. But he's got out of it. What the hell?
0: Look out.
1: It was like he got out of jail. He's just saying the kids. He said, mate,
0: come on, Tommy.
1: He shit, I'm an AFL rising star. You can't do that to me. Lewis is going to mark it. No, he won't. It's gone to the back. Here's a chance for Roberts. Bailey Keast is there. Lewis is there. Oh. Tackled in the back, holding the ball. Set the umpire. Jeez.
17: That's his favourite. That's his favourite call.
1: And for Croyd Pharmacy, 250.
17: 50
1: metres. This will be a goal. Lewis is on the ground. Alan Blackburn down on the boundary for SC Concrete. And Croyd Pharmacy, he's hurt.
0: He's hurt. Jared? He's just lying down. It's hard to work out whether it's a leg or...
3: That's if you're gonna tackle someone and you've got to still tackle them the right way. That's there's been a couple like that.
1: Yeah,
3: that's not holding the ball.
1: No,
3: that's
1: in the back.
3: That's
1: in the back. Yep, and it happens in the AFL all the time, Wiggs. So here's Ned Roberts.
5: Needs to kick this, boss.
1: He does, Ned. Comes in. He's 25 metres out directly in front. He goes bang. It's a wobbler. Won't make the distance, for goodness sake. It's touched.
3: Obviously, heavy. The ground is super heavy. So.
1: The contact wasn't great, though. 2-6-18.
5: The footing's a bit of a trouble.
0: 1-5, they've kicked for the quarter.
1: Yeah, gee, that's not great, is it? So we've played 30 minutes, too, in the league contracting time clock for Croyd Pharmacy. Chop. Comes off chop-chop for a bit of a rest. Coming on is Callum Grundy. So playing on, Noski from full back, kicks down to the wing. Vardy! Couldn't quite take the mark. Dragged in there. This could be a free kick for holding the ball. No, said the umpire. And there'll be a ball up. So we're
3: bossing. Who's the young fella umpiring? He's doing a good job.
0: Yeah, I was thinking of him before.
3: Yeah. He's doing a good job.
1: We'll find out, Wiggs, that's for sure. So Louis Taylor had a fresh airy. Got a little bit of contact on it. It's grabbed out there by Gorman. So Gorman's kicked down the line. They're lucky they got this bloke here. They'll be 10 goals down. This is Alex Maloney.
5: He's done a great job.
0: We need the Bruce McAvaney, the Bush. Trent Hill would have told us who that umpire was.
1: He would. So Keith got back. Fowler. Taylor goes bang.
0: He had more time.
1: More time, I was going to say, Alan Blackburn.
3: He's trying his guts out.
0: Him and Maloney. Him and Alex are the best two for the
5: club.
0: And number 15, Hutchins.
1: Yeah, Hutchins.
0: He's been good.
1: Yep. So here's a scoring opportunity on the cusp of halftime for the Bloods. You've got to get one. Tap out was actually won by Wines. Now here's Jackson Grundy. And there is the siren to end a pretty entertaining game here at Bushfield this afternoon. But the North Honourable Eagles are well on top. They kicked 3-1 in that quarter to the Tarang Mortlake Bloods, 1-5. So at halftime, 7-5-47, says the Solomon's Floors and National Tiles scoreboard. The Tarang Mortlake Bloods, 2-6-18. Quickly, before we get a little summation from Wigsy and Tildy Blackie, we'll go around the grounds for Matt Kelhire.
0: As Saints are kicked away, 9-6-60 to Cobden, 3-1-19. Portland, 7-4-46, leading Camperdown, 4-8-32. Close one at Melville Oval. South Warrnambool, 4-3-27. Kangaroos, 4-2-26. And the Blues have kicked away, 9-2-56 to Port Ferry, 4-2-26.
1: Beautifully done. So that's halftime around the grounds. And as we said, 7-5-47, the North Warrnambool Eagles, 2-6-18, the Bloods. Tilty and Wigsy, just a little one-minute summary, you reckon, of that first half.
5: Oh, I think they showed how good they were. The Eagles have come up against the second-best side, and particularly in that second quarter, kicking against probably a three-goal breeze, and they finished up with more inside 50s, and that just shows how hard they're working and across the board. And to me, they're a very even side across the board. Don't have a weakness.
1: Yeah, absolutely, Wiggs.
3: Yeah, look, a bit the same. They've got they just play their role, give it to the jumper, not the name. I think that's important, but just well organised. Just well organised behind the ball. Well organised. Obviously their back line, I reckon that's their cornerstone. They've been playing there together so long, and Vardy is just dominating in terms of just giving their midfielders first use. So look up. First round when they played Tarang Mortlake up in up at Mortlake.
5: Yep.
3: Similar sort of way the game panned out. North Warrnambool got away to start, and Tarang Mortlake came back in the second half. So they'll change some things, you'd reckon, Tarang Mortlake, or maybe they won't, again, how much they want to show. And North Warrnambool at the moment just looks a bit stronger everywhere.
1: Beautifully done. So at halftime, as we mentioned, the North Warrnambool Eagles 7-5-47, Tarang Mortlake 2-6-18. That half of footy brought to you by Powercore. And, of course, they're leaders in the electricity game, that is for sure. Guys, we're going to take a well-earned break at halftime. We'll be back for all the third quarter action very soon.
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10: 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Round the grounds in other matches, Koroit Saints 9-6-60 leading the Cobden Bombers 3-1-19. Portland Tigers 7-4-46 leading Camperdown 4-8-32. Hamilton Kangaroos 4-2-26 just trailing South Warrnambool 4-3-27, and the Warrnambool Blues have kicked away over Port Fairy 10-2-62 leading the Seagulls 4-2-26. Full-time scores in Sungold Open Division netball for round 16, and it was Koroit 62 defeating Cobden 51, Camperdown 62 defeating Portland 43, Warrnambool 49 defeating Port Fairy 29, North Warrnambool 59 defeated Terang Mortlake 56, and South Warrnambool 102 defeated the Hamilton Kangaroos 32. 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
6: So we're going to go to the Zoom and catch up with our very special guest from the Warrnambool Blues, a new recruit, Rachel Seabright. Rachel, thanks for jumping on.
11: Hello, thank you so much for having me.
6: Hey, first and foremost, welcome to the Hampton Football Netball League. Great to see you at the Warrnambool Blues. Tell us a bit about you as a netballer and I guess your background before you come to the Blues.
11: Yeah, so I have played all my netball in the CDFNL League in Colac. Originally started at South Colac where I did all my juniors, and then moved to Irrawarra BIAC in the same league, which was good. Yeah, I got heaps of really cool experiences, played in the State Barwon Championships a few years ago and played in Interleague throughout, which was really good. And then, yeah, moved across to the Hampton League this year, which has been amazing.
6: What drew you to the Warrnambool Blues? Because I guess you're in that middle part where you can go, you know, AFL Barwon and go into that Geelong League, or you come down our way, the other way, for an hour down in the Hampton League. So what sort of drew you to the Blues?
11: So all of my family on my mum's side actually live in Warrnambool. So I've got all my grandparents, all my aunties and uncles and cousins.

0: And so, yeah, that drew me, I guess, to that side, to Warrnambool, which has been really special to experience, yeah, playing netball, but also to be with all my family and see them a lot more often, which has been really nice.
1: And have they been a really good support network, coming to home games and watch you each and every week?
0: Yeah, they come to heaps of games, which is really special. All my family, like my dad and my brother, we're from Colac, so we travel to Warrnambool to see them, yeah, each week to come and support me, and just for us all to be together a bit more has been really special, and their support has been amazing. I stay down a fair few nights at my grandparents', during the week to break up the travel, which has been really special to share that time with them as well.
1: And how have you fitted into the Blues? Obviously, a very proud club and a club that's achieved a lot of great success over a number of years. How have you settled in? And I guess with all your new teammates and coach Kate Lindsay, who's a terrific person as well.
0: Yeah, I think I've settled in well. I hope to think so. The girls are amazing. I'm really lucky that I've been able to go into a team that have already been quite like developed over the years, and the girls have been amazing. I've been so welcomed. I feel like I've been there longer than I have, and Kate Lindsay is an amazing coach, very professional, which I love. And yeah, she's made me feel very welcome with check-ins and stuff throughout the year, which I'm really appreciative of. So yeah, it's been amazing.
1: So, when you were recruited to the Blues, what position did you come recruited as, and have you been playing in that position, or have you sort of spreaded your wings a little bit and been a bit more flexible with the way Kate and the team is sort of structured up?
0: Yeah, so I was originally recruited more as probably a goaler, goaler than a mid-court, but more a goal attack position. But I guess as the season's kind of played out, we've probably been missing more of a wing attack position. So that's where I've been playing most of the year, which has been good. It's been a change. I haven't played wing attack, God, for years. So it has been a bit of a change, but I've really enjoyed the challenge of it. I play goals every now and then, but probably mainly I've been, yeah, playing wing attack, which has been awesome.
1: How have you enjoyed, providing the feeds to someone like an Eva Ryan, who's just an enormous talent, has been for a number of years, and a really beautiful netballer to watch?
0: Yeah, Eva's insane. She's incredible. At the start, I probably struggled because we've never played together, and the way that she likes the ball was probably different to where I would pass it. So we've built that connection throughout the year, and now we're at the point where we just know where each other wants the ball, and my delivery into her is so easy because I know no matter what, she's probably going to get it, which is really handy as a feeder. But she's insane. The amount of ball that she gets and the pressure she gets on her, but she's still, performs every week. She's incredible. So it makes my job as a feeder very easy, which is nice.
1: Now, looking to last week, a huge result for your side. And I guess you're one of those teams that there's a few that were really trying to consolidate and get a position inside the top five. It was a really big game, an 8-point game last week against Cobden. You're able to get the job done. So it gives you that 4-point buffer, from the sixth place side. So last week would have been a really pleasing performance. I guess the girls would have been really happy with the outcome, but also too, just gives that little bit of breathing space, only a very small part of breathing space with your position inside the top five.
0: Yeah, our game against Cobden last week was, yeah, it was a massive win for us. We've had it in our diaries for a while because we wanted a bit of redemption from last time. But yeah, it was an amazing game. I think for us it was more the mental aspect because we were up by six and we were down by four or five. And for us to win in the end, it kind of just proved to us as a team that, we can beat teams who are ahead of us. So it was a really good mental game, especially coming to the pointing end of the season. And yeah, as you said, it's very close from, I think, third, fourth, fifth, sixth. It's really, really tight. So every win we can get is helping us to ideally finish in the top five, but top three would be nice. So hopefully we keep winning for the next three weeks would be, yeah, handy.
1: Well, the task doesn't get any easier this week because you're up against Port Fairy, who are sitting in third position. I guess, a couple of games clear, but you just never know what can happen. So if you're able to get a win, they have a loss. It narrows the margin just that little bit slightly. So again, another test. And you want to play these teams heading into a final series too, don't you? If you want to be playing good sides, it allows you to, head into the series with some good finals, I guess some hit outs, letting in.
0: Yeah, 100%. I think getting good momentum going into finals is key to have a good final series. And I guess at CDF now, I was really privileged to play in a lot of finals. And I always prefer to play, you know, the teams that you might meet in finals leading up to it, just so you can see where you are and what you need to work on. But yeah, this weekend will be a massive challenge for us. And it will be a good indication to see, I guess, where we are as a team. Last time it was, yeah, really, really good game for four quarters. So hopefully we can produce some good netball like we did on the weekend and just keep building as a team.
1: I know you've got so many great teammates up at the Warrnambool Blues, but is there one that you've really enjoyed playing with just as you've gone, you know, throughout the season? I guess you've built that friendship and synergy. Is there someone you've really enjoyed playing with, and it may be, because they bring a really nice vibe onto the court, or they're just the way they go about it? Is there someone that's really stood out to you?
0: That's hard to kind of pick. The whole team's really amazing, but I think you can't go past Amy. Her leadership on the court is just outstanding, and you just know every week she shows up and you want to kind of do better for her in a sense. So I've loved playing with her, and she's played in attack a fair bit this year, which, yeah, I've loved to play against her. But honestly, the whole team's just amazing. And also Geordie in the centre, she's done amazing this year to run out most games in the centre, and being alongside her has been really good. They've kind of got that connection building, and it's really good. So probably those two I've really enjoyed playing with the most, for sure.
1: Hey, Rach, it's been really lovely to speak with you. Great to see you in the Hampton Football Netball League, and I guess, you know, testing your netball as well. CDFL, great competition, but I guess, you know, we really pride ourselves on being a top competition here in the Hampton League, and great to see you having a crack at it. So all the very best for this weekend against the Seagulls, but for the remainder of the season as well.
0: Thank you. I really appreciate that, and thank you so much for having me on. I appreciate it.
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6: Another quarter of Hampden footy. The Power Core. From the first bounce to the final siren, Power Core backs Hampden League footy. Because local footy is essential as...
7: Yeah, welcome back to the Bushfield Recreation Reserve. Hampden League Live action here this afternoon, and the third quarter has just got underway and we've had a point each. So we're about 1.5 minutes, 2 minutes into this third quarter, and the Tarang Mortlake Bloods are going forward through Hutchins. So this is Riley. Riley Hutchins elects to go wide. It's a good kick too. It's come off. This is Vickers. So Vickers, he'll go short again to a lead. Good mark. Good contested mark. I think that was Kane.
8: Yep.
7: So Will Kane battled hard. He's kicked the one goal of the two for the Bloods that have kicked, but he's presenting himself pretty well, boys.
9: He's had limited opportunities, hasn't he, Ross? Yeah. Yeah.
7: Generally a pretty good kick, 2 weeks, so you'd almost back him from here.
10: Yeah, really important kick too. So other than the first entry, that point that North Warrnambool got, it's been Tarang Mortlake have been able to keep it up their end for a few minutes.
7: Yeah, so third quarter action here, of course, brought to you by Powercore. So Will Kane come in. Try and kick his second of the afternoon. A desperately needed one for the Tarang Mortlake Bloods. Kane comes in, drop punt, kicks on its way. It's just fading to the right. In fact, he hasn't scored at all. So that's a disappointing kick from Kane after we pumped him up and said he's a beautiful kick of the football. So the free kick is going to be taken out there by Lukey Wines.
9: Been good today, Poss.
7: He's been fantastic in the orange boots. So Wines, big kick down the line. Fly from behind. It's taken by Crawley. Crawley's handball went back. It was a little bit errant. Jumping on it there was young McMaster, and he's locked up in a tackle.
11: They just don't seem to have much space, the Bloods, do they?
10: They shut them down pretty quick.
7: Yeah, they do.
9: Just on Luke Wines, they got a new role a little bit this year.
10: Wing, mate.
7: Yeah. That's a good kick out of the pack by Vardy. Oh, gee, that was Louis Taylor swooped on that like nothing. That was unbelievable. And the kicks are going to favour the Bloods now because it's come down to good mark too. This is Hutchins. And this is Darcy. God, he swooped on that ball quick.
9: Push back, mate. Push back.
7: So Hutchins, he's going to go short. Oh, he left it for Lewis in the end. Did Jared Hay. He thought Payne was coming. Is this 50? No, he's paid. Oh, no, he's doing there. So he's recovered. For Koroit Farmers, he got a bit of a knock in that second quarter, did Jared Lewis. So he's going to kick it wide. Here's Adam Wines. Up he goes. Couldn't quite take the mark. Good support from behind was by Darcy Hutchins. And the ball's gone out of bounds right in front of Alan Blackburn.
11: Good to have some play over this side of the ground, Paul.
7: Fantastic, isn't it, Blackie, for SC Concrete. So boundary throw in. Vardy gets in front of Kanar. And taps it. Oh, gee, it almost fell there to Keese. That would have been a beautiful ruck duel there. In goes Louis Taylor. He's trying his hardest.
10: There's plenty of space around the stoppages. So both sides are leaving their sort of six forwards. So it's really open.
7: Yep. So Vardy and Kanar again. Vardy just stood there and tapped it down to Jackson Grundy, who got it. Got a little handball forward, swooping on it there. That was nicely done by Harris. Harris got it out further afield to... that was Keese Tommy. And it's holding the ball. And the free kick's going to go to Tarang Mortlake. I can't see. He's got it around the corner.
9: Alex
7: there.
9: No,
7: it's Alex Maloney.
9: Post.
7: Yep. So Alex Maloney's been good today. Quarter. He's retreated, I have. He's got it back to Gussie Burke. Burke goes forward to Arundel. So Arundel in true centre-half back position now for the Bloods. Just being patient. That's good. He'll kick it short again to a lead, but again.
10: Wow.
7: No, he's got it. He did nicely there. That was Crawley. So Crawley got it to Darcy Hutchins. So Darcy Hutchins goes down the line, deep to the pocket. Noski and Payne. Good mark.
11: Yeah.
7: Just straight put that one down for a Peter Bolsh Bridgestone Player of the Day contender to Payne. Now Payne's electing to go short, unopposed. Yeah. Good mark. And this is Jackie Fowler. So Fowler, go back and try and do what Will Kane couldn't only moments ago. We've played almost 6.5 minutes on the Lee contracting time clock.
11: Four interchanges in a row. No, three in a row there.
7: Yes.
10: That would be a rule. Someone's having a shot for goal.
7: Yep. So here's Fowler. A low kick. Is it going to carry?
11: Finger breaker.
7: Almost marked on the line, and he threw that. I think he threw that forward down Luke White. He threw it into
11: rugby,
7: the gut.
11: Rugby.
7: For a point. Oh, dear, oh, dear. So here's Noski. He'll relieve. So 2-8, 20. The Bloods, 7-6, 48. The North Hornable Eagles. And that was nicely done by Scoble. Now they're kicked down the wing, looking for McKinnon.
11: He's a
7: long way from home.
11: He
7: is. And there'll be a boundary throw in. So McKinnon goes back to his familiar forward position.
9: How many walk-up starts do you reckon they've got out today, the Eagles?
7: Two we know of. Cobb, three that we know of.
10: Wines. Matt Wines.
9: Before, maybe?
7: Jenkinson.
10: Yeah, Jenkinson.
9: Walker.
7: Here's Harvey Roberts. Kicks it down. Rhys Scoble at the back. Retreated well and got it over the line and out of bounds. So there'll be a boundary throw in there. They've started the quarter a little bit better, though, haven't they, Wiggs?
10: Yeah, they have, Poss. So, Tildy, what do you, like, what would they need to be within reach at sort of three-quarter time, do you reckon?
9: Oh, against the Bruce, mate, you nearly want to be at least level, nearly, don't you?
10: Yeah.
9: You're going to be coming home against the probably three-goal Bruce.
7: So boundary throw in. Adam Wines this time done the ruck work and then got it himself and then, handballed it out wide. Running onto it there was Harvey Roberts, but he couldn't control it. In fact, it's gone out of bounds on the full, so it must have hit him on the boot, obviously. So Luke Wines.
9: Well, we think that probably might have dropped
10: goals,
9: a little bit.
10: You reckon? Maybe
9: might have dropped a little bit.
7: One of North's best, that's for sure. He kicks it down the line. It falls to the back. Oh, that was a nice little handball up there by Will Maloney. He got it to Arundel. His kick went down the line. Bit of soccer action happening here with Wines. That was Adam.
9: No, I think you're right, Wincy. Three goals, I think.
7: So, boundary throw in again. Getting their fair share of the footy, the Tring Mortlake blood. So, I dare say Louis might have given them a bit of a serve, do you think, Alan, at halftime?
11: I think so. Same thing, though. They've had it inside. And only kicked 2 points. Yeah. So, they need to hit the scoreboard.
7: They do. It's in their forward line, so at least they've got an opportunity here. It's on that far outer side, half forward flank, just outside 50. Up it goes. It's going to be Adam Wines up against Kinnar. Roberts is in there. Harvey, he's trying to get it out to someone he can't. And there'll be another ball up, Steve Walker.
10: 13 scoring shots to 10. It's not... They're just getting themselves back in the game.
7: Yeah, slowly, ever so slowly. Vardy's tap down was good to Everill. No, in fact, it was young Harris out there. So, ball up again. Vardy, tap out, goes towards Taylor. Swooped on it, beautifully done. Got it out to Roberts. Roberts give it back to Taylor again. Little left foot lace out, good kick. Found Jared Hay. So Hay wants to move it quick. He does. Gets it toward, but who's in the road? Adam Wines. The lead was made by Payne, but Wines just put himself in the hole. Now he's not sure what to do, so he's gone a little banana-nana. And it's come off and it's gone around to Lukey Wines.
10: Put that down as a
7: short
10: highlight
7: again
10: of the day, the banana.
7: So that
10: banana short
7: that
10: pass.
7: Out to Lockie Wines. So it was Adam to Luke to Lockie. All we need is snooze, and we've got the quaddy. Speaking of the quaddy, we better have a look in a minute and see how we're going. So there's the ball's up in that far forward pocket, and it's gone over the line and out of bounds. So the first leg of the quaddy would have been run and one. We'll have a look there, Alan Blackburn, while you give
11: nine.
7: Us some sentence of counting stats.
11: We need number nine.
7: Well, she's all over Red Rover. So there's the boundary throw-in. Running onto it there was Jackson Grundy. Might have been held without it. It doesn't sound good coming down the line, I don't think.
11: Doesn't sound good.
7: I think it's all over because number 7 has got the money at Caulfield. Number 9 ran third, so flyer at $25.90 if you don't mind. And our odds-on favourite, Custom, ran third. So we're out of the quaddie. Sorry, Joe.
0: Josh.
7: Yep, Josh. No cigar for Joshy Pearson. There's a, almost a free kick there.
11: Well, I forgot to ask him, did he want, is he a stubby or cans man?
7: Well, it doesn't matter, Blackie, because he ain't getting them.
11: Yeah, he's getting
7: the he's getting stubbies. The stubbies, of course, because he won the quiz. Sorry, Josh. He's just not getting the quaddie or a share of it.
1: No, all good here, Matty.
7: $25 winner you'd probably like to. That kick goes up into the forward pocket. And it might have been touched before we went over the line. It was, so we'll have another boundary throw in. So, subdued start,
10: yeah,
7: boys.
10: Yeah, not a lot happening at the moment. But
7: happening.
10: Again, you'd be going Terangmore, like Northmore will have them kick the goal so far in this third quarter. So, Bloods would be probably going, that's okay. You feel like it's there, game's back into a bit of a contest.
7: Yeah, good tackle by Arundel.
10: I reckon they've upped their pressure, the Bloods.
7: Yeah,
10: just around stoppages.
9: Yep. Tell you what I have been impressed with today from the Bloods is how clean Louis Taylor's ground.
10: Oh, yes.
7: Here we go. Here's Lockie Wines. He kicked the first of the afternoon, but he hasn't added there either because it's gone across the face. 7-8-50. That is on the Solomon's Floors National Tile Scoreboard. The Terang Mortlake Bloods 2-8-20. And we've played 12 minutes in this power core third quarter. That is on the league contracting time clock. So Maloney kicks out up towards Hutchins, but Vardy gets in the road. Couldn't take the mark. Could have been a free kick as well. Johnson off the ground was good, but getting in the road for the Bloods. And this will be 50 metres, will it? No, he's just getting him off the mark. So this is... is that Vickers down in that tight pocket? I'm not sure. Good kick to Kanar. Well, he could have given the handball to Louis there. He'll give it to Hutchins instead. So Hutchins, Riley, drives it long. Up they go. Kane getting at the back. He got himself into good position there with Slater, but the footy never come to him. Bruce Scoble clears. Big kick, but getting back and taking a good mark too is Alex Maloney. Gee, he's been fantastic. Got it to Arundel. Arundel's kick uncharacteristically hit Seb Shields on the chin. So here's a chance for the Eagles to go past through Bailey. That was Bailey Keast running onto it again. They've got the footy and they've got a chance to run into an open goal here if they can. No, good play again. That was him again out there, Alex Maloney. He was fantastic. So the kick comes wide out towards Vickers. He can't get there. And Jay Everill marks. Jay Everill. Zach.
9: Jay's not playing it over.
7: Oh, that's four.
10: Keep going. You're doing a good job.
7: It's just a natural thing to say, Jay, I reckon, after time. Oh, good tackle. But give him the benefit of the doubt.
10: Yeah, that's...
11: Jesus. Go-to decision.
7: Someone wasn't happy down there on the bench.
10: Oh, don't blame him. Jared Lewis, that his was... Anyway.
7: So this is Vardy. Tap. Good tap. Got it down to Higgins. Higgins has kicked to the top of the goal square. It was a good spot. Running onto it. Oh, nicely, beautifully done again. That was by Alex Maloney again, but his handball was chopped off. There's Shields. His kick was smothered. In there again is Maloney. Might have been a free kick for hanging on. Gus Burke, was it? No, holding the ball. So play on. There comes out to Arundel. Arundel's kick into space. Getting back is Lewis and or Wines. It's going to be Luke on this occasion. Luke's little kick was a wobbler. I don't think it was meant for that, but he marked it anyway. And that was... That was Liam Anders. Now the ball's on that far out the side.
10: That's Harvey Gorman.
7: So Gorman it is. Goes short. Good kick.
10: Is it Grundy?
9: Yep.
7: And is it...
10: That's Nelly within range.
9: Jackson Grundy.
7: Yeah, yep. So Jackson
10: Nelly
7: Grundy.
10: Wind behind him.
7: He'll go back.
11: It's hard to see over there, Posh.
1: Yes, it is, Ellen.
7: Flashing on the cars. So Grundy hasn't hit the scoreboard this afternoon. He's kicked 16 goals this season, which is pretty good output for a midfielder. Comes in, drop punt on its way. It's a nice kick off the boot. Has it got the carry? I reckon it might have nearly got there. No, touched on the line by Alex Maloney.
9: Far away, Wigsy.
10: Nearly.
7: So that's, I reckon there's 7-9 at Powercore of firing up the lights out here at Bushfield this afternoon. Left I reckon there's 7-9, Wigs, just quietly. 51. 2-8-20. We'll
11: have a look
7: confirmed.
11: At the official one here.
7: Get the official.
11: Four and four is eight, I make it.
7: Oh, it is eight. Okay, so 7-8-50 to 2-8-20. So 30-point advantage to the North Hornable Eagles. The lights are on. and everyone's home, I can guarantee you that, because this is a great game of footy, even though it's a 30-point advantage to the Eagles. So Vardy in front, shallow throw in. Vardy actually grabbed it in the end and got a boot to it and kicked it towards McKinnon, who couldn't mark it. And it's gone over the line out of bounds. 7-8, 50, 2-8, 20, 15 and a half minutes on the lead contracting time clock. Tildy Carter. Not much excitement, is there?
9: But I guess to some degree the Blood's stemmed the flow this quarter, haven't they? Kicking against the Bruce. Yeah. They
10: haven't kicked a goal yet in North Hornwall this quarter.
9: And if they could go to the other end and maybe give one the other end, it's game on.
7: It's dangerous territory, Wiggs, though,
9: yes,
7: isn't it?
9: Yes, it is. Yeah, you're right, Poss.
7: They need to clear this somehow. Alan Blackburn, very shortly from Matco High, will go around the grounds and see what's happening.
0: We'll just
7: wait and see what happens here. It's a kick by Bailey Keast.
0: Free kick.
7: Not sure what happened there, but anyway, it's a free kick to the Eagles.
9: Shields, is it?
7: We'll see when he turns around. It might be Seb Shields.
9: Hey, well, Lockie Wines is very good at taking the ball out of the ruck at the boundary throw inside the forward 50.
10: He's a big strong leg.
9: A bit like Tom Hawkins used to do in the AFL.
10: Yeah.
7: It is Shields.
10: Yeah, Shields. Left foot up.
7: Yeah. Chance to put his first and the Eagles' eighth on the board. Shields comes in and has slotted it. I reckon he has. Yeah. He does. So that's one that the three Mortlake Bloods didn't want, Wig, because they've worked pretty hard without a lot of reward, and then the Eagles go bang and snuff them out.
10: Yeah, look, they did. Probably their first 12 minutes was pretty good, Terang Mortlake, and but yeah, just weren't able to get the 6 points they needed, and then go the other end. So what's that out now to a 6-goal break? What did we say? 3 goals at 3-quarter time, you'd think.
9: Minimum, I think.
10: So anyway, the next, obviously next goal, probably pretty important. If you'd think if North Warner will get it, it's just about making a bridge too far. Trey Mortlake get it, then they're within touch.
7: Yeah, Vardy again, love to know how many knocks he's had, tap-outs he's got. There's Shields again. He couldn't grab it. For Matco Hire, Alan Blackburn, we might go around the grounds for all the other games.
11: Yeah, Corroy 11-7-73 in front of the Bombers, 6-1-37. Portland 9-6-60 in front of Camperdown, 5-10-40. Close one at Melville Oval. South Warrnambool 6-8-44. Kangaroos 5-3-33. And the Warrnambool Blues 10-2-62. Port Ferry 4-2-26.
7: Beautifully done. Good kicking by the Blues. 10-2-62. In the meantime, there's a free kick and or mark out there on that far outer side wing in the gloom.
9: Pain, I think, Poss.
7: It's going to the Bloods. So he goes back, kicks long, Payne.
9: He's presented the ball pretty well.
7: Oh, he's okay. Yes. Oh, good mark, Adam Wines. He's got to play wide here.
9: Yeah, yes.
7: If he wants to switch it, he can to Johnson. He'll do it now. They've actually got a couple to choose from. One of them, Scoble. Scoble will go now to Johnson, you would think. Now he elects to go longer, but they've got three to choose from. One of them's Noski. Just creating space, the Eagles at the moment. So Noski, vice-captain. Premiership player now, of course, there's a lot of them in that vein. Up they go, big spore from behind. That was by Will. Now it spills out to Shields again, having a good quarter, his young Seb. Comes out to McKinnon, beautiful handball over the top, straight to Grundy, and Grundy goes bang for their 9.
9: It's a good play.
11: They didn't want that.
9: No.
7: They didn't want that, Alan Blackburn, but it was just a nice, right, it started off half-back weeks where they just chipped it around, waited for an option, and then bang, the surge forward and goal.
10: Yeah, look, I don't know who the Terang Mortlake defender went up, probably need to spoil, ball at the ground. Seb Shields, he's had a good couple of minutes. Yeah. Got a couple of clearances, goal assist there. Before that, it kicked the Eagles' previous goal. So just one of the unheralded players who plays an important role. So, but yeah, now it's getting hard to see Terang Mortlake being within touch and distance.
7: Yep, 42 points is the margin. So
11: no ruckman for...
7: No
10: Lockie Wines is in there.
11: Oh, was
7: there's
11: it?
7: A little quick kick by the Bloods, knocked forward by Vickers. Come out to Luke Wines. Luke Wines got it out there towards Lewis. A little bit slow getting rid of it, but he finally did. But good little mark running back with the flight of the ball there, young Jesse Fowler. So Fowler for the Bloods. Kicks down the line short. Good kick to Vickers. So Vickers out on that wing. He's just going to have to kick long to a contest. Jeez. It's an old wobbler, but it's come off. I think Hutchins has taken the mark. No, he said play on, but he's got a kick forward, Kane, and it's good mark taken by Kane.
10: Right up.
7: So Will Kane got himself in front. Just a little bit of an angle to speak of. Distance, not a problem. And to say they need one, Wiggs, and Tilt is an understatement because they trail by 42 points.
9: Yeah, certainly is, Poss. What's he got one so far for the day,
7: he's
9: the Cane Train?
7: Yep.
9: Yeah, he's missed a couple, hasn't he?
7: He has. Kicked one out in the full as well, so not he, like him. He's generally a pretty good kick.
9: He's very similar to Charlie McKinnon's mark down this in previously. He read that pretty well off the boot, Will Cane.
7: Yeah, so Will Cane in front of the scoreboard, which is glaring in this gloom here this afternoon.
9: One of our favourites on Hampton League Live, Poss.
7: Comes in. Will
0: here
7: Cane.
0: He comes.
7: 25 metres out, goes bang, and he's missed.
9: Oh, he's missed that.
7: He's missed to the left. He has missed to the left, and the Cane has fallen off the train.
9: It was a good build up.
7: 2-9-21, 9-8-62. That's the North Hornable Eagles. And Noski will kick out from fullback and relieve. Three quarters of the way through. Blackie, inside 50s for both teams for Senator Count and Stats.
0: Yeah, the Bloods, I think it's about 8 each, Poss, so pretty even this quarter.
7: So Gussie Burke, Rundle done beautifully well.
9: He
7: on
9: did.
7: His, yeah, on his
9: he's
7: that
9: great
7: handle.
9: Piece of play on the ground.
7: It was magnificent. Now they've got it off half back. And this is relieving through Curran, Oscar Curran. Kicks wider, but again they got the numbers. It come out to Adam Wines. Adam Wines goes bang fortuitously. Oh, he should have probably took the mark in the end. I think it comes
0: Seb Shields
7: out
0: again.
7: The ship. Seb Shields. It was Callum Grundy who dropped the mark. Now they'll relieve the Bloods through a Rundle. Got it over the top to Fowler. He can't pick it up. Now he can. Good poise by the youngster, but his kick was partly smothered. Shields is in there again for North, having a good quarter, as Wiggsy said, and he's forced a stoppage and a ball up. Half-forward flank about 55 metres around from their goal. So we're approaching 22 and a half minutes on the league contracting time clock.
0: Few spits of rain, boys. Few spits.
9: On the way, Blackie.
7: It's coming. I think it'll team down tonight.
9: I hope you don't get bogged on the way out, Blackie.
7: Well, who knows? Here's Gussie Burke. Gives it back to Taylor where he got it from.
0: Shot it.
7: Come to Vickers. Got it to Taylor. Oh, good tackle. Good attack on the footy, though, by Louie. And a good attack on the footy.
0: Louis Taylor hasn't given up.
10: He's so good to watch. He is so good to
7: and
10: watch.
7: And he always hits the ball with pace.
10: Yeah, and getting tagged every day, every week he gets tagged. But he's a beauty, isn't he?
9: So clean at ground level.
10: Yeah.
7: Could have been holding the ball. Here he is again on cue, Louis. Come out back to Shields. Well, he might have threw that.
9: He's having a purple patch.
10: Yeah, he is.
7: Harris for North got the kick, went forward. They got the numbers. Wines couldn't take it. Young Jesse Fowler having a good quarter for the Bloods too. Gets it back to Arundel. Arundel retreats in the end and goes handballs it through for one behind. So 9-9-63 the North Hornable Eagles. 2-9-21. That is the Tarim Mortlake Bloods and their 42 points in arrears.
0: Alan so far for the quarter, the North Hornable kick 2-4 to the Bloods 3 behinds.
10: Yeah,
0: well, disappointing.
10: Yeah.
7: 2-9. So Arundel goes short to Gus Burke. So Gus off half back. Probably got no choice now just to come down the line. They just haven't got any options. He's going to go longer towards the middle. So Jared Hay will be the flyer for the Bloods. Couldn't take the mark. Good spoil by Jared Lewis from behind. Oh, there's too high for sure. So there'll be a free kick to Roberts. And it's Ned. So Ned Roberts. He goes wide. Good kick too. Comes off to Fowler. Fowler was good. Got it to Crawley. Crawley kicked down the line. But again, no mark was taken. A kick over to Payne. Now Payne can pick it up and get around. He's kicked it. Good kick.
9: Good kick.
7: Finds the Cane Train on this occasion. And surely, gentlemen, he's 7.5 metres out on a slight angle.
9: He's kicking this, Poss.
10: He's not missing that
7: he's
10: one.
7: He's got to kick this for sure.
9: No.
7: Beautifully done by Payne there. Tilt, just a little poise there.
9: I think he's been good.
7: Out.
9: I think he's been their second best player behind the captain coach.
7: Good player. Good player. So here's Cane for the boomerang. And he's kicked it.
10: Oh, he's kicked it.
7: So Cane gets his second of the afternoon and a badly needed one there for the Tarim Mortlake Bloods. They go into 3-9-27. We're used to calling them points. 9-9-63 the Eagles. But just a bit more of a flow and possession chain there, Wiggsy, resulted in that goal.
10: Yeah, once the whole entire game, they've looked quite dangerous and they've got it to the open side. So off the line a little bit and They got some, you know, when Hutchins is getting his hands on the ball, both of them, Riley and Darcy and Louis Taylor and Arundel and those guys. So, yeah, so once it's out of the contest, they've actually been okay there.
7: They have some pains in the ruck now. Oh, beautifully done, Shark, by Jackson Grundy. Done this in the first quarter. Is he going to do it again? Oh, good. That's mark for Kidder.
9: That's a good mark.
11: Put that down, boys.
7: So a good contested mark by Charlie McKinnon. He squares it up. Oh, he's come undone, and the mark's been taken by McMaster. Now, McMaster gets it out wide. There's a chance now for the Bloods to go forward again. Getting back onto it there is Lewis, who'll mop up for the Eagles. Good handball too. Went across to a teammate in Luke Wines. He's pushed over as he tried to get the kick. And it's been kicked out of bounds on the full. Yeah, so the free kick's going to be taken out there by the Bloods.
10: It's quite dark, isn't it, Poss?
7: Yeah, it is. And this is Oscar. This is young Oscar Curran. He kicks down the line. Grabbed there, no opportunity to get rid of the footy, said the umpire. Well, you'd find out who that young man was either, boys. Well, we're going to try and do that at halftime. But he's done a good job, as have all the boys out there in the lime green this afternoon. They've been good. So throw up, it's going to be Vardy and Payne. No, sorry, it was Kadar on that occasion. Picked up out there by Keast. Kicked down the line, only went as far as McMaster. He couldn't get it clean.
10: The young fella, I think he did.
7: He's still down there for Croyte Pharmacy. Keep an eye on that one, boys. At ground level, the Eagles are desperately trying to get hold of the footy, but they can't. And young Kennard too. The ruckman's got a bit of a limp on him too for Croyte Pharmacy, so keep an eye on that one too. Blau and Blackburn for SC Concrete. Here's a chance.
9: I don't think he's been off the ball all day, Poskinar.
7: He hasn't done a good job. Little Gorman was in there for North. He couldn't control it. Now there'll be a ball up.
9: I'm not sure where would they go to next without where I'm playing.
10: Not sure, mate. I don't know. Maybe Alex Maloney or...
7: Yeah, well, Payne even, I guess. But you don't want to take him away from the forward line, do you? So here's Luke Wines, probably one of North's best. And speaking of best, boys, it's start time to think about the Matthews Petroleum Player of the Day. Oh, Louis Taylor with strength and still managed to get the handball even though he was tackled. Jared Hay picks it up. He couldn't go anywhere. And there'll be a ball up just inside 50.
10: Get
7: for the
10: another goal here, within five goals.
7: Yeah.
10: Maybe.
9: And then the first one of the next quarter, you never know, yeah.
7: Yeah.
9: No. They need to pinch one here, though.
7: They just need to keep trying, that's for sure. They don't want to put the white flag up just yet. Here's Luke Wines again. He's tackled.
9: And the thing about that, especially against the Eagles, they're not going to give up easy goals to you.
10: No.
9: They're not going to cough a silly free kick or undisciplined 50-metre penalty.
10: You're going to hurt them.
7: So here's Vardy. And speaking of Matthews Petroleum, he has to be in contention as well, you would think, gentlemen.
9: Ooh. Definitely, Poss.
7: Handball out wide was good. This is Charlie James for North. Got it. Down to Everill. So Everill kicks it down the line into the pocket, but judging it better than everyone else is Maloney, and that was Will. Good kick too to Louis Taylor. Now, I reckon Louis will run here if he can get around. No, he's going to use his teammate, which was good. So the kick down the line was good. Noski went for spoil. And will get over the line and out of bounds. So that running player receiving that handball out there was McMaster. Sorry, it was young Fowler, Jesse. So boundary throw in right in front of us in the commentary position here this afternoon.
10: Good throw in.
7: Ringing the changes are the North Hornable Eagles. Good tap by Vardy to Higgins. Got it to Lockie Wines. His kick wasn't great. It spills back out there to Oscar Curran. Curran got it further field to Arundel, who got it to Hay, who squares it up to Alex Maloney. Alex Maloney at centre-half back.
9: Tried hard, Poss.
11: I think he's been nearly... Taylor first, Maloney second.
10: Louis Taylor.
7: And before he can elect to take his kick, the siren goes to end the third quarter here this afternoon on Hampden League Live. At three-quarter time, we see the North Warrnambool Eagles in a commanding position, 9-9-63. The Terang Mortlake Bloods, 3-9-27. We've got three goals to McKinnon and one each to Shields, Vardy, Keast, Tom Keast, Lockie Wines and Zach Everill, and goals 2 to Kane and 1 to Fowler for the Terang Mortlake Bloods. Alan Blackburn on cue, Matt Gohire, around the ground. Sorry, we're going to go to the netball results, the open netball
0: open
7: results.
0: Open netball, and
7: afternoon.
0: Then we'll go for a break. Poss, open netball results, Koroit 61, defeated Cobden 52. Camperdown 62, defeated Portland 43. Warrnambool 49, defeated Port Ferry 28. North Warrnambool in a close one, 59, Tarang Mortlake 56. And South Warrnambool 102, defeated the Kangaroos 32.
7: Beautifully done, Alan Blackburn. So at three-quarter time here at Bushfield Recreation Reserves, getting very, very dark and a little bit of drizzle just coming in. So it'll be interesting to see what happens in the last quarter. But at three-quarter time, the Eagles, as we mentioned, 9-9-63, leading Tarang Mortlake 3-9-27. We'll have a break and we'll be back for all the last quarter action on Hampden League Live after this.
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6: 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From the first bounce to the final siren, Power Core.

0: Yes, welcome back to the Bushfield Recreation Reserve. And I tell you what, boys, it's getting pretty dark here. Hampden League live action, so we're not going to miss the scoreboard, but it's standing out like a beacon. It's 9-9-63, the North Warrnambool Eagles. 3-9-27 are the Tarang Mortlake Blugs. Wigsy and Tildy, any chance from here, or at least can they really get back to a point that Tarang Mortlake put a bit of pressure on?
1: They kicked two in the first 5 minutes. Then get them back within four goals, maybe. But they've kicked three for the game. They've got to kick at least another seven.
0: Yep. Here we go. We're underway for this final quarter on Hanbury League Live this afternoon. The ball's up on that half forward line, knocked forward by Higgins. Here go the Eagles into attack early. The ball spills back, and Slater's going to be first onto it for Tarang Mortlake. If he can pick it up, he does in the end. Little handball went forward to nobody, really. Young Oscar Curran half went at it. Now he's in there fighting hard against Bailey Keast. And umpire Louis Fleming will say, give it to me, boys. I'll throw it up.
1: Tom Keast has played well today too, I reckon, even though he's been on Louis Taylor, but he's played well.
0: Yes, we need you boys to start looking at our Matthews Petroleum Player of the Day. Speaking of which, this bloke's always a contender, Louis Taylor. His little left footer went up and under. Good mark by Jarrod Hay. Hay will get it out wide back to Slater again. Slater's handball went forward a field, but it really didn't favour anyone. Hutchins was there, so was Vickers. But it's gone over the line, out of bounds, right in front of the North Warrnambool coach's box. They'd be pretty happy in there this afternoon because they're getting the job done. So it's going to be Vardy and Kanar. I tell you what, young Sam Kanar's been beaten, but he's rucked all day, boys. Yeah, he's done a terrific job.
2: Yeah, can't knock his effort, Poss.
0: No. So Vardy, again, little left-hand tap this time, phased Keast. That was beautiful. Again, that was Tom. Here's Grundy. He's strong. His handball went down the line, but it went out of bounds before Tommy Keast could get hold of it.
3: That day against South, Tarang Mortlake, he had another ruckman in that game, didn't he?
1: I'm not sure. Same ruck most of the day.
0: Throw in, Vardy will win this because it's going to favour. He took it out of the ruck that time. Vickers grabbed it. Couldn't break through, and it'll be a ball up.
1: They don't get too many tackles broken, the Eagles, do they? Gee, they're a good tackling contested side.
0: Strong. Been a lot of stoppages today, too. That's almost a free kick. No, said the umpire. Hutchins kicked it out of midair. Down towards Wines and also Roberts. That was a good contest. At ground level, Johnson picked it up, but he can't shrug the tackle. And there'll be another ball up, Alan Blackburn.
3: Yeah, I reckon also for Tarang Mortlake, Hutchins has done pretty well too. He's been fairly consistent.
1: Yeah.
0: Also got to think of our splash of the day too, prize winners. Boys, here's Louis Taylor. Handball over the top went to Gussie Burke, put him under a little bit of pressure. He had no option to try and tap it on, but it's grabbed by Keast. That was Tom. Spills out to Lockie Wines. Holding the ball. Yes. So Lockie, he said you had an opportunity, Lockie. And you didn't take it, and the free kick is going to go to Alex Maloney again. He's been a rock, even though they're getting beaten, Gussie Burke. So Gus plays on from half-back, kicks it long. It's an old wobbler. Who's it going to favour? Wine's getting back, and just about
1: well
0: anyone.
1: Too.
0: Adam Wine's the skipper.
2: Yeah, well, what a bonus he's having him play across half-back, not on a key position player. Yep.
0: Gus got up a bit ginger there for Cruett Pharmacy too, but I think he's okay. Comes out wide to his little mate, Jared Lewis.
2: It's like come finals time, Wigsy, that Adam Wines could be your troubleshooter.
1: Yeah, look, maybe. I think they've gone away from that, though. Now I reckon they're pretty happy with it. Yep. I reckon they've settled in. This is the most he's been settled for a year, just playing back line.
0: So McKinnon.
2: Good body, Mark.
0: He's strong, this one. Wait till he grows up. So McKinnon kicks it long, but getting in the hole there was Maloney. Grabbed, that was nicely done in the end there by young Kanar. Spills back out. They're under pressure again, though. The bludger Rundle was good. Got it out to Will. So Will Maloney squares it up. And it's marks taken out there by Oscar Curran. He's been pretty good too, I reckon, for the Bloods today. He'll square it up to Gussie Burke. Can he mark it? Under a little bit of pressure from McKinnon, but he stood his ground and marked it. Did Gus? Now he's played on. Charlie didn't like it, but nevertheless, he's played on.
1: Good kick.
0: Out there towards Ned Roberts. That's a good kick too. So Ned Roberts, a good kick further down the ground, and it's marked by Payne. So
1: he's done
0: Jackson
1: that a lot
0: Payne.
1: Today, Gus Burke. I reckon he's taken a mark and then crabbed sideways, and now probably
0: he
1: needs to
0: bring him back. Reset
1: well,
0: the mark,
1: play on, play on. So
0: But I suppose if you're getting away, but if it's
1: good,
0: you keep doing
1: good,
0: it.
1: Yeah, good. He's doing it. Might as well keep.
0: Payne, tight angle, and a goal. That's a pretty good kick by Payne. His first of the afternoon and the first of this last quarter, I think, boys, isn't it?
2: Yep.
0: It's his first goal. So they go on to four goals now. That is the North Warrnambool Eagles. Tring Mortlake Bloods.
3: And that's 4-9.
0: That's Payne's first of the afternoon.
2: He's been good, Payne.
1: Yeah, he has.
0: As he's presented. Yep, absolutely. So 4-9, the Bloods.
1: What's his commitments in terms of...
0: He signed on for next year too.
1: Yeah, I mean, in terms of Melbourne, because he works for Melbourne Footy Club.
2: Yeah, I actually had a feeling he would have been there today.
1: Yeah, that's what I thought. Yeah.
0: He's in the marketing division, isn't he?
2: Maybe he's got a bit of a reprieve for the back end of the season.
0: He said, go and have a kick, Jackson. So here they go. They're going to respond straight away, are they, Eagles? No, they're not, because that was nicely done. They're going to clear through Gussie Burke. Oh, good mark under pressure. Put that one down for a Peter Bolsh Bridgestone player.
1: That's
0: Curran again. An old wobbler. It actually favoured Tring Mortlake. Here's Jarrod Hay. Oh, kick around kick. The body was good, but judging it better than anyone else was Jarrod Lewis, the old chopper.
2: How old do you reckon he is, Mixie?
0: He gets it out to Grundy.
1: His number's 44. He's not 44 years.
2: Would he be 34?
0: He'd be close.
1: He's
2: a good player.
0: Joey Higgins, he's been pretty serviceable too. Gets it back to Jackson Grundy. Goes forward down the line again. And this is Charlie James. Sounds like a bush ranger, doesn't he, Charlie James? So he kicks it long. Up there was Lockie Wines. He couldn't take the mark. Spills to the back to Arundel. His kick was chopped off by Tommy Keast. Handball came back. They got it again, the Bloods. That was...
1: Taylor's got it.
0: He got it from Slater, but a good intercept mark again. It's taken by Wines again, and he relieve off half back, kicks it out wide.
2: Played a big second half, Adam Wines.
3: Definitely haven't given in, have they? They've moved the ball pretty well.
0: Yeah, they've tried hard, that's for sure. So the Eagles go forward, up they go. Alex Maloney couldn't take the mark. Spills back to Slater. Slater's handball down the line, went to Crawley. Crawley got it to Hay. Hay's kick was chopped off out there by Charlie James again. And the mark's to be taken by Lewis. This is Jarrod Lewis. Been a great player. Since he's gone back, he's got even better. That might have been Adam Dow. He might have had something to do with that, I reckon.
1: If it was more Jarrod Lewis who suggested it, but it's worked.
0: Here's Higgins. He couldn't control it. Arundel can. Good little chip over the top and a good mark to Jarrod Hay.
2: Just got a score from the Red Oval Posse, if you'd like. The Blues 10-2-62, Port Ferry 4-2-26.
0: So we'll get rest of those games in a minute from Alan Blackburn.
3: 10-2, thanks. Good kicking, Tildy.
2: Yeah. Yes.
0: 10-2, it's about 5 past, in fact.
2: Another update there, Poss. 97, the Blues to Port Ferry 38. So they're doing it pretty well.
0: Big win to the Blues coming up there to consolidate their place in the five. In the meantime, here's Tring Mortlake going forward. Grabbed it, kicked it, kicked a goal. Well, it sort of spilled by...
1: No, he's missed it.
0: Gee, who was that? That was that young Oscar again? Oscar Curran, I reckon, was it? Pick him up when he turns around, but... he had probably had a little bit more time then, I reckon, Blackie, to sort of size that
1: young
0: up.
1: Young Ned Roberts, I reckon.
0: Yeah.
3: No, the North Wall haven't scored this quarter.
0: Not as yet.
1: No.
3: Only had how many inside 50s? Only the two inside 50s.
0: To Tring Mortlake's, Blackie?
3: Tring Mortlake's had 5.
0: Thank you very much for Sinus Accountant Stats. Been fantastic all day today. The North Warrnambool Eagles have got it. I wish they'd get it out here. That's what I wish. Instead of around that far dark side, here's Alex Maloney again.
3: He's nearly been their best player.
1: Yeah.
0: And, well, and even though the big result could be a contender for our Matthews Petroleum Player of the Day, you never know. So up they fly from behind. Good mark, Kane. Is he going to pay it? No, said the umpire. But they've had us kick out of the pack. This is a goal.
2: Payne, mate.
0: Payne, yep. I tell you what, that is a... Lucas Brothers Butcher snagger the day contender, boys. Put that one down for Jackson Payne.
2: That's
0: and
2: two
0: he
2: this
0: gets
2: quarter,
0: his
2: then.
0: Second for the quarter. And the Tring Mortlake's 5th. So well done to the Tring Mortlake Bloods Wigs. They're going to keep chipping away if they can get this back to within 2 or 3 goals at the end of the day, you know.
1: Yeah, well, even mate, they even points, know. I don't think they've...
0: you never know.
1: Again, there's still plenty of time left. What have we won? We've been playing like nine minutes.
0: 9 minutes,
1: it's only 4 goals.
0: 23 points, yep, you're
1: four
0: right.
1: 4 goals,
0: absolutely.
1: So they're kicking to the scoring end. So... Yeah, get the next one. It's interesting.
0: It is interesting too, isn't it, for the fact that North have dominated the game on the scoreboard, still only kicked 9 goals.
1: Yeah.
0: Which is sort of in itself a bit strange, isn't it? So they're going forward again if they can get a clear possession near the Bloods. Good play by Hay, just knocked it forward. Slater's in there. He's had a good play, a good quarter. They've had a few boys that have lifted this quarter too, Tilt, the Bloods.
2: Yeah, you're right, Posh. You mentioned that night they've only kicked 9 goals to 5. I reckon when that day we covered the game up at Mortlake, they beat the Bloods 10 goals to 6 that day.
0: Yeah.
2: That was a good day for footy. Yeah.
0: Yep. I think the game's been better than a 14-goal game, though, hasn't it, really? Do you reckon or not?
2: Well, it's been no easy possessions out there.
3: No, it's been a tough game.
0: They're going to win it back here through Joey Arundel. And Joey, it's a good kick. Gee, that's a good kick, but it didn't quite clear enough for him to take the mark. But they're going to force a stoppage.
2: And you don't blame Arundel for taking that option this time of the game, either.
0: Well, it was within an inch of Curran taking that mark, wasn't it? So up they go, Vardy. Got the tap down to Jackson Grundy. That's happened a few times this afternoon. Grundy got it on the boot, but guess who's in the way? Alex Maloney. He's been unbelievable. So he's going

0: boys, put Oscar Curran down for a
1: good contest.
0: Bridgestone player of the day. Put his body on the line, Alan Blackburn. Got it to Hutchins. Hutchins has kicked a goal. And the Bloods, they draw closer week, 17 points.
1: Yep, well, game on now. And still plenty of time left. So just started, again, Alex Maloney, that started with another one of his intercept marks. And they're kicking the ball off the line, so they're not kicking it to a contest. Even that one with Joe Arundel, where he just tried to lace out someone in the middle, but that's sort of working for him. So ball out of space at the moment. Trent Mortlake look like, got a bit of speed.
2: Super brave play from Curran, Poss.
0: Oh, magnificent play. So, if he hadn't have done that, they wouldn't have kicked that goal.
2: Right, that was brave.
0: Great commitment. He's only a little fella too.
2: Yeah, put himself in a vulnerable position.
0: Yeah, so hopefully his teammates can jump on that and keep going. So Vardy and Kadarius have got the tap over the top. Came towards Luke Wines. He couldn't control it. He's under a little bit of pressure. Here they go again. Kanar, top of the goal square. Where's Payne or Kane? Oh, he couldn't quite hold the mark. Now it spills out wider. Good tackle applied there. Ooh. But, I tell you what, they're coming. The Bloods are coming.
2: Do you reckon Taylor's resting forward, boys, or is he just pushed out of the centre square?
1: Don't know, but he's down there, so it'd be someone needs to have arm on.
0: So here we go again. It pains in there again. He applies the tackle on Wines.
1: Definitely, I reckon, half-time, Louis Taylor would say we need up our pressure, our tackling pressure around the ball.
3: Yeah.
1: Like stop Grundy, even Vardy.
2: Harry Keyes getting out of stoppages.
1: Yeah,
0: it's holding the ball. It's a free kick. No, too high. Right. So he had the player had the ball. It's Roberts, is it? One of the Roberts boys, I reckon.
1: Ned.
0: Yep. So Ned Roberts will go back.
2: Kicks this.
0: It's game on. We've only played 13 minutes of the league contracting time clock, and this could be back to 11 points. So Roberts
3: and
0: Ned.
3: The fat lady was knocking at the door for a while.
0: Yeah. Well, she was. And they wouldn't let her in. So here's Ned Roberts to put this game almost on par, you would think, given we're only 13 minutes in. So Roberts, big kick, comes in, drop punt, has kicked a goal. Roberts has kicked a goal, and the Bloods are back to within 11. They've made all the play in this last quarter.
3: Kick 4-1.
0: Neb Roberts kicks his first 4 goals, 1 for the quarter, Blackie.
3: Yep.
0: To what, a couple of points, I think, or maybe not even that.
1: I don't think they've scored.
0: Nothing. Wigsy and Tildy.
2: I've got to admit, didn't see this coming, to be honest.
3: No.
2: Absolute credit to the Bloods. At no stage did they throw the towel in, even when they were getting convincingly beaten, they still stuck at it. So, got an interesting last 15 minutes coming up here, boys.
0: Absolutely. So, the Solomon's Floor National Tiles scoreboard, 9-9-63.
2: And Taylor's back on the ball, boys.
0: 7-10-52, the Bloods. Here they come. Can they get another clearance? Vardy, big tap, went as far as Rundle. Could have been held without it. Here's Louis Taylor, a little left-foot dribbler. Goes out there towards, it's picked up by Shields. Here he is again, taps it back again towards Arundel, but he couldn't control it, and it's gone over the line out of bounds. So they got all the running at the moment, the Bloods.
1: Well, 17 scoring shots to 18 too, so it's, and instead of kicking 1-4, they've kicked 4-1 this quarter, the Bloods, so they're coming.
0: Yeah, so I think they're trailed by what, 30 something points, was it, at three quarter time? So here's Kanar over the top. On hands and knees, got a little handball out. Little kick was good enough. That might have been Gus Burke.
2: Bang!
0: It come off perfectly. Perfectly. Now, where's this going to bounce? Who's it going to favour? Little Fowler's in there. He's one trying hard. Louis Taylor's in the vicinity. Hutchins has got it. Can he get a handball out? He never had it.
1: Free
0: kick to Hutchins. And I tell you what, they're coming in spades, are the Bloods. So this is Riley Hutchins. Kicked the goal only moments ago. He's got Payne on the lead. Or is it Kane? Up they go. Could have been a free kick. Ball spills the back to Payne. He's tackled hard. And they're forced a stoppage, but it's in a dangerous spot, Wigsy, for the North Melbourne Eagles.
1: Yeah, absolutely. So watch for Hutchins. Louis Taylor is in there. So, someone will be getting it at speed.
0: So, all of a sudden, I think we've got more contenders for our Matthews Petroleum Player of the Day. Here's a chance for the Bloods. No, it's propelled by North. A good mark almost taken out there by McMaster, but he couldn't control it. Now here's a chance for the Eagles to go forward. Running onto it now is picked up by Grundy. He got it out there from young Charlie James. They don't want a goal. Here's McKinnon. Bounce straight to Burke. Gus Burke goes long down the wing. Who's going

0: to win out here, one-on-one. He's got two-on-one. Little Fowler done really well, but he's only handballed as far as Adam Wines. Adam Wines under a little bit of pressure. Ned Roberts is bearing down.
1: Harvey
0: was it on that occasion.
1: Tempo's going up well and
0: we got one at each end, the Roberts boys, and they're as tough as nails. Those boys, we know that.
2: Easy to be critical from here, boys. I just thought Gus Burke could have loaded his eyes there coming out of the back half.
0: So Vardy and Kinnear, little kick forward by Keast. Oh, it's nicely taken out there by McMaster. So McMaster's up and under.
2: Good
0: mark taken. It's this little Oscar again. I tell you what, he's coming into Matthews Petroleum Player of the Day contender is Curran. Curran's kick goes long. Up they go. Payne almost marked it. Spills to ground. Grabbed by Roberts. Too high. No. Play on. This time it's grabbed by Hutchins. That's Darcy. Kick to the top of the goal square. A good mark taken by Luke Wines in the last line of defence for the Eagles. And he'll repel this attack. Still plenty of time, boys. We've got 17 minutes down. 11-point ball game. Alan Blackburn.
3: Inside 50s for the quarter. 10-3. Tarang Mortlake's way.
0: Yeah. So they're coming. That's for sure. We'll get round the grounds very shortly for Matco Hire. But in the meantime, we've got this close one here today at the Bushfield Recreation Reserve. Hampden League live action. Up they go. Wines went up. Couldn't mark it. That was Lockie. At ground level, that was good. Came back to Everill. Everill's fell over. Now he's in trouble. It spills back out towards Hutchins. Did a bit of soccer work. Got it to young Fowler. Fowler's underground handball didn't come off, and it'll be a throw in. 17.5 minutes on the league contracting time clock, and of course we'll have our big post game thanks to Conquest Pools. At the conclusion of this ground, of this game, we might have this opportunity to go around the grounds for Matco Hire. Alan Blackburn,
3: we have, mate. Corroy 121 to Cobden 41, Portland 100.
0: Just interrupt for a minute, Blackie, because a mark's been taken by Payne, is it? Or Kane? It's Payne.
2: One-handed body on body.
0: Wow. So, I tell you what, he's played a quarter and a half as Jackson Payne, and he has given himself an opportunity, Wigsy Dowie, to bring this back to within 5 points.
1: They were, again, they've been close enough, but we didn't think this
0: Payne, kick. Third goal.
1: He's
0: goes bang.
1: That
0: he has kicked it straight over the top of the umpire's hat. And I tell you what, the game is on at Bushfield here this afternoon, because the Tarang Mortlake Bloods have drew back to within 5 points. Alan Blackburn, five continue points. With those around the ground.
3: 5-1 for the quarter. They've kicked Jackson's Payne's third. All games one-sided. Croyd over the Bombers. Portland over Campanown. This one's a close one. South Hornwell got away from Hamilton. And the Blues are giving Port Ferry a bit of a touch-up.
0: Well, I tell you what, boys. The Matthews Petroleum Player of the Day looked like it was going to come from a plethora of North Warrnambool players. But I think we've got plenty of contenders for both teams now.
2: You can just see Payne having a big fight. Final series.
0: Vardy, his tap was good, but Louis Taylor's tackle was better. He butters up and gets it again. Taylor gets it to Arundel. Great ball user, we know, and that's no exception. It goes over the top. Here's little Oscar Curran again. The handball was great. He got it out there towards Fowler. Jack Fowler, he kicks it to the goal square. Kane. Will Kane has marked it. And this, believe it or not, ladies and gentlemen, out there in football land, will put the Tarang Mortlake Bloods in front.
3: Good, can you believe it?
1: Good composure, boy. Yeah. Foul and good sidestep. Yeah, and then lowered his eyes.
0: Will Kane.
2: Yeah, ducked around three blokes.
3: Jack Fowler.
2: Yeah, you're right, Wiggs. He would have been easy to have a shot.
0: Dare we say it? He's directly in front. 25 metres out. He's kicked two for the afternoon. His poetic partner, Payne, has kicked three. So here's Kane, comes in to put the Tarang Mortlake Bloods in front, and he has done it. The Bloods are in front. Who would have believed it at three-quarter time? Tarang Mortlake in an absolute thriller. Can they inflict the first defeat of the North Warrnambool Eagles? Alan Blackburn for Senator Gowden's stats.
3: We wouldn't have believed it 10 minutes ago, but they've kicked six goals, one for the quarter to no score.
0: And they've got all the momentum too, boys. Tildy, you've picked something up there?
2: No, just Jackson Grundy was in a hurry to get in for this centre clearance, which that's fair enough too, boys, There's a bit going on there, blokes coming on and off.
0: They need a clearance, the North Warrnambool Eagles. Vardy's dominating the hit-outs, but they're sharking the Bulls at ground level, the Bloods. So this is a big, big centre break. So Vardy done exactly as I said, won the tap out, but running onto it there with Louis Taylor, kicked it off the ground. He might get it back again. Gee, they're full of steam, the Bloods. What do you do in this situation, Wiggs, when one team's got the momentum, the three more like
1: a stuff for a piece, Toppages. They can't get their hands on the ball at the moment. North forward. Just get their kick mark going.
0: So comes out to Adam Wines. He's tackle holding the ball, I reckon. Yes! Gee, I tell you what.
4: Louis Taylor.
2: Gee, he's playing a game, the captain coach.
0: He could have took him high, but he had the presence to just go low because Wines was in the air.
2: Yeah, it's a bit of a gang tackle.
0: Yeah. And I tell you what.
3: Is this,
0: this might be our little man Oscar, is it?
2: Hutchins?
0: No, it's Hutchins. So Riley.
2: He's got the trip, Wiggsy.
1: Well and truly.
3: He's in the mix.
0: He's kicked one this afternoon.
1: He's a big sort of moment player.
3: Yeah. Look at the runner.
1: Kicked that goal in the interleague game from the boundary. Yep.
2: Down that far pocket.
1: Well and truly.
0: He's directly in front. And Wiggs, this will make it 7 points. And we are 22 minutes into this last quarter. So Hutchins comes in, runs around slightly, drop punt on its way. Mark! No! Dropped it. Grabbed. Under pressure.
2: Oh, gone.
0: That was Lewis, was it, down there? No.
3: Threw for a point.
0: So a 2-point advantage to the Bloods. They go on to 9-11-65. The North Warrnambool Eagles 9-9-63. Just over 22 minutes played on the league contracting time clock. Luke Wines plays on. He can't... he's got good mark. I was going to say he can't muck around, and he hasn't. He's kicked it out wide there. And who's taking
2: Lockie
0: that
2: Wines.
0: Mark? Lockie Wines.
2: Strong
0: Been
2: mark.
0: Been a bit quietish today, Lock. Kicked the first goal of the game. First goal of the game. Up they go. Here's Adam Wines. Here they go, the North Warrnambool Eagles. They need to get one. They need a mark inside 50. But getting back is Gussie Burke. He judged it better than everybody, Gus. Now he's going to come out wide. Oh, it's not a great kick. It's gone to the advantage of his teammate, but he won't get it before it goes over the line. And that was... that was Darcy Hutchins in front of Luke Wines. So a 2-point advantage to the Bloods. So it's going to be a boundary throw-in.
3: We've had 6 goals kicked for the quarter, so time's going to go a bit. Yeah. A few stoppages.
0: So Vardy and Kinnard nicely down there towards Harry Keast. He gets tackled. Handball over the top. Here's a chance for the Bloods at ground level. That was well done. Got it out to Darcy Hutchins, out to Crawley, back out to Arundel. Arundel evades one, evades two, and he's caught holding the ball. Holding the ball. He couldn't quite get a boot on it. And for Croit Pharmacy, Joey Higgins getting up a little bit ginger. You want to give the handball off? He does. Now there's a kick forward. Where's it going to bounce? It's bounced over the top. They need to rush it through. Everyone running onto it. Can't get it. It's gone through from behind. So we've got a 1-point ball game, 9-10-64 the North Warrnambool Eagles, 9-11-65 the Bloods.
3: First score for the quarter.
0: 24 minutes just about gone in this last quarter. So Gussie Burke, he's been great off halfback all day today. Yeah. So Burke plays on, kicks down the wing. In front, Payne fell over, tripped over his own feet. Callum Grundy got it out to Adam Wines. Adam Wines kicks down the line. Will it go out of bounds? It will. Right in front of the Tringbort Lake coaching box. Tildy Carter to the Bloods, just try and go man on man now. What's the secret to getting themselves over the line with a 1-point advantage?
2: Well, definitely man on man at the stoppage with Vardy's dominance in the ruck.
0: And speaking of that, he won the tap out. Little kick went through the air. Oh, it's grabbed by Wines. Lucky Wines has a shot at goal. It's hit the point post, I reckon. No, it's
2: all level.
0: It scores a level.
3: She's level.
0: 9-11-65 apiece. We've got the close one, Alan Blackburn.
3: We have. Unbelievable.
0: This is magnificent.
1: Kicking the scoring end, though, Tramwell.
2: Yeah, they are.
1: So they just need to keep doing what they've been doing, taking the game on, moving it quick.
0: So Burke's kicked down the line. It's all north here. Vardy and Wines. Adam Wines has taken the mark. So he's got to pump it back in again. They're doing all the attacking. Here's Alex Maloney.
1: Now,
0: to Lucas Brothers Butchers, Peter Bosch Bridgestone player that I contender. He's been resolute as Big Alex. And that was a magnificent mark. Floating in from the side. It's 50 metres, is it?
3: No.
0: He's called him to play on. So down the line, up they go. Getting it ball. Here's a chance now. A big handball over the top was good by Payne. Here's a chance for Hutchins. Got it onto the boot. Running onto it there. Looking for it is Payne. He couldn't get it. The Eels will retreat. Come to Adam Wines. Adam Wines got it to Lewis. Lewis went down the line, but it's all Trent Mortlake, and the mark's been taken by Vickers. Got it to Arundel. Joey Arundel goes long. He goes long. And he goes long for a point.
3: Oh, handy point.
0: No, it's still in.
3: Still going.
0: Lewis, Scottish kicked it out on the full. As you know, it's gone close to the boundary line. It's still in play. Grabbed by the Eagles. Now it might be forced over. No, it's still in play. Who can get hold of it? They're going to try and trap it in the Bloods, and they have. And they forced a stoppage.
1: Well, a couple of minutes to go.
0: 26 minutes gone. The scores are level.
2: Yeah, I agree, mate. About 28 minutes, you think.
0: It's in the forward line. Up it goes. Spills back. Comes forward. Here's a chance for Trent Mortlake again. Up they go! Oh. He couldn't take the mark. It spills to the back.
3: They're out too.
0: Now they're out because it's come out towards a running race now. They won't get it. Who's there? Kick off the ground out on the full.
1: Yeah, man's on the full.
0: And that might have been Johnson, was it?
2: Yes, yep.
0: And the free kick will go to the Bloods, and it's going to go to Little Fowler.
2: 61, yep.
0: So Fowler pumps it. Where's the big markers? Up they go. Payne, one, couldn't hold it. Tapped out towards Grundy. That's Jackson Grundy. Got it out there towards Vines. Adam kicks down the line.
1: Grundy.
0: Callum
1: Grundy.
0: Grundy. Plays on immediately. Got it across to Keast. Keast down the line. McKinnon. Couldn't mark it. And Alex Maloney's forced it to go over the line out of bounds.
1: What a last quarter.
0: 26 minutes gone. Lee contracting time clock.
3: What
0: the score's
3: game.
0: Level. 9-11-65. Players out on their feet. So, Kanar and Vardy. Vardy tap. Oh. Beautifully done by Slater. A little kick. Oh, it's marked by Luke Wines in the centre. So, Luke Wines just needs some composure here. They only need to score. Got it out wide. Mark's taken by Johnson.
3: Higgins. Oh, no.
0: Johnson, got it out to Luke Wines. He's got to go long. He's got to go long. Oh. He's got to go to McKinnon. Yeah. He's marked it. McKinnon's marked it. He'll kick his fourth goal of the afternoon, and he'll put the Eagles a goal in front. 28 minutes just about gone on the league contracting time clock, ladies and gentlemen.
3: He's taking his time. Run the clock down.
0: The game might finish in the dark, but it's an absolute classic.
1: Is he going to go the snap here
0: on
1: the left?
0: For their first goal.
2: Left foot snap, I think. No, banana.
0: He's kicked a goal. That's four to McKinnon, and the Eagles hit back. The North Football Eagles go to 10-11-71. They lead by one goal. There can't be much time left, gentlemen.
2: No, they can't be.
3: Wiggs, Joey Arundel could have that back again. I suppose there was someone short. But
1: Yeah. But good pressure. Yeah. So
2: Zach Everill got a good handy on Curran when he was clear there. Yeah.
0: I guess you said Blackie's seven goals now for the quarter, so you probably expect it to go beyond 30, you would nearly reckon.
3: Yeah.
0: So this clearance, all important. Kanar and Vardy. They've gone at it all day. Vardy's taken the numbers, and he wins this again. But the clearance might go to the Bloods. They're running onto it. Gussie Burke has won. Kicks it off the ground. Handball over the top. Here's a chance running forward for Fowler. Jack Fowler goes back to the top of the goal square. Marking contest. Mark! It's a mark! I think it's Payne.
2: Trying.
0: Or is it Kane?
2: Kane, I think.
3: Sounds the same.
0: It does.
2: It's dark, boss.
0: And
2: it's real dark.
0: We'll level the scores again. 29 minutes.
1: Yeah, sure, the siren.
0: Yeah. And change.
2: There's
0: the siren. It's going to be a draw. Kane goes bang. It's a draw. It's a draw at the Bushfield Recreation Reserve. What a magnificent game of football we've witnessed here this afternoon, ladies and gentlemen.
3: Unbelievable.
0: Hampden League live action at its best. And I tell you what, you don't get much better than that, boys.
2: Oh, well done, Possum.
1: Well done.
0: Oh, dear, oh, dear. They've kicked three each, Kane and Payne.
4: Yes. It's lucky. Oh.
0: And well,
2: That came from nowhere, that game.
0: 10-11-71, the North Hornable Eagles. The Tarang Mortlake Bloods, 10-11-71. We played 29 minutes and 41 seconds, Alan Blackburn, for Senate Accountant Stats. How many goals did the Bloods kick in that last quarter?
3: They kicked seven goals.
1: Seven.
3: Two. To 1-2.
0: Amazing, boys. Absolutely amazing.
3: And that, I don't have to go and get the song.
2: No.
0: No, I don't know who you're going to get, but you can get someone. Get someone from both teams. Boys,
2: I actually fought a three-quarter time. We were in for a bit of a flat final 30 minutes.
0: I mentioned to you, you know, if they can get this back to within two or three goals, is that a good effort? And they've drawn it.
1: Yeah.
0: Oh, dear, oh, dear, oh, dear. That was an absolute classic, boys. Have a bit of a chat about it.
2: You're going to take a fair bit out of this Tranmere, though.
0: Against
2: a quality side like this. Yeah. Being able to get back from there.
1: At North Warrnambool, who haven't, Ken, can't remember the last time I lost here, but they just never gave up. And just on the back of, like, Louis Taylor and Alex Maloney.
2: Yep.
1: I thought Sam Kinnaird, as the game went on, definitely that evened up a little bit in the ruck. But,
2: it did, yep.
1: But then, like, both Hutchins boys started getting their hands of the ball. But they're young players. Their young players just keep running. And they just looked dangerous and quick when they got the ball out. And then Payne and Kane, jeez.
2: But they could be a good combination come finals time.
1: Yeah, and work together really, really well. But, geez, they're cut. Louis Taylor, he is just a superstar.
0: Star. Alan Blackburn's out on the ground and he's got one of the stars of the show, Alex Maloney. Alan Blackburn.
5: Alex, thanks for your time, mate. That's a tough one to take, isn't it? Great last quarter, 7 goals, mate, but a draw's a draw and it was a great last quarter by you blokes.
6: Yeah, it's a good fight. Like, we take a lot out of that. 6 goals down in the last quarter, like, we put them to it, you know, we'll get a lot out of that. We'll look at the review and there'll be things that we can work on, of course, for the first half, but I think it locks the top three, so there's plenty of positives.
5: Yeah, and stop their run. I don't think they can't be premiers and champions now because they lost that one, but in the back line, you and your brother and Joey Arundel, Gussie Burke, really good down there.
6: Yeah, well, we've played together a lot in the last few years, so we should be moulding it as come to the end of the year, but yeah, we've still got a few things to work on, but no, it's good. We're in the right direction, so
5: and no one gets to sing the song, mate. That's a bit rough, isn't it? It's a bit like dancing with your sister, isn't it?
6: Can't say I've ever played in a draw, so it's better than a loss. We'll take it, so yeah.
5: Nah, great character by Tarang, more like, mate. Really good effort.
6: Thanks, Blackers. Have a good one, mate.
5: Good on you, mate.
0: Good on you, Blackie. Well done. So, as you mentioned before you went out, you don't have to worry about going in for the song unless they get together and sing each other's song at the same time. But no, it was a fantastic game of football. We certainly haven't seen one like that this year on Hampden League Live, boys. But, we picked a good time to have one and leading into the finals and... Well, it was just amazing. I just can't...
2: Yeah.
0: I haven't got the words for it. It was incredible.
2: They just seemed to be getting over the ground better, didn't they?
1: Yeah, they did.
2: More
1: they did.
2: In the
1: they
2: last
1: did.
2: Quarter.
1: They
2: yeah.
1: And they're young guys. Once they got out in a bit of space...
2: That's right.
1: Do you know what would be really interesting to... I wonder how Nathan Vardy's feeling, because... Part of me goes, he wouldn't mind.
2: No.
1: I don't reckon if they'd have lost by a point, would have gone. That's probably just pressure off the, just probably pressure we don't need. So obviously a draw, they can still be Premiership champions.
2: And it gives you a bit of ammunition too.
1: These
2: blokes, lapsing concentration, maybe taking the foot off the pedal.
1: So.
0: And then from a Trang Mortlake point of view too though, boys, doesn't it give you that confidence now, knowing that you can come back from that far down?
2: Break to their self belief, boss.
0: Drop your head and say, oh, well, this is over.
2: Yeah, and they didn't do it against the mediocre side.
0: No, that's right.
2: Yeah.
0: They've done it against the best, so credit to them. And the way some of the players got back into the game, I mean, Louis Taylor was pretty good for most of the day, but his quarter and a half was absolutely sensational. And, a couple of blokes that you probably wouldn't really expect. I reckon young Oscar Curran, he was fantastic and contributed to one of those goals that got him back to really
2: Jack
0: close.
2: Number two, what did Mark in?
0: He's absolutely fantastic.
2: Awesome last quarter.
0: Absolutely. Yeah. Magnificent. Boys, we might take a break, and after the break, we'll come back and summarise it a little bit more. We'll give our Matthews Petroleum Player of the Day, our Lucas Brothers Butchers Goal of the Day, our Peter Bolsh Bridgestone Player of the Day. There's plenty of those. We'll go through the scores and final scores of some of the other games, and I think we'll just have a breather, to be honest. So we'll be back to summarise this magnificent game when we come back after this.
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2: Yeah, welcome back to the Bushfield Recreation Reserve. And, well, we've had a chance to gather our thoughts and gather ourselves, to be honest, as the rain comes down and on cue. But just in time, we finished this game, which was an absolute classic. It's turned out to be a draw. So 10-11, 71 each. And they kicked, what, seven goals in the last quarter. Dream Mortlake to
3: one goal to
2: North Warrnambool Eagles, where Charlie McKinnon kicked his fourth of the afternoon to put the Eagles back a goal up, and then a centre clearance run. Some great poise by young Jack Fowler to get the ball to the top of the goal square, marked by Kane. Siren went. Draw, history in the books. Boys, it was an absolute classic. Tilty and Scotty Carter. We might go through some of the better players from both sides before we get to our awards. Tilt for Tarang Mortlake.
4: Okay, Tarang Mortlake in what was a great game and a great comeback for a draw. Joel Rundle, I thought he worked into the game really well after half time, like a lot of his teammates, to be honest. Jack Fowler, what a last quarter he played, number two. Gus Burke's fitted back into this side pretty well, Tarang Mortlake, and that combination of Rundle, Burke and Maloney, great across half back. Young McMaster, first time I've had a look at him, pretty good. Josh Slater, number nine, yeah, nice little player. Louis Taylor, what a performance that was. I think when we look at the stats during the week, he'll have 40, I reckon.
3: Yeah.
4: And just the way he picks, and so clean at ground level, Got a bit of a knock early on, but worked his way through that. Riley Hutchins, classy player, we know that. Jared Hayes, pretty good at times. Curran, another young player, played really well. Darcy Hutchins, pretty reasonable. Alex Maloney was awesome across halfback. That mark he took here with about 3 or 4 minutes to go right in front of us, that was a quality mark from a quality player. Will Kane, really good. And his partner in crime down there, Jackson Payne. What I like about Jackson Payne, he presents well at the ball, gives you a contest. And sometimes you get guys that come down from Melbourne that don't really invest in your club.
3: He's
4: fair income, isn't he?
3: Yeah.
4: And just get the feeling he could be in for a big final series.
3: Yeah.
4: So overall, a lot of the Tarang Mortlake players really good, and a lot particularly in the second half are really good.
3: Yeah.
2: Wigsy for the North Warrnambool Eagles.
5: Yeah, look, Charlie McKinnon kicked four, but he had a really good battle with Alex Maloney. I sort of written down here Josh Walker. I don't know whether North Warrnambool, like, again, if you've got a Josh Walker there and a Charlie McKinnon, just take a bit of... But, Lockie Wines was there a little bit. He probably went in and out of the game. You sort of go, are they another key forward, or they won maybe key forward short. So Josh Walker coming into, I reckon he plays every game from now on. So
4: you reckon that's Dave Mills told us that, didn't he, before the game?
5: Yeah, so I think that's important. Mitch Johnson started well, probably went out a bit. Seb Shields did some good things. Thought Jackson Grundy was, he was really, really good. He's just dynamite in terms of around that. Could have kicked a couple of goals just bursting out of the middle. Adam Wines got going as the game went on. Bailey Keith, Reece Goble had a good, and Angus Noski had good battles with Kane and Payne. Probably in the end, Kane and Payne probably took the points. Harry Keith he's having a really good year, following up his really good year from last year. Nathan Vardy was terrific. I felt that Sam Kinnear sort of maybe just wrestled things back a little bit, but I thought in the first half Nathan Vardy was the most influential player on the ground. Tom Keast, I reckon he'll be in their best players, I think, but he was probably playing on Louis Taylor, but I don't know how you stop Squizzy. He's just so quick and never gives up and really hard to sort of play on. Lockie Wise did some good things. Zach Everill did a few good things. Luke Wines was really good on the wing and uses the ball really well. You talk about possessions, like, I don't know, he would have had 30. And then Jared Lewis was absolutely terrific as he usually is.
4: He's been a good player for a long time, Wigsy.
5: Nicely
2: summed up, boys, and I'll put some pressure on you a little bit later on when we ask for our 3-2-1 and our and our Pit Stop Menswear Player of and Warrnambool Travel Player of the Year, and of course our Matthews Petroleum Player of the Day. Alan Blackburn, before we get to those some of those awards, just some of the cats, some of the key stats from Senate's accountants.
6: Yeah, centre clearances 14-9 North Warrnambool's way, inside 50s 47-41 North Warrnambool's way, marks inside 56 to North Warrnambool, and in the finish, probably the one that won it from 11 marks inside 50 for Tarang Mortlake. Major goal kickers, Talon McKinnon kicked 4, all the rest were singles for Tarang Mortlake. Will Keynes kicked 4, Jackson Payne 3, and all the rest singles. So a great game of footy, boys.
3: Yeah, outstanding.
2: Great absolutely game. Boys, we're going to throw to you now because we want to sort out some of these major awards, and there was plenty of highlights, Wigsy and Tilt, but the Peter Bolsh Bridgestone Player of the Day, just give us some of the ones that caught your eye throughout the afternoon and then your eventual winner.
3: Oh, well, I thought Nathan Vardy was the best man on the ground in the first half. And after that, I thought Louis Taylor was probably the most complete four-quarter player on the ground, along with his partner in crime, Alex Maloney. And I also really liked the game of Jackson Payne across half forward for the Bloods. But Wigsy's going to give us a 3-2-1, Poss.
2: Oh, you're going to we'll start with our three. Well, we'll give our, yeah, okay, give our 3-2-1, then we'll go through our other awards.
5: All right, so we're going to go three votes, Louis Taylor, okay, who I just thought was, yeah, he was unreal.
4: Four quarters.
3: Led from the front,
5: yeah,
3: didn't he?
5: Yeah, quick, use it really well. Two votes. I'm going to go Nathan Vardy. Thought he's just his ruck work, and particularly in the first half, he was. I thought he was the best player on the ground. And credit to Sam Canary, sort of levelled things up a little bit, but he just puts the puts the ball where he sort of the best advantage to the North Warrnambool midfielders. And one vote, Alex Maloney, who probably could have been, it could have been the other way around, it could have been three votes Alex Maloney, one vote Louis Taylor, or two votes Louis and one vote Vardy, but Alex Maloney again had a really good battle with Charlie McKinnon, but as the game he was brilliant, all pretty much.
3: I think without Alex Maloney at three-quarter time, they're 10 goals down.
2: Yeah, absolutely. Well done, boys. Well surmised. And obviously, out of that, our Matthews Petroleum Player of the Day, no doubt, is Louis Taylor for his three-vote game. Boys, the other key awards we have each week, our Peter Bolsh Bridgestone Player of the Day. There was plenty of them. And just go through a few of the ones you've picked out and then our eventual winner.
3: Yeah, well, Joe Jarrett Hayes' mark in the first quarter was a quality mark, no doubt about that. Jackson Grundy burst out of the centre a couple of occasions. You know how they talk about the new catch cry drive with your legs? He certainly does that, an explosive player. Deep in the last quarter, we mentioned Alex Maloney saving mark, across half back. You mentioned, Poss, how Jack Fowler won the footy and got the ball to Will Cain at the top of the square for that goal after siren. That was a quality bit of play. But if you remember, probably 5 minutes before that, Possum, this gets the play of the day when Fowler ducked around two or three players, 40 metres out, had the composure for a young player, lower his eyes, hit Will Cain up. Yeah. Thought that was quality player under pressure when there's plenty of heat in the game.
2: Yeah, so that's Jack Fowler for our Peter Bolsh Bridgestone Player of the Day. So well done to him. And, boys, our snag of the day, we had 20 of them.
5: Yeah, look, we did. Probably quite a few of them through set shots. I think Payne kicked one from a stoppage, but I think most of Kane's and the rest of Payne's were from marks.
6: Lucky Wines, first goal out of the ruck.
5: That's right. So a couple there, but really like the, I think it was the first goal of the game, or maybe the second, the Tom Keast front and centre crumb, just really hit it at speed, sort of running horizontal, parallel to the contest, and just snapped it around, and thought that was, that was the snag of the day, mate. So Tommy Keast.
2: Yeah, Tommy Keast. And boys, this one always stumps a few, and there's always a bit of variety about it. But our Conquest Pools Splash of the Day, and of course our post-game wrap is brought to us by Conquest Pool. Matty Canadian and his crew do a fantastic job. If if you're thinking about a pool, Blackie, it's about the time now. You start thinking about
6: time.
2: It for the summer. I don't think we'd rush home and jump in
5: right now. I don't know if you're thinking about it.
2: Come summertime, I think the boys probably have enough time to get one in the ground before summer, but they do a great job, the Conquest Pools boys, and of course they provide our post-game as well as our Splash of the Day award. So anything come to mind today, boys?
5: Well, I'll start. And look, I've noticed at half-time, and I think I was talking to Blackie about it, there were about four or five little kids out there with, like, little kids, toddlers, with all decked out the Tarangmore Lake gear. So I wrote down their numbers. So I reckon there was a number three, so a Gussie Burke. I think it was a number 39. I think that's a Will Kane. There was obviously a squizzy tail, little, and they were like knee high to grasshopper, and they're running around and kicking the footy. And anyway, so I thought the little kids there, I thought, yeah, they were terrific, and that's what footy's all about. It's great to see, you know, you've still got small kids idolising their heroes at country level, not just the AFL level. No. So I really like that.
2: Yeah, like it, love it. Blackie, anything coming?
6: Yeah, I've got a couple of nominations. Our astute caller, Philip Possicelli. Yes.
7: Wonderful job, Possicelli.
6: Great job.
7: Super job.
6: But my splash goes to the bloke who played his 300th game in Jason Rowan. Yeah. So that's my splash for the day, boys.
7: Yeah. I'm with you, Blackie. Done an awesome job, Poss, no doubt about that. And Jason Rowan, you can't go past 300 game. The other one I'd like to mention, it's a bit hard to mention, but I don't know his name, but I thought that young guy that umpired today, outstanding job. Like, great job. It would have been easy to get over and pay some free kicks that weren't there. I thought he was awesome all day.
5: He was good.
2: And the interesting thing about that too, Tilt, wasn't it, boys, is that in that frantic last 5 minutes, we never even knew the umpires were out there. And that was that's a testament to them. So well done to all those three boys who were out there today. It was an outstanding effort. I think it's unanimous, Jason Rowan. But I do want to throw one in myself, which I witnessed before the game started today, boys. I was talking to a couple of blokes I know up there under the in front of the room.
6: What time did you get here, boss? Half past 10 or?
2: No. A bit after 11.
5: Not like Stewie, 5 to 12.
2: A bit after 11. There's no TAB on the way. It didn't matter. But
8: when the cracks are whipping.
2: But there was a young North Hornable Eagles netballer by the name of Jess Boyd who came up and started talking to a couple of lads I was talking to, and she noticed a bit of water coming out the bottom of her backpack, and she goes, "Oh no, what's happened here?" She opened her backpack. She had a nice little drink bottle there. The thing is, there was nothing left in the. There was no water left in the drink bottle, so she had to fish all her netball gear out of her backpack, which was absolutely ringing wet, including her top, her shorts, and her socks, and her phone was in there to boot. She managed to get all that out, and I think they rushed over to the open fire to try and dry out her netball gear. So, shout out to Jess. I hope she did well in the netball in the end, albeit if she had played in some wet gear. So, shout out to her. But I think unanimously, boys, our Splash of the Day award winner for Conquest Pools goes to Jason Rowan for 300 magnificent great games. Effort. Couldn't get the job done today for the Seagulls, but he'll sit down tonight, I'm sure, and have a nice quiet beer.
6: No, thanks to the Kelly Hotel as well, Poss, for that one.
2: That is for the Kelly Hotel as well. Thank you very much, Alan Blackburn. Boys, we might take a quick break. We'll come back. We'll do a quick recap and summary and...
6: And I'll go through the other scores,
2: the other scores when we come back, and then we'll wrap it all up. This is Hampden League Live from the Bush Brewed Recreation Reserve, where we witness one of the classics of the year, if not the classic of the year, a draw, 10-11, 71 apiece.
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2: Good afternoon and welcome back to the Bushfield Recreation Reserve, or it's actually evening now, you would suggest, boys. And I think we've calmed down a little bit because, as we mentioned before the break, we've witnessed an absolute classic. 10-11, 71 apiece, a draw, with three Mortlake kicking 7-1 in the final quarter. Alan Blackburn, before we wrap it all up, the final scores in the other games?
3: Yeah, we had the close one, that is for sure. Corroy, 22-7, 139, defeated Cobden, 6-5, 41. Ooh. Portland Tigers, 21-11, 137, defeated Camperdown, 9-12, 66. South Warrnambool, 12-17, 89, defeated Kangaroos, 7-7, 49. And in Jason Rowan's 300th game, the Blues, 21-10, 136, defeated Port Ferry, 7-4, 46. And the ladder is quite like this, boys. North Warrnambool on 62, Trang Mortlake on 50, Koroid on 44, Portland 40, South Warrnambool 36, the Blues are out of the five.
4: They'd be on 40, I reckon.
3: It hasn't updated.
4: Yeah, I reckon they're the same wins as Portland's inferior percentage, I reckon.
3: Yeah, it hasn't updated, yep, sorry.
2: Yep, all good, Blackie. I think the first part of it was all right, it was just that last bit was wasn't quite correct. But beautifully done. I think most of those games went as we expected. Boys, just to recap, our Peter Bolsh Bridgetoe Player of the Day winner was Jackie Fowler. Our Lucas Brothers Butcher Snag of the Day, Tommy Keith. Conquest Pool Splash of the Day to our 300 gamer in Jason Rowan. Our Matthews Petroleum Player of the Day, Louis Taylor. He was absolutely sensational. He got the votes in the Pit Stop Menswear. Warrnambool Travel Player of the Year, Nathan Vardy 2, Alex Maloney 1. I think we got it in one there, boys. It was magnificent. And, it was an enjoyable day. Tildy, thanks for your input, mate. It was magnificent.
4: Good job today, Poss. Great job calling and a great game of footy, and all goes well for a great final series.
2: No worries. What's on for the rest of the night for you?
4: Is it Richmond S Adelaide tonight?
5: Yeah, that'd be worth watching.
4: Yes. I'm not sure what's on the agenda.
2: Netflix. And Wigsy, thanks for your astute comments as per usual, mate. It was magnificent.
6: Thanks, Poss. I reckon I'm nearly hypothermic.
2: It's cold now.
6: Footy finals, junior finals at
2: good luck to you boys tomorrow.
4: So
2: hopefully you can continue your quest through the finals. And Alan Blackburn, the Senator Counting Stats, best man in the business. Well done, mate.
3: Yeah, so the Blues are in the five. They just haven't updated that game. So Warrnambool's still in the air. Well done. Good stuff, Poss. Well done, boys. A great game of footy. And
6: who's next
3: well
6: week?
3: Done to you,
2: I'm
3: Poss.
2: I'm not quite sure we've actually got the instructions from the Balinese yet as to where we're heading next week, boys.
4: Terrain Mortlake and Warrnambool play next week.
2: That could be a game, maybe. On the cards, but the Bloodland,
4: I think so.
2: So plenty of confidence to take out by the Terrain Mortlake team this afternoon, that's for sure. Credit to North Warrnambool because they set it up early and they took some running down, but the Terrain Mortlake boys did it. Thanks for your listening out there. If you are listening, you did. So it's fantastic, and it was a great, great round of football, as we mentioned. And until we see you or listen to you or
3: until we meet again
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14: And the gates have opened for the Ekka in Brisbane with 400,000 people expected at this year's event. Checking sport in AFL action, the Demons have triumphed over the Dockers 113-109, Melbourne overcoming a 14-point deficit in the last quarter to claim victory. The Swans are currently against Power and the Cats are facing the Bombers. Later, the Crows challenge the Tigers. Inter Milan are facing Juventus in an Italian football showdown at Perth Stadium tonight. It's the second in a trilogy of Italian matches happening in WA this week. That's the latest. I'm Hugh Phillips.
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She calls me from the cold.

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0: I'm Hugh Phillips. The Federal Transport Minister is demanding answers after a third day of delays at Sydney Airport. A shortage of air traffic controllers has slowed operations at Sydney's Kingsford Smith, sparking backlogs and travel delays around the country. Airlines for Australia and New Zealand Chief Executive Stephen Beckett says tens of thousands of passengers are affected.
1: We're seeing 150 flights impacted yesterday, more than 150 this morning, and it's impacting both the domestic and international network. And we know that passengers are missing their international connections and they're missing vital domestic connections to places all over the country.
0: Transport Minister Catherine King says her office has asked Air Services Australia for an explanation. The federal government is welcoming the appointment of former state Republican Congressman David Bratt as the next US ambassador to Australia. Nominated by President Donald Trump in April, Mr. Bratt takes over from Caroline Kennedy, who left the role in 2024. Senior Labor Minister Chris Bowen says the appointment is important to strengthening Australia's alliance with the United States.
2: Well, we welcome the appointment of David Bratt as the ambassador to Australia. We welcome the appointment of a permanent ambassador. It's important. I was just speaking to Australia's ambassador to the United States yesterday. The bilateral relationship is, of course, a deeply important one, and we welcome the appointment of a new ambassador.
0: The federal government is planning to introduce new laws to crack down on the issue of unpaid child support. It's been revealed hundreds of thousands of parents across Australia owe a combined $2 billion in outstanding payments. More than 1 million children are registered to receive child support, but nearly 230,000 parents owe an average of $8,675 in unpaid payments. Deputy Liberal Leader Jane Hume says it's confronting data.
3: Child support is not optional. It's compulsory. And the government has failed to pull the levers that are at its disposal right now to make sure that families, and particularly children, are well looked after.
0: New South Wales has confirmed its first cases of H5 bird flu in Australian native birds. Two greater crested terns found dead have tested positive for the virus. The total number of cases in Australia now sits at 215 after additional cases were also confirmed in Victoria. Checking sport. In AFL, the Swans are facing Power, while the Cats are against the Bombers. Earlier, the Demons topped the Dockers 113-109. Australia's Travis Head has taken out the Allan Border Medal for a second year straight. The batter scored over 1,400 runs during the voting period. And the Wallabies will take on Japan in Osaka tonight in the opening match for new Australian coach Les Kiss. That's the latest. I'm Hugh Phillips.
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0: I'm Hugh Phillips. The Federal Transport Minister is demanding answers after a third day of delays at Sydney Airport. A shortage of air traffic controllers has slowed operations at Sydney's Kingsford Smith, sparking backlogs and travel delays around the country. Airlines for Australia and New Zealand Chief Executive Stephen Beckett says tens of thousands of passengers are affected.
1: We're seeing 150 flights impacted yesterday, more than 150 this morning, and it's impacting both the domestic and international network. And we know that passengers are missing their international connections and they're missing vital domestic connections to places all over the country.
0: Transport Minister Catherine King says her office has asked Air Services Australia for an explanation. The federal government is welcoming the appointment of former state Republican Congressman David Bratt as the next US ambassador to Australia. Nominated by President Donald Trump in April, Mr. Bratt takes over from Caroline Kennedy, who left the role in 2024. Senior Labor Minister Chris Bowen says the appointment is important to strengthening Australia's alliance with the United States.
2: Well, we welcome the appointment of David Bratt as the ambassador to Australia. We welcome the appointment of a permanent ambassador. It's important. I was just speaking to Australia's ambassador to the United States yesterday. The bilateral relationship is, of course, a deeply important one, and we welcome the appointment of the new ambassador.
0: The federal government is planning to introduce new laws to crack down on the issue of unpaid child support. It's been revealed hundreds of thousands of parents across Australia owe a combined $2 billion in outstanding payments. More than 1 million children are registered to receive child support, but nearly 230,000 parents owe an average of $8,675 in unpaid payments. Deputy Liberal Leader Jane Hume says it's confronting data.
3: Child support is not optional. It's compulsory. And the government has failed to pull the levers that are at its disposal right now to make sure that families, and particularly children, are well looked after.
0: New South Wales has confirmed its first cases of H5 bird flu in Australian native birds. Two greater crested terns found dead have tested positive for the virus. The total number of cases in Australia now sits at 215 after additional cases were also confirmed in Victoria. Checking sport. In AFL, the Swans are facing power, while the Cats are against the Bombers. Earlier, the Demons topped the Dockers 113-109. Australia's Travis Head has taken out the Allan Border Medal for a second year straight. The batter scored over 1,400 runs during the voting period. And the Wallabies will take on Japan in Osaka tonight in the opening match for new Australian coach Les Kiss. That's the latest. I'm Hugh Phillips.
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0: I'm Hugh Phillips. The Federal Transport Minister is demanding answers after a third day of delays at Sydney Airport. A shortage of air traffic controllers has slowed operations at Sydney's Kingsford Smith, sparking backlogs and travel delays around the country. Airlines for Australia and New Zealand Chief Executive Stephen Beckett says tens of thousands of passengers are affected.
1: We're seeing 150 flights impacted yesterday, more than 150 this morning, and it's impacting both the domestic and international network. And we know that passengers are missing their international connections and they're missing vital domestic connections to places all over the country.
0: Transport Minister Catherine King says her office has asked Air Services Australia for an explanation. The federal government is welcoming the appointment of former state Republican Congressman David Bratt as the next US ambassador to Australia. Nominated by President Donald Trump in April, Mr. Bratt takes over from Caroline Kennedy, who left the role in 2024. Senior Labor Minister Chris Bowen says the appointment is important to strengthening Australia's alliance with the United States.
2: Well, we welcome the appointment of David Bratt as the ambassador to Australia. We welcome the appointment of a permanent ambassador. It's important. I was just speaking to Australia's ambassador to the United States yesterday. The bilateral relationship is, of course, a deeply important one, and we welcome the appointment of a new ambassador.
0: The federal government is planning to introduce new laws to crack down on the issue of unpaid child support. It's been revealed hundreds of thousands of parents across Australia owe a combined $2 billion in outstanding payments. More than 1 million children are registered to receive child support, but nearly 230,000 parents owe an average of $8,675 in unpaid payments. Deputy Liberal Leader Jane Hume says it's confronting data.
3: Child support is not optional. It's compulsory. And the government has failed to pull the levers that are at its disposal right now to make sure that families, and particularly children, are well looked after.
0: New South Wales has confirmed its first cases of H5 bird flu in Australian native birds. Two greater crested terns found dead have tested positive for the virus. The total number of cases in Australia now sits at 215 after additional cases were also confirmed in Victoria. Checking sport. In AFL, the Swans are facing Power, while the Cats are against the Bombers. Earlier, the Demons topped the Dockers 113-109. Australia's Travis Head has taken out the Allan Border Medal for a second year straight. The batter scored over 1,400 runs during the voting period. And the Wallabies will take on Japan in Osaka tonight in the opening match for new Australian coach Les Kiss. That's the latest. I'm Hugh Phillips.
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0: Phillips.
1: The Federal Transport Minister is demanding answers after a third day of delays at Sydney Airport. A shortage of air traffic controllers has slowed operations at Sydney's Kingsford Smith, sparking backlogs and travel delays around the country. Airlines for Australia and New Zealand Chief Executive Stephen Beckett says tens of thousands of passengers are affected.
2: We're seeing 150 flights impacted yesterday, more than 150 this morning, and it's impacting both the domestic and international network. And we know that passengers are missing their international connections and they're missing vital domestic connections to places all over the country.
1: Transport Minister Catherine King says her office has asked Air Services Australia for an explanation. The federal government is welcoming the appointment of former state Republican Congressman David Bratt as the next US ambassador to Australia. Nominated by President Donald Trump in April, Mr. Bratt takes over from Caroline Kennedy, who left the role in 2024. Senior Labor Minister Chris Bowen says the appointment is important to strengthening Australia's alliance with the United States.
3: Well, we welcome the appointment of David Bratt as the ambassador to Australia. We welcome the appointment of a permanent ambassador. It's important. I was just speaking to Australia's ambassador to the United States yesterday. The bilateral relationship is, of course, a deeply important one, and we welcome the appointment of the new ambassador.
1: The federal government is planning to introduce new laws to crack down on the issue of unpaid child support. It's been revealed hundreds of thousands of parents across Australia owe a combined $2 billion in outstanding payments. More than 1 million children are registered to receive child support, but nearly 230,000 parents owe an average of $8,675 in unpaid payments. Deputy Liberal Leader Jane Hume says it's confronting data.
4: Child support is not optional. It's compulsory. And the government has failed to pull the levers that are at its disposal right now to make sure that families, and particularly children, are well looked after.
1: New South Wales has confirmed its first cases of H5 bird flu in Australian native birds. Two greater crested terns found dead have tested positive for the virus. The total number of cases in Australia now sits at 215 after additional cases were also confirmed in Victoria. Checking sport. In AFL, the Swans are facing Power, while the Cats are against the Bombers. Earlier, the Demons topped the Dockers 113-109. Australia's Travis Head has taken out the Allan Border Medal for a second year straight. The batter scored over 1,400 runs during the voting period. And the Wallabies will take on Japan in Osaka tonight in the opening match for new Australian coach Les Kiss. That's the latest. I'm Hugh Phillips.
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0: I'm Hugh Phillips. The Federal Transport Minister is demanding answers after a third day of delays at Sydney Airport. A shortage of air traffic controllers has slowed operations at Sydney's Kingsford Smith, sparking backlogs and travel delays around the country. Airlines for Australia and New Zealand Chief Executive Stephen Beckett says tens of thousands of passengers are affected.
1: We're seeing 150 flights impacted yesterday, more than 150 this morning, and it's impacting both the domestic and international network. And we know that passengers are missing their international connections and they're missing vital domestic connections to places all over the country.
0: Transport Minister Catherine King says her office has asked Air Services Australia for an explanation. The federal government is welcoming the appointment of former state Republican Congressman David Bratt as the next US ambassador to Australia. Nominated by President Donald Trump in April, Mr. Bratt takes over from Caroline Kennedy, who left the role in 2024. Senior Labor Minister Chris Bowen says the appointment is important to strengthening Australia's alliance with the United States.
2: Well, we welcome the appointment of David Bratt as the ambassador to Australia. We welcome the appointment of a permanent ambassador. It's important. I was just speaking to Australia's ambassador to the United States yesterday. The bilateral relationship is, of course, a deeply important one, and we welcome the appointment of a new ambassador.
0: The federal government is planning to introduce new laws to crack down on the issue of unpaid child support. It's been revealed hundreds of thousands of parents across Australia owe a combined $2 billion in outstanding payments. More than 1 million children are registered to receive child support, but nearly 230,000 parents owe an average of $8,675 in unpaid payments. Deputy Liberal Leader Jane Hume says it's confronting data.
3: Child support is not optional. It's compulsory. And the government has failed to pull the levers that are at its disposal right now to make sure that families, and particularly children, are well looked after.
0: New South Wales has confirmed its first cases of H5 bird flu in Australian native birds. Two greater crested terns found dead have tested positive for the virus. The total number of cases in Australia now sits at 215 after additional cases were also confirmed in Victoria. Checking sport. In AFL, the Swans are facing Power, while the Cats are against the Bombers. Earlier, the Demons topped the Dockers 113-109. Australia's Travis Head has taken out the Allan Border Medal for a second year straight. The batter scored over 1,400 runs during the voting period. And the Wallabies will take on Japan in Osaka tonight in the opening match for new Australian coach Les Kiss. That's the latest. I'm Hugh Phillips.
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0: I'm Hugh Phillips. The Federal Transport Minister is demanding answers after a third day of delays at Sydney Airport. A shortage of air traffic controllers has slowed operations at Sydney's Kingsford Smith, sparking backlogs and travel delays around the country. Airlines for Australia and New Zealand Chief Executive Stephen Beckett says tens of thousands of passengers are affected.
1: We're seeing 150 flights impacted yesterday, more than 150 this morning, and it's impacting both the domestic and international network. And we know that passengers are missing their international connections and they're missing vital domestic connections to places all over the country.
0: Transport Minister Catherine King says her office has asked Air Services Australia for an explanation. The federal government is welcoming the appointment of former state Republican Congressman David Bratt as the next US ambassador to Australia. Nominated by President Donald Trump in April, Mr. Bratt takes over from Caroline Kennedy, who left the role in 2024. Senior Labor Minister Chris Bowen says the appointment is important to strengthening Australia's alliance with the United States.
2: Well, we welcome the appointment of David Bratt as the ambassador to Australia. We welcome the appointment of a permanent ambassador. It's important. I was just speaking to Australia's ambassador to the United States yesterday. The bilateral relationship is, of course, a deeply important one, and we welcome the appointment of the new ambassador.
0: The federal government is planning to introduce new laws to crack down on the issue of unpaid child support. It's been revealed hundreds of thousands of parents across Australia owe a combined $2 billion in outstanding payments. More than 1 million children are registered to receive child support, but nearly 230,000 parents owe an average of $8,675 in unpaid payments. Deputy Liberal Leader Jane Hume says it's confronting data.
3: Child support is not optional. It's compulsory. And the government has failed to pull the levers that are at its disposal right now to make sure that families, and particularly children, are well looked after.
0: New South Wales has confirmed its first cases of H5 bird flu in Australian native birds. Two greater crested terns found dead have tested positive for the virus. The total number of cases in Australia now sits at 215 after additional cases were also confirmed in Victoria. Checking sport. In AFL, the Swans are facing power, while the Cats are against the Bombers. Earlier, the Demons topped the Dockers 113-109. Australia's Travis Head has taken out the Allan Border Medal for a second year straight. The batter scored over 1,400 runs during the voting period. And the Wallabies will take on Japan in Osaka tonight in the opening match for new Australian coach Les Kiss. That's the latest. I'm Hugh Phillips.
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11: 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Harvey Norman's renos are underway and so is their renovation sale, clearing stock and slashing prices.
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12: Hello, I'm Carolee Katsimbalis. A BHP spokesperson says there's no need for strike action with a meeting scheduled before the Fair Work Commission later this month. BHP workers in WA's north are striking for a second time. Union members in Port Hedland did not load ships on Saturday and they'll walk off the job again on Sunday. Electrical Trades Union WA Secretary Adam Woodage says they'll resume discussions with BHP soon.
13: We have some further bargaining meetings with the company in a week or so, and we see what they come back to the table with. At the moment, they're indicating to us that they've gone back and they're doing some due diligence and revising their offer. We look forward to seeing that revision and we'll continue to work through the bargaining process.
12: New South Wales has confirmed its first cases of H5 bird flu in Australian native birds. Two grated crested terns found dead have tested positive for the virus. The total number of cases in Australia now sits at 215 after additional cases were also confirmed in Victoria. The federal government admits the price of fuel is more expensive than it would like it to be. Prices have surged back above $2 a litre across parts of the nation following the end of Labor's fuel excise discount. Energy Minister Chris Bowen says while prices are high, things could be worse.
14: Of course, petrol is more expensive than we'd like it to be because of the international crisis, but prices are about 50 cents less now than at the time that the government took the decision to halve the fuel excise.
12: School children across the country are preparing to walk out of classrooms in protest against Pauline Hanson and One Nation. The high school anti-capitalist is planning to stage demonstrations in capital cities this coming Thursday. One Nation Senator Sean Bell says some of the claims the group is making about his party are untrue.
15: When you start saying things like One Nation is fascist, you know, once you do that, you know, people feel justified in things like violence.
12: Well, the Ferris wheel has started to turn. The Royal Queensland Show getting underway, known as the Ecker. Georgina Winter has more.
16: Around 40,000 people are expected to flood through the gates for day one, with nearly 500,000 showgoers set to visit the R&A showgrounds over the coming days. Crowds are rolling in for strawberry sundaes, potato sticks, show bags, rides and animal cuddles. And it's an extra special celebration this year as the Ecker marks a massive 150 years of bringing the country and the city together. Georgina Winter, Brisbane.
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12: It's a win for the Wallabies over Japan in Osaka, 35-32 after some nervous moments. It heralds a new era under Australian coach Les Kiss. And a 2-1 win for Inter Milan over Juventus in the second of a trilogy of Italian soccer matches happening in Perth this week. To the NRL, a 4-point win for the South Sydney Rabbitohs over Parramatta Eels. The Dolphins over the Broncos by 8 points, and Melbourne Storm defeated the Sea Eagles by 22 points. AFL, Geelong beat Essendon by 67 points after a very stressful week regarding the concussion controversy. Cats coach Chris Scott saying it's a credit to the team.
17: I walked in across paths with Max Holmes and Patrick Dangerfield and Jeremy Cameron in quick succession, and it sort of occurred to me, I prefer to have them in the team, but I know it's a cliche, but it does open up opportunities for others.
12: The Sydney Swans enjoyed a 97-point win over Port Adelaide. It was a 4-point win for Melbourne over Fremantle and a 9-point win for the Adelaide Crows over Richmond. And that is the latest news and sport.
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3: A sheep graziers warning remains current for the region. Your 4-day forecast for the Great South Coast for Sunday, cloudy. A very high chance of showers with north to northeasterly winds 20 to 30 k's becoming light in the evening. Expecting tops of 13 degrees for Warrnambool, 14 for Port Fairy and 12 for Mortlake and Terang. Monday, rain easing, becoming windy, 14. Showers increasing Tuesday, 15. And showers easing Wednesday, a top of 13.
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3: Right now, it's 11 degrees.
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0: Australia Overnight, great to have your company. I'm Pat Panetta. Olympia Kwiatkowski is here. We're looking at the week that was with Olympia on that number, 133693. And Paul's on the line in Melbourne. Hi there, Paul. You there?
13: Hi,
0: got him.
13: Hello.
0: Hi, Paul.
13: Hi, Olivia.
14: Hello.
13: Hi. Hello. You were mentioning about Tinder not asking people and just going and adjusting their photos on their profiles.
0: Yeah.
13: Couple of things about that. So all dating apps have the problem that they're about 80% male, 20% female, which means the men get relatively very few matches. And the women also have their own challenge, which is they get overwhelmed or flooded with, you know, almost unlimited, you know, choices or options. And when you're swiping through something, if you've got to go through hundreds of potential match profiles, your brain shifts into a different mode from considering to sorting. And so you start going click, click, click. If a dating app doesn't work, then people will presumably stop using it. That's bad for the dating app. But even worse for the dating app is if it does work, because when two people make a match and they become a couple,
0: you're off.
13: And go off the date, they lose two customers. So when I'm thinking about why would they be doing this, now they said, you know, it was to fix issues around, you know, lighting or low quality photos. I think they're just doing everything they can to present better looking people or better, more attractive looking people. And then, you know, they'll probably monetize that like they've monetized every other feature on it to say, have, you know, AI enhance your photos for better effect for an extra $5.99 a month or whatever it is they would choose. Because they can't, there's only two ways they can make more money. One is to have more customers, or two is to productize more features and charge you more and more.

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8: Weekend edition of Australia Overnight. Great to have your company. It's Sunday morning. It's the 9th of August 2026 and Olympia's here and we're taking your calls on 133 693. Julian's in Armidale. Hi, Julian.
9: Dzień dobry.
10: Dzień dobry.
9: I used to have a girlfriend in Brisbane and she used to live in Milton. Has Milton got a head or not?
10: Milton? Yeah, oh. Milton's where the Milton mangoes get made, the 4X Brewery.
9: And it used to be near the 4X Brewery and the sports ground. What's it called? Lang Park.
10: Right. Suncorp Stadium, that's it, yeah.
8: Oh, there you go.
10: A lot of good things happening there, a lot of development and everything.
9: What's the prices like in Milton today? It wasn't expensive suburb in 1970s.
8: They're all expensive now, Julian.
10: Everything here is just well and truly a million up.
8: Yeah, but you're in Armidale, Julian. Yeah. Are you going to sell up in Armidale and come to Brisbane? You could swap one with Armidale.
9: I did stay with her for a while when I was visiting in Brisbane. We also have memories of Her Majesty's Theatre. I've got a poster of a play called Crown Matrimonial with June Salter, once married to the Crocodile Dundee star. What's his name? We did all the commercials. I haven't mentioned. I can remember a number of shows at Her Majesty's Theatre. Do you remember Her Majesty's in Queen Street?
8: Oh, you're talking Brisbane?
10: Oh, in Brisbane, yeah. Was that the one in Queen Street? Is that the one? No, I'm thinking about the Regent. I don't think I think that was a bit before my time.
8: Yeah, a little while ago.
9: I actually saw the last show at Her Majesty's in 1983 on video, which had Barry Crocker in it, and Reg Varney, the young talent time, which was the Lord Mayor's last command performance that I ever saw in Brisbane. Do they still have a Lord command performance in Brisbane?
10: Oh,
8: boy. Maybe. Oh, I don't know, Julian.
10: Yeah, no, look, Her Majesty's Theatre, that closed before my time. I'm just trying to picture where that is.
8: Queen Street.
10: I'm actually looking at the building. Yeah.
8: Thank you, Julian. Yep.
10: Yeah, I'm looking at the building now. There is shops in there, obviously, now. That building is still very much there. Oh, I think it's the one on the corner.
8: Right.
10: Yeah.
8: Is
10: where the Winter Garden is.
8: Okay.
10: It is where the Winter Garden is. So, obviously, has that been pulled down?
8: You're right.
10: That's terrible. It's just, I'm looking at this photo and it's just a little bit hard to tell from the facade, but so many beautiful buildings thankfully so many of them are still there, particularly the one where the Louis Vuitton store is now in. Yes. That's a beautiful, beautiful building. Used to be the Commonwealth Bank.
8: I've been down the park and good memories for Julian too, connecting with Brisbane. He'll phone in a few hours, Julian, when we talk movies. He is a regular on that segment, which isn't too far away.
10: Fantastic.
8: Now, I'm going to put you in the hot seat, I think. Can we put Olivia in the hot seat there, Jay?
10: Oh, my gosh.
8: Okay, fire it up, Jay, that hot seat. I don't know. Here we go. Okay, quick fire questions for Olympia. What's the song you'll never skip?
10: Oh, anything by ELO, Electric Light Orchestra.
8: What's something you're obsessed with right now?
10: Bone broth.
8: Oh, you are too. What's your destination or your dream holiday destination, Olympia?
10: Somewhere beautiful in Italy.
8: Right. What's the worst fashion trend you've ever followed?
10: There are probably way too many to mention, but probably flared jeans.
8: Right. What's something you could talk about for hours? I think you've told us already.
10: Well, roads of Brisbane. Or
8: you could too.
10: That would be one.
8: You do that too.
10: Yeah, I like it. Right. Or you're bridges sort of Brisbane.
8: I've been in the car with you. It's like,
10: pretty much anything infrastructure-y of Brisbane.
8: It's your thing. What's your most useless talent, Olympia?
10: That I can do this.
8: Oh,
10: with my tongue.
8: With your tongue. Well, you should put that on the...
10: Great for radio, that one.
8: Yeah.
10: No one can see what's happening there.
8: We'll put that on Instagram. What's the best advice you've ever received?
10: Oh, just to always be yourself.
8: What's your favourite thing about weekends?
10: Being on the show.
8: And the strangest thing you've ever eaten?
10: Look, there's two, okay?
8: Oh, you're just going a bit a little red there now. You're blushing.
10: I don't know how I should say this. I have eaten a dish that has a bull's...
8: Yeah, it's all right. It's a delicacy.
10: Penis in it.
8: Yep. In Ecuador, I reckon. Where were you at the time?
10: Ecuador. No, it's a Vietnamese dish. It's a Vietnamese delicacy in a soup. And I've also eaten a balut.
8: A balut?
10: Yes, which is a fertilised egg.
8: Right.
10: In the Philippines.
8: Okay.
10: And it's got like a little baby chicken in the egg.
8: Oh,
10: and you eat it.
8: Mm. Yeah, right. Nice.
10: It's very crunchy.
8: Well, in Ecuador, I remember reading about that when Julian Assange was there, but interestingly, and bull's testicles is a delicacy there.
10: Yeah.
8: And it's, I think it's an aphrodisiac, which sort of makes, because, there you go.
10: But, in some strange way, it does make sense, doesn't it?
8: And it does too. And there's that old joke about the man wins or the bull wins type thing.
10: Yes.
8: Which sort of connects to all that.
10: I'm glad I shared that with everyone.
8: Okay. Well, look, we'll take a break. I know you've got some quick fire questions for me too. So we'll go away and come back right after this on Australia Overnight.
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8: Sunday morning edition of Australia Overnight, the week that was, with Olympia Kwiatkowski. Olympia, are you going to put me in the hot seat? Get some
10: you
8: drink?
10: Are in the quick fire now. Yep. Not to look at that ticking. The ticking was very slow. It didn't really make me feel like I had to be fast. Okay. But anyway, let's go. Pat.
8: Yes.
10: Pat, what is your go-to takeaway?
8: Go-to takeaway, probably Japanese sushi type dish.
10: Don't repeat back the question. Just answer the question. Okay. We haven't got... See, here we go. See, now it's happening. What's your most irrational fear?
8: Constipation.
10: Something you're obsessed with right now.
8: Whiteboards and pens and those sorts of things. I love it.
10: What is your dream holiday destination?
8: I think in a train somewhere, just moving in a train, looking out the window.
10: I'm sorry, I did not get past you. If you weren't working in radio, what would you be doing?
8: I'd be a teacher.
10: Okay.
8: I'm teaching our next generation.
10: What subject?
8: Just something inspirational to the kids, where I can just pass on all my philosophies to these young minds.
10: What's your comfort TV show?
8: It's a documentary. I like to learn something. I don't know. Documentary on something.
10: Okay. And what is one thing on your bucket list?
8: Oh, well, to travel more. I keep saying this. This is why I'm here. To travel more and work out this thing called life.
10: Oh, is that really your irrational fear, Pat?
8: Well, you know who said that?
10: Have you stolen someone's
8: phone? I have, yeah. It was so
10: cheeky.
8: Funny. I know, yeah. But now we're going to see you at ECCA. So
10: yeah.
8: ECCA is, of course, happening here in Brisbane, and you'll be there with the Greyhounds.
10: I will be there today in a few hours. At about 11 o'clock, I'll be emceeing the Greyhound Sweepstakes at the ECCA. I've done that for about 5 years. So if you're around, come and say hi. You know, the show ring there, I'll be there. You'll see me. And
8: you'll get to have a walk around and maybe get a show bag or something afterwards.
10: You can pat the Greyhounds. They're up for adoption, the Greyhound adoption program. They're beautiful, placid dogs. They just love lying around all day.
8: Yes.
10: So,
8: yeah,
10: come yeah, check
8: Yeah, they
10: them
8: do
10: out.
8: Too.
10: And a bit I'll get like them.
8: Yeah, interestingly, people think greyhounds need to be walked a lot or they're sort of active, but they're very sort
10: they
8: of docile creatures.
10: They love to run, they love to rest.
8: If I was a dog, I'd be a greyhound, I think.
10: I think you would be too.
8: Yeah.
10: Yeah.
8: All right. Well, if you were a what breed would you be?
10: I'd be a Pomeranian.
8: Yeah, you would too.
10: Yes.
8: Little, like your dog
10: like
8: at home.
10: My dog's footy, yes.
8: All right. So you can see Olympia at ECCA later on today. And thanks again, Olympia. We'll see you back here next weekend.
10: Great to be here. Thank you, Pat.
8: 133693, because after the news, it's Health and Wellbeing with Russell Setright. Lots to talk about with Russell. We'll get your health back on track on that number, 133693, right after news, which is now.

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7: Morning Health and Wellbeing with Russell Sedwright as we take your calls every Sunday, 133-693. Russell, David in Launceston is on the line. Hey, David.
8: Oh, good evening, guys. How are you?
7: We're good, David.
8: I'm just inquiring. I worked on the front line for 40 years, nearly, 37 years. And ended up suffering from alcohol abuse, ended up in rehab and all the usual things. And I've got a fatty liver, apparently. Is there anything I can do about that?
7: Oh, we've lost Russell. Are you there, Russell?
9: Yes, I am. I don't know.
7: Oh, right. I'm sorry. So did you get that question?
9: I did, yes.
7: Yes, okay. David's listening.
9: Now, there are things you can do for fatty liver. First of all, if it's alcohol-induced fatty liver, giving up alcohol isn't the first step. Have you done that?
8: Yes, I have. 5 years ago.
9: Okay. Are you overweight?
8: Not really, no.
9: Okay. Okay, so getting weight under control, cutting back on sugary foods, these are all things that are going to help. Naturally, no alcohol, that's important. The herb milk thistle can be helpful. Omega-3 fatty acids, which is can actually help as well. Now, this isn't guaranteed to fix the condition, but there are some studies to say that can help. And I would run that by your doctor. But look them up first. You'll find, go to Medline. Don't look up things on Facebook or type of things like that. But if you go to the PubMed in the Medline and you look up milk thistle and fatty liver and you look up omega-3 fatty acids and fatty liver and see if you can find some information to take to your GP and say, what do you think about doing this along with controlling my diet and no alcohol and hoping that that's going to start to slow

0: progression. There is some evidence that it does. It's worthwhile looking into.
1: Good on you, David. Well, difficult... Yeah. Yes. You there, David? Can I ask you a question?
2: Sure.
1: How difficult was it to give up alcohol after falling into that that trap that you described for us? How hard was it? You say it's been 5 years.
2: Very, very, very hard. Because when you work on the front line in those days, and I won't say whether it's police, ambulance or fire, they actually used to reward you with booze.
1: Mm.
2: So you'd come back from a terrible car accident and there'd be like two slabs of beer and
1: right.
2: a couple of bottles of scotch on the table and, yeah, go for it, boys. Mm. Yeah, that was the way it was in those days. But that was like, you know, 15, 20 years ago. So I hope things are different now.
1: Oh, I think they are. Yeah, that was sort of a bit of a cultural thing. There was it, Russell, that where we sort of didn't realise the consequences of that sort of behaviour.
0: Look, I understand that. And on the front line, I don't know which front line you're on, but whether it's ambulance, fire or police, these type of things can be hit with really difficult things to cope with.
1: Mm.
0: And sometimes going home and having a few drinks and trying to wash away the sorrows is... something that happens, and that we've got to realise that it's a difficult job to put up with that. A lot of people wouldn't be able to face it. So I commend you on, one, your service in doing that, and two, being able to front your problem and get on top of it. Let's hope that you, along with your specialist, can help with that. But as I said, the omega-3 helps lower the triglycerides, and it may help reduce the fatty liver. Look, there's some mixed results, but there's some studies that say it does help. Worthwhile having a look. Take that on and see what your GP says.
1: Australia Overnight, the weekend edition. This is our health and wellbeing segment with Russell Setright. And Russell, Sally is in South Australia and is on the line for you. Hi there, Sally.
3: Hi, good morning to both of you. I'm ringing about the gentleman that rang up about the cataract.
0: Yep.
3: And he's very, very... very, very nervous. Well, I had one removed 3 weeks ago and nobody could have been more nervous than me. I was nearly even going to do a runner on that morning. So I'm getting on all right, but I'd just like to tell him that my regime afterwards, I was given an antibiotic drop, Clorsig, and got to do that 4 times a day. For 7 days, but also a steroid eye drop called prednisolone, and we've got to keep doing that for 4 days for 30, 4 times for 30 days. So,
1: so you've got to follow that, obviously.
0: Well, obviously everyone's different, and that's not standard for everybody, but certainly... it's important to follow your doctor's directions on that. I mean, any operation has got the possibility of side effects, and that can happen with anything. But it's pretty rare, and, you know, you're talking about not 1 in 10 or 100, it's in the 1,000 type of incidents. And mostly, I think I mentioned my wife has had cataracts done.
1: Right.
0: I haven't yet. But last, when we did mention it, I probably said cataracts are one of the major causes of blindness. Certainly I didn't say that people go blind after cataract surgery. So just making that clear. But, you know, when you're checking out your GP, like you check out your motor mechanic, get some information about them. Nothing wrong with that.
1: Yep, do your research.
0: Do your research. How good's that hospital? People that have been, because a lot of people have write reviews, and there's nothing wrong with that. Ask your GP and say, who would you get to do yours?
1: Yep. Good on you, Sally, because I remember he was nervous, and I don't think it was anything you said, Russell, but I just think the whole process he was a little nervous about, but that's good advice. Start doing your research and ask people and ring radio stations, and then slowly you'll head in the direction you need to go in. Good on you, Sally. Dale is on the line. Hi there, Dale.
4: Yeah, g'day, Tat and Russ. I've got a little bit different story than the good news story. My mum had both her cataracts done. and within 3 days she was driving her car again, which is great.
1: Right.
4: But I was due to go in and have mine as well, and she told me. And up until then, we've been having injections and things like that. Well, I've had both cataracts done now. I was only 60 when it happened, and I've gone blind in both eyes. So, you know, sometimes it, like, when you go for the surgery, they go, like you just said before, it's a 1 in 1,000 shot that it doesn't work. And I even said to the surgeon before, I said, I'll be that 1 in 1,000. And I was. So it's, and look, and I'm on drops now for the rest of my life. So it's a bit of a bad news story, that, but it does happen. And the hospital does advise you of all the things that
0: you always hope. Yeah.
4: Yeah, you always hope nothing's going to go wrong. But now I'm sitting here now at home, completely in the dark. So,
0: I'm very sorry to hear that. Yeah, and as I said, there's no guarantee on anything, and it doesn't matter what we're going to do. If you cross the road, there is a risk factor that you could be hit by a car. When you're driving cars, there's risk factors. I ride my bike, that's a risk factor. We always take that risk. But when you're looking at it, the figures are around 1 in 1,000 can have serious side effects of cataract. That's 0.1%. Yeah, it's very, very low. But unfortunately, if you don't have it done, you'd be in the same position as you are now.
4: Oh, yeah.
0: You can do it. Yeah, so...
4: You got other complications like diabetes and things like that.
0: That's what I mentioned.
4: Hope for the best, but I'm just letting you know now, it doesn't always work. Like I said, Mum, 3 days later, she was 80 and she's still driving the car. And I have to sell cars and motorbikes and everything, because I'll never see again. So anyway, that's...
1: Good on you, Dale. Thank you.
0: We don't want to put people off seeing their specialists with cataracts, because... not getting cataracts that will go, you will end up losing your eyesight. So with any operation, you know, appendicitis, it doesn't matter what you're having done, as the doctors will tell you, there is always a risk factor with anaesthetics and operations. But they really do in Australia an excellent job. Our side effects are very minimal compared to some countries. And do the research, go to the best person you can, but... And weigh it up. Say, okay, look, if I don't get this, when am I going to lose my driver's license? When am I going to not be able to see properly? And they'll give you the right information.
1: And Sandra's in Swan Hill. Hi, Sandra.
5: Hello, good morning. Could you please, Russell, suggest a strong painkiller? The doctor's given me 3 different ones, and they're just... my hip does need an operation, and my knee, but due to a lot of personal things and what's going on, I'm not going to have it. I choose just to put up. It sounds weird, but put up with the pain. So could you suggest a really, really strong painkiller?
0: Well, really, really strong painkillers are ones that are prescribed by your medical practitioner.
5: He's given me 3 different ones, and they're useless. I can't remember, but I'm on Panadol Extra at the moment, and that was better than the 3 that our doctor had given me prescriptions for.
0: Well, there you go. Well, that's probably one of the safest out of the painkillers that you're taking. Normally they go to things like Endone, which is a very powerful painkiller. Then there's mixtures of paracetamol and ibuprofen that you can talk to your pharmacist about that are strong painkillers. And then you've got natural painkillers that definitely help. But when you put them in, compared them with opioids, they're not the same, but they're a damn sight safer and they're not addictive. There's PEA, which is a natural occurring substance in the body that helps regulate your ability to cope with pain. As you can imagine, pain for some people, I can't imagine a man putting up with the pain that a woman puts up with childbirth, for instance. And we develop endorphins and natural painkilling substances in ourselves. PEA is available in combination. You can get it in combination with turmeric, which curcumin. Those two are quite good for pain, particularly of arthritic type pain that you're getting in the knees. But they're not instant. You're not going to take two now and it's going to reduce pain in the next 2 hours. They're type of something you would take each day, and that'll start to reduce the pain as you get along. The anti-inflammatory effect of fish oils, omega-3 fatty acids, they also can help with that type of pain. But I wouldn't class them as a strong painkiller. I'd class them as an anti-inflammatory and to help modulate pain, to reduce the pain in the long term. So I'd give those a try. But paracetamol, make sure you follow the directions, because overdosing with that can cause liver damage as well. So don't think taking twice as much because it's working is going to be safe. Always read the label. Make sure you follow the directions, and that will help you.
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1: Taking your calls across the nation, the Sunday morning edition of Australia Overnight, Health and Wellbeing with Russell Setright, our naturopath and herbalist. Russell, Michelle's on the line. Hi, Michelle.
22: Oh, hi, Pat and Russell. How are you this evening?
0: We're going well, thanks, Michelle.
22: That's good. The reason I'm calling in tonight, I've been exposed to toxic mould from living in a water-damaged building, and I've sent a blood serum to the United States, and they come back and it showed up I had 15 different microtoxins in my blood system.
0: Okay.
22: And I'm having multi-system activation right throughout the whole body, and I've had for many years, and I don't know where to go anymore in Australia. I've been to seeing doctors that specialise in that. Mainstream medicine doesn't specialise in it. Do you have any suggestions?
0: Well, it doesn't specialise in it, but it certainly worries about it because we know that toxic mould, black mould, as often people would call it as well, is a great concern, particularly with people with breathing disorders. And it's something that you really need to look at because it can cause nasal problems, wheezing, hypersensitivity, fungal infections. So it really is something that you've got to treat as getting out of that condition. So it's interesting that you sent something to the US. Was that a recognised laboratory you sent it to? Because some of those testing places over, so I'm not saying this is your case, but come back with some very interesting results.
22: Yeah, well, this one was from a well-known immunologist in the United States, so Dr. Andrew Campbell.
0: Okay.
22: And yeah, he's in Florida.
0: Okay.
22: Yeah.
0: So,
22: with 15 different microtoxins, and the literature from PubMed, it's fact-based. It, in some cases, it causes cancer. Estrogen dominance is one of the things I've got with weight gain, and I can't seem to get a gene to put me at risk of cancer, and I've still got inflammation in the for the lungs and that for the breathing. Still got issues, and there's a lot of other things I won't go into over the line here, but it can affect the brain, thyroid, heart, liver. It's damaged my whole digestive system.
0: Yeah. Okay. Look, I think this is when you say doctors don't look at it, they do. They look at how is everything going with you and different tests. There have been some study on some of these ones from overseas. There was a study reported in the American College's Medical Toxicity in, I think it was last year, 2025, from memory. And I did look this up because toxic mould is something that hit around last year a fair bit because we had a very wet season, as you probably know. And they were saying that many of the tests that they've done, the urine tests and other tests, aren't as accurate as a lot of the people say they are. But the thing is that individually treating problems that you may come up with, breathing problems, gastric problems, there isn't a prescription of vitamins and minerals and herbs and things all put together that's going to fix that microtoxin problem. You've just got to be a little bit careful that what you're taking is individually designed to cope with the problems that you've got. You know, getting rid of the mould, clearing out the nose, using saline waters, boosting the immune system, making sure your vitamin C levels are adequate, herbs like echinacea to help the immune system, and probiotics. Those are things that are all good and work in favour of boosting the immune system and having anti-mould type of effects. And that, I would say, that is worthwhile doing. But if you've got that real problem associated, as you mentioned, I would be looking at your GP a bit more and saying, is there an immunologist that you know in Australia that is going to be able to address these a little bit more positively than the average person in Australia? And I'm sure they'll come up with one for you.
1: Thank you, Michelle, for your call. Let's say hi to Simon, who's in Colac. Hi, Simon.
2: Morning, Pat and Russell. I got lymphedema in both my lower leg, Russell, and in my right leg, between my big toe and next toe. It's a carpal bone. It's whipping, pus coming away from it.
1: Your line's not so flushed there. Yeah, sorry, Russell, you're not picking it up either?
0: No, I wasn't kind of getting between the big and the little, the toes. I just wasn't getting what that is.
1: Say that again, Simon.
2: A bit of pus coming away from the two big
22: from a big
1: car. Oh, right, okay. All right. Yeah. So did you get that, Russell? Sort of, it's an infection there. It's a bit sort of icky there. Okay.
0: Okay. If you've got pus, that's an infection. That's dead bacteria. That needs to be looked at by your GP. You may need antibiotics for that. There are a lot of causes to this. When you're saying it's between the toe, it can be, you said you've got problems with the legs, and did you mention you had fluid build-up?
22: Yes, I have, Russell, yeah. And I've got home nursing coming in every second day now. They used to be coming every day, but now they're coming every second day because they think it's coming better.
0: And they're dressing the legs, are they?
22: Oh, yes, they're doing dressings on it every time.
0: Yeah. Are you leaking fluid out the legs at all?
22: In between the two toes, yep.
0: Okay. All right. Well, look, you've got the nurse coming every second day, says that's getting better. If you're seeing that there's an infection between the toes, that definitely needs attention because you've got other underlying problems. Your legs are swelling and you're getting them dressed, and you mentioned there is fluid leaking from the legs a bit, is there?
22: No, it's not coming from away from my legs. It's just out of my two toes.
0: Okay, so it's all to do with your toes, but you've got a nurse coming and dressing that. Okay, and you're not happy with it because it seems to be getting more infected. I would say I want to see the doctor, get that more closely looked at, because you may need to have some other type of treatment. I'm not saying with these because I can't see it, but when you're saying it's pus coming out, that to me indicates a serious infection of that area, and that needs to be attended to. As a matter of importance, I've mentioned to your nurse, I want to see the doctor and get that closely looked at.
1: There you go, Simon. Okay, 133693 every Sunday morning. Health and Wellbeing with Russell Setright. That's the number for your calls, 133693. Now, we need to take a break, but talk about omega-3 helping to reduce the need for antibiotics in severe gum disease, and a few other little bits to talk about as well on the list with Russell Setright after this break.
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1: Australia Overnight, the weekend edition every Sunday. We talk to Russell Setright with health and well-being. So, Russell, omega-3, helping to reduce the need for antibiotics in severe gum disease. Explain this one to me.
0: Yeah, this was an interesting study. They used omega-3 in combination with low-dose aspirin. They didn't use the omega-3 by itself, but which is interesting. Why didn't they test that? And the reason they would have stuck it with low-dose aspirin is obviously they saw results, because this was studied in a double-blind placebo-controlled trial, so a randomised controlled trial. So it's not just an observation study. This is a very good study and clinical trial. And what they found is that that combination worked as well as antibiotics, and they got a 57.7% success rate with that, compared to standard oral dental treatment of 23% success rate. So it does go to what they get from this is infection below the teeth. This is the one that can happen. And they found it very, very effective. Now, what I would say, aspirin isn't for everyone, and anyone who's got an infection in their teeth or teeth problems, go and see their dentist to get it properly diagnosed and follow their good advice. But there's nothing wrong with coming along and saying, I saw this study, what do you think? And let them know about it, because it's published in the mainstream medical literature. It's a brand new study this year. But it does show what they're saying is the omega-3 helped reduce inflammation in the area, which reduced tissue damage, which then led to a healing process. So it's not that it's an antibiotic, but that process allowed better healing than just antibiotics by themselves. So I think this is good news. It does show that when we've talked about omega-3 being helpful as an anti-inflammatory, this is another one that backs that statement up that we're saying that it can help you with that. So, but like with any of these things, if you've got periodontal disease, you've got poor teeth, the good person to see is your dentist.
1: Yes. Okay. Dennis is on the line in New Zealand. Hi, Dennis.
9: Good morning, gentlemen. Thanks for taking my call. My girl was prescribed, I think it was called OxyContin, or it was some 6-7 years ago. She went from 5 milligrams prescription up to 185. Anyway, she, after all those years, she eventually never abused it, got down to 85 on her own, and then was eventually go into a clinic that she eventually got off them. But unfortunately, I've lost all confidence in doctors, because all they've done is just thrown pills at her. She's now on some 30 odd prescription medications for all the damage it's done. And but what I'm wondering is, a naturopath an option for her because her mental health is suffering as well. She's very and also the severe sleep apnea.
1: And
9: I could go on. It's just, it's just absolutely terrible.
1: Okay. So I'm sorry to rush you, Russell. We've got about four and a half minutes. Yes. Okay. For Dennis?
0: Look, that's terrible. People can get addicted to these opioids, the oxycodone, endone quite often is a common name. Prescribed for extreme pain with great warnings from the doctor. They don't give that out willy-nilly. But some people are in pain that needs, at the top of the list, pain medications that can be taken at home, and that's one of them. Unfortunately, people think, well, one worked well, I'll go more, and then the body, they become addicted to it, and you need more and more. So it's a downhill spiral with those things, and you need medical assistance to get off that and detox. Certainly, seeing a naturopath can be very beneficial in helping manage pain and helping with many of those conditions, but that's not to replace the medical management you're getting getting rid of the addiction that's come from the use of opioids, which that drug is. And that's very important to follow that, because that can lead to breathing disorders, all sorts of problems, and it's very important to follow that medical advice for that. But seeing a naturopath in consultation where you're using both sides, because there's only one medicine, and that's the best medicine that works well with the minimum side effects. And it doesn't, and it comes from both sides. No one's against anyone. There's no such thing as alternative medicine, as people call it. It's not an alternative. It's working together. It's a complementary medicine, and it can work and help your daughter that way. So good luck with that one, because it's a very difficult one for her to overcome.
1: Yes. There you are, Dennis. Yes.
9: Sorry, you guys have got to go. Yeah.
1: No. Sorry. Tell me. We're listening. Off you go, Dennis.
9: With her, can a rehab facility help her? Because I think at the moment it's the mental health. She's just pretty much bedridden now because of. So is sleep apnea a genuine result of long-term use of opioids?
0: Well, stopping breathing can be. Absolutely, it is a long-term use. When you give people opioids, they actually slows down the desire to produce. It simplifies, slows down the desire to breathe. The breathing becomes less and less, and they can actually stop breathing. They don't get enough oxygen to the brain, and it can be fatal. So it's very important that people understand the dangers of opioids, and that's why we've taken codeine off the market when people was mixing it with paracetamol, they're overdosing, and it caused a lot of deaths in Australia and overseas. So rightly, they're very beneficial, used correctly for helping with pain, and are absolutely essential. But unfortunately, they can certainly cause breathing disorders that can lead to being fatal. And we've heard of some of our top actors in Australia passing away from having too many of opioids. It's very sad that happens, because they become addicted to them. And that little dose, just a tiny bit more, can be the fatal dose. So message for people out there, if you're taking any of these medications and you've got problems, you feel that you need to take extra, don't do it by yourself. Do talk to your healthcare professional, because they are extremely dangerous in overdose, and they can be extremely dangerous in long-term use. Must be under strict medical supervision. That's very, very important.
1: There you are, Dennis. When you say your girl, is it your daughter or your partner?
9: My partner, mate, yeah.
1: Your partner.
9: My
1: partner. All right, you're looking after her. You're a good man. All right, Dennis, hopefully that helps, and call us any time.
9: Thank you, mate.
0: Thank you, Dennis.
9: Bye.
0: Our best with you.
9: Thank you.
1: Russell, see you, Dennis. Thank you. And thank you, Russell. It's always a pleasure. Now, next week, is there a special party? So we may or may not. Well, we won't see you next week, Russell. So you enjoy your time, if I reveal.
0: Bash on having there you go. Next week.
1: Good man. Well, enjoy it. Yeah. Enjoy it. Thank you. We'll see you in a couple of weeks. Thank you.
0: Absolutely. My pleasure. Thank you. The best.
1: Russell Setright, Health and Wellbeing on Australia Overnight. The news after this.
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1: 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The prize is the Pestrol Rodent Free Max. 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We'll send it to you. You plug it in, you switch it on. No chemicals or poisons, and it repels rats and mice. 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It'll keep them away forever too. 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That is your prize when you phone now. For the quiz, 133693, rolling quiz time. Which country gave the Statue of Liberty to the United States? You know that one. Also, what's the smallest country in the world by land area? Oh, it's a bit tricky. 133693, rolling quiz. Phone now to win.
29: 3YBFM National News. Harvey Norman's renos are underway, and so is their renovation sale, clearing stock and slashing prices. Good morning, I'm Carolee Katsimbanis. BHP workers in Western Australia's north are striking this weekend amidst an ongoing pay dispute. Union members in Port Hedland didn't load ships yesterday, Saturday, and will be downing tools for 24 hours today. Electrical Trades Union WA Secretary Adam Woodage says unions claim pay negotiations with the miner are progressing at a glacial pace.
30: We have some further bargaining meetings with the company in a week or so, and we see what they come back to the table with. At the moment, they're indicating to us that they've gone back and they're doing some due diligence and revising their offer. We look forward to seeing that revision, and we'll continue to work through the bargaining process.
2: A BHP spokesperson says there's no need for the strike action, with a meeting scheduled before the Fair Work Commission later this month. $2 billion in outstanding child support payments are currently owed across Australia. The nation's level of unpaid child support has been described by the federal government as utterly unacceptable. Senior Labor Minister Chris Bowen says steps are being taken to improve its collection, including tougher restrictions on overseas travel for any parent owning more than $10,000.
3: So the message is simple. Don't be a deadbeat. Pay your fair share. Pay your child support. Parenting, whether the couple is still together or not, is a joint operation. And if you've got child support debt, pay it, or the government will make sure that you pay it.
2: A Morrison-era goods and services tax deal is expected to cost $60 billion by the end of the decade. The GST arrangement, which was put in place in 2018, was originally forecast to cost $2.3 billion. Nine Federal Politics reporter Amanda Kopp says the Productivity Commission is preparing to hand down its review of the deal.
4: Since the deal was done, the amount of money provided to the states by the federal government has ballooned. This issue is sure to be hashed out at a meeting between treasurers from each state and territory as they meet next week.
2: Almost 4,000 Australians are now living with cystic fibrosis. Cystic Fibrosis Australia Chief Executive Joe Armstrong says new national figures show the rare genetic disease is no longer primarily a childhood condition.
18: As people are living longer with cystic fibrosis, there's new challenges that are on the horizon. We need to think about, what does ageing with cystic fibrosis mean? What about mental health? There's a whole range of new questions that we need to think about.
2: A band of rain and strong winds is sweeping southern Australia before hitting southern New South Wales and Victoria. Meteorologist Sarah Scully says today will be the wettest day.
19: It will be very wet and windy across large parts of South Australia, Victoria, southern New South Wales and northern Tasmania.
2: Overseas, and Thailand's Prime Minister has vowed to introduce new gun control laws in the wake of a shooting by a 14-year-old boy on the outskirts of Bangkok that left eight people dead, including his grandparents and several teachers at his school. 22 remain injured.
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2: NRL Storm have defeated the Sea Eagles 42-20, the result marking five straight losses for Manly. Sea Eagles co-captain Jake Trbojevic says it's a hard result to stomach.
20: We've got to turn around. No one's going to do it for us, and we're lucky we get to go back home next week, so hopefully we can play well. But yeah, very, very disappointing for what we had to play for today.
2: Wins also for the Rabbitohs and Dolphins. To the AFL, wins for the Demons, the Cats, Crows and Swans.
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9: A sheep graziers warning remains current for the region. Your four-day forecast for the Great South Coast for Sunday, cloudy. A very high chance of showers with north to northeasterly winds 20 to 30 k's, becoming light in the evening. Expecting tops of 13 degrees for Warrnambool, 14 for Port Fairy and 12 for Mortlake and Terang. Monday, rain easing, becoming windy, 14. Showers increasing Tuesday, 15. And showers easing Wednesday. A top of 13.
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9: And at the moment, it's 10 degrees.
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28: Now, it's time to take the challenge. The legendary Australia Overnight Rolling Quiz. Could you be the champion? Call now. 133-693. 133-693.
1: The prize is here. Just phone for the rolling quiz. It's thanks to Pestrol. It's the Pestrol Rodent-Free Max. That's your prize on 133-693. 20 questions. Last person standing gets the prize. And Joe is first. Hi there, Joe.
10: Oh, hello. How are you going? All right?
1: Going well there, Joe. Yes. Let's see how we go with the rolling quiz. Which country gave the Statue of Liberty to the United States, Joe?
10: France.
1: France at number one. Number two, what is the smallest country in the world by land area? Smallest country in the world. The Vatican. That's right. Number three, what is the only planet in our solar system that rotates clockwise when viewed from above its north pole? Oh, think of a planet.
10: Jupiter.
1: Go again?
10: Jupiter.
1: Not Jupiter there, Joe. 133-693, rolling quiz. You can jump back in the queue and win the prize. Karen's here. Hi, Karen.
11: Hi.
1: Karen, it's not Jupiter, but what is the only planet in our solar system that rotates clockwise when viewed from above its north pole?
11: I don't know. Also Saturn.
1: Not Saturn. Let's try Ray in Perth. Get back on Karen. 133-693. Ray, so not Jupiter, not Saturn. The
11: Could it be Uranus?
1: Oh, no, it's not Ray. You get back on too. 133-693. Paul. Okay, so not Uranus, not Saturn, not Jupiter. You there, Paul? On line five. Hello, Paul.
25: Yep.
1: The planet in our solar system that rotates clockwise when viewed from above its north pole. There's the song. They wrote a song about it. I'm your... Can't think of a second, yeah? No?
25: Saturn? No.
1: Not Saturn. Mars. Have another go. We've had Saturn.
25: Uranus?
1: No, we've had that. Have another go. One more. Can't think of a second. The song.
25: Pluto.
1: Not Pluto. Oh, Karen. We've named them all. Karen.
11: Which one haven't you named? I'm sorry, have you named
1: We haven't named Venus yet. What's the answer? Venus. Venus. There we go. Who sang I'm Your Venus? Is that the song?
11: I'm Your Venus. I'm your fire.
1: That's right. I'm Your Fire. That's it. Number four for you, Karen. Which singer's real name is Stefani Germanotta? Stefani Germanotta. Lady Gaga.
11: Lady Gaga.
1: Correct, Karen. Number five, in which Australian state would you find the town Birdsville? Which Australian state would you find the town Birdsville?
11: Okay. Western Australia?
1: No, it's not Western Australia there, Cassie. Hi there, Ray. 133693, rolling Perth, rolling quiz, raise in Perth. It's not Perth, by the way. So we know it's not WA, it's not Perth. In which Australian state, Ray, would you find the town of Birdsville? Take a drive for the Birdsville races.
3: South Australia.
1: No, not South Australia. Australia. Yeah, have another go again. Where am I broadcasting from? Have you been listening? You're on 6PR, but I'm coming to you from 4BC. Where am I? Sunshine State. Ray? 133693. Didn't hear me say that he could stay on. You can get back on, Ray. Doesn't matter. Win the prize again. I think you might have won a few weeks ago. G'day there, Paul.
4: G'day, Pat.
1: G'day, Paul. Birdsville is in which Australian state?
4: Queensland.
1: 133693. Paul's here for the rolling quiz. You can phone as well. Which Shakespearean play at number 6 features the characters Rosencrantz and Guildenstern? Rosencrantz and Guildenstern.
4: It's just a guess. I'm going to say Hamlet.
1: Hamlet it is at number 6 there, Paul. How's that? Number good 7. Stuff. This is, I guess, a tricky one. What is the world's largest desert?
4: Is it the Sahara?
1: It's not the Sahara. Look, I might give you that because it qualifies as a desert because it's... Sahara is the world's largest hot desert, but we've got Antarctica here, but I'm going to give you that because it qualifies. Antarctica qualifies as a desert because of its extremely low participation. But the hot desert would be the Sahara at number 7 there, Paul. Number 8. Which Australian tennis player was nicknamed the Rocket? I think he's having a birthday today too, is he? Australian tennis player from many years ago. So he was Rod Laver. Yeah, he's 88 today, Australian tennis player. The Rockhampton Rocket, Rod Laver at number 8. Rolling quiz, 133693 to get the prize. What was the name of the fictional pub in the TV series Cheers there, Paul? The pub was called?
4: That one I don't know. No, sorry, Pat.
1: No worries. Hi there, Millie.
12: Don't overthink this. I don't know either.
1: The show was called Cheers, so that's a bit of a giveaway. It's called Cheers. A bar located in Boston was the TV show. Millie, at number 10 now, what does the C stand for in the chemical symbol CO2? It's the...
12: Carbon.
1: Carbon, correct, at number 10. Number 11 for you, Millie. What is the longest running musical in London's West End? The Mousetrap at number 11. Correcto. Number 12. Which Australian animal has fingerprints so similar to humans that they can potentially confuse forensic investigators? It's an Australian animal. It's the koala. How interesting. At number 12, Millie. Number 13, as we sail through the quiz here. Number 13. And finally... And finally, which Australian song begins with the words... Sorry, that's not right. Which Australian song begins with the words, "Once a jolly swagman can't buy a billabong"? What song's that? Waltzing Matilda, number 13. Number 14 in the rolling quiz. What is the only mammal capable of true sustained flight?
12: A bat.
1: Millie, you're on fire. Number 15... Which Australian Prime Minister disappeared while swimming at Chevreux Beach in 1967? It was on the Mornington Peninsula.
12: Harold Holt,
1: correct, at number 15. Number 16, who wrote the novel Pride and Prejudice?
12: Jane Austen.
1: I think it's on stage too now. Well done. All right, number 17, Millie. Which actor played Forrest Gump in the 1994 film Life is Like a Box of Chocolates? Millie?
12: What's his name?
1: Tommy Hanks at number 18 now. Which famous painting depicts a woman with an enigmatic smile? You just don't know if she's
13: smiling. Mona Lisa.
1: Mona Lisa it is. Leonardo da Vinci painted it in the early 16th century. Number 19 for you, Millie. Where are you calling from? What part of Australia?
13: Prairie Wood. It's near sort of Liverpool.
1: Okay.
13: Wetherill Park.
1: Right, okay. So Millie in near Liverpool. Okay, number 19 for you, Millie. What is the world's largest ocean?
13: The Pacific.
1: The Pacific it is. Number 20 for the prize. Which band recorded the songs Hotel California and Take It Easy? Millie?
13: The Eagles.
1: How good are you? Wow. How about that? Well, congratulations, because we'll get
13: Thank
1: this to you.
13: You.
1: It's the Pestrol Rod and Free Max. Is anybody home? Is it just you winning the prize, or
13: it's just
1: you?
13: Just me.
1: What about the cat?
13: I haven't got any.

0: No worries. When I started in radio, they were saying, how do you feel? Such a cliche question. But how do you feel, Millie? You're happy, I'm guessing.
1: I feel great.
0: Wonderful. All right. We'll put you through.
1: One.
0: Yeah, exactly. You did well. You did very well. I'm stretching here because you did really. Now, we've got plenty of stuff to do, including play a song. Thank you, Millie. Well done. We'll put you through to Jay. And maybe we should do a break. Is it time for a break, Jay? I've lost track. Okay, we'll do a break and then we'll play a song from the Eagles, the winning question there. We'll play Hotel California for Millie after this.
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0: Your calls across the nation, Sunday morning, Australia Overnight, the 9th of August. Soon, our finance expert Sonia Fitz will join us. Right now, many young Australians are stepping into a complex economic environment. But when you're young, they don't teach you how to handle money at school. But Sonia has written a book about that, and she'll tell us about it very soon in Australia Overnight. Firstly, though, we're going to say hi to Rob. Hi, Rob.
11: Morning, Pat. Mate, just on the news bulletin, you had the bloke come out saying they were going to do everything in their power to make sure child support's getting paid. Having gone through it myself, They ought to be ashamed of themselves, because what they need to do is to make sure how that money's being spent, because when I went through it, my daughter was getting taken out of school by her mother and taken on holidays, and she renovated her house with it, and even my daughter pulled her mother up on it, saying, right, Mum, I know you don't have that much money, so how are you paying for all these renovations? Are you using Dad's child support money? You know? And, it's sort of...
0: Okay,
11: really,
0: so see where it ends up. So you're paying the money. What, Mum's going on holidays. Is she taking the child with her when they go on holidays?
11: Yeah. She took... I've stopped paying child support now, but when I was paying it, my ex-wife was taking my daughter out of school, going on cruises.
0: Going on holidays and going on cruises. Gee, you must be paying a fair bit of dough. But really, I guess the law says once you hand the money over, the mother can do whatever she wants with it.
11: Basically. And the other thing is, Pat, the other thing is, like, there's cases, what about cases where the father or whatever's

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3: Sunday morning edition of Australia Overnight. Maggie's in Adelaide and Maggie's on the phone. Hi there, Maggie.
4: Yes, I am in Adelaide and on the phone, Pat, and you are in Queensland.
3: Yes, that's right. We're around the nation.
4: Leading us up the garden. No, no, no. Come on, get out. No. Pat, no. Further to your earlier conversation with the lady, and without any doubt, our young people these days, their curriculum is so overcrowded. That's granted. Before I get to perhaps year 10s, I have some belief that the younger students in their basic typical classes in primary school and whatever should always, at times, wherever possible, pick up a few of the basics, you know, which all lead to, life skills and the basics. If you get what I mean. But
3: yes.
4: I hope. And so, okay, now, my very limited understanding, in South Australia, I would think, but I don't know, similar or same would apply to other states, territories. Now, year 10s, I think, as I understand it, they have a variety of electives in year 10 for a full semester. Quite a variety. Often, somewhat can be incorporating life skills.
3: Yeah, and that's true. I think they teach business skills and those sorts of things that you can choose. Interesting there, Maggie. Yeah, they do have a variety of things. I think they need to teach the basics about money. It's interesting. I mentioned in the interview about these conspiracy theories, but do you think that people who have money and run the system, this is very conspiratorial, don't want to teach others how to handle how to make money? You know, you go to school to learn how to be an employee, but really, does school teach you how to be a boss and how to make money? Interesting thought. Hi, Arthur.
5: Good morning, Pat, and Jay, and who's over there with you?
3: It's Drew. Drew's giving you a wave. Yeah, Drew's in the studio.
5: Hello, Drew. I'd like to say hello to the producers that do a great job. I'll just be very brief. What Rob said is right with the child support, that something you don't know, they jailed a man for not paying child support. He went to jail for 10 years. DNA proved he weren't the father, and he didn't get recompensated. So this is happening, right. And they also get commission out of every administration paper, so they probably just want the money, not realising the facts. Anyway, on a better note, I won't be too long, any chance of playing Living in the 70s for my birthday tomorrow? I'm an old dinosaur.
3: Oh, it's your birthday, and you remember everybody else. What do you want to play, Living in the 70s, did you say?
5: It's Skyhooks, my favourite song.
3: Okay, can you write that down, Jay? Living in the 70s, Skyhooks. Do you know, Whitney Houston was born on this day. We're going to play some of her music. She's one of the greatest singers of all time. Okay, then, Arthur. So your birthday's tomorrow, did you say?
5: Yeah, Manic Monday.
3: Manic Monday. Whisper to me the whisper. No, do you want to whisper your age to me or not? Do you want to whisper your age to me or not? You don't want to tell me?
5: Pardon?
3: How old are you tomorrow? Do you want to tell me or not?
5: I've told you before, you work it out. I'm an old dinosaur from the 70s.
3: Right. Oh, you're born in the 70s, so is I. Right, anyway, happy birthday, mate. You remember, Arthur remembers everybody's birthdays at the radio station. Good on you, mate. See ya. We'll put that on the list. Living in the 70s with Skyhooks. We'll take a break. The news coming up after the break, and then we off to the UK with Ender Brady and to the US with Rod Smith after this.
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3: Today is Sunday, the 9th of August, and born on this day was Whitney Houston, born in New Jersey, 1963. She died when she was 48 in 2012. Whitney Houston, do you get a bit of voice in this? I don't think so. Here we go. I Will Always Love You.

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5: A sheep graziers warning remains current for the region. Your four-day forecast for the Great South Coast for Sunday, cloudy. A very high chance of showers with north to northeasterly winds 20 to 30 k's becoming light in the evening. Expecting tops of 13 degrees for Warrnambool, 14 for Port Fairy and 12 for Mortlake and Terang. Monday, rain easing, becoming windy, 14. Showers increasing Tuesday, 15. And showers easing Wednesday, a top of 13.
3: 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LMCT 11658.
5: Right now, it's 11 degrees.
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0: Europe. Their manager, Mikel Arteta, has gone away. He's identified this guy, a Brazilian called Bruno Guimarães. He plays for Newcastle United in the EPL, and he's very, very good. He's 28 years old. He's 48 caps for Brazil, played in the World Cup for them, and they've gone in with an offer of $150 million. And as of tonight, he is now an Arsenal player, and I think they're going to take some stopping when this new season starts. Arsenal are going to be the team to beat, clearly as the reigning champions, second best team in Europe, and Bruno Guimarães coming into their midfield already on top of England's Declan Rice, Odegaard of Norway, Zubizarreta of Spain. They've got a phenomenal midfield, Arsenal. Really, really jealous of them, even as a Liverpool fan.
1: Are you unpacked? Have you sort of settled in now that you're back from holidays, or have you just sort of dropped the suitcases and picked up the phone? Are you sort of, you know, back in the flow of things?
0: I've unpacked. I've washed all my training kit because there's a lot of hills in La Gomera, and hills are very, very good for building stamina, VO2 max, getting your lung capacity up. I just went out training every day, Pat, and I loved it. It's just such a great place to run. And yeah, if anyone is planning any holidays next year or an unfound part of Europe, even though it's Spanish owned, even though it's off the coast of Africa, I would heartily recommend La Gomera. Trail running, hills, national park, beaches, the food is epic, and it's $5 a beer, a pint.
1: Nice one.
0: It's excellent value.
1: Love it, love it. Good on you. Thank you, Enda. Always a pleasure to have you on, and thanks for your time. We appreciate it.
0: Pleasure's mine. See you soon, Pat. Have a great week.
1: UK report on Australia overnight. There's Enda Brady, who joins us every Sunday morning at this time. James Ward is from drive.com.au. We'll talk motoring with James Ward next. Then we'll head to the US with our US report and Rod Smith, all on the way, Australia overnight.
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5: Heading to news now. After news, the Sunday morning political segment with John Preston, taking your calls live with John on 133693. He'll explain why he thinks the $70 million it costs a year to fund the Victorian Corruption Investigation Body, IBAC. So the $70 million a year paid by Victorians, he says you should ask for a refund, especially when you compare it to the New South Wales anti-corruption body, ICAC versus IBAC. He'll explain that after news with John Preston. And as I say, taking your calls live on that number too, 133693, talking Sunday morning politics. And One Nation this week revealed the candidates in the upcoming Victorian election. And now they topped the polls in Victoria without a leader in Victoria, or policies or candidates for a while, but now more has been revealed when it comes to One Nation in Victoria and across the nation with Pauline Hanson. We'll discuss that as well with John Preston when we talk politics after news and your calls, 133693. Now, today, having a birthday, the 9th of August, Melanie Griffith was born on this day. She's 69 today. Whitney Houston born on this day too. Gillian Anderson from X-Files. She was Special Agent Dana Scully. She's having a birthday too today. She is 58 years old.
4: 3YBFM National News. Harvey Norman's renos are underway, and so is their renovation sale, clearing stock and slashing prices. Good morning, I'm Carolee Katsimbanis. BHP workers in Western Australia's north are striking this weekend amidst an ongoing pay dispute. Union members in Port Hedland didn't load ships yesterday, Saturday, and will be downing tools for 24 hours today. Electrical Trades Union WA Secretary Adam Woodage says unions claim pay negotiations with the miner are progressing at a glacial pace.
6: We have some further bargaining meetings with the company in a week or so, and we see what they come back to the table with. At the moment, they're indicating to us that they've gone back and they're doing some due diligence and revising their offer. We look forward to seeing that revision and we'll continue to work through the bargaining process.
4: A BHP spokesperson says there's no need for the strike action, with a meeting scheduled before the Fair Work Commission later this month. $2 billion in outstanding child support payments are currently owed across Australia. The nation's level of unpaid child support has been described by the federal government as utterly unacceptable. Senior Labor Minister Chris Bowen says steps are being taken to improve its collection, including tougher restrictions on overseas travel for any parent owning more than $10,000.
7: So the message is simple. Don't be a deadbeat. Pay your fair share. Pay your child support. Parenting, whether the couple is still together or not, is a joint operation. And if you've got child support debt, pay it, or the government will make sure that you pay it.
4: A Morrison-era goods and services tax deal is expected to cost $60 billion by the end of the decade. The GST arrangement, which was put in place in 2018, was originally forecast to cost $2.3 billion. Nine Federal Politics reporter Amanda Kopp says the Productivity Commission is preparing to hand down its review of the deal.
8: Since the deal was done, the amount of money provided to the states by the federal government has ballooned. This issue is sure to be hashed out at a meeting between treasurers from each state and territory as they meet next week.
4: Almost 4,000 Australians are now living with cystic fibrosis.

0: Horses Australia Chief Executive Joe Armstrong says new national figures show the rare genetic disease is no longer primarily a childhood condition.
1: As people are living longer with cystic fibrosis, there's new challenges that are on the horizon. We need to think about, what does ageing with cystic fibrosis mean? What about mental health? There's a whole range of new questions that we need to think about.
0: A band of rain and strong winds is sweeping southern Australia before hitting southern New South Wales and Victoria. Meteorologist Sarah Scully says today will be the wettest day.
2: It will be very wet and windy across large parts of South Australia, Victoria, southern New South Wales and northern Tasmania.
0: Overseas, and Thailand's Prime Minister has vowed to introduce new gun control laws in the wake of a shooting by a 14-year-old boy on the outskirts of Bangkok that left 8 people dead, including his grandparents and several teachers at his school. 22 remain injured.
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3: card.
0: NRL Storm have defeated the Sea Eagles 42-20, the result marking 5 straight losses for Manly. Sea Eagles co-captain Jake Trbojevic says it's a hard result to stomach.
4: We've got to turn it around. No one's going to do it for us, and we're lucky we get to go back home next week, so hopefully we can play well. But yeah, very, very disappointing for what we had to play for today.
0: Wins also for the Rabbitohs and Dolphins. To the AFL, wins for the Demons, the Cats, Crows and Swans.
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15: A sheep graziers warning remains current for the region. Your four-day forecast for the Great South Coast for Sunday, cloudy. A very high chance of showers with north to northeasterly winds 20 to 30 k's, becoming light in the evening. Expecting tops of 13 degrees for Warrnambool, 14 for Port Fairy and 12 for Mortlake and Terang. Monday, rain easing, becoming windy, 14. Showers increasing Tuesday, 15. And showers easing Wednesday, a top of 13.
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15: Right now, it's 11 degrees.
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17: Welcome to a brand new day. It's Sunday morning. It's the 9th of August. This is the weekend edition of Australia Overnight. As we welcome in now our Sunday morning political commentator, John Preston joins us on the line. Hi there, John.
18: Pat, it is good to be with you as always.
17: Great to have you here, as we do every Sunday. Calls for John on that number, 133693. Let's discuss the report from IBAC in Victoria that was delivered this week, John.
18: Yeah, what does that joke go? You know, you had one job.
17: yes. You had one job.
18: You had one job. Victorians discovered this week the difference between their anti-corruption body in New South Wales when the report into the firefighters union was released. You know, this one was 8 years in the making, and Victorians got a tossed salad of weasel words that stopped short of alleging corruption. But see if you can work this one out from the executive summary. IBAC found serious and concerning conduct by senior public officers, ministers, members of parliament and public servants, contrary to policy procedure and codes of conduct, deliberate attempts to conceal and mislead, and the misuse of information. I mean, that sounds like the kind of dressing down I used to get from the school principal, but it's a nice way of saying an enterprise bargaining agreement was concluded over champagne in a hotel room behind the responsible minister's back.
17: Okay.
18: Andrews, of course, denied there was any wrongdoing all along. You know, which told Victorians what they had already long known, which is the open secret that in a Labor government with weak governance standards, managers don't work too hard. As they know, their union subordinates will just go right over their heads to their political masters and get the results they want. And that's exactly what happened. I mean, you know, surprise, surprise. You know, which, look, it also begs the question just how effective IBAC is. The firefighters union, his nose was out of joint. That was Peter Marsh, the secretary, Peter Marshall.
17: Yes.
18: Complained about their methods being intrusive. You know, that's the whole idea, Mr. Marshall. But I think probably not nearly intrusive enough. You know, the Victorian taxpayer spent $70 million on their corruption-fighting body, and I'm not sure they got their money's worth. By New South Wales standards, they should be asking for a refund. You know, I'm sorry to sound like a snob, but what makes anti-corruption bodies effective is it's not the reports they produce. It's the public theatre that they create as they summon in the great and the good before them to answer difficult questions, which then appear on the 6 o'clock news. And because witnesses are forced to answer questions put to them, their evidence can't be used against them. They've got a privilege against self-incrimination.
17: Right.
18: So these bodies don't get a lot of prosecutions, but that doesn't matter. You know, it's the theatre that makes them effective.
17: I see.
18: And, you know, so, you know, did we get some scoundrels pulled into a witness box and forced to admit their misdeeds? Not a single one.
17: No.
18: Not one.
17: You know, so light on this report? Am I right to say that? I'm listening intently. And I see where you're going with this. I mean, all this time and money that's been invested in this report, and as you say, it's a word salad that doesn't really deliver anything in the end. I mean, what's going on, John?
18: Well, I know how I would have run it. I would have tossed out half a dozen summonses, got a bunch of telephone intercepts, and dragged these guys in for a public hearing. It would have stopped the whole thing in its tracks. Stone motherless dead, and it would have, and it wouldn't have taken 8 years to do it, you know. So, and then look, there's been the usual calls, as there always is at times like this, for more powers for IBAC. Well, let's look at the ones that they have.
17: Right.
18: You know, IBAC has the power to conduct its affairs in public. It's about time they used them again, and they haven't done so for 6 years. Why is a complete mystery. IBAC have not conducted a public hearing or examination in public for 6 years. So it's one thing to give a body like this power, you know, to summons people in for compulsory examinations and hearings. That doesn't mean that they know how to use them or they're willing to do so. You know, I mean, let's remember something. Victoria is now uninvestable. You know, and it's at or near the bottom, you know, across a range of key economic indicators, you know, including household income. And you can't fix your economy until you fix your governance. And, you know, as you know, this is not about bad apples. Victoria's a bad, it's a bad barrel. And that's even before we have a discussion about crime in Victoria.
17: One 333 693 to join the conversation. Our Sunday morning political discussion with John Preston. That's the number 133-693. How did it get to this? I mean, it's sad to hear you say that a bit, but Victoria, I mean, we need to have Victoria sort of on track economically. They contribute so much to the economy, or we contribute so much to the economy from a Victorian point of view. 25% of the national economy comes from Victoria. So, and, you know, we're comparing New South Wales to the anti-corruption body in Victoria. Why doesn't it tend to, I'm thinking about the revelations of unions, you know, the big build and, you know, $30 billion going to just corruption and disappearing. And it didn't seem to resonate with the average voter. There's something going on there that I can't put my finger on.
18: Pat, are you detecting a lack of political will?
17: Yes, that might be what it is.
18: I think that's, look, I think that's the answer to the question.
17: Right.
18: You know, it's the government's job to set a tone for all of this stuff. It's the government's job to provide resources. And let's face it, we've had this government now for nearly a decade, or over a decade, I beg your pardon. And their motivation to rein these sorts of things in has proven utterly wanting. These things, particularly, you know, the conduct of the CFMEU, which is, we believe, shortly to become the subject of a royal commission. Now, the calls, now I might add, IBAC could have dealt with CFMEU matters.
17: Right. Oh, okay. That's
18: it's
17: interesting.
18: Within their remit.
17: Right. So why a royal commission? Because the new premier wants to declare that, that they're brand new and calls the royal commission? Is it sort of a bit of theatre going on there?
18: Of course. Well, indeed.
17: Right. Right.
18: But remember, there's been a standing body that could have done this already.
17: Oh, boy. Which is IBAC.
18: Correct.
17: Right, okay. I thought you meant there's another one. I'm going to say there's so many opportunities to sort of dig into this and work out what's going on, and every opportunity's been missed. 133-693, talk to John Preston, phone now. We'll take a break, John, and come back with our calls, and we'll discuss this further and see what's going on there. And that's the number 133-693. And also One Nation has come to town when it comes to Victorian politics. We now know the candidates and the leader in Victoria, Pauline Hanson's One Nation. We'll discuss that as well right after this.
19: Dennis Walter.
20: Yeah, I was in Aldi today.
21: Yes.
20: Have you tried their falafel balls?
21: No, I haven't.
20: Oh, gee, they're good. I said to him, I found a guy that worked there. I said, excuse me, do you have falafel balls? He said, no, it's just the way I walk. But he said, aisle four. Andrew.
21: Yes, I know. Yes.
22: Darren, at least I giggle at your stupidity, and I find it very amusing.
20: But they are good.
22: Falafels. You're a very talented boy, Devin.
19: Dennis Walter. Weeknights from 8 on 3YBFM and the Listener app.
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25: 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So don't say

0: gentlemen, do you remember the red shirt and Dan Andrews used taxpayer-funded money and he fought it all the way to the High Court? And how many millions of dollars did that cost?
1: Remind us of the red shirt, John, for our national audience. Yeah, there was using people employed by the party to campaign or do things outside of what they were allowed to do, John?
2: This is always a regular fixture. Alas, there has been an awful lot of the kind of lawfare that you are discussing in governance in Victoria. It has gone on elsewhere, but Victoria has been a woeful case in point, and that's been used to thwart various anti-corruption and law enforcement and governance processes. I mean, there is a reason why it took nearly a decade to get a result from the Firefighters Union Enterprise Bargaining Agreement. That wound up in and out of the Supreme Court as well.
1: Right.
2: So, look, this has all got to stop. The red shirts is a good example. It's also incredibly expensive, time-consuming, and the stock in trade of a lot of these participants is also delay. And you've seen that, obviously, with Jacinta Allen, who absolutely delayed in doing anything, as did Dan Andrews, delayed doing anything about all of the problems in front of them. The red shirts was just one example. The CFMEU and the big build was another. Their stock in trade was to do as little as possible for as long as possible, until eventually they're standing in the polls crated, and poor old Ben Carroll was forced to stand up and say, "I'm not them."
1: Yeah, that's right. We're brand new.
2: Yeah, I'm not
1: 133-693. Thank you, Brendan. John is in WA. Hi there, John. We still got John line one. There he is. Hello, John.
3: Good, thanks. Yeah, I was right there at the state covering people who sat along Tonkin Highway and foundation of pipes and drains and all that, so they could build a 2,000 hospital unit.
1: So I'm not getting that there. Right? We might just check that line there, Jay, with John in WA. We had a few issues there. Sorry there, John. We'll have to sort of see what we can do in the back end. Bernie's on the line in Melbourne. Hi there, Bernie.
4: Good morning. I love your synopsis, John. You said a lot of words have been said, but yours summed it up very short and too concise. But to the point, what if Victoria had the teeth of the Investigation Commission that New South Wales have got? Where would we be down the road?
1: Yeah, good question.
2: Look,
1: there you go.
2: It's a fabulous question. The fact of the matter is they already do. Section 117 of the IVAC Act, right? They can summons people in. And I might add, they can do it for a public hearing. They can even do it privately, and you're not allowed.
1: Well, they choose not to use it, though. That's the thing. Or they already do have the powers. Well, there you go. That's it.
2: They can obtain search warrants. They can obtain telephone intercepts. Listening devices. They've got all the investigative resources, but they count for nothing if you don't use them.
1: Oh my gosh. So what's going on?
2: Well, Commissioner Elliott would like a quiet life down there at IBAC.
1: Maybe.
2: Perhaps we should ask Commissioner Elliott what she's been up to for the last 6 years.
1: Look at the powers there.
2: Well, they count for naught if you don't use them. This is why it grates with me, and I know you, that when politicians run around saying something must be done every time they clutch their pearls at moments like this, well, something already has been done. We have these organisations. Parliament has given them powers, and they're not using them. Your listeners are very astute, Pat, as you know, and they've just got it in one.
1: Yep. 133-693. We're talking Sunday morning politics with John Preston, and we continue after this break.
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1: Weekend edition of Australia Overnight, and John Preston's on the line, 133693, and Vince joins us. John, hi there, Vince.
18: Hello, Pat, how are you? And hi, John, how are you?
2: G'day.
18: Look, I've got to disagree with you, and I'll explain to you specifically why. But to begin with, I guess it's important to say that each one of these anti-corruption commissions come into being because of specific events unique to each one of those states. ICAC was a response to some fairly serious, well-documented police corruption at the time, and IBAC less so. But in terms of what you were saying, that they have the powers, they don't. Under Section 117, the threshold for public examinations, which doesn't exist under Section 31.1 of ICAC, and the threshold in Victoria is that the circumstances must be that they are exceptional circumstance, which is a much, much higher threshold than just showing that it's in the public interest or that it's serious. At ICAC, under Section 31.1, all that's required is that the Commission needs to be satisfied that it's in the public interest. So that's the reason why. And the Commissioners can't act arbitrarily, so they must, you know, they've got to act within their powers. And that's it. So if you have a look at...
1: Well, it sounds sort of convenient to me that that clause is in the Victorian one there, Vince and John, that there's a thing about, oh, it has to be sort of hit a threshold. That says to me a bit of a door to walk in and walk out of, if you know what I mean.
2: Well,
1: I mean, it's sort of very subjective.
2: Let's have a look here. Section 117 1A. You know, now there are exceptional circumstances and it is in the public interest to hold a public examination. Well, I tell you what, to our dear IBAC commissioner sitting in her air-conditioned office looking out the window, I'm quite sure that when you reasonably suspect a union is going over the head of the responsible minister and subverting parliamentary processes, that's an exceptional circumstance.
1: Tick that box, Vic.
2: Yes, let's tick that one, shall we, Commissioner Elliott, if you've got nothing better to do today. And then let's go to the public interest test. Well, should we have our parliamentary processes subverted? Well, apparently IBAC didn't seem to think so. As a matter of fact, they came to the conclusion that it was contrary to policy, procedure, codes of conduct. Now, I'm sorry, it clearly meets these tests. And look, our caller quite rightly says that these anti-corruption bodies came into effect because of certain events. They also came into effect because the people who our parliaments represent had had enough of corruption, and they had had enough of misconduct in public office, and they demanded better. And I have absolutely no doubt in my mind that the people of Victoria demand better. And they also quite reasonably demand that as Commissioner Elliott is sitting in her office this week, she can find some exceptional circumstances and she can find a public interest reason, because public interest, and believe me, I've stood at the bar table and argued this one myself a few times, it is a very broad and flexible concept.
1: Yes.
2: And I am sorry, but if Commissioner Elliott cannot find a reason to hold a public examination in, wait for it, 6 years, she needs to really consider her career options, in my respectful submission, Your Honour.
1: Sunday Morning Politics with John Preston, 133693. One Nation came to town this week, John. They topped the polls in Victoria for a little while without a leader or policies or candidates, but that's now changed. So tell us about this event this week.
2: That is pretty good going, isn't it? Indeed. They've been with us for a while without a leader, policies or candidates. This week we got a leader in Warren Pickering and some upper house candidates for the Victorian election. So what's the saying? Two out of three, and that ain't bad. It's not surprising the lower house candidates have been left on the back burner, however. They have a habit of roaming the countryside with a microphone and giving interviews, lower house candidates, which I have little doubt is something One Nation's going to avoid for a while.
1: Okay.
2: And look, it's also the case with One Nation that no matter the result, they always seek to exert influence in upper houses and senates. It's kind of like their happy place, which has always been, it's always been their stock in trade, no matter where they go. So federal leader Pauline Hanson, however, has promised the party will run candidates in all 88 seats. So if you're looking for policies, you're still going to be disappointed. They are still a work in progress with 111 days to go before election day, but the One Nation website says update in progress.
1: Right. Okay, so what did we see? I know the launch was this week. Okay, so we've seen a leader. There's going to be candidates promised in all 88 seats. We've only seen, well, as you say, the policies aren't there yet. We're seeing part of the picture and not the full picture as yet there, John?
2: Well, we've seen what they want to show us. And, you know, this time round, it is very, very clear that One Nation are being very strategic. And they've learnt their lesson. And, look, good luck to them. That's what political parties are supposed to be. And that this is their, they are going to run a tightly controlled campaign, focusing on what I suspect will be the big three for them, which is going to be crime, corruption and the economy and not much else.
1: And look, if you know this radio program's any indication, well, the polls are saying it. There's going to be a lot of people at this point who are moving away from mostly the Liberal Party, do you think, or both parties, and putting their vote towards One Nation?
2: I'm not a braver man. I'm not brave enough a man to predict how this is going to go. All I can tell you is get some popcorn. It's going to be interesting. You've got three main party leaders who are relatively unknown in the state as they try and sort of stake out what they stand for. As one tired-looking Labor government asks for an unusual fourth term. I mean, governments in this position who luck in a fourth term, you know, be careful what you wish for, as it's usually Yeah, it doesn't. It's not the term of government that they cover themselves in glory. I mean, think, you know, the think of fourth term Labor governments in states, and it's never been a pretty picture. So, but look, credit should be given where it's due. Warren Pickering so far has stayed on message, and we'll see how, you know, he holds up over the course of the campaign. As for Pauline Hanson, you know, she continues to poll well despite attempts to question her choice of hotels in London at $900 a day, you know, with party funds. And, you know, look, if someone's going to lay a glove on the Teflon-coated Pauline Hanson, they really should look elsewhere. Neither of the major party leaders would be quizzed on that sort of farcical nonsense. You know, what they use party funds for when they're staying deciding what hotel to stay in.
1: Okay.
2: If people really want to critique One Nation, they're going to need to do a whole lot better than worry about, you know, what choice Pauline Hanson has in the minibar.
1: Is that part of the part of the reason why Pauline is frustrated, or the One Nation, and banning the media? You know, the ABC, I think the Guardian, whoever else, the Age. Because, yeah, they're focusing on things, as you say, the other parties they wouldn't be questioned. But the fact that there was this $900 a night sort of bill, I guess they connect in a way.
2: Well, $900 doesn't get you much in London.
1: For
2: a hotel. But that's absolutely correct. We all have to get used to one idea in all of this. One Nation are polling significantly well, and we have to treat them like they were any other political party and critique them on the same basis, especially if you're looking to lay a glove on them during the course of a political campaign. To carry on about sort of farcical stuff like hotel room costs, all it does is enhance the standing, you know, of Pauline Hanson.
1: Yes, it seems to galvanise the support around her, the more the criticisms sort of are around these sorts of things. It seems to be working against those who want to, as you say, lay a glove on One Nation and Pauline Hanson.
2: And look, Hanson is a classic populist whose time has arrived. You know, the grievances that drive supporters to her are a potent and combustible mix. You know, people who are angry and frustrated or afraid will rationalise an awful lot of bad behaviour from a leader who they believe has their back. So rock throwing about how they paid for a hotel room is just not going to put a scratch on One Nation or Pauline Hanson. Yeah. You know, it's just not. I can give you my tips for how to run if I was running against One Nation or Labor, and, you know, in terms of a good start. You know, they can start by not letting One Nation hijack nationalism. They tend to wrap themselves in the Australian flag. And you cannot out-polarise a charismatic leader, as it will not work. You know, you can offer hope and an optimistic vision of the better future. You can craft a positive, you know, hyper-local issues-based campaign strategy. Focused on the policy failings and the vulnerabilities of the incumbent popular administration. And last but not least, you know, may I suggest to all of these party leaders and candidates that they show some empathy. I mean, I think we can all agree that the people of Victoria have suffered. You've only got to look at crime levels and economic indicators like household income.
1: Yeah.
2: And, you know, they're angry for a reason, you know, so... It's a great lesson, I think, in life and politics that you never deny the obvious.
1: 133-693. John Preston is here. The Sunday morning political discussion, and that's the number to speak to John. 133-693. You mentioned the charismatic leader and the party's built around Pauline Hanson and her persona. Does that cause an issue when you start to try to extend the party to, a wider sort of approach with other candidates, or to be in line with the ALP or the Liberal Party? Is there any concern with that? Is it able to evolve into this new place where they want to go?
2: Well, that's spot on. And that's where parties like this tend to run into trouble if they're not careful and measured about the way they do it. Now, you, as I said, One Nation are not Robinson Crusoe. We've seen their political equivalent all over the world. You know, as I said, alternative for Germany is a classic case in point. In some states, like Saxony, which is in the northeast of Germany, they're polling over 40%. And it gets to the point where you can't ignore them. But as you say, as they start to recruit candidates and they start to have to do mundane things like formulate policy and, God forbid, say how they should do, you know, boring stuff like run budgets and, you know, take care of orphans, that's where they tend to come unstuck, because they don't have an awful lot of corporate memory or corporate knowledge in terms of doing that, whereas major political parties have been around for 100 years like Labor, or, you know, 80 years like the Liberal Party and the Nationals. They have got that corporate memory.
1: 133693, talking Sunday morning politics in Australia overnight. 133693 to join the conversation. Internal conflict with One Nation. So in the past they've tried and there's been bust-ups and these sorts of things. Have they learned from that and it'll be better this time round, or is it a pattern that is going to play itself out again?
2: Well, that's a great question. As I was watching Warren Pickering, and you tell me whether you agree over the next few weeks or not, I reckon he's a male version of Pauline Hanson.
1: Okay.
2: You tell me whether you agree or not.
1: Yeah, I'll have to watch, yes. You know more about him than I do. I sort of saw a bit of the launch and we spoke on the phone during the week, but okay, this is interesting.
2: Yeah, and I've watched his, video footage of him from the last 4 years. He's been around for a long time, and he's been around Pauline Hanson for 4 or 5 years. And I thought, my God, that's a male version of Pauline Hanson. They seem to be birds of a feather. That's the whole point of not doing a campaign launch for the lower house. I'm dying to know when. I think they're going to do that at the last minute.
1: Right.
2: For the simple reason they don't want 88 people wandering around the state with a microphone telling anyone with a camera what their views about life, liberty and the pursuit of happiness are.
1: It's got stuff up written all over it, as they say in the classics.
2: It does.
1: yes. And immigration's a big issue too. We chatted a little bit about it, or there's a bit of a mention in yesterday's program, and the phones lit up. Lots of passionate thoughts and discussion around that, immigration and migration. Are the other parties changing their stance because of One Nation, or the ALP sort of getting a bit nervous about their take on immigration, and there might be, is Tony Burke postponing his address on that One Nation?
2: Well, that's turned into a little bit of a debacle. Labor would like to look like they're changing their position on immigration. But the fact of the matter is we cannot survive in this country without immigration. If we reduce our intake, you know, substantially, it won't be long before the economy... And this is what happened in the cabinet meeting last week. As Tony Burke said, I want to reduce the intake by about 40%. The Treasurer piped up and said, what's this going to do to my tax collections? The industry minister piped up and said, well, I'm going to have my phones light up, you know, with business leaders talking about labour shortages. It gets back to one small problem that we've got, and we've had it now since 1976. Australia is not replacing its population through natural births.
1: Mm.
2: We're not doing it. So this is why immigration is the significant issue that it is. We've got 1.45 births per woman. Now, if One Nation want to come out and tell every year 10 girl that they need to leave school and have three babies like it's 1976, I can't wait till they have that conversation, because I don't want to be there. I'll be the guy hiding under a desk.
1: Yes. Well, I did see Pauline Hanson saying in the news she doesn't care. She said, I don't care. I'm going to send them all back and I don't care about all that. But I think the reality is a bit different.
2: The reality is very different. She talks of her love of mass deportations. She discovered in the UK. We have 1,100 people as of last month in immigration detention. It's nothing. We don't have a mass to deport. There are, in a country of 28 million people, there's about, according to the Immigration Department, our best guess is we have 70,000 people in this country who shouldn't be here. Most of those people will self-deport. They're visa overstayers and that sort of thing.
1: Right.
2: Or they will result. It's still nothing. Now, if we were to have, say, the Western European or North American equivalent of their immigration problem, we would have probably somewhere between half to a million people in this country unlawfully.
1: Right, so it's not really the same sort of the comparison. John, we'll take a break and get some calls through. 133-693, returning after this commercial break on Australia Overnight.
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1: Welcome to a brand new day. It's Sunday the 9th of August on Australia Overnight, the weekend edition. We're talking Sunday morning politics with John Preston. And John, there's a lot to come in this scenario. We're looking at Victoria, how it affects the whole nation. Then there's One Nation and Pauline Hanson. There's always something to talk about during this segment, John, every Sunday.
2: Look, and between now and year end and into next year, I mean, when all is said and done, more will be said and done. We are in for a very colourful time. And look, I would encourage everyone to stay engaged on this because, you know, the times are changing and the landscape is certainly very interesting. And how it has shifted over the last 7 or 8 months, no one ever would have predicted it.
1: Yep. Good on you, mate. You get up for us every Sunday morning and take calls and, you know, we have a good discussion and we appreciate it. Thanks for being here again this morning on Australia Overnight. John Preston.
2: Always a pleasure.
1: Our Sunday morning political discussion every Sunday here on Australia Overnight with John Preston. Some weather for you around the nation in Adelaide today. A rainy day in 16 degrees. Right now it's 14 for Adelaide. In Melbourne, a possible shower and a windy day. Top of 14 today for Melbourne. Right now, 13 degrees. Hobart, shower or two and 17. Right now, 8 degrees for Hobart. In Albury-Wodonga, a rainy day in 12. Early frost in Canberra, then rain as well, and 13 degrees today for Canberra. Right now, a very cold, minus 2 degrees. In Sydney, showers increasing in 20 degrees today for Sydney, currently 9.5 degrees. Newcastle, showers increasing in 20. Darwin, a sunny day, 30 degrees. And Alice Springs, the cloud clearing with the max of 22 degrees. There you are, your national weather today for Sunday, the 9th of August on Australia Overnight.
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1: Heading to news on Australia Overnight, then we'll talk movies, streaming and showbiz with Shane A. Bassett. That's right after news, which is coming up in a couple of minutes from now.

0: 3YBFM National News. Harvey Norman's renos are underway, and so is their renovation sale, clearing stock and slashing prices.
1: Hello, I'm Carolee Katsimbanis. The number of confirmed or presumed positive cases of H5 bird flu in Australia now stands at 215. An additional 10 cases have also been confirmed in Victoria. But the federal government says there have been no cases in poultry or agriculture. Poultry farmers are confident their industry is well prepared for the impacts of the H5 bird flu. Those with more than 50 birds in Victoria have been ordered to house them indoors for 2 weeks. Victorian Farmers Federation Egg Group President Brian Ahmed has told Seven producers have had good communication with authorities.
2: We've been advocating in this industry to keep our birds, a percentage of our birds, locked up. It's how we control disease and it's how we assure food security and food safety for Australian families.
1: Fuel prices have surged back above $2 a litre across parts of the country following the end of Labor's fuel excise discount, which was introduced at the start of the Iran war. Federal Opposition Deputy Liberal Leader Jane Hume says they want to see a long-term fuel security plan from the Albanese government as the Middle East conflict drags on.
3: The government talks a big game on fuel security, but what we want to see is a long-term plan, not just for fuel security, making sure there's more storage, making sure there's more refining capacity. That's what the coalition have announced. But we also want to make sure that our country is more resilient.
1: David Bratt has been announced as the next US ambassador to Australia. Nominated by President Donald Trump in April, the former state Republican congressman takes over from Caroline Kennedy, who left the role in 2024. Senior Labor Minister Chris Bowen says the appointment is important to strengthening Australia's alliance with the United States.
4: Well, we welcome the appointment of David Bratt as the ambassador to Australia. We welcome the appointment of a permanent ambassador. It's important. I was just speaking to Australia's ambassador to the United States yesterday. The bilateral relationship is, of course, a deeply important one.
1: A shortage of air traffic controllers has again slowed operations at Sydney's Kingsford Smith Airport, sparking backlogs and travel delays around the nation. Airlines for Australia and New Zealand Chief Executive Stephen Beckett says tens of thousands of passengers are affected.
5: We're seeing 150 flights impacted yesterday, more than 150 this morning, and it's impacting both the domestic and international network. And we know that passengers are missing their international connections and they're missing vital domestic connections to places all over the country.
1: Transport Minister Catherine King says her office has asked Air Services Australia for an explanation. And also making news, the Pentagon has announced a $560 million investment in a critical minerals project in central western New South Wales.
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1: AFL, a 4-point win for Melbourne over Fremantle, 113-109. Demons coach Stephen King says defender Colton Tholstrup has been incredible.
7: Highly talented young player who's probably reinvented his game behind the ball for us with his attributes. He's an elite athlete, but he's really task-orientated. He hasn't shied away from any role we've given him all year.
1: Wins also for the Crows, Swans and Cats. To the NRL, a 4-point win for the South Sydney Rabbitohs over Parramatta Eels, 28-24. Dolphins over the Broncos, 40-32. And Melbourne Storm defeated Manly Sea Eagles, 42-20. And a win for the Wallabies over Japan and Osaka, 35-32, heralding a new era under Australian coach Les Kiss.
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12: A sheep graziers warning remains current for the region. Your four-day forecast for the Great South Coast for Sunday, cloudy. A very high chance of showers with north to northeasterly winds 20 to 30 k's becoming light in the evening. Expecting tops of 13 degrees for Warrnambool, 14 for Port Fairy and 12 for Mortlake and Terang. Monday, rain easing, becoming windy, 14. Showers increasing Tuesday, 15. And showers easing Wednesday, a top of 13.
0: The Cherry Tiggo 7 Super Hybrid. 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
12: Right now, it's 11 degrees.
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13: Welcome to Food Bites with Sarah Patterson and Kevin Hillier.
14: Good morning. Welcome. Sarah Patterson's here. Kevin Hillier's here.
15: And so is one of the most prolific, talented Australian artists of our time.
14: Who, me?
15: Oh, well, you're one of them.
14: No, you know the hardest thing about the interview that we've done with this particular human being?
15: What's that?
14: What we're going to call him.
15: Because he goes under many guises.
14: Yes, everyone calls him Diesel.
15: Yes.
14: But his name is Mark Lazotte.
15: Well, he started off as Johnny Diesel.
14: Correct.
15: That's when I remember seeing him.
14: And that wasn't even him. That was someone else. And he'll tell us about that in the chat that we're having with him. But it is, whether you want to call him Mark Lazotte or Diesel, he is a gun. He is one of the great guitar players we've had in this country in the last 40, 50 years.
15: Yes.
14: And he sings like a bird as well.
15: Oh, look, we managed to peel back many, many layers.
14: Remember all those hits, Cry and Shame, Tip of My Tongue, Man Alive, Don't Need Love. Oh, God, he had so many.
15: Yeah, and he's still going around and he's still singing and singing just as well as ever.
14: By Request is the tour that kicks off in September. We're going to talk to him about that. We're going to talk to him about childhood food, about growing up in America, about relocating to Perth. Oh, we've got lots to talk about. And then if that's not enough for you, guess what? The food poll.
15: Well, we love talking about food and we love talking about broccoli, or do we? Because that is our topic this week. Broccoli, do you like it or do you not?
14: In its many disguises. Mm. You know, talk about Mark Lazotte having different names. Broccoli comes in so many different ways, as you'll discover when we get to the food poll later in the show. But Diesel, Mark Lazotte, Johnny, he's coming up next right here on Food Bites. What's your name? Sarah Patterson, I believe. We'll be right back.

0: Sunday morning and you're listening to Food Bites with Sarah Patterson.
1: What a guest. We've got him. And his name, it's none other than Diesel.
0: Thanks for joining us. And I guess where we want to start, go back to your childhood food memories. Growing up as a kid, what was that like?
2: Okay, so my parents, American, French heritage, East Coast of America, seven kids, small house. It was a totally different experience to later what happened in Australia. But my mother was from the generation, I mean, she grew up, her mom and dad owned a convenience store and they lived in above it or behind it. And so she grew up just eating a lot of candy. Their food was probably a lot of frozen stuff mixed with a few kind of items from the local thing. But this is America, and come the 40s, 50s, post-war, it was definitely all about canned, frozen, Yeah, I mean, we were lucky we lived, we had potato fields growing on one side of the house. There was always corn off the side of the road. We lived in a farm sort of centric area. So it was that. But I mean, I was talking to my wife just yesterday, because we made some breakfast, and our favorite thing at the moment is poached eggs or, just eggs on top of some mushy peas on toast, maybe a bit of ricotta, olive oil. Anyway, and I was just saying, yeah, I grew up just getting the canned peas off my plate and trying to hide them, feeding them to the dog. That didn't work. I would take them to go make it, pretend I had to go to the bathroom and I would flush them down the toilet. And Jeff said, yeah, I used to hide them in drawers and cupboards and stuff. And the cupboard that she used to use was where her mom stored all the really fancy crockery. And then when people would come over, she'd open the thing and there'd be a decaying handful of peas in there because you weren't allowed to leave the table and all that. So, yeah, I mean, the things that I used to look forward to at that age from one to six were my mum's meatloaf. She did an incredible roast beef on Sundays. It was this really slow cook. And the potatoes would just melt in your mouth, But there was the ubiquitous hot dogs, hamburgers.
1: Yes.
2: The American cookout. We did the American cookout. And that always just smelled like a bunch of lighter fluid and heat tricks to me. Mm. And that really kind of tainted the whole food thing.
1: I've never quite understood why Americans have a tendency to put the hot dogs on the barbecue. Have I got that correct?
2: They do. And like I said, with those heat bricks that come in the bag and the lighter fluid all over it, it's really, look, I know barbecue is kind of carcinogenic by default, but it was just this really permeating smell that just kind of took over everything. And the hot dogs, yeah, I remember my sister and I, we'd always kind of walk around with a headache afterwards. And I shuddered to think about the nitrate blast that we were getting. All kinds of things, and it's all come out now about how local hot dogs are. But the Frankenfurter, when it came over from Germany or wherever Eastern Europe that it came from, it probably wasn't a bad thing. I mean, but the Americans, of course, turned it into something industrial and just ruined it. But as having been to Germany many times, when you eat them off the side of the road, delicious, in those little caravans that they have on just everywhere, the bratwurst and mitwurst and all of those with the mustard.
1: Did you know, Mark, from a young age, were you musically inclined and did you have an idea of what you wanted to do in terms of a career?
2: I was totally obsessed with music from birth, pretty much. I mean, when I say birth, I've got a memory that goes back to 18 months.
1: Oh, wow.
2: So, yeah.

0: bad stance. Then the next, you know, the probably my first thing that I fixated on was the turntable, because I figured out that that's where the sound was coming on, and I would just look at that thing spinning around, and I can remember the labels, as in, you know, what they look like, the one with the apple on it, which is the Beatles label. My next thing was like an instrument. I want to play something. So I guess three or four, I, you know, wanted something, and they gave me a recorder. I remember being told, someone whispered in my ear, was one of my siblings going like, "You're going to get a recorder for your birthday." And already at that age, I was hoping that it was going to be a tape recorder, because I wanted to tape record stuff, you know.
1: Coming up, we're going to talk about those early rock and roll days for him, how all that got underway, and a whole lot more. It is Diesel, our guest, right here on Food Bites with Sarah Patterson.

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1: Australian music royalty, Diesel, he's our guest this week.
0: He certainly is. Let's go back to the good old days where it all began.
1: You've had such enormous success in the music industry over previous decades, but take us back to when you were first starting out and just trying to get a foothold in the industry to get noticed. What were those early days like?
2: Thankfully, I was in Perth at that point. My parents had moved around, started in

0: Albury. Then they went west. So I was able to start on cello. They gave me a cello. It wasn't the curvaceous cello. It was a box, you know, it was meant for like traveling on the bus or whatever. And so I was a little bit disappointed. It was like, oh, that's my cello. And I was just like, if someone would have said at that point, like, yeah, but check this out. It's Bo Diddley. And look at his guitar, because Bo Diddley has that rectangle guitar. It's very distinct. I would have been like, okay. It was around 13, 14. I was at this gig in the Supreme Court Gardens. It was a thing put on by Move Chocolate Milk, and it was a free concert. And this band called The Boys, which were, they were kind of boys. They were all like in their like mid-teens to late teens. And they were up there with their playing like power pop, as they, I guess you'd call it, just really, really catchy songs. Two guitars, bass drums, singer, all looking kind of like a kind of more pop version of the Ramones, you know, all like their jeans, stripy t-shirts, really tight leather jackets, Marshall amps, just like killing it. And the sun was shining, and there was just the sound of that. There was a breeze blowing. I'll never forget the way the guitars kind of came out of the PA, and they'd kind of like waft through the air and then cross over each other. And it was like this kind of like melange of like chorusy kind of sound. And I was just mesmerized. I'd seen live bands, but I'd never seen like a rock band like that. It just, I had an epiphany. And it's funny enough, I bumped into someone from my youth orchestra, a violist, and he was like, hey man, he was like, this looks really good. Like, maybe we should do this instead. And he was kind of saying it jokingly. And I was like, yeah, actually, I'm going to do this, you know.
1: Were you picturing a cello on stage with the band, or you're picturing you with a guitar?
0: No, I was picturing guitar, but I had just had to figure out how I was going to get a guitar.
2: Right.
0: Because my mum and dad, mainly my dad, I think my mum would have softened, but my dad was just staunch. My dad was quite a scary man, and kind of like one of those things that's like, I wanted to play a guitar. It's not like I was just like, I don't like the cello anymore. I love the sound of the cello, but I wanted to like plug into an amp. I wanted to feel that energy. The alchemy of an electric guitar, and that when it's plugged into an amplifier, is quite special. It's like one part, two parts, you know, like two amazing food ingredients that just go boom when you put them together. And so, yeah, I think within the next couple of months, I don't know exactly when it was, but I had what you would call an epiphany in maths in high school in year eight. And I was sitting there and I was like, I suddenly realized this is not for me. I don't need this. I'm going to be a musician, which is ridiculous, dangerous, crazy, whatever you want to call it. But when they talk about an epiphany, I literally like, I felt like I'd lifted out of the, it was also 38 degrees that day, no air conditioning.
1: It's helpful.
0: I just felt this weight off me, and I just knew. And then I had a smile on my face.
2: So you were absolutely 100% convinced, having had that epiphany, that you were going to achieve what you were going to do.
0: I dropped out of school and started playing gigs. I went to tech college to appease my parents and to appease my guidance officer. So I started doing accounting, which has actually come in kind of handy. So suddenly had a band, and that was called Innocent Bystanders. And we went for like, I don't know, 4 or 5 years. And then at the age of 18 or maybe 19, that became, you know, Johnny Diesel and the Injectors, named after the bass player, because his name was John Delzell. So it wasn't even me. I'm just the person that started writing and singing the songs. And I thought it was funny to name the band after the bass player because someone made a joke about his name. So,
1: but wasn't it originally, wasn't the joke Johnny Diesel and the Little Injectors?
0: Yeah, that's what he said. It was like, oh, little Johnny Diesel and his Little Injectors. So the Injectors were like his children, you know, that he was making. It was kind of at that point where won a few Western Australian music awards and things like that. My parents were still like, you know, not sure. You should have, like, you've got nothing to fall back on. And, yeah, I was not sure myself. I remember feeling like when I had to take my cello, sneak into my mum and dad's house when they were at work and grab the cello and take it to the pawn shop to pawn it so I could have money to buy guitar strings so I could do the gig so I could maybe make some money. You know, I thought, what the hell am I doing? You know, this is crazy. I'm pawning my first love, my first instrument, to like buy guitar strings. It was sad.
1: No sadness in the kitchen, and that's where we're pushing Diesel next for the perfect fried egg. Mm. He has all the details coming up right here on Food Bites with Sarah Patterson.
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0: You're listening to Food Bites with Sarah Patterson, and here she is.
1: And hey, here is Diesel. He's our guest this week. But Kevin, let's just get him into the kitchen.
0: Well, let's get you cooking. Are you good? Are you any good?
2: I'm okay, actually. I mean, I'm not like, I'm trying to build on my repertoire. Because my wife is like, this is the analogy I use, and I wish I had a better one, but my wife is the Jimi Hendrix of the kitchen. You know what I mean? I just listen to Jimi, you know? I mean, I've got lots of favorite guitar players, but Jimmy's someone that when I put him on, like All Along the Watchtower, it just blows my mind every time. So my wife is an absolute, it's a known fact that my wife is just a phenomenal, and she's so humble about it and everything, but she can take you around the world and do all kinds of different cuisines and just nail them. I made a pasta for her the other night and she said, "This is delicious," and then went back to sleep again. But
0: she was delirious.
2: Well, you know, like I said, I've got a small repertoire, but silly as it may sound, I've shown her a very simple technique for cooking the perfect fried egg.
0: Oh.
1: Yeah.
2: So heat the pan up, get it to where it's like just starting to spit, olive oil, of course. Don't let it start smoking and burning. We don't want that, but get that pan nice and hot. Crack the egg in it, lid on the top of it, small pan if you can. Turn the stove off, get a big thick tea towel, no flame, of course. Encapsulate the whole thing so you're making some steam as well. And it's kind of like a poor version of sous vide or something, you know, because it cooks it at this constant sort of nice even. And because I like my fried eggs to have white cooked, soft yellow, crispy bottom, which you get when you're throwing it into a hot pan. And they're velvety. You can tell by the way they shine.
1: Mm. Sounds really like almost like a cross between the perfect fried egg and poached egg, but sort of like a hybrid. Yeah.
2: Exactly. The poached thing comes from making the steam, I think, and keeping the lid on. You get a lot of condensation, you can see, when you open the lid. That was just something I just hacked, you know. So I managed to show her that. And the other day she did it for me and I was like, wow, I actually showed you something. I couldn't believe it.
1: Let's talk, Mark, about your By Request tour, because, I mean, it's obviously been a huge success and it's a unique kind of concept to have the audience, you know, picking out the set list each night.
2: I tried this back in 2006. I think it was called Tailored Set. And we did it with, like, you know, bits of paper with all the songs written on. I mean, we had, like, little miniature pencils at the door and people, like, scribbling all on it. And then I had someone go and collect it all and bring it into my dressing room. And it was, like, I didn't think about the fact that I was going to have a pile of paperwork to deal with before I go on stage, like a teacher marking papers. And I was like, oh, this is stressful. So it's been a while between, that Taylor set and By Request. But, you know, the internet being the way it is now, it's just a great tool to be able to send, direct people towards some playlists. Then they go to this really simple Survey Monkey thing that they just, you know, it's all like just click and it guides you through it. Yeah. And then there's a little area where they can leave a comment. It's really nice, like, to read people why they want a specific song, because some of the stories are just, you know, they're funny, they're harrowing, they've made me cry. It's been quite humbling.
0: I want to ask you, what's it like to go to a banquet, and they've been guests on this program, Jimmy and Jane's Place. When you go to Jimmy and Jane's Place, what do you take and what's it like?
2: It's never like low key, I can tell you. Like, I shouldn't say that, because sometimes Jane will just have like this, like she'll just go, "It's just blah, blah, blah tonight." And I'm thinking, yeah, that's cool. And then you get there and it is just a couple, like a very simple meal, but just, you know, perfect. And then there'll be some chanterelle mushrooms that have just been brought in from France or something, you know. I mean, they're very discerning with their produce. And a lot now is coming from their own garden, which is incredible. Like, wow. It's so beautiful to be able to experience it, but it's also like makes this little voice in the back of your head go like, oh man, what are we eating? You know, because the taste difference is so noticeable. And the fact that there's no pesticides and all the stuff that we really shouldn't be putting in our bodies, you know? So how lucky are we, you know? I'm happy I've got a yuzu plant in my garden that I've been getting like yuzus off of. And I made a carrot cake the other day and I did like a yuzu frosting on it, icing, as they say here.
0: Very nice.
2: And it was really, I was so happy to be able to just go out to the garden and get some yuzus.
1: Yeah,
0: Very good. Well, thanks for joining us on Food Bites. It's been a pleasure to catch up with you, and good luck on the By Request tour.
1: Thank you.
2: Yeah, thank you. I feel like we could talk food now for another 3 hours.
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0: You're listening to Food Bites with Sarah Patterson. There's more with Diesel in the podcast version. 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
1: Ah, but now it's time to get stuck into some veggies, Kevin. Eat your veggies. They're good for you, especially the green ones. And top of the list for some, not all, is broccoli. That's our food poll topic this week.
0: Yes or no, I love it in curried snags and nothing else.
1: Yeah, I love it. In general, I'll have it raw in a salad and I'll have it cooked, but it really depends on how you cook it and how much you cook it.
0: Right, let's find out what the people say.
1: Great radio name in Simon Owens. He'll start us this week. He says he does like broccoli. He likes it boiled, nothing else, with a sprinkling of salt.
0: Jade Angel says sautéed in little oil and garlic is very yummy.
1: Peter Foote says can't get enough of it. Little known fact is that the stalk trimmed of any hard roughage is the best part. That is so true, Peter. I always hang on to the stalk.
0: Okay.
1: Yes.
0: Colin Vickery says for me best with a cheese sauce over the top.
1: It's like a gratin.
0: Very posh.
1: Old Crokey says I love it. Lightly steamed, cooled in a salad is the best.
0: Colette Mann likes it steamed and then charred.
1: Hello. Martin Vic Park, he says, yes, I will be having broccoli for lunch. Key is not to overcook it.
0: Okay. Joe Garris says, living in Werribee South, that's the place where they grow it, so it's an easy yes.
1: All those wonderful market gardens, yes. Stephen Quarters Quartermain, he says, yes, I like broccoli charred.
0: Charred
1: again, with chilli and oil.
0: Mervyn Gregory Hughes doesn't know how to say charred, so he just says a big yes from him. And Brussels sprouts also very underrated, according to Mervyn.
1: Oh, my goodness, underrated, yes.
0: Try them charred, Mervyn.
1: Charred makes me feel, you could almost say charred as a Chardonnay.
0: Chardonnay.
1: Terry Daniel says, I wouldn't go looking for it, but I can eat it if needed. So that is a sort of a yes, I guess.
0: And here it is, ladies and gentlemen, girls and boys, you're waiting. It's a nay, sorry, from Max Mundy. The first nay.
1: Oh, there you go. David Burt says, yep, but not the frozen stuff.
0: I like the frozen stuff.
1: Kevin likes the frozen stuff in the curried snags.
0: Yes. Carolyn Rigby says, as a young and I hated it, but I think that was more of the cooking style back then. Then my mum boiled it till it was a weird colour and texture, and she did that with all the veggies. Slightly steamed and crunchy now is the way to go.
1: Oh, I agree. Karen Young says, yay, but homegrown broccoli is best. Sprouting broccoli is amazing.
0: Ooh.
1: We have a couple of plants still producing that we planted last year.
0: Oh, okay.
1: The store-bought variety doesn't keep well and often tastes like dirt.
0: Well, that's not good. It's a you betcha from Christine Myers Nicholson.
1: From the Young Talentheim days, my favourite Young Talentheimer, Lorena Navoa. She says it's a yay all the way.
0: Marilyn Nicholas says broccoli, steamed, roasted, soup, frittata, every way you can do it, it's delicious.
1: Oh, yum. Rob Elliott says every night.
0: Joylene Ferrugia says nay. Oh, there's another one.
1: Yeah, that's two.
0: Yep.
1: Davey Byrne says best vegetable ever, stems and all.
0: Christopher Gates says broccoli with a side of Brussels sprouts, please.
1: Yeah, yes, sirree. Oh, wow.
0: There you go.
1: Going to happen at the same time. Explosive results.
0: Oh, no,
1: Nikki Elias says broccoli with lots of stuff. Cooked, raw, I love it.
0: All right, the voting's in. As close to 100% as you could possibly get. And we had literally hundreds of responses, so thank you to all the people who responded. Do that on our food poll. If you have a suggestion, please let us know on our social media platforms.
1: And did you know broccoli is a cruciferous vegetable?
0: I did know that.
1: Do you know what a cruciferous vegetable is? Because I don't.
0: I didn't know that. And I'm not going to try and pretend I do. But you know what I do know?
1: What?
0: Sunday Country's coming up next. And then after that, Mitchell Unlimited. And then after that, what? Gavin Miller's Classic Hits Countdown. And then after that, you have lunch. And then you get into the footy on the Sunday afternoon. Enjoy the rest of your Sunday. A what vegetable?
1: Cruciferous.
0: Bless you.
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15: 12 degrees in Melbourne, but it feels like 9. Rain and wind today, a top of 14. It's 6 o'clock. Good morning. I'm Christy Cooper. Police are hunting a gunman after a drive-by shooting in Melbourne's north overnight. Three men had been inside a parked white SUV on Gerong Avenue, Wollert. Police say a red sedan approached the vehicle before someone inside fired several shots, then sped off. Police say the three victims ran from the scene for help, but thankfully were not injured. There's been new developments in the AFL concussion saga. Geelong Cats coach Chris Scott has denied any involvement in a secret concussion waiver that his defender Jake Colajasny was made to sign. He spoke with reporters after the club's thumping win over the Bombers, saying he's been told very little.
16: And this is deliberate that I am kept at arm's length from these things. So even if I was prepared to say more, I just wouldn't be able to give you anywhere near a clearer picture as, you know, the people that actually were involved in this stuff or are involved in it.
15: Thousands of high school and uni students are planning to walk out of class on Thursday to protest against the rise of Pauline Hanson's One Nation. Organisers say the party is racist, misogynistic and anti-worker, saying they won't stand by and watch vile politics become the new normal. They're planning to rally at the State Library on Thursday afternoon. The Coalition says they want to put guards in some Victorian hospitals if they win November's state election. Carolee Katsimbanis has more.
17: There were nearly 24,000 violent incidents during 2024-25 at Victorian hospitals and health services. That's 65 times a day when staff were abused, threatened or assaulted simply for doing their jobs. The Herald Sun reports PSOs would be deployed to guard some of Melbourne's busiest hospitals under a coalition plan to prevent violence against nurses and doctors. Opposition leader Jess Wilson is expected to unveil the policy later today. 70 PSOs for seven hospitals at a cost of $24.5 million. Carolee Katsimbanis, Melbourne.
15: Australia's property market is expected to recover, but the current property price dip is set to stay. SMH The Age says forecasts released by economists from the big four banks show property price rises in Melbourne and Sydney could fall between 3 and 9% this year. Overseas, more than 20,000 Canadians have been forced to evacuate their homes overnight as a fast-moving wildfire raced towards towns in the western part of the country, destroying homes in its path. A study released Thursday found human-caused climate change doubled the likelihood of the tinderbox conditions that caused the blaze to race out of control. Checking finance, and one Aussie dollar is buying 70.7 US cents.
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15: Melbourne Demons' narrow win over Freo last night has been described as the match of the year. Melbourne came back from 2 goals down in the final quarter to just scrape through by 4 points in front of an anxious 40,000 fans. Geelong Cats have shrugged off the concussion scandal to secure a thumping 67-point win over the Bombers. Geelong booted the first 10 consecutive goals. Bombers coach Dean Solomon was not hiding his frustration.
16: Really, really, really disappointing first half. We didn't play the brand of football we're chasing. Sound like a broken record, but the compliance piece that we were chasing in around our game plan was not there. As soon as we went against what was required, Geelong just exposed us.
15: That's the latest news in sport.
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23: A sheep graziers warning remains current for the region. Your four-day forecast for the Great South Coast for Sunday, cloudy. A very high chance of showers with north to northeasterly winds 20 to 30 k's becoming light in the evening. Expecting tops of 13 degrees for Warrnambool, 14 for Port Fairy and 12 for Mortlake and Terang. Monday, rain easing, becoming windy, 14. Showers increasing Tuesday, 15. And showers easing Wednesday, a top of 13.
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23: Right now, it's 11 degrees.
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25: Good morning, it is Sunday Country. Len Johns is away for a few weeks, so you've got Andrea Wacock filling in. 3 hours of country music ahead of us, but a little sooner than later, we've got a double shot from Olivia Newton-John. Now, it was yesterday that we actually lost Olivia Newton-John back in 2022 to breast cancer. So that's a sad one, but we'll remember her with some of her great country hits. I've also got Crystal Gale on the way, the unofficial Australian anthem from Slim Dusty, and this is Jimmy Dean.
0: Big John. Big John.
1: Every morning at the mine, you could see him arrive. He stood 6 foot six and weighed 245, kind of broad at the shoulder and narrow at the hip. And everybody

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He didn't say much, he kind of quiet and shy. And if you spoke at all, you just said hi to Big John. Somebody said he came from New Orleans, where he got in a fight over a Cajun queen, and a crashing blow from a huge right hand sent a Louisiana fella to the promised land, Big John.

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Do you remember Marianne Faithfull, part of the British invasion of the USA back in the day? She actually did a cover of that song in 1977. Crystal Gayle, Somebody Loves You here on Sunday Country. Well, we certainly loved Olivia Newton-John, our Sunday Country double shot, only a couple of songs away, a sad anniversary that we have to remember. Right now, though, from 2010, it's Adam Harvey, Gypsy Queen, off his album Best So Far.

0: we miss her, don't we? Olivia Newton-John, who passed away on the 8th of August, so yesterday is the anniversary, back in 2022, just 73 years of age after a very long battle with breast cancer. It affected everyone, the news of her passing, her family, obviously, her fans, but also TV presenter Richard Wilkins. This was him on the Today Show.
1: No, that's all right. It's all right. It's the depth of
2: there
1: feeling.
2: There aren't too many people that we can do a Zoom.
1: We can feel it.
2: Zoom thing.
1: Yeah. Well, she touched everyone, didn't she? And even through, as you say, a Zoom call, whether it was someone in a hospital, whether it was someone on the boardwalks of Hollywood who didn't even know her that well, that depth of feeling. This woman was extraordinary, huh?
3: And for you to be here this morning, Dickie, when this is so
2: 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Well, I'm still numb. 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
1: We love you.
2: Yeah.
0: I think Carl Stefanovic did a wonderful job of supporting him. Poor Richard Wilkins. Olivia Newton-John, we remember her today on Sunday Country, the second half of our Sunday Country double shot. 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

Neil Diamond on Sunday Country. Andrea Wacott filling in for Len Johns. I can't wait because we've got a hit from Brad Paisley and Carrie Underwood coming up. Remind me, it was one of my favourite songs. Brad Paisley, of course, the guitar is extraordinary and Carrie Underwood's vocals, hello. But right now it is time for Dr. Hook. Why was an American singing about an Australian bushranger? We'll never know, but he did a good job. It's Wild Colonial Boy on Sunday Country.

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0: A great song from Alabama. It was their fifth consecutive number one hit. It had an insane run in the charts. More country music after 7 o'clock. We are going to remember this man.
1: And the Wichita lineman.
0: Glenn Campbell passed away on the 8th of August, 2017. From Alzheimer's, a terrible disease. Also coming up, we have got Clancy, Anne Murray and Jack Green after our 7 o'clock news. But this is Kenny Rogers on Sunday Country.

0: 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Harvey Norman's renos are underway, and so is their renovation sale, clearing stock and slashing prices.
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2: It's 12 degrees in Melbourne. Pack your brollies if you're heading out. A wet and windy day ahead, a top of 14. It's 7 o'clock. Good morning. I'm Christy Cooper. Victoria's new Premier, Ben Carroll, may be feeling uneasy this morning. A new YouGov poll of just over 4,000 people has indicated he could lose his seat of Nidri in the November state election. The poll forecasts the coalition would win government with a combined 39 seats, Labor projected to fall from 56 seats down to just 29. The poll also projected that One Nation would win 17 seats in Victoria, up from their current total of zero. Pressure is mounting for AFL chairman Craig Drummond to resign over the concussion scandal. Drummond was president of Geelong Cats when they pressured defender Jake Colajasny to sign a waiver, accepting full responsibility for any future concussion injuries. He's since apologised in a written statement. Coach Brad Scott brushed off questions from reporters after last night's win, saying he's staying out of it.
3: Well, so I don't even follow the media that much. So, like, even the events of the last couple of days, like, I'm kind of loosely aware of it. And I get a briefing, but I actually don't want to know too much.
2: A man and a woman have been charged for attacking two men on King Street in Melbourne's CBD early yesterday morning. The victims, both 28-year-old men from Dandenong, were taken to hospital with non-life-threatening injuries. A 20-year-old homeless man was arrested at the scene. A 27-year-old woman was found at a nearby car park soon after. Police are still looking for two other males. The dip in Australia's property prices is set to stay. That's according to the big four banks. Carolee Katsimbanis explains.
4: Interest rate increases, poor affordability and the federal government's property taxation reforms have led to the sharpest fall in nationwide property values in 4 years. In fact, forecasts released by economists from the Commonwealth Bank, Westpac, NAB and ANZ all show that property prices in Sydney and Melbourne could fall between 3 and 9% this year. SMH The Age says the big four do expect the property market to recover next year, but not enough to offset this year's declines. Carolee Katsimbanis reporting.
2: Overseas, Typhoon Dolphin has lashed parts of Japan, injuring six people and cutting power to thousands of buildings. The storm has now turned towards China and is expected to make landfall over the next 24 hours. And Ukraine officials say three people have been killed in Russian attacks near the Ukraine capital. Moscow is reportedly intensifying its strikes as Ukraine runs out of interceptor missiles to protect its skies. Checking finance, and one Aussie dollar is buying 70.67 US cents.
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2: The Melbourne Demons are celebrating a nail-biting win over Fremantle at the MCG. They came back from two goals down in the final quarter to scrape through by just 4 points. It's been described as one of the best matches of the season. Melbourne coach Stephen King would have to agree.
6: Oh, extremely proud. Proud of the playing group, to be honest. They're a serious footy team. So we came here today wanting to challenge them and test ourselves as much as them. Fairly intense game, like a final. Really proud of our group.
2: The Swans pulled off an epic win in Sydney. They took down Port Adelaide by a whopping 97 points. It's an exciting afternoon in the Women's League. The first AFLW match kicks off at 4:35. St Kilda takes on Carlton at Marvel Stadium. That's the latest news and sport.
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14: A sheep graziers warning remains current for the region. Your four-day forecast for the Great South Coast for Sunday, cloudy. A very high chance of showers with north to northeasterly winds 20 to 30 k's becoming light in the evening. Expecting tops of 13 degrees for Warrnambool, 14 for Port Fairy and 12 for Mortlake and Terang. Monday, rain easing, becoming windy, 14. Showers increasing Tuesday, 15. And showers easing Wednesday, a top of 13.
0: 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LMCT 11658.
14: Currently, it's 9 degrees.
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15: Okay, did you make a cup of coffee over the news break? Are you ready for a second big hour of Sunday Country? Andrea Wacott filling in for Len Johns. I'm not liking him at the moment because I know he is somewhere warm and delicious and where the cocktails are fairly inexpensive. We've got a Sunday Country double shot coming up in around 20 minutes from Glen Campbell. We lost him in 2017 after a battle with Alzheimer's. The anniversary of his passing was actually yesterday. I've also got Clancy coming up and Murray and a song now that spent 7 weeks at number one on the country charts. It won Song and Single of the Year at the CMA Awards back in 1966. It's Jack Green. There goes

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Drive from Clancy here on Sunday Country, based on the Banjo Patterson classic, Clancy of the Overflow. Before 7:30, our double shot from Glen Campbell. That's actually going to be right after John Denver. But first, some Juice Newton. It had a crack in 1979 from Dave Edmonds, didn't do too well, and this version blew up in 1981. It's Queen of Hearts on Sunday Country.

0: The US will be remembering Glen Campbell today, the 8th of August over there. Of course, that is the anniversary of his passing. We lost him to Alzheimer's back in 2017. Of course, he had many loves, but one was in the public eye and of interest, a 22-year age gap between he and Tanya Tucker. And they had quite an interesting relationship.
1: I think mainly when we were doing any kind of alcohol or drugs, that was a problem. It became really a vicious circle. But we had fun. We went to Paris. We traveled. We had a great time. I mean, those are some really, really special times for me that I remember.
0: She did say that Glen Campbell was the love of her life. It's Wichita Lineman, the second half of our Sunday Country double shot as we remember Glen Campbell on Sunday Country.

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0: Sam. I think it's still raining out there.
1: Raining all over the wild Conway Twist.
0: You know, I kind of like it when it rains like that.
2: You like that?

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1: Oh, you can do it.
2: Try.
3: But I can tell you this. I remember how that rain used to sound on that tin roof back home.
1: Yeah, do that deep thing. I like to hear you do
3: that. That's it. That's the one.

Conway Twitty and Sam Moore, Rainy Night in Georgia on Sunday Country. Of course, that featured on a 94 tribute album called Rhythm, Country and Blues that was released after Conway Twitty had died. Earlier, we mentioned Tanya Tucker. We're going to hear a song from her after the Zac Brown Band. Now, Alan Jackson collaborated on this song, gave them a lot of cred. It's As She's Walking Away here on Sunday Country.

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0: Which version did you like better? Benny King's or Mickey Gillies? Of course, that was on the soundtrack to Urban Cowboy. It's Sunday Country. I hope you'll stick around after the 8 o'clock news. We've got another hour of country music. A song that was actually based off a real search for the four-year-old boy Stephen Walls, lost for 4 days in the New England Ranges in New South Wales. Do you remember that? There was a film about that, if I recall. Also, we've got a Sunday Country double shot from BJ Thomas. And right after the news, some Lone Star. But this is Peter Dennehy. Sort of done o' nothing on Sunday Country.
1: How have you been?
2: Good.
1: How's your dog?
2: Good.
1: How's college going?
2: Good.
1: All hunky dory?
2: Yep.
1: You going out tonight?
2: Yep.
1: You gonna see your friends?
2: Yep.
1: You gonna have a good catch up?
2: Yep.
1: That should be great.
2: Yep.
1: Where'd you go?
2: Nowhere.
1: Who'd you see?
2: No one.
1: What'd you do?
2: Nothing.
1: Did you have a good time?
2: Yep.
1: What's on tonight?
2: Nothing.
1: You're not seeing your mates?
2: No. Nah.

0: you away this week?
1: Yep.
0: Well, you must be missing, huh?
1: Yep.
0: Have you rung her yet?
1: No.
0: Well, I'll catch you later.
1: Yep.
0: Don't get too stressed.
1: No.

0: 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Harvey Norman's renos are underway, and so is their renovation sale, clearing stock and slashing prices.
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2: It's 11 degrees in Melbourne. Pack warmth if you're heading out. It feels like just 5. Rain and wind easing today, a top of 14. It's 8 o'clock. Good morning. I'm Christy Cooper. Mystery surrounds the stabbing of a man in South Yarra overnight. Emergency services were called to Malvern Road around 12:20. They found a man with serious head injuries and stab wounds. He was taken to hospital in a life-threatening condition. Police say they're still trying to work out what happened and want to hear from any witnesses. A gunman's on the run after opening fire on a vehicle in Melbourne's north early this morning. Police say three males in their 20s had been inside a parked car in Garong Avenue in Wollert when they were targeted. A red sedan was seen approaching the car before several shots were fired at them. The offender took off while the young men ran for help. Thankfully, they were not injured. The first inland case of the H5 bird flu in Australia has been detected, confirming fears it's now officially spreading through local bird populations. Alex Riddell with this report.
3: The infected Greater Crested Tern was found at Wentworth, where the Murray and Darling rivers meet. The total number of H5 cases across the country now sits at 215. The federal government says there have been no cases in poultry or agriculture. Poultry farmers are confident their industry is well prepared. Those with more than 50 birds in Victoria have been ordered to house them indoors for 2 weeks. 10 cases have now been detected in WA, 53 in Victoria, 147 in South Australia, 4 in New South Wales and 1 in Queensland. Alex Riddell reporting.
2: Oman says it's having positive discussions with Iran about securing a shipping route through the Strait of Hormuz. Both sides say talks are progressing, but no timeline has been set for an agreement to be finalised. Former US Central Command Intelligence Director Karen Gibson has told CNN it'll be interesting to see how it plays out.
4: I would expect then, as it becomes public, both regional allies will have an opinion. And as I understand, they're generally favorable of whatever it is that it says. And the US will have an opinion as well.
2: Some major banks expect the property market to recover in 2027, but not enough to offset this year's decline. Interest rate rises, poor affordability, and property tax reforms are being blamed for the fall in home values. One lender believes prices will fall by 7% in Melbourne this year before recovering 3% next year. Checking finance, one Aussie dollar is currently buying 70.67 US cents.
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2: The Cats have shrugged off their concussion scandal to pull off a thumping win over the Bombers. A pair of Ollies were the standouts for Geelong. Ollie Dempsey and Ollie Henry both slamming through 4 goals each. Bombers coach Dean Solomon was pretty flat after the match.
6: Really, really, really disappointing first half. We didn't play the brand of football we're chasing. Sound like a broken record, but the compliance piece that we were chasing in around our game plan was not there. As soon as we went against what was required, Geelong just exposed us.
2: A new coach could be locked in within a week. Charlie Curnow has helped the Sydney Swans take home a massive win over Port Adelaide. He booted 5 goals, contributing to the Swans' 97-point victory. And in the NRL, Melbourne Storm has beaten Manly Sea Eagles 42-20. That's the latest news and sport.
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16: A sheep graziers warning remains current for the region. Your four-day forecast for the Great South Coast for Sunday, cloudy. A very high chance of showers with north to northeasterly winds 20 to 30 k's becoming light in the evening. Expecting tops of 13 degrees for Warrnambool, 14 for Port Fairy and 12 for Mortlake and Terang. Monday, rain easing, becoming windy, 14. Showers increasing Tuesday, 15. And showers easing Wednesday, a top of 13.
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17: Currently, it's 9 degrees.
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20: It's the third and final hour of Sunday Country. Don't go anywhere because we have got such great music on the way for you. Inside of 15, a song from Elvis Presley. And did you know it is Elvis Week at Graceland? It runs from August 8 through to 16. Wouldn't it be great to be in Graceland? I've also got a song from Donna Fargo. It was released around this time back in 1972. But this is from Lone Star. It's Always in the Band. I'd like to be in a band. Just wasn't given any musical talent, sadly. Andrea Wakeott in for Len Johns on Sunday Country.

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0: A good song to celebrate Elvis Week. It is on in Graceland right now through until the 16th of August. I think I'm going to have to try and get there one year. Put it on the bucket list, hey? I've got Diana Trask coming up very soon. Also a Sunday Country double shot from BJ Thomas. Remember this one?
1: Won't you play another somebody done somebody?
0: Ooh, looking forward to hearing that. Right now it's Kenny Chesney. She thinks my tractor's sexy. Eh, sorta. Maybe.

DJ Thomas, the first half of our Sunday Country Double Shot, another Somebody Done Me Wrong song. Of course, BJ Thomas was also an author. He wrote a book called Home Where I Belong.

0: this is where it came from.
1: January of 1976, I got born again. I had been a drug addict for, 15 years. And once I found the Lord, we just wanted to make some music and write a book to tell people what happened to me and to give people hope and faith.
0: The second half of our Sunday Country double shot. Raindrops keep falling on my head. BJ Thomas on Sunday Country.

0: takes the snap. 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

his mama cries. 'Cause if there's one thing that she don't need, is another hungry mouth to feed in the ghetto.

and a crowd gathers round an angry young man face down in the street with a gun.

legend of Australian country music, Lee Conway, with an Elvis hit, In the Ghetto. If you don't know much about Lee, he was actually born in Poland in 1940, came out to Australia in 1943 at a very young age, started playing country music. He went on to have such an incredible career. He was inducted into the Hands of Fame in Tamworth in 1982, and from 1985 hosted his own nationally and internationally popular Conway Country television show. R.I.P. Lee Conway, because he passed away last year. That's the piece of information you may not know. Two Johnnies on the way, Johnny Chester and Johnny Rivers, but right now it's Tim McGraw, just to see you smile on Sunday Country.

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Did Bruce Springsteen like that Eric Church song? Yes, he did. He actually wrote him a letter of appreciation. 8 times platinum and 2 Grammy nominations. Even though it wasn't actually about Bruce Springsteen, more about the nostalgia that you get when you listen to his music, it was a fantastic song from 2012. It is time for me to say goodbye. I'll be back next week because Len Johns is still far, far away. Right now, it's Tabby Wynette. Stand by your man. 9 o'clock news coming up after that.

0: 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Harvey Norman's renos are underway, and so is their renovation sale, clearing stock and slashing prices.
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2: It's 11 degrees in Melbourne, but feels much colder. A shower or two today, headed to a top of 14. It's 9 o'clock. Good morning. I'm Christy Cooper. Victoria's new Premier Ben Carroll could lose his seat at November's state election, according to a new YouGov poll. The survey of 4,000 people was carried out just before Jacinta Allen was thrown out of the top job. The poll suggested the new Premier's seat of Nidri would become a Liberal seat and the Coalition would comfortably win government. The State Labor Party is preparing to make a health funding announcement this morning as the Liberals spruik a different health policy, promising to bring in PSOs to protect hospital staff if elected. Here's Georgie Crozier.
3: It's 70 PSOs over the seven sites at an investment of $24 million. So that will have two PSOs per shift for 24 hours a day. Nurses, midwives, doctors and other health staff are being threatened, harassed. Enough is enough with the violence.
2: Police are hunting a gunman after a drive-by shooting in Melbourne's north overnight. Three men had been inside a parked white SUV on Gerong Avenue, Wollert. Police say a red sedan approached the vehicle before someone inside fired several shots, then took off. Police say three victims ran from the scene for help, but thankfully were not hit. The first inland case of the H5 bird flu in Australia has been detected in far north New South Wales. The infected greater crested tern was found at Wentworth, which is where the Murray and Darling Rivers meet. The total number of H5 cases across the country now sits at 215. Acting New South Wales Chief Veterinary Officer Jane Bennett says a positive case in the state's far west is concerning for agriculture.
4: It's not unusual for birds to move along those lines. The issue for it is that it's much further inland than we're expecting, and of course, if it continues to move east, it can get into our poultry production areas.
2: A cold front sweeping across southern Australia is expected to bring damaging winds, rain and potential flooding to parts of the country. A severe weather warning has been issued for some central, northern and eastern Victorian districts. Overseas, more than 20,000 Canadians have been forced to evacuate their homes overnight as a fast-moving wildfire races towards towns in the western part of the country, destroying homes in its path. A study released on Thursday found human-caused climate change doubled the likelihood of the tinderbox conditions that caused the blaze to race out of control. Typhoon Dolphin has lashed parts of Japan, injuring six people and cutting power to thousands of buildings. The storm has now turned towards China and is expected to make landfall over the next 24 hours. Checking finance, one Aussie dollar is buying 70.7 US cents.
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2: AFL Chair Craig Drummond is facing growing pressure to resign over his role in the Geelong concussion waiver scandal. He was club president when Geelong made defender Jake Colajasny sign a waiver, giving up his legal rights should he suffer another concussion playing footy. He's released a statement apologising but hasn't faced up to answer any questions directly, while coach Chris Scott told reporters he doesn't want to know the details.
6: And this is deliberate that I am kept at arm's length from these things. So even if I was prepared to say more, I just wouldn't be able to give you anywhere near a clearer picture as, you know, the people that actually were involved in this stuff or are involved in it.
2: In happier news, the AFLW gets underway this afternoon. St Kilda and Carlton will face off at Marvel Stadium in the women's comp. That's the latest news and sport.
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9: A sheep graziers warning remains current for the region. Your four-day forecast for the Great South Coast for Sunday, cloudy. A very high chance of showers with north to northeasterly winds 20 to 30 k's becoming light in the evening. Expecting tops of 13 degrees for Warrnambool, 14 for Port Fairy and 12 for Mortlake and Terang. Monday, rain easing, becoming windy, 14, showers increasing reducing Tuesday, 15, and showers easing Wednesday, a top of 13.
8: The Chery Tiggo 7 Super Hybrid. You'll love it as much as we do. Test drive today at Warrnambool Chery. LMCT 11658.
9: Currently, it's 9 degrees.
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10: Ludeman, their strategy works.
11: Now, the man with whom I'm about to speak is probably the best known person in Australia about whom you know nothing. If you turn on the TV anywhere in Australia, you might see him. If you turn on any number of radio stations across the country, you might hear from him. His name is Peter Ford. Probably rings a bell. Peter Ford. Now, some would say he's a gossip columnist. He'd probably say he's an entertainment reporter. Gossip columnist sounds a bit sleazy, and Peter Ford's certainly not sleazy. He's been following celebrity lives for over 30 years. He made his way up from office boy. In fact, he was a cleaner before that, before building a career as a TV and radio producer and then on camera and on air. It's tough business, entertainment, tough people. They bear grudges. And Peter Ford has fought with some of the biggest names in the business. But he's worked with equally big names as well. I suspect behind it all, despite the massive media profile that he's got, a multimedia profile, I think he might be a bit shy. He hates personal publicity, but for some reason, he's agreed to this exception. Peter Ford, thank you for coming in, a rare occasion.
12: Yeah, well, thank you very much for asking me.
11: Now, before you were a multimedia megastar, you were a very good radio and TV producer, which I know because you've been trying to produce this interview. which I appreciate, I'm not knocking it, but what is the first question you'd ask yourself?
12: Why you've lasted so long?
11: And what's the answer?
12: Well, I guess it ends up now being self-praise, doesn't it? But I guess I have an incredible work ethic, which I got from my mum and dad. I love news. I love the excitement of breaking stories or offering commentary on stories that are breaking. I like to be ahead of the pack. I'm very reliable. I don't ever have a sick day. I literally will, if I have to, I'll work from my hospital bed. So, and all of those things, I think, add up. And I know what my product is. I know what people want me to give them. I know how it fits into the whatever radio station I'm on. So I kind of have got the package for them.
11: But you're a bloody dinosaur. If you've got a work ethic and you love your job, that doesn't happen anymore.
12: Yeah, it's a bit like that. It's part of me wishes I didn't love it as much because
11: Too driven?
12: Yeah, too driven. And I'm still hard on myself, and I still to this day, well, not every day, but most days, will go back and look at stuff I've done that day and think, how could I have done that better? And I know it's sad, isn't it? But
11: So hang on, you're analysing what you do every day, although you've been doing for what, more than 30 years?
12: Yeah, most days I will. Or I think, I should have said that, I should have included that. And, you know, I don't sit there beating myself up, but I guess it's just a chance to, you know, reassure myself that I still can do it well and maybe there's a way I can do it better tomorrow.
11: That's one of the difficult things I've found about podcasts is because they're recorded and go to air a couple of days later or it's posted a couple of days later, I rethink the interview.
12: Yeah.
11: Whereas when on radio, you do it, it's live, it's gone.
12: Yeah.
11: You buggered it up too bad.
12: Yeah, you're quite right. And, you know, I know whenever I have to do anything on radio or TV, when it is live, we'll do it. You know, we're a train in motion and we're not stopping. But as soon as you know you are recording, it's much easier to stuff up. And maybe in the back of your mind, you always think, I can go back and do that again.
11: Oh, but live's better.
12: Yeah, live is much better. You know, you're on your game when you have to work live.
11: There's a few questions I asked everybody in the podcast. This is one of them. We're getting to a bit early because of what you said. Do you think you've suffered from imposter syndrome?
12: Yeah. Oh, totally, yeah.
11: You're not good enough. Somebody's going to find out.
12: Totally. I think what I do is relatively easy, and it comes easy to me. That might be the point. But, no, all the time I think, you know, how am I getting away with this?
11: In the past few minutes, you've talked more about yourself than you have in about the past 30 years.
12: Yeah.
11: Are you shy?
12: A bit. Yeah, I am shy.
11: And hang on. You're every radio station, every TV station for 30 years, and you're shy.
12: I'm very shy. Yeah, very shy. That's why I don't go out in public much. You know, I just get nervous. I never go to opening nights or anything like that. I'm just scared of people I don't know. When the red light is on and I'm working, I'm absolutely fine. But in real life, I guess I play a character, if you like. I've created this persona on radio and TV, but that's not me. I'm a very shy person. I'm a very boring person too, Neil. And that's why I don't do a lot of stuff. And I'm not pretending that people are beating my path, you know, to my door for interviews. But when you're on TV every day, it's very easy to generate publicity about yourself. And I don't want that. I don't
11: but
12: need
11: no,
12: that.
11: I can understand that. I agree with you. I had a similar approach. But you can't be boring. You can't be boring because you know all these things about all these people who fascinate other people. I mean, you're the classic dinner party guest. Oh, there's Peter Ford. Tell us about Hugh Jackman.
12: Right? Yeah, but that's why I wouldn't go to a dinner party because, you know, it's like a doctor, get people asking them with their medical ailments. And, you know, that's my work. And you know, my friends and people who I'm close to, we never discuss show business stuff.
11: We'll get into some of the big names as we go. But one thing that intrigues me, why do you hate Prince Harry?
12: Oh, I don't.
11: Oh, you do.
12: I know. People think I do. I don't know him, obviously, but I just think he's behaved appallingly. And it's a story that is fascinating. It's historic. So I guess, yeah, if you were to, I'm not a fan, that's true.
11: But you're very considered and even gentle with your criticism. I mean, well, gentle is probably the wrong word, but you're not over the top.
12: Yeah.
11: You're not going to wait and say, oh, Harry's an idiot. You know, you have some line to make the point about it.
12: Well, I think you lose any credibility if you go hysterical, as some people do about Harry and Meghan. I don't like them, and I've never pretended to like them. I think they've both behaved appallingly, mostly because of the timing of the things they've done. You know, when late Queen Elizabeth and Prince Philip were literally on their deathbeds, you know, you could have held off a bit and all that. So those, but I don't talk about them as much as I used to. I mean, to be very honest, I have to be guided by what I think people want to know about and hear about.
11: I've got a lot of names to run past you later, but my very excellent producer for this segment, you.
12: Yeah.
11: Strangely, I had this question written myself before I saw your suggestion. Gossip columnist versus show business reporter. Which are you? Because one sounds a bit sleazy, even though it need not be.
12: I don't like gossip columnist, and I don't think that is what I am. I have written gossip columns going long, long way back. I mean, literally last century. Doesn't that sound funny when you say that? But, yeah, a gossip column to me is something that has a kind of mean spirit attached to it. And, you know, I don't do stories now and haven't for, I would say, 25 years about who's sleeping with who and that kind
11: of
12: stuff.
11: Do you
12: know? Oh, I know. Yeah, I hear all that stuff. I mean, and I'm not saying I don't like hearing it, but I wouldn't use it. I don't like it. I wouldn't like it done to me. And if I do get a story about someone's health or the state of their marriage, it may be that I go to them and say, can I report this? Will you give me that permission? And 9 times out of 10, they will say no. And then 3 weeks later, you know, they've sold a story to a magazine. That's becomes very annoying. But, you know, I sleep well at night. I'm happy to lose some in hope that, you know, down the track it might pay off. But you've got to let things go sometimes.
11: So if people asked you to suppress things and you've gone with them regardless? And maybe not that personal. A personal thing's a different area.
12: Yeah.
11: But if you find out that celebrity X has been picked up for drink driving, oh, please don't tell anybody.
12: Yeah, yeah. Well, I think the legal things might be a little bit different because they're a matter of public record. Yeah, I would always try and talk that person around to say, look, it's going to get out there. Let me do it. Let's talk about it. We can frame it in the way that's going to work best for you. I still get the story. They get the story out on terms that might work better. So I try and negotiate in those things. But I'm not out there chasing stories about people's personal lives. That's not my stock in trade.
11: Personal story, which I usually avoid, but this is relevant and put me in that situation. Many years ago, I was misdiagnosed with terminal cancer, told I had 3 months to live. I wanted to keep it quiet. Now, within 48 hours, I was told it was wrong. It was all a misdiagnosis. Great, get on with life. Shocking experience for myself and my family. I don't want it out there. I don't want people coming up to me and saying, are you sure you're all right, sort of thing. Somebody in, I assume, 3OW leaked it to Norm Beaman, who was the Channel 7 news reporter in Melbourne at that stage. And he rang me and said, is this right? And I said, well, yeah, but, and then went through why I didn't want it made public. And I said, but I tell you what, when I make it public, I promise you get the first interview. And he agreed to that. I think about 5 years later I talked about it.
12: And you kept your end of the promise?
11: Oh, yeah, of course.
12: You gave it to him before you did it on AW? Yeah. Okay, well, that's great because I was going to say very often with these very personal things, if you go to them and try and negotiate, they will say to you, look, I will come to you before I go to anyone else. And then, of course, you know, 3 weeks after they've sold the story to Women's Weekly, you know, and you think, I can't compete on those terms.
11: Imagine somebody dudding Peter Ford. Yeah. So you feel a bit sleazy at times?
12: No, not at all.
11: Because that's the sleep well at night.
12: Yeah, point. No. I mean, I think when I first started out, when, you know, you're young and you're gung-ho and you want to make a name for yourself, and I may have done things then that I would never do now.
11: One come to mind?
12: No, not really. I mean, my first column I ever used to write was for Truth. So I wasn't writing Heart Barb, but Mark Day was running it then, and that was the first column I ever got. So, and I wasn't writing sleazy stuff then, and I think they were a bit disappointed by what I was delivering from memory. But, you know, certainly in the last 25 years, and you get older, you get wiser, you get more sympathetic to people. And you know, I think I don't have any regrets about anything I've done in 25 years.
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11: Peter Ford. 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
0: Now, you tried to get into media. I did a similar thing, wrote to everybody, got no replies. But then I did apply for cadetships at the Age and the then Herald Weekly Times. And with some success, but you got knocked back everywhere.
12: Everywhere.
0: You kicked the letters?
12: I have, yeah. I've got, from 2TM Tamworth and a lot of places who just, at least they replied. They didn't reply to you.
0: No.
12: Oh, wow, that's pretty low. Well, I did get the replies and I kept them all and I use them as an inspiration sometimes. If I'm thinking, where's this all going? I can look at these letters I got sent. So I had a kind of Apache ability, Apache path to getting where I got to. I was very lucky in the end. I got a job as an office boy at 3UZ.
0: Hang on, you were a cleaner first.
12: Yeah, no, but that wasn't paid. That was helping Dad.
0: Oh, I see. You didn't have a job.
12: Oh, no, I didn't get paid at Channel 10. I can promise you that.
0: I read somewhere you've been a professional cleaner in Footscray.
12: Oh, yeah, no, I was a cleaner. Dad got me that job too.
0: That was
12: a paid one for the SEC. He worked there for many, many years. And I was in Spotswood. They had offices there, and that was my first job out of school.
0: Did you like being a cleaner?
12: Yes, I did, actually. Oddly enough, I kind of liked it. I liked that concept of taking something that's dirty and cleaning it up.
0: Very defined, isn't it?
12: Making it shine, yeah. But I didn't want that as my career path, and it was actually whilst I was doing that job that an old English teacher at my school had called my parents and said, they're advertising on 3UZ for an office boy, and maybe that would be a good thing for Peter. So I thought, wow.
0: Let's go into it in a minute, but you're still a clean freak? You clean your house?
12: Not as much.
0: And I'm a little bit worried about this. What years would you have approached or applied for a cadetship at the Herald?
12: Oh, that would have been, what year would it have been? Probably 1970.

0: years. And look, I've been lucky. I've been lucky all of my working life. I've matched that with a work ethic and an ability to do things. But I've also, if you don't have a luck on your side,
1: no, it's
0: you
1: true.
0: Haven't got a hope in hell, you know?
1: That's true. So you started as an office boy.
0: Yeah.
1: They still have office boys?
0: I don't think they do.
1: People?
0: I don't think they do. I mean, the office boy job at 3AW has a very proud history of people who've kind of kicked on to do interesting things.
1: Yeah, so.
0: I think Rob Asprey was office boy there for a while. Who else? God, there's a few people who've gone, had good solid media careers after they've done that. And, of course, the job probably wouldn't exist these days because you do it yourself. And a major part of the job was literally carrying big bags of letters.
1: Yeah.
0: Because the people would write in for competitions, they would send fan mail, normal business mail. And I used to have to go to the mail exchange now at the bottom of Bourke Street, not far from here. I don't know what that is now. I think it's a pub or a pokies joint or something. And I have to collect these massive bags. I could barely lift them and get on the tram and go to the top of Bourke Street and then sort all that mail.
1: Wasn't 3UZ in the old Trades Hall building?
0: No, that was 3KZ.
1: Oh, that was 3KZ, yeah, that's right. Yeah. But it was a pretty scungy old...
0: It was, yeah. Well, it was a funny building. I loved it because it had ghosts. It actually had a radio theatre. And they were still, when I started there, they were still doing a weekly talent show with a man called John McMahon.
1: Oh, I remember him.
0: Yeah.
1: And but you don't mean real ghosts? No.
0: I didn't actually see ghosts.
1: No.
0: But, it was a sort of rat-infested old building, but it had great stories and memories.
1: The great Bert Newton, radio and television star in this country.
0: Yeah.
1: Nationally. Was really a mentor.
0: He was, absolutely. You know, I've had maybe four or five key people who've given me a break.
1: Really?
0: Yeah, and Bert is the top of that list. You know, I was literally the office boy there, and his radio producer, and at that time, Bert was, you know, number one in Melbourne, record-breaking ratings, and he'd seen me around and said, my radio producer has left suddenly. You know, that's always code in radio. And we need someone urgently. Can you do it for 2 weeks? And you seem to know where things are and what to do. I said, oh, yeah, I'll help out. Well, of course, 2 weeks became 2 years.
1: You had no idea what you're doing.
0: No, at first, no. Yeah. I thought, you know, bluff my way through this and get my fingernails into the carpet. I'm not leaving. So, you know, I did 2 years of that. And that really was an apprenticeship. And, you know, the other extraordinary thing that Bert not only got me that opportunity, but he then interestingly said, you know what, I think you should be on air, because I never had any desire to be on air at all. That was not part of what I thought I would do. And so he would then put me on air on the radio show, and then he started saying, well, you know, why don't you do this for other radio shows around the country? So I thought, oh, why not? And so that, you know, that was how it all kind of began for me.
1: He was a very decent man, Bert, wasn't he?
0: He was. You know, it's interesting. I've been very fortunate to have worked very closely with both Bert and Ernie.
1: He sacked you.
0: Yeah, a couple of times.
1: Me too,
0: oh, he sacked everybody. I mean, he was a very strange
1: Ernie
0: complex.
1: Sigley.
0: Ernie
1: yeah.
0: Sigley. Because Ernie and Bert were good mates from way before they were both famous. You know, both came from the wrong side of the tracks, and I think that helped endear themselves to the public of Melbourne. But I was lucky to have worked with both of them on radio, on television, and also in both cases as their radio producers. So you see them from all angles. And they were very similar, at the same time very different. I mean, Bert was a far more driven person. He was a much more crafted performer. He was a lot easier to work with, although he was given to be pretty, you know, full on if he wasn't happy.
1: Was he? Yeah, I never worked with him, but I did see some attitudes from Ernie that could be a bit challenging.
0: Oh, no,
1: these
0: Ernie,
1: days.
0: Yeah, no, Ernie was
1: difficult.
0: Yeah, no, very difficult. And I think, you know, in 2025, I think there could be complaints to the HR department. But, you know, at the same time, he was a very unique and gifted performer.
1: He was.
0: Because he made it look easy. He made had that knockabout style about him. Incredible brain, intelligence, not so much intelligence, but for trivia and details. And, you know, he could be great socially, a lot of fun. But working for him was very challenging because he could be very unreasonable.
1: Yes, I found that. I mean, he used to come in on my program, which was immediately before his, and promote his program. And then one day he was coming in to do it. I said, look,

0: don't know what had happened. World War III had broken out. We can't do Ernie now, so he's sent away. The next day, he's coming. No, never coming back again, and he didn't.
1: No.
0: He didn't.
1: Well, you know, he was given to that kind of overreaction. I mean, that happened with me. That was the last. He did fire me a couple of times, but the last one was the day Ernie, the day that Nicole and Tom Cruise split up. And this was obviously a very big story.
0: It happens every 20 years.
1: Yeah, exactly. Actually, you're to blame for this because I've got something else, another beef with you too I want to have out. The producer used to, in those days, we didn't have an email. This is how far back we're going. The producer would ring me and say, oh, what are you going to talk about today? And I said, well, obviously we have to talk about Tom and Nicole splitting up. That's the big story worldwide. Anyway, the phone call came back 5 minutes later saying, oh, no, Ernie's said we're not talking about that because Neil Mitchell's already done it. Then I cracked it and said, well, I'm not going on air, becoming like a little diva. I'm not going on air. I would be embarrassed to go on air and not be talking about that today. Didn't go on air. And then next thing, Ernie fired me, which probably, you know, from my diva antics, I probably deserved.
0: No. I think, you know, having me talk about it is entirely different than having somebody who actually understands it.
1: Yeah.
0: Talk about it.
1: But the funny thing is, what I was mentioned there with you, is I've got this thing that haunts me. Wherever I get interviewed, people say, you announced that so-and-so died and she wasn't dead. And it's true, I did. This is obviously going back pre-internet, so we're going back at least 25 years.
0: Yeah.
1: Your then producer rang me and said, I think it was Jacqueline Smith has died. She was one of the Charlie's Angels. And I said, oh, wow, that's terrible. And she'd only just been here a month or so earlier selling sheets or something at Meijer. And anyway, so she said, will you come on air? And I said, oh, just give me a couple of minutes. So I went to my library and got my books out about Jacqueline Smith. And anyway, we did it. And then 10 minutes later, she rang me back and said, she's not dead. And I said, well, I didn't tell you she was dead. You told me she was dead. So, and of course, the first thing these days you would do is go online and see
0: and
1: what
0: check it, yeah, sure.
1: out there. But, you know, as I say, this is 25 years ago.
0: But that was on air with me, was it?
1: Yeah, it was on air with you. So I blame you.
0: That was my fault.
1: Any lack of credibility I have in this business is because of you.
0: Mind you, it's got nothing on Steve Price, who declared on air, filling in for me, the Queen Mother was dead.
1: Oh, that's a, yeah,
0: about
1: you
0: three
1: can't
0: or four years before
1: one.
0: She
1: You can't top that one.
0: What's your biggest break? You talked about the days of breaking story. What's the story you think was the biggest story you've broken?
1: Probably the saddest one, but it's probably the biggest one, it was a Saturday night and my phone rang, or the phone lit up. I was actually in my place in the country and it said Patty. And I just knew. It was 8 o'clock on a Saturday night and it was Patty, and she said, Patty Newton. And she said, you know, Bert's just died and I want you to break it. And I said, well, you know, thank you. What am I going to say? And she said, just say he died of complications. He fought really hard. And I said, how long ago was it, Patty? And she said, he died probably about 15 minutes ago.
0: Oh, dear.
1: So I did, and I composed something. I thought, how do you do this? So I composed a tweet. And I checked the spelling on it and I thought, this is going to be big. And I did it by Twitter. And, of course, needless to say, within 90 seconds, my phone was going crazy. You know, the newsrooms had choppers up in the air trying to get to where they thought he was, where he wasn't. He actually died in a palliative care place. He had gone, and it was one of those ones where you knew, this is going to be massive. And because it did represent very much the end of an era of, you know, broadcasting and television in Melbourne.
0: Given your relationship with him, a hard thing to do. Did you shed a tear?
1: Not till after. Mm. Not till after.
0: Do the job first.
1: Yeah, you go into work mode and you know you've got to deliver the product, and you know it's a sad but a big and a wonderful responsibility to be given to do something like that. And, you know, Patty obviously could have employed publicists or whatever, but she came to me and said, would you do it? So, yeah, that was what the story that you think it's such a sad one, but that's probably the story that was the biggest I've broken.
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17: You're with Peter Ford, not a gossip columnist as much as an observer of the rich and famous, and they still talk to him.
0: You hate having bad blood with people.
1: I do, actually, yeah. I don't like it. I did have bad blood for... I've started to go back and actually approach some people.
0: Really?
1: Yeah, who I've upset.
0: Well, try and make up.
1: Yeah, or just...
0: explain.
1: Explain it. And I think she'll be fine with me telling about this. There was a story... Deborah Byrne, who's one of our great singers and theatre performers, and she's been through very troubled times through the years. But, you know, she's a remarkable woman. And some years ago, she wrote up on Facebook that she was crowdfunding to try and get some money to get her teeth fixed. And I talked about this on air, and I said, look, and I wasn't in any way sending her up. I was saying, this is the reality. Sometimes you think people are rich and famous. The two don't always go hand in hand.
0: Yeah, yeah.
1: And of course, her life had been more complicated with drugs and whatever. And anyway, I reported this, so I thought, in a very calm, responsible way. And I said she now hopes to get the money to fix her teeth. And she heard about it second or third hand and thought I was mocking her and sending her up. So we had bad blood. And about 2 years ago, she was coming into the TV studio to appear on the morning show. And I thought, well, what do? I hide? And I thought, no, bugger it. I'm going to go and speak to her. And I took a little offering of a bottle of champagne and said, Deb, I want to have something out with you. I want to explain something to you. I think there's bad blood where there shouldn't be. And, you know, since then we've become very, we're not close friends, but we text each other and we have a, you know, we cleared that air and got rid of that bad blood because it never should have been there. It was a misunderstanding from day one. There are other people, particularly during the Me Too movement, when I, obviously that was a big story that rolled on for years, and in a sense it's still ongoing. There are a couple of people there who felt I didn't handle it properly, and they
0: specifically, I read that you'd been too supportive of Craig McLaughlin.
1: Well, that's one of the...
0: One of them.
1: Yeah, yeah. One of them. And I'm not. I have not spoken to Craig McLaughlin for before all that scandal broke, which is, what, 8, 9 years ago now?
0: Yeah.
1: Whatever. There was one of Craig's accusers who was angry with me. She said this on Twitter, that she's so sick of Peter Ford saying he has to report both sides of a story. I don't think she's ever going to want to talk to me to allow me to explain that ethically and legally I have to present two sides of a story when it is an accusation in the media. If there are charges and someone's been charged, that's very different. Then you're limited to what you can say anyway. But whilst it is a public accusation, I have an obligation to present both sides, the accusation and the denial. And, you know, I thought the Craig McLaughlin thing was a very complicated case with some grey areas.
0: Who's the best you've dealt with over the years?
1: In terms of just being professional?
0: Yeah.
1: I guess for me, the person who really stood out was Joan Rivers. When her husband committed suicide and she couldn't get any work, people said, no one's going to come and see a woman whose husband's killed himself and laugh at her. So she couldn't get a job. And the first job she got was actually at the Melbourne Hilton. And I wrote a note. I'd always liked seeing her on TV and reading about her. Again, this is pre-internet. And so I wrote her a letter and said, look, welcome to Melbourne. And if you need someone to show you around, I can be happy to do that for you. Very presumptuous.
0: Yeah.
1: And I dropped it off at the Hilton. And by the time I got home, this is even pre-mobile. Mobile phones might have been around, but I don't think I had one. And my phone was ringing. And it was her assistant saying, oh, Joan's got your letter. When can you start?
0: Oh, really?
1: So I said, well, I didn't know it was an actual job. And she said, no, Joan wants you. And so I went back into the Hilton and she said, great, now I want you to show me everything. I want you to explain to me who all the famous people are in Melbourne. I want the names. I spent a week with her doing that. Then we went to Sydney and I did it there as well. We took day trips we went to Phillip Island one day. We went to Sovereign Hill one day. And she said, the reason why I like you is because you took the initiative to write me a letter, and I love people who write letters.
0: Hugh Jackman?
1: Love Hugh. I did the very first interview that Hugh ever did. I did the very first interview that Hugh had ever done, which just got out of the college in Western Australia. Hugh's interesting also because Hugh studied to be a journalist. And so he actually is very conscious of image and how he's presented and who's interviewing him, etc. And he was doing Beauty and the Beast musical. And they said, oh, you can interview that guy over there. He plays Gaston. And I said, oh, no one knows who he is. But anyway, I went over there. And sure enough, he said, oh, thank you very much. That's the first interview I've ever given. And we got a little bit friendly. We stayed in touch for a while. And then he was getting married to Deb. So, of course, I went to him and said, you know, can I come to the wedding and cover it? And, I mean, I didn't expect in any way to be invited to it. And he said, oh, mate, we've done a deal with, I think it was the New Weekly. And he said, but I promise you, you'll have access to me for the rest of your life, but I can't let you at the wedding because we've got a magazine deal.
0: Yeah.
1: And I said, oh, that's fine, Hugh. I've never heard from him again.
0: So well, in
1: 35 years, I've tried to contact him, nothing. But he's a great talent and he's a lovely bloke, actually. And I'm sad they didn't last because Deb Lee's a wonderful woman. She really is. I mean, both decent, lovely people, and that's when it makes it sad. When you know one party is horrible, you think, oh, good, they're better off without them.
0: The future, is political correctness killing entertainment?
1: I think it's dying down a little. You know, that thing that's been going on now for several years, oh, you can't say that. But it was becoming a big problem, I think more so in media and commentary.
0: How has celebrity changed? in the time you've been observing it? Have the celebrities become more self-important, less cooperative, or better performers, more professional? How's it changed?
1: Well, I think they want to take on causes, which I guess to some degree they've always done, but the causes are far more political leaning now. But I think, again, what's changed is the social media, where you have celebrities who, if something is in a magazine that isn't true, they can just, you know, tweet something and correct it straight away. So they have a lot more control over what's being said. They also, of course, it's part of the, you know, the grift. You know, they want to get the plugs in for their dress and for their shoes and jewelry.
0: Where's it all going? What's next? Is it more social media? What's the next big step in the entertainment industry?
1: Yeah, I think it's more of the same. I mean, I think the Instagram thing is interesting. I don't like what goes on Instagram locally and internationally. I think it demeans a lot of people, you know, people who are very wealthy who don't want to pay for their bacon and eggs in the morning and put a picture of their, you know, I think I'll just pay for it. You know, I think there'll be a blowback to all that. And I think there will be a blowback to celebrities pushing causes constantly, you know, when you are preaching to people about the conservation and the environment and you're on a private jet every 3 days.
0: We better wrap up. How old are you?
1: I'm 65 years old.
0: How long do you keep going? People ask me that from when I was about 60.
1: Yeah.
0: You've never said 65 out loud.
1: I've never said it out loud before.
0: Oh, old, yeah.
1: I've got a seniors card, Neil.
0: You really?
1: Yeah.
0: Does it work all right?
1: Yeah, it works fine. I mean, it's more for public transport than anything because you save yourself quite a bit of money. God, I've paid enough taxes through the years. I think I will keep going until I can't do it anymore. I will pull back. I am going to pull back and maybe work only a few days a week or something. I'll let something go. But I love it still. You know, I still get the adrenaline rush. I say to people, oh, I think I might pull back. I think I might quit. Oh, you'll say that every year, Peter. So I think I'll keep going until I can't do it well enough, you know, but I won't.
0: But you might need the tap on the shoulder. Peter, you've lost it.
1: Yeah, I hope I don't need that. It's sad when that happens, but we all have to evolve. You know, we have to evolve and do new things and present things in different ways. You're doing that. You know, you've got to move with the times.
0: Who would you really like to interview, dead or alive?
1: Gee.
0: You can interview anybody.
1: You know, I wouldn't mind having a go at Meghan and Harry because you think I'm obsessed with them.
0: All right. What's the first question? I'm Harry. What's the question?
1: Do you regret it?
0: Yes.
1: Yeah, well, he's already indicated that he doesn't.
0: He does.
1: He'd said that in The Guardian a few weeks ago, and I think that's the sad thing. I mean, when I saw that, because, you know, he had the meeting with his dad, and then everyone said, oh, you know, happy times are ahead, and then he said to The Guardian, I don't regret anything.
0: Yeah.
1: I had his PR people, and he pays a lot of money for PR people. They should have said to him, look, give them an inch. Just say, oh, maybe my timing could have been better. Maybe I should have worded things differently. Don't make it as blunt as no.
0: But he's blown it. Do you remember when he came? I think he came with Meghan. I think she was pregnant at the time on an Australian tour. And he was a hero because he was handling the crowds well. He was talking to kids. He seemed genuine.
1: Yeah.
0: I mean, I've been to a few functions with royals over the years and it's unusual to have them seeming. He seemed it.
1: Yeah.
0: And he's just blown all that goodwill.
1: Yeah. He could have been the fun one. He's so good at it. And what an asset he could have been. And he still could have been the fun, cheeky one.
0: And he's seen a lot of life.
1: Totally. Yeah. And I think it's a sad story. And, you know, I don't know where it ends and I hope it doesn't end too badly.
0: Well, you're going to ask him with regress. What do you ask Meghan?
1: What now? I mean, is she going to be happy with this? I mean, he's selling her jam and I don't know that she's going to be very fulfilled. And, you know, increasingly people don't see them as royals. They're like Tamu royals, you know, so they're not the real thing. I think people are starting to see through that. But, yeah, they would be the ones. I don't know if I'd get anywhere because I just think they are so, their minds now are so locked into what they are and everyone's an enemy.
0: Great to talk to you. Last question, what's with channeling Molly Meldrum and the hat?
1: Oh, this. No, I actually, it's funny. It's nothing to do with Molly, who I love. For some reason, the last few years, I've taken to wearing caps. all the time. I was wearing baseball caps. I'm a bit old for that now. But
0: backwards?
1: No, not doing that. But, yeah, I've got a whole bunch of them. I buy them from Temu, actually. And I've got about 40 now. They're only $5. When I was buying them...
0: That's expensive for Temu.
1: Yeah. No, in Maya or David Jones, you know, you pay $50 or $60, and I lose them all the time. I lose everything. Sunglasses, hats, caps, and my dignity at various points.
0: Peter Ford, great to talk to you. Thank you.
1: Thank you for asking me, Neil.
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0: This is Neil Mitchell, now father and son. Millennial versus boomer. It's a weekly debate with my son, Cam. Now, be warned, it could go anywhere. It's a bit like a dinner table discussion. Unplanned, unstructured, unpredictable.
27: Neil, there's a new study out showing that the human brain is not keeping up with the modern world. Why do you think that is?
0: Well, it's your fault. Millennials' fault. We invented all this good stuff and you're misusing it. What does it say?
27: That our brains were formed to deal with small societies and small groups, and the modern world is not that.
0: So it's not just the internet and things, it's actually the size of society.
27: Exactly.
0: Oh, great. We'll all go and live in huts somewhere.
27: Well, that's one of the theories. Maybe find out if that's actually going to make people happier.
0: The hippies are right.
27: So apparently human instincts were honed in small groups. So it was trust, belonging and face-to-face interaction that really helped humans be more comfortable. And now, as a result, stress, loneliness and anxiety.
0: Yeah, I do know a bit about this. It's the prefrontal cortex. your prefrontal cortex gets tired, it gets worn out. And you suffer from, I can't remember what they call it, but something to do with the tired prefrontal cortex. And signs of that is you struggle for words. You have a short attention span, which sounds like a millennial, and you get grumpy. It is a serious issue, and the latest, the research I've read on it suggests that it's to do with, seriously, connectivity forever on your phone or online and these sort of things.
27: The study is sort of suggesting that the main driver is competition. So when you are in a small group, having a little bit of competition is potentially helpful. Whereas now, competition means social media, which is completely curated, and you see this perfect life and you think, I'm being left behind, I'm not like that, and then the inadequacy sets in.
0: Yeah, it is. It's a quite a serious problem, isn't it? If you're looking at Instagram or whatever and saying, you know, I've got to be like that, I've got to do that, I've got to, you know, you're going to set ridiculous levels of expectation on yourself. You got an answer?
27: Yeah, the scientists have an answer. It's a bit theoretical, of course. They're not necessarily blaming density, but they are blaming the environment. So you can have dense spaces as long as they don't feel crowded, which I don't think is possible personally.
0: Well, what's a dense space?
27: Cities.
0: Oh, okay.
27: So the idea is you make the areas greener and you have spaces not so dense. And then they were talking about sort of integrated communities, sort of the way boomers are going into little protected communities with other boomers.
0: Oh, yeah, the over 55 gated communities where you can't get in if you're a millennial is a good idea.
27: They're good fun.
0: But we have to go there so we protect ourselves from the guys with machetes and things.
27: Only in Victoria.
0: Only in Victoria. Well, but in Victoria, you talk about a dense city. We're going up. We're building more townhouses and flats, so it's going to be even denser.
27: Yes, so whether or not it feels crowded. So it's all about the feeling. Will it feel more crowded?
0: Well, what do you think about the over 55 things that's discriminating against you if you can't go and live there because you're too young?
27: Well, I've seen them through a job I was doing. They're really cool. There's like these community areas and there's swimming pools and little gyms and eating areas and movie theatres. Your generation seems to have reinvented old people's homes and they've actually made them kind of cool.
0: Well, they're not quite old people, huh? That's another thing when you need care.
27: But, no, but there's facilities within those areas where if you need more care, you've sort of got it. And then there's sort of these steps because old people's homes used to be pretty awful. Oh,
0: they're awful. They're awful.
27: But they're not now.
0: Well, yeah, I still don't know that it's the same as going to a nursing home, for example.
27: No, but it's close.
0: You might have a button on the wall you can push if you need help. But, yes, you're right, there's a sense of community. There's swimming pools and gyms and bars and things like that. But do you resent not being able to live there? You wouldn't want to, would you?
27: Well, it'd be great to have millennial-only communities, but no one can afford a house.
0: Oh, if you had millennial-only communities, you'd all be asleep in the gutter.
27: Oh, we'd be asleep till midday.
0: You'd be asleep, that's right. Okay, what is the answer to this, whether it's a burnout or whether whatever it is? Not coping with modern society. We can't put the genie back in the bottle. We can't suddenly decompress cities.
27: Well, it's okay, because the scientists did have one other idea.
0: Oh, dear, yes.
27: You could just got to change social media.
0: Well, Elbow's doing that for kids.
27: But to make it less comparative, good luck.
0: Buddy scientists, you can't suddenly come along to somebody running social media. You can have certain restrictions on it. They're not allowed to use pornography and things like that. But you can't suddenly say, oh, you're not allowed to do X, Y, Z. It's particularly with the internet, it's the Wild West.
27: But also it's individually driven. So if you've got a good body and you want to show it off, good luck to you. The problem is that makes people without a good body feel jealous.
0: So shouldn't we be teaching those people to cope with it, to be more realistic about themselves? So, okay, look, he's genetically, he or she's got an advantage on me, but nothing I can do about it, so let's get on.
27: And probably chemically enhanced and Photoshop as well.
0: Could you make me look like a millennial?
27: Oh, yeah.
0: Could you really?
27: Yeah, okay.
0: Let's do it and put it on the line in a couple of weeks.
27: We'll put it through ChatGPT. You'll see what it looks like when you're a millennial. Probably give you a man bun. Question without notice.
0: Yes.
27: Why do you watch your reels at full volume in a crowded room?
0: Watch what?
27: The short form videos.
0: Because I'm half deaf. Years on radio with headphones on.
27: So you did it the other day around some people that we were working with, and the other millennial in the room looked at me and giggled. Once you left the room, they said, my dad does the exact same thing. So you're not alone. Why do you think so many people of your vintage watch their videos at full volume around others?
0: Ignorance. You don't know. You don't stop to think that it's interfering with somebody else. And seriously, the older you get, the more your hearing goes, even without radio. Why are you so intolerant of it?
27: Well, because it's a little bit rude.
0: Why?
27: What do you mean? You have a phone and you'll be flicking through videos over here, and then you finally find a video. It's very annoying for everybody else in the room. Have you spoken to your wife about this? Do you think she...
0: No, she's on her phone most of the time.
27: I know it annoys mum too.
0: All right, well, this isn't a counselling session. Question without notice. In Finland, the supermarkets have got this great idea. You don't need Tinder. What are the name of those dating apps? Tinder and whatever else. They said, you don't need that. You come to our supermarket. If you're looking to meet somebody of the opposite sex, carry a pink basket. So you're walking around the supermarket with a pink basket and some bloke will see the Finnish woman and say, ah, and go and try and chat her up. Would you do it?
27: I don't like pink.
0: Well, all right, a green basket.
27: I'm kidding. Yes.
0: You would?
27: Oh, yeah. Yeah, why not?
0: Oh, God. Well, you're just there to buy steak and some woman comes up and tries to chat you up. Well, it sounds awful.
27: That's because you've been married for how many years?
0: You would seriously do it?
27: Yeah, I don't see that as a problem. I think it's great because a lot of people I know get hit on and they don't want that happening at all. But if there is a really clear symbol, hey, I'm open to talking to people, it's different. Now, don't get me wrong, if you are holding something that openly says, hey, I'm single, you're going to get some weirdos coming up to you. But isn't that how the gay community functioned back in the day when it was frowned upon to be gay? They had little colours and symbols that made it clear.
0: Some symbols, yeah. There was also, with heterosexual people, I can't remember, if a woman was wearing a flower over, I can't remember if it was a left or right ear, it was a sign that she was available to be chatted up.
27: Well, that's what those pink...
0: Yeah.
27: Trolleys are doing.
0: So should we introduce them in Australia? Kmart with the pink.
27: Well, on social media, a lot of women complain about Aussie blokes being too timid.
0: That's because they shout at you all the time.
27: But that would potentially alleviate that issue.
0: Are Aussie blokes too timid?
27: Compared to blokes around the rest of the world, apparently.
0: That's a really interesting development. I think men have always been a bit timid about approaching women, but if it's got worse, why? Is it... Are women more assertive, as they should be? Are women more assertive or more discerning or more likely to put you down? Oh, you've got a head like a robber's dog, off you go. So doesn't a woman find a man attractive who is sensitive, gentle, caring, funny?
27: You find that out later. Everyone judges people by the way they look to begin with.
0: Yeah, true. So what's the option? If you're not using these silly apps, you go to a bar, go to a pub.
27: But most people are too scared to talk to others at a pub.
0: Yeah.
27: So is it a good idea to be having some clear symbol, hey, I'm single and open to talking to people? Yeah, I think it probably is.
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4: It's 10 degrees in Melbourne, raining and windy outside, a top of 14 today. It's 10 o'clock. Good morning. I'm Christy Cooper. There have been tense scenes at Sydney Airport where Jetstar and Qatar Airways passenger planes have almost collided. Today Show reporter Jack Hahn has more.
5: Two aeroplanes came within metres of hitting each other. So here's what's happened. We've got a Jetstar Airbus A320, more than 100 passengers getting ready to head off to the Gold Coast. They're strapped into their seat belts. They're heading out to the runway. Then all of a sudden, the pilots doing their check look to the right and see a massive international airliner there just metres away, a Qatar Boeing 777. So the pilots jump on the brakes. Now, as a result of that braking action, one of these flight attendants who was doing the last little check, you know, when they're standing up and doing all of that, well, they've fallen over and they're being treated for minor injuries.
4: The Victorian Coalition's been given a confidence boost. New polling suggesting they could take the new Premier Ben Carroll's seat off him in the November election. The Age is reporting a new poll of 4,000 people found Labor could lose as many as 29 seats, with the Coalition poised to win government. The opposition's headed to the Alfred Hospital this morning to announce plans to invest $24 million on more PSOs. If they win, they'd be stationed at hospitals to protect healthcare workers. Here's Shadow Health Minister Georgie Crozier.
6: nurses, midwives, doctors and other health staff are being threatened, harassed, kicked, punched, having objects thrown at them. This violence, just like the general crime crisis, is out of control.
4: Geelong Cats coach Chris Scott has told reporters he's been trying to keep his distance from the growing concussion scandal and didn't have any involvement in the waiver defender Jake Colajasny was made to sign. The boys managed to rise above the drama to pull off a big win over the Bombers. Scott told reporters afterwards he's one of the least informed people at the club.
8: Well, so I don't even follow the media that much. So, like, even the events of the last couple of days, like, I'm kind of loosely aware of it. And I get a briefing, but I actually don't want to know too much.
4: Workers at Australia's largest bulk export port have downed tools, striking to demand better pay and